0: rest of us are profane.
1: Right, but all that shit about interdimensional beings giving them all the data. Let me tell you how that coming from.
2: Is there video?
0: Okay, you know where
3: fucking is there video?
1: Let me tell you how that coming from.
2: Is there video?
0: Okay, you know where the theory of the species and where all the Darwin stuff came from. He had an hallucination and believed he was given all this stuff from like demons. And I'm not saying that's real.
1: You confusing Darwin with Descartes?
0: No, that's Darwin.
1: Didn't Descartes have? Isn't he the one that Darwin came up too with the idea of science? Oh, it's science from a dream. Idea came from. Darwin was like really into channeling and stuff too,
0: yes,
1: right?
0: Yes.
1: And the guy
0: it, and he acts like he does it. Okay, whatever.
1: Well, a lot of those guys.
0: Tesla.
1: Are.
0: Yeah, they get the technology they believe from a freaking other dimension. You know all about this as much as I do or more, Joe, and you sit there and act like you don't know.
1: I forgot about it.
0: You're afraid to give your audience all the information.
2: Whoa. Yeah, but you know.
3: What are you saying? I'm a shill? Yes.
0: Not do or more, Joe.
4: Yes.
0: And you sit there and act like you don't know.
1: I forgot about it.
0: You're afraid to give your audience all the information.
2: Whoa. Yeah, but you know what? You know what you're saying?
1: Are you saying I'm a shill?
2: Hey, Joe.
0: No. I'm saying you're smart, but you know all the shit I'm bringing up, and then you say I'm making it up that's interdimensional.
1: Well, yeah, I just wanted to know where it's coming
2: from.
1: Tesla's
2: the smartest guy ever. So did
0: Darwin. Let me tell you.
1: But no, Jamie's pulling it up.
0: You probably already know it.
1: But I know that Darwin's partner, the guy that he developed the theory of evolution, where they both had like a similar theory and they came together with it, and he was like really into it to the point where he was into channeling and all sorts of weird stuff.
0: I love how he knows this.
1: Discredited him. I listened to it on Radio Lab.
0: That's what they believe. I'm not saying it's real. CNN's going
4: to
0: have me.
4: I listened to it on Radio Lab. Native advertising.
3: Yeah. Oh, he fucking plugs Radio Lab all the time. No, it's crazy though that most of our major sciences, like fucking not just eugenics and biometrics and biology, the scientific method that Descartes came up with, fucking every government system, royal family, our whole world is based on social structures and ideas that were invented, air quotes, invented by fucking people who believed in crazy shit like channeling and fucking demons and angels and aliens and fucking child sacrifice. And it's like, when you fucking go into the history of it, you're like, what the fuck? And that's what's so stupid about people that think like that trust science so much, like,
4: oh God, I know
3: atheists and shit. And it's like, okay, do you know who fucking came up with the scientific method? Do you understand how fucking crazy the guys that came up with evolution are or were?
4: Right. And that's why I have to lend credence to the ideas that these bloodlines have been around since pre-Babylonian times of Sumer and probably before that.
3: Fuck yeah, dude.
4: I mean, and who the fuck knows where it came from, if it's always been here, if this has all been created, if there's a mimic. I mean, dude, you should listen to my girl talk about Black Sun. And the black sun behind the sun, and the construct of the moon, and the moon behind the moon. And
3: ooh, I don't know about this.
4: It's heavy duty, man.
3: That's a new rabbit hole I'm going to have to go down. I know about the black cube of Saturn.
4: Oh, black sun is really good. A really heavy thing. I mean,
3: is that what the song's about? Black hole sun.
4: I couldn't tell you, man, because it's a piece of art, and it's for subjective understanding. It's for you to decide.
3: Cop out.
4: Yeah, well,
3: you're afraid to give my audience the information, Dean.
4: He's also, well, that's Chris Cornell. You know what happened to him?
3: Yeah, he got killed for exposing pedophilia.
4: Yeah, that's what they say.
3: Yeah,
4: but yeah,
0: let me tell you.
1: Well, no,
3: sorry.
4: So there is someone, and this is going to sound crazy. This is going to go back to what we were talking about with Beamer with the Ouija boards. There's someone that I contacted via Ouija board recently, not alone. And this person had been recently killed. Dead and confirmed that it was at their own hands, although we're still unsure if this person was in their own mind when they decided to do this. And we asked this person where they were, and this person said that they're in the black sun, that they haven't ascended to a heaven or anything, but they're no longer in their body. They took their own lives. And they're now residing in the black sun, and they're not alone, and they're under control in the black sun.
3: Mm.
4: very interesting stuff.
3: That's I don't like the sound of that at all.
4: It's scary. It's pretty scary. So there's a whole nother level after leaving the body. There's a whole nother journey. And from what I understand, that there's
3: been
4: like
3: the dead, heaven and hell shit.
4: Yeah. And there's just as much at stake after this body is ceasing and is no longer useful. It's just as much at stake in the ethereal as there is here in the physical.
3: Probably
4: if
3: more.
4: If you make wrong decisions, if you're led by desire or ambition or emotion, that you can end up further entrapped or enslaved in maybe in the Black Sun. I don't know.
3: Well, I think humanity, the human race, is kind of has a collective journey, and we're tied together in more of a way than we think. Our destiny, our destruction and doom, or our rising up to the next level on the next plane is more of a collective journey as a species. I'm sure there's like individual ramifications to that, but like the way it's been described to me is like the universe, or at least the Earth, is like an egg yolk, and like we can hatch into like another level, and I'm sure there's a microcosm of that for the individual soul.
4: I would say that I agree with the collective ascension to a certain degree, but I think where I stop with it is that I think it's the collective ascension specific to, or I guess, unique to specific frequencies, specific electromagnetic frequencies, which can be tuned through blood, which
3: back
4: lends
3: to the blood
4: itself to the bloodline theories.
3: Everything is the same thing.
4: I know. So what are we doing? It's 2 o'clock in the morning over there.
3: No matter what. Dude, it's fucking almost three. I got to be at work in like 6 hours. No, there's like a certain, when you talk about anything weird like this, like at a certain point you just start talking in circles because it's like so cyclical in nature. Everything, everything leads into the thing you were just talking about.
4: It's confounding
3: and compounding.
4: The more you dig, the more questions you have, and it's just a never-ending thing. People literally go insane and kill themselves because they can't figure this shit out.
3: Or you just move into the woods and start yelling about Jews on your YouTube live stream until YouTube kicks you off, and then you start your own website and nobody watches it, and your name is Owen Benjamin.
0: Totally. Oh,
1: Jamie's pulling it up.
0: You probably already know
1: it. But I know that Darwin's partner, the guy that he developed the theory of evolution, where they both had like a similar theory and they came together with it, and he was like really into it to the point where he was into channeling and all sorts of weird stuff.
0: I love how he knows this.
1: Discredited him. I listened to it on Radio Lab.
0: That's what they believe. I'm not saying it's real. CNN's going to have me up here all clipped together.
1: No, that's not what I'm saying. I'm saying they discredited him and they just put all the emphasis on Darwin. That's why you only hear about Darwin's
0: work. Let me tell you where it all came from.
1: Okay,
2: Albert
1: please
2: Pike.
1: Do.
2: Freemasonry.
0: Well, boom, that's boom, phase boom. Two.
1: What about the aliens?
0: Let me tell you.
1: Give up the aliens. Come on. I know you know things.
2: We got to go back to
0: you guys
2: Albert
0: don't even
2: Pike.
0: Want to hear it, though.
1: I do. We do. We
2: I think
1: do.
2: You got to start there.
1: We're just fucking around. You don't
2: Albert
1: get to do
2: Pike.
1: A show like this very
0: no,
1: often.
0: No, it's great. I love it. I'm not mad. Let me just tell you.
1: Please do.
0: Let me just tell you.
3: This was the first time Alex was on Joe Rogan. The next time Alex like went deep down a rabbit hole, but like Joe really tried to reel it in. This most recent time, the third time when Alex was on with Tim Dillon, Joe fucking shut him down. Like, we are not, now that he's on Spotify, I guess is what it is. He was like, he really derailed anytime Alex started to go into crazy land.
4: He derailed and fucking Jamie looked it up and it was like, oh, he's actually right. So, I mean, he did his job to keep him on a leash because he fucking had to. And also because he's Joe Rogan, you know, he's got to be that middle, I'm not on either side. I'm the everyman.
3: He rides that fence so far up his ass crack, dude. That fence that Joe rides.
4: It's a sad thing, man. I mean, I still love the guy and I still think he's great, but man, I'm just like, dude.
3: You go back and listen to his show like 8 years ago, and it was like he just didn't give a fuck.
4: I know. Now he's got that. Well, it's pre-Spotify money. I mean, he's the fucking 10 times the Johnny Carson. He's 10 times that.
3: Yeah. And that's at least he still has people like Alex on. I'll tell you what, he won't have Owen Benjamin on, though. They
4: Why
3: hate
4: not?
3: Each other.
4: Dude, oh, yeah. Like, I suppose,
3: Owen Benjamin was calling Joe Rogan like a fat gay midget and was calling him like Toe Rogan and Joe Thumb.
4: he's
3: like,
4: kind
3: he's
4: of
3: like, he spent like, He spent like, dude, Owen Benjamin spent like literally a year making half his videos were just about how just calling Joe Rogan a faggot and shit. It was like, got pretty bad.
4: Like, I love Owen Benjamin because he does not give a fuck. See, when you have,
3: he definitely doesn't give a
4: fuck. You don't have anything to lose. You don't have anything to lose. And the whole thing is like, the only thing you have to lose is integrity. And if you decide your integrity, you don't have anything to lose.
3: Yeah. I respect him, but I disagree with him on a couple of things. I like his take on the moon landing.
4: I disagree with him about a lot of things. I like the moon landing stuff. But the same thing, I mean, like if Owen Benjamin all of a sudden was completely, totally demonetized and deplatformed, that guy would probably go get a construction job and be just as happy as he is now. You know, that's what makes him, I think, a little bit more authentic than someone like Joe Rogan, who is physically probably broken enough that he really can't do a lot of hard type jobs, nor does he have to because he's a multi-bazillionaire.
3: Right. Have you seen the podcast that changed Owen Benjamin's life?
4: I don't know.
3: It's on the Joey Diaz's The Church of What's Happening Now. They have if you look up on YouTube, just the podcast that changed Owen Benjamin's life, they have like a 5-minute clip. And
4: cool, I'll check that out. I love
3: and
4: Joey
3: it's,
4: Diaz.
3: But like Joey Diaz gives him
4: Joey Diaz
3: like a bunch of those stars of death. He's like gives him a bunch of those stars of death where they're like 1,000 milligrams of THC apiece or whatever.
4: Yeah.
3: And Owen, it's like the clip is like, oh, they like cut it down. It's like progressing through the episode and Owen Benjamin is just like spaced out, and then he starts having a panic attack because he like never really gets high. And this is like the moment where his career shifted from somebody that was respected in Hollywood and stand-up comedy and was in movies and shit to like just literally like just a totally 180. And he's like just
4: wow, so
3: running around,
4: I guess,
3: in the woods saying the n-word and stuff. But like during the podcast, he like gets up and leaves. He's like, I need to get some air. And he gets up and walks out of the room and never comes back. He like didn't even have a car. He just fucking walked off into LA.
4: Joey Diaz and broke Joey Diaz, Owen Benjamin.
3: I know. And then Joey Diaz is like, he's like, poor cocksucker, I'm gonna eat a couple more stars out of respect or whatever. they just keep doing the podcast because Owen Benjamin just fucking got up and left having a panic attack.
4: Oh my god.
3: Look at the podcast that changed Owen Benjamin's life.
4: I'll check it out. That sounds awesome.
3: Yeah, we'll be here all night if I don't plow through these. I got like 2 more clips, so.
4: Rip it.
0: Okay. Let me just tell you.
1: Please do.
0: Let me just tell you. If you look at this, that's what I'm telling you. I don't believe it.
1: Okay.
0: I'm telling you, studying what the establishment believes, none of them are atheists. They all believe they're getting interdimensional stuff. So if you go back to Galton and Wedgwood and Huxley, you recognize all these modern names. If you go back to Darwin... Darwin wrote this. These letters are public. You can read these online from the National, you know, Royal Archives in England and stuff. They all believed they were all part of a secret breeding program where the British thought they would have like this superhuman if they bred these 6 families together to like create all this. This is like mainline British history. This is right. Like this is known in the whole eugenics history. And then Galton, who's related to all these other guys, in the 1850s, he starts having these ideas, and he says there's a double helix, which is the snakes for science and medicine. And he said, we're going to discover the keys and the building blocks to life. And he said it's going to be called biometrics, and we'll track everybody by reading their genetics. This is what Hitler freaked out about and picked up. Mm-hmm. And something like 8 of the 14 new sciences, like half or more than half the sciences that came since the 1860s, were all from Galton and all from Darwin. So the media and the liberals give you this one thing, you know, origin of the species, like, I'm not saying it's wrong or right. It's super heavy, like, galactic stuff. They give this to you. This is only one little boiled down BS they want you to have. You go to what these guys really wrote. They were, like, intermarrying and involved in wicked seances and channeling and all this weird-ass crap. And then they envisioned, okay, there's a double helix, DNA discovered it. Okay, biometrics. Okay, world government. Okay, right. Computers. Okay, atomic weapons. Give me the equations.
3: Give me the equations. He's so right about that, though.
4: Yeah.
3: The way Alex Jones is able to break certain things down is just makes me so happy.
4: I know, man. He's a national treasure. It is. It's true. I think there's something there, though, man. I think he's right on there. And I think Joe is funny that he's like,
3: doesn't go as, he doesn't even get as kind of woo-woo as David Icke does when he just... I do have a... I'm just going to tack it on to the end of the episode in post because it's a long clip, but I'll leave after these two Galton clips, I'll leave on a David Icke clip at the end of the episode, tack that on in post because it is fucking good. Late as fuck.
4: good teaser because I think he got that coming. You got that shit.
3: David Icke's booked for January. Oh, fingers crossed. I'm so hoping that happens because I've been given the go ahead, but I'm really, that'll be a big guest.
4: Interesting, man.
3: I think I heard he canceled on Grimerica though after Grimerica booked him, so I'm hoping that doesn't happen to me. We'll see what happens.
4: All right.
3: He's a busy man. I wouldn't be mad at him, but I will be sad if he doesn't. Anyways, Galton.
5: Something interesting happens in the 19th century, which is during, you know, towards the end of, well, the middle period of colonialism for most of Western Europe, we have the development of basically of scientific racism. And it all starts with a guy called Francis Galton, who travels extensively when he's a student, goes off on a huge gap year, comes back. And there's this famous phrase by Mark Twain, which is racism is, I'm paraphrasing because I can't remember it exactly, but the more you travel, the less likely you are to be racist. Now, Galton goes off, he travels through the heart of darkness in Africa, and he comes back, and he's even more racist than he was beforehand. So Galton is Darwin's half-cousin, right? And he is obsessed with status, he's obsessed with hierarchy.
3: All fucking related.
5: Darwin's great success with The Origin of Species, which propels Darwin to being a superstar. And he writes a book about genius, inherited genius.
3: Don't genius live in a lamp? Fucking Patrick Starr, dude. SpongeBob has some of the best quotes.
5: Which, weirdly enough, for Galton, really falls to white English people. He writes a letter to the Times a few years later in the 1780s, suggesting that Africans are not intellectually advanced or civilized enough to maintain their own affairs, but the Chinese, who are intellectually superior, though not superior to white people, to English white people, should go into Africa and manage the African affairs because Africans are not...
3: Sounds like exactly what the fuck's happening now.
4: Yeah.
3: China coming in and managing Africa, which has been going on more and more the last 10 years. Fucking Galton just happened to nail that one on the head.
4: Yeah.
3: These These fucking inbred fucks have literally everything they wanted to happen. Whether it was Hitler with the, he envisioned the European Union and the Olympics and all that came to fruition. Fucking Galton's got over there saying China should run Africa and that's happening. It's like, these people that get written off as fucking crazy, Hitler being the best example, everything they wanted to have happen just fucking happens to happen.
4: Because it's gradualism, dude. It's part of the whole Fabian.
3: Frog in the water.
4: It's the Fabian society thing where it's like, it's permanent, long-lasting change through gradual, incremental legislation and gradual, incremental influence in other parts of society. So that it is. It's frog in the water. It's like as things just
3: It's a fucking virus, dude. It's influenza.
4: It's influenza. Oh, that's brilliant. You're a goddamn genius down there in Tennessee. Holy shit.
3: It's the kind of shit that I would only say at 3 in the morning.
4: It's English about people. Girth, not length.
5: Writes a letter to the
3: Times the y'all.
5: To white English people. He writes a letter to the Times a few years later in the 1780s, suggesting that Africans are not intellectually advanced or civilized enough to maintain their own affairs, but the Chinese, who are intellectually superior, though not superior to white people, to English white people, should go into Africa and manage the African affairs because Africans are not capable of doing it for themselves. You know, he points out that the Chinese are also quite devious and quite subservient. So, you know, just making sure that the hierarchies are absolutely perfectly in place.
6: So are you Chinese or Japanese?
7: I live in California last 20 years, but first come from Laos.
6: Huh?
7: Laos. We Laotian.
8: The ocean? What ocean?
7: We are Laotian. From Laos, stupid. It's a landlocked country in Southeast Asia. It's between Vietnam and Thailand, okay? Population, 4.7 million.
6: So are you Chinese or Japanese?
7: Oh,
9: Did you know that China and Japan are actually different countries?
10: Oh, really? Hey, that's right. If you look at map, you can see.
9: This whole thing is China, and Japan is this little bitty country over here. And that's why the Japanese always try and take over China.
10: What?
9: The Japanese rape and kill people in Nanking. The only thing Japanese love more than killing people is killing themselves. Suicide rate in Japan sky high.
10: Fuck you.
9: Oh, no, I'm a Japanese and I had a bad day. I think I'm going to kill myself.
5: The Chinese are also quite devious. The Chinese are also quite devious.
4: Fuck. That's really good. I love that ISO. The Chinese. That's a good one. You should send that to NA.
3: Yeah, that's a good idea. Oh, no, I'm Japanese. I had a bad day. I think I'm going to kill myself.
4: Unbelievable, man.
3: Okay.
4: But yeah, you fucking nailed it, man. That's exactly what's happening now. They've been planning it for a couple hundred years, maybe 100 years, 150 years. A
3: couple hundred million, more like it, buddy.
4: Yeah, true.
3: I don't know. I have no idea.
4: Bloodlines. I mean, bread rind. I mean, bread rinds. Bread rinds.
3: I was about to say from bloodlines to breadline. Nailed it. You nailed it.
4: Yeah, now, we're right there.
5: The guy is obviously a racist. He's a fascinating character because he was a genius in many ways. Invented a whole bunch of science and a whole branch of science that we utterly rely on now. I mean, some trivial stuff. He invented a new way to cut a round cake. But the key thing is he was obsessed with measuring people, and he invented...
3: girth times length divided by the yard.
5: But the key thing is he was obsessed with measuring people, and he invented all sorts of what he called biometrics or anthropometrics, and with those metrics of people... all sorts of characteristics of people. He invented the statistics that we still rely on today, and that is the field that became genetics, human genetics.
3: So the guy that invented biometrics, classifying people through their genetics, that was super fucking racist, eugenicist, then Hitler wanted to do the same thing with IBM to barcode everybody and exterminate certain races. And we still have a bunch of fucking sheep doing a little prick and sending their shit into 23andMe and fucking Ancestry.com.
4: Yeah.
3: Like, yeah. It's like all this shit that they had to do by force is now just like people just fucking pay to submit their
4: shit. I know. And how do they do it, man? They'll pay voluntarily because their emotions have been, they play on their emotions. They say, oh, we see that you have this heart inside that chest, and it's, you know, a vacant chasm of nothingness and meaningless, vapid emptiness. But wouldn't it be nice to know that there was love once? Investigate your family history, because your life is meaningless, but your grandparents had meaning. You know, I mean, that's really
3: the messaging. Was it on No Agenda they were talking about 23andMe or some shit for your dog to find out, like, your dog's ancestry?
4: Yeah, dude, just playing on emotions, like, endlessly. Endlessly. And they know that we're such suckers for it. Not me, but most people are. I think there's probably 500 million people aren't. You know, maybe it's a little bit of a conservative estimate, but... I think about those Georgia Guidestones, man, and it's like if that's the number that these people that are going trying to get to that number.
3: So many good fucking episode titles coming out of this one. For real society.
4: And I really like from Bloodlines to Breadlines. That's a good one. But that has nothing to do with...
3: This is like a 6-hour podcast. I might have to split it up into 3 parts anyway.
4: Yeah. Why not, man? Fuck it. This is America. Who cares?
3: Fuck it. Yeah. But yeah, man. I might have to end this thing at some point because I'm going to be killing... I work both jobs tomorrow. I'm going to be dead. So
4: Jesus, I know. Dean. Me too. I have a 12, 13 hour day tomorrow. It's going to be ridiculous. Are you got any more clips? You all done?
3: I'll close out. I'll put it in post. This Ike, David Ike on Bloodlines. Maybe throw in a Alex Jones clip after that for the hell of it. That'll be in post. But cool. Yeah, man, Dean, it's always a blast. I love chatting with you, and glad you got to hang with Noah for a while.
4: Dude, and I love
3: it's
4: him.
3: It's a Up Is Down podcast.
4: Hell yeah.
3: Check that out. A couple episodes of that will be linked in the show notes.
4: Doing the swap cast with the abs and a six-pack. I've definitely had more than a six-pack tonight, but I'm drinking low-gravity beers, so I'm chill. And I'm doing good. This is fucking great, man. This has been so cool.
3: How many zero-gravity beers does it take for you to start floating?
4: Zero.
3: Oh, fuck, dude.
4: Zero.
3: I might as well stay up till I have to work in the morning at this rate.
4: No, don't do it. Damn. Don't do it.
3: The shadow people will get me if I do that.
4: No, man, because, oh, God, dude, I've done that before. I'm 42. I used to do that, though, when I was, like, 25 years old. So you probably still have the stamina that you could do it. Maybe a little help from some chemical additives.
3: Yeah, I tried that one time just with fucking Red Bull and shit, and my whole body was, like, vibrating hard. Even though it wasn't, it felt like my whole body was just, like, electric, like, and I heard that and felt it after for about an hour until I went to bed, like, by the time I actually got home.
4: Yeah, you would need real drugs.
3: Not good. Yeah, that shit's not good for you. But, anyway, man, links to all your shit and your Twitter and your podcast will be in the show notes, and let's do this again soon. I'm excited to talk about Dog Man person.
4: Oh, dude, I'm super stoked to get into Dog Man. But, man, Chris, I love you, dude. This has been so cool. I love Absinthe Six Pack. I don't know what I'm going to do with any of this audio, but I do want it. I don't know if I even recorded the last half of it since we got back from our break, but I'll take the file and I'll put it in there. We'll do a swap cast thing. But Absinthe Six Pack, Chris Arnold, in Tennessee, somewhere in the woods, somewhere in the city, somewhere in the fucking world. Super badass, dude. I love your show. This has been so fucking cool.
11: Thank you for your courage.
4: It's just such a shame that our bodies shut down and our brains get dumb. Because I would just do this for another.
3: I feel
4: few
3: like
4: more
3: I'm having
4: hours.
3: A slumber party right now. I've never done. I think I've only done one podcast that was longer than this, or maybe about the same time. It was that beer podcast where I was just blackout drunk. And this is definitely a record. Other than that one, maybe I don't even know.
4: It's been cool, man. I'm so glad we got to get into the Fort Hood stuff too, because, dude, I was looking around on other podcasts and searching the internets on my very limited ability to skirp to search because I don't really know. I mean, I can put in some keywords and stuff, but like nothing came up. There's really the only podcast that's been covering the Fort Hood stuff is actually fucking
3: no.
4: Nancy
3: remember we
4: Grace.
3: Rebranded it to Fort Good.
4: Yeah, it's Fort Good.
3: Fort Good.
4: Fort Good from now on. We're good now. Now on, we took care of all those businesses. But yeah, Nancy Grace is the only one that's actually been doing it concurrently. Really? And then of course she stopped in the middle of the summertime.
3: Nancy.
4: Yeah. So, but it was really cool because I think it was a good show, and I love going into the fucking Bloodline stuff, man, because there's so much there. I really love Noah Beamer. That was super fucking cool. I'm just grateful, man. I'm super stoked, and I'm gonna shut up now so you can get to bed and I can get to bed. But
3: life's
4: thanks, man.
3: Good, and the life's good, and so is the fort.
4: Yeah,
3: I'll catch you on the flip side, brother, and let's definitely touch base again soon. This is a blast as always.
4: Totally, man. All right, Chris, man. Good night, dude.
3: Have a good night, my Ian.
12: When the world started to recover from great geological catastrophes, which I'll come to in a second, there were areas of the world that stood out in terms of their abilities and potentials and advancement. These were some of them, and this area is particularly important to the bloodlines I'm talking about. The area that was once called Sumer, thousands of years BC, and became Babylon. This is why Babylon comes up in the writings of these people so often. And it's Mesopotamia, the land between two rivers. They didn't invade Iraq just for oil or just for anything. They didn't invade it for one thing, but multiple things. But one reason they're so obsessed with Iraq is because to these bloodlines in control of the world today, this is a very significant, almost religious piece of land of historical importance to them. As Sumer and Babylon broke up, these bloodlines started going walkabout. They became the royal families of the world. And what do royal families claim? The right to rule because of the divine right to rule. The Chinese emperors used to claim the right to be emperor because of their genetic connection to the serpent gods. And this is a theme all across the world between the serpent gods and royalty. They became the aristocracy and the royal families, claiming the right to rule because of their DNA. Just down the bloody road from here, we have a head of state in Britain to this day who is only head of state because of her DNA. Head of state because of her DNA. I actually made a complaint, nothing happened to it, but I made a complaint to the Race Relations Commission or whatever they call it. They said, if you see racism, report it. So I reported the royal family. You would. You would, because they go, racism, we must stop racism. All these bloody politicians go, well, get down to Buckingham Palace then. You're saying you can only be head of state, not only if you're bloody white, effectively, but if you only come from the same bloody family. Ridiculous. Anyway, it's always been and it still is. And so these aristocratic and royal families moved on. Eventually, when the people started to rebel against overt royal control dictatorship, these families, some of them stayed in the royal families overtly, and there's still some around, like ours. But these families moved into politics, into banking, into business, and became the dark suit, but they still perceived themselves as royalty, as special, because of this genetic connection to the serpent gods. And through the British Empire, the so-called Great British Empire, and the other European empires, as these bloodlines moved up into Europe from the Middle East, etc., they exported these bloodlines all over the world. And we saw them in power in what we call colonization. But there's two types of control. One has a finite life, one can go on forever until it's exposed. The one that has a finite life is a dictatorship that the people

0: What was left out in those countries were the bloodline, under different names, the secret society network that manipulates the bloodline agenda, and those countries have gone on being controlled ever since. But because they have the ability to have a vote every 4 or 5 years, they don't realize they live in a tyranny. And that's how it works, the prison without the bars, and until it's exposed, it'll go on forever. And so these kind of people, especially the Rothschilds, they are major, major players in this. They are the middlemen for the manipulation of this reality from these entities mostly outside of this reality. And what they've created is like a global transnational corporation. What you have with a corporation is you have a headquarters somewhere in the world, and then in each country you have subsidiary companies of that headquarters, that central point. And all the subsidiaries in the world carry out the policy of the central point. Well, what these Illuminati hybrid family networks have done is create exactly the same, but instead of companies, they are secret society networks. So you've got the center of the web in Europe, for historical reasons, at operational level anyway, people at places like London, not the British government, the secret society center in London. In Rome is another one, the Roman Church, Rome, and other points in Europe. And then in each country, you have families from the network in those countries whose job it is to run the networks that control that country's business, banking, politics, media, all of it. And so what you have is from this central point in Europe, the center of the web, all these different places and countries all over the world then impose on their country what is being dictated here. And that's why as I travel around the world, I see the same things being introduced in different countries at the same time, overwhelmingly justified by the same excuses. It's all a global network.
1: Here it is right here. Wolfgang Wudarg is the chair of the Parliamentary Assembly of the Council of Europe Health, and this is an official advisory board to the United Nations EU whole system. And he's been a very moral good guy with a group of scientists for years, and medical doctors exposing things. Here is their petition to the European Union, European Medicines Agency, Committee for Human Medical Products, COVID-19 EMA Pandemic Task Force, Domenico Secretariat 6, it's all UN as you see. Even though it's EU, it's all UN nomenclature. Petition motion for administrative regulatory action regarding confirmation of efficacy and points used for the data in connection with the following clinical trials. And then they have a huge medical paper written up by a bunch of prestigious scientists and medical doctors saying, okay, you're violating international law, Geneva Convention, Nuremberg Code, U.S. law, EU law, waiving all these trials, and then what you admit in the trials is super deadly and dangerous. I mean, this is, that's what I'm saying, folks. This is like a collapse of checks and balances. This isn't just a waiver or legislative protection or liability protection. This is, you can do anything you want. And then there's whole areas with top virologists going, we don't know why, you don't say why you add jellyfish DNA in here and you have the body replicate bioluminescence so we glow. What the hell is that? But Dr. Wudarg goes, we're guessing it's about tracking so that once your body grows these luminescent cells, remember like 20 years ago you could buy a rhesus monkey in South Korea for like $5,000 that glows in the dark because it's been crossed with a jellyfish? That was even in like Wired magazine. People didn't believe me back then. Guys, type in, buy glow-in-the-dark monkeys. I'm not joking. Well, now you're going to be a glow-in-the-dark monkey because they call it a vaccine, but what it is gene therapy. Well, it's one thing if you take some kid that has autoimmune problems, you give them mama's bone marrow if it matches, and the kid learns to have an immune system, and it's a miracle. But what about, well, we're just going to put some rhesus monkey in you. How about some glow-in-the-dark jellyfish? That's in there. I mean, can you imagine reading this? Because I was just going to read the paper, and then once I saw that, I said, okay, I got to read all this. There it is, MIT technology. Glowing monkeys inherit jellyfish genes. Do you hear that? This gives you the genes of the jellyfish so you will glow too. I'm sorry, man. I just can't even.

0: Like, this is like aliens attacking. I mean, they might as well have flying saucers landing. That'd be easier to deal with because we could fight them. I mean, this is what the hell's going on here? Sorry. Overhead shot, please. at a certain point, I just, fine, folks, if you want this, just go ahead and do it. I mean, sorry. I'm not cracking up. I just, this is getting too out of control. Let's go to the paper. It goes into how the PCR test is fake, and the inventor of it says it's fake, and it's 96% an exaggeration, and then they turn it up way higher than it's supposed to be, and it's all false, it's all based on a lie. So how do they know that these vaccines actually protected somebody from a PCR test that's a fraud? Then they admit that the actual studies of the mRNA vaccines here, they list them here, don't even actually protect you, and they admit it doesn't protect you, and they admit it doesn't cause stop the spread. And I didn't just believe this report. I went and looked it all up, and it was true. You hear what I just said? I know you're probably still stuck on cell reprogramming that will make you release proteins that glow in the dark. And how they skipped the animal trials, statement of grounds for the suit, trying to block it. I read all this on the Saturday show for a full hour. I read the whole damn thing for you on air. And how they get liability protection, how dangerous it is. They just don't care anymore, folks. And here's a really key point, how you've got this super common virus family. And so if you take this, in 70% of people, it causes an cytokine storm. The next time you come into a virus that's similar to this, now because this doesn't give you immunity, what it does is causes you to have an autoimmune response that can then kill you or cause brain damage. ADE is a major reason for many previous vaccine trials for other this problem, the reason they failed. Reason other studies failed with the coronavirus. Major safety concerns were observed in animal models. If ADE occurs in the individual, the response to the virus can be worse than the response if they had never developed an antibody in the first place. This can cause hyperinflammatory response, a cytokine storm, and generally dysregulation of the immune system. So it can shut your immune system down or cause a giant immune system overblow that kills you. But if your immune system shuts down, the first time a cell replicates wrong, your body doesn't stop it and you die of cancer. Ladies and gentlemen, I went and read the white paper and I went and read the papers that it's attached to. And it's even scarier. Now, I'm three pages into this, okay? Now you know why I'm going crazy. In fact, if you want to die, just take it and die. My God. What the hell is going on here? I mean, that's the thing. Sitting up here and talking about this and just acting normal and like, oh, by the way, they got sterilants in the vaccine. Oh, well. And, you know, Joe Rogan was in here last week. He's a really nice guy. He's like, Alex, just project your goodness onto others and just believe and don't be tribal and we'll all just come together. We'll all come. What? Obviously, I could sell out to the globalists and live in a $50 million house, Joe. Not an $18 million one. And I'm not even saying Joe's a bad guy. But my God, man, I sit here and I report the reality. And Bill Gates is developing an MIT and under-the-skin injection with the vaccine to track everything you do. Then they come on and say, Jones is crazy. It doesn't exist. I have the MIT scientist on video and the grants. I have it. It's just like when they're sitting there saying, oh, there's no evidence of fraud. No, you just have the entire chain of fraud in Georgia all caught on a video camera. Sorry, I haven't gotten to page 5 or 6 yet. Let's go to those. Sorry. Oh, it just gets better. They go on and just beg them to do something and point out how dangerous this is, and it's a crime against humanity, and it totally is. Now, the Pfizer bio mRNA vaccine, when 70% of people will, again, attack the placenta if you're having an autoimmune response or the production of these passive antibodies or non-passive antibodies. You really want to go read point 6 on page 5. And then and you're not just reading this from one of the chief medical officers in the EU who's highly respected. We've got the actual paper here. External peer review to the RT, PCR, and it just goes through every exhibit with links to all these mainline studies and even EU findings that the PCR test is a fraud and that this thing's caused sterilization in similar studies of UN studies they did with similar vaccines for the admitted purpose of sterilization. Again, how do you think Wolfgang Woodar, Dr. Woodar, knew to go look this up? He already goes and knows there's a UN sterilization operation. So then he goes and studies their admitted vaccines are developing. He's like, holy hell, it attacks the same protein. They're claiming this is for the SARS family. It's not. The target is the woman's uterus. When it produces that protein, which is fast growing like a virus, to grow those tentacles out and grab that zygote and go, mine. Mama shoots those out. And it's going to hit that and stop that right there dead in its tracks, ladies and gentlemen. Talk about satanic. Your body reaching out lovingly to that zygote, that baby. Your genetics, all your ancestors, your husband's ancestors, all of you in this magic moment. And they're like Darth Vader going, no, and just slicing through it. God, that's satanic. And if you let them do it, you deserve it. But I'm putting Bill Gates of the New World Order and all of them on notice. You don't have a right to do this to me and your 5G and your GMO and you're assaulting me. And all I'm saying is you're assaulting everybody on Earth and your enemies of humanity. You're committing crimes against humanity. And I pray to God Almighty, in the name of his son, Jesus Christ, that you be visited with an awakening or that God stop you, however God sees fit, and it's in God's hands. But we must call on God. We must call on God to visit whatever angel God sees fit upon these people. Or you can sit there and you can take it, because I haven't even gotten into all the UN vaccines when they admit sterilized people. You understand? And by the way, the globalists threaten me and all this stuff, that means nothing to me. Nothing. I just thank God every morning I'm not you, because you're the ones that ought to be afraid, because God of the universe hates your degenerate ass for playing God. You little slimy monsters that would destroy free will. You will be destroyed, not us.
1: Didn't, as you know, write a concession speech, because even though we had a lot of bumps those last 10 days, I still thought, you know, we could pull it out. So I worked on a speech that really was about my journey and had a real emphasis on my mother's life and journey as a way of, you know, making it clear that, yes, I would be the first woman president, but I like everybody, stood on the shoulders and lived the lives and experiences of those who came before us.
2: I dream of going up to her and sitting down next to her, taking her in my arms and saying, look at me, listen to me. You will survive. You will have a good family of your own and three children. And as hard as it might be to imagine, your daughter will grow up and become the president of the United States.
0: Wow.
3: Abs and a six pack.

0: This is a six pack episode 125. I'm here with Sir Ducifer and Sir not appearing on this podcast, aka Rob Dew of InfoWars and Cretchit of OBDM. And this is a new live son of a bitch. How's it going, fellas?
1: Oh, it's going great. I got a question though. What the hell were we just listening to in the intro?
0: It sounded like
1: yaks dying or something. It was like, maybe it was my feed. I don't know. That's what it sounded like. And then I heard Alex Jones pop in.
0: Yeah, that was Hillary Rodham Clinton reading her victory speech that would have been on 2016. I'll replay that for you right now.
1: Oh, that's what that was. Okay. There it is. Yes.
0: Yeah, so that was live feed. Oh man, yeah, that's
2: thinking about herself.
1: I saw a picture of the video. Yeah. I didn't watch it though. I'm like, I don't need to watch. I watch enough real stuff. I don't need to go into fake fantasy land.
0: Yeah, I know people kept making fun of Rittenhouse for how he cried on the stand, but Hillary's cries there were a billion times worse.
1: And I think Hillary will never be on trial for self-defense. She just goes out and, in my opinion, murders people.
0: You know, she started what's that service where you can – masterclass where you can get, expert – you sign up for a monthly fee and you get, like, expert teachings and classes from people. She's on there now. She's promoting it on her Twitter.
2: Oh, yeah. That's OnlyFans.com, right?
0: She's got that lesbian porn with Marina Abramovich. Yeah.
2: Good God. Thanks. I was making a joke. I didn't need the mental image.
0: Ugh. But yeah, no, she is actually on there on Masterclass.
2: What'd she teach?
0: She teaches how to destroy blackberries with a hammer. The most effective way to destroy a cell phone.
2: With a cloth? Oh, that was the server.
1: Yeah, she wipes the servers with the cloth. She puts everything else in a burn bag.
0: So I know, Cresty, you just got done wrapping up another great OBDM show with Mike and Joe. Rob, what have you been doing? What's going on in InfoWars? I know every time I'm in the car, especially if my phone's dead, I'm like, oh, I got the AM and FM radio. I can turn Alex on, see what's going on. But how's things been going over at the home base?
1: Busier than ever. I've been working on this Reset Wars project that Alex is going to launch on Monday. And basically putting in twice as many hours as normal. But that seems to happen always at the end of the year. Seems like the holidays when most people are taking off and slacking, we're working.
0: Oh, who just cracked a beer?
1: That wasn't a beer. That was an Herba Mate. I've done a lot of less drinking since the old
0: blue
1: COVID.
0: Blue ribbon on my mind.
1: That was a good one. That sounded canned, though.
2: I was going to keep opening them.
0: Just keep opening more and more beers.
1: Ow.
0: Oh Jesus. Sorry. You got to clean up the studio here, man. It's getting messy. But yeah, that was... Rob, last time you were on, we talked about Keith Olbermann and Patriot Front.
1: Oh yeah. Yeah, Patriot Front, the gift that keeps on giving.
0: And back then nobody knew what Patriot Front was. Like, I didn't even know about it other than Keith Olbermann throwing a hissy fit over it, but now it's back in the news.
1: And did I tell you about the story? We were in Jersey City overlooking New York. We went up there. Why did we go up there? I forget why we were up there. But there was a sticker on this little wharf that said Patriot Front. I'm like, God, they have a great graphic designer. It looks so good.
0: It looks professional. You texted me a picture of it during that show. Yeah.
1: That's what it was. Yeah. And I'm like, wow, these people have a graphic design team. Now they have, full uniforms. They must have a flag factory and a shield factory. And it's all uniform. I mean, it's like the Roman. It's almost like a government was putting this together. That's what it seems like. Yeah. And I love their latest show of force. And somebody did, I think it was on No Agenda Social, somebody showed a picture of the FBI Academy. They said, search FBI Academy. And wow, they're wearing brown boots, khakis, and polo shirts, which seems to be the uniform of the Patriot Front. Yeah.
0: Yeah. It reminds the unilateral identical uniforms reminds me of things like the Boston bombing, where all there's all those guys with the same backpack and the same boots.
1: Oh yeah, totally.
0: Yeah,
1: and it same backpack, same boots, and these backpacks were giant backpacks that probably had communications equipment of some sort or jamming equipment. I think people were having problems talking on their cell phones during that time. From what I can remember, that was what, 2012? Is that when that?
0: Yeah, that was a long time ago.
2: It's 13, I think, but yeah.
1: 2013, yeah.
0: It reminds me of they did the same thing during the Kennedy assassination, where for a solid hour, the entire phone lines were down in 1963 in all of Washington, D.C.
2: My cell phone
1: didn't why didn't they use their cell phones?
0: Good question.
1: Yeah, we both had bad cell phone jokes.
2: By the way, speaking of the Boston bombing, I saw a thing that said... just over a week ago, we had a terrorist attack where somebody drove a car through a Christmas parade that killed twice as many people as the Boston bombing, and it's already been memory holed.
0: That
1: was an SUV. Itself. First of all, that was an SUV.
0: Yeah.
1: My mistake, acting on its own.
2: Acting on its own, yeah. An accident caused by the SUV itself, sorry.
1: Yeah. I mean, it literally says an SUV ran through a crowd. That's how the news is reporting it.
0: I have this new clip, but every time... I used it
1: thanks,
0: poorly
1: Obama.
0: There, but every time I make a joke, because Cretchid historically has put me in joke jail, so now every time I make a bad joke, I can play this clip of Cretchid laughing. And then it'll be like, ha.
1: God, I thought that was Obama. Me,
2: huh? Hi, everybody. That's an odd clip of me.
0: That was the only isolated clip of you laughing on OBDM I could get, because usually you're laughing while something else is in the background, but I got this one. Yeah.
1: That's a quality belly laugh.
2: Send me that one. I'll drop it into my list of sound files and piss off Mike.
0: Okay. If he's not paying attention on Zoom or whatever you guys use, your mouth will be closed, but you'll be laughing, and so he'll. I was looking for clips like mainstream media coverage of the Patriot Front March, because, like I said last time, we covered Keith Olbermann saying this is Donald Trump's America with Patriot Front, and Rob, you pointed out, no, this is Biden's America now. But while I was looking for these clips, this on YouTube, this ad kept playing, and I couldn't catch the whole thing. But eventually I was like, I got to record this. So this is Chuck Schumer.
3: Mitch YouTube McConnell ad. And Senate Republicans controlled the Senate for far too long and used it to advocate for conspiracy theories, special interests, and billionaires. Senate Democrats are focused on middle-class families, small businesses, and securing a future for our children. But we need to know what issues matter most to you, to protect and expand our majority. So please take the survey before it's too late.
0: Before it's too late. God. No.
1: What's in the survey? Let's answer this survey now. Let's open one up and answer it.
0: I should have kept the link open. I didn't think to do that. But I like the Mitch McConnell and these Republicans, who I'm not a Mitch McConnell fan. Fuck Mitch McConnell. But these Republicans are focused on conspiracy theories, while we, the Democrats, are focused on small business, even though we're shutting every small business down with these lockdowns. It's like,
1: well, they're focusing on them. They're focusing on shutting them down.
0: Yeah. Right.
1: For their big business buddies and those who want communism, those communist billionaires.
0: Yeah. But yeah, basically what I have prepped for today, and we can go in any direction, but I have some Patriot Front clips that I would like to cover some of them. I'll probably skip through a little bit of them because I went overboard, but even Rogan was covering Patriot Front with Matt Taibbi.
4: Uniformed white nationalist group.
0: Go ahead.
1: Are these news articles? Are these speeches? Or what are we about to hear?
0: All right, so right now I got Rogan talking with Matt Taibbi just to set it up, but I got MSNBC, I got... Chinese, the CCP media covering it because they had a field day with it. I got ABC. Wow. I got CNN.
1: Okay. All right. A quality collection. Let's do it.
0: This is Rogan with Matt Taibbi. I think most people listening to this probably saw the viral videos of the fully uniformed men marching through by the Lincoln Memorial.
4: Uniformed white nationalist group marches on Lincoln Memorial. CNN's all in. They're like, we're all in on this. Come on, show us.
5: Look at these guys. Look at these guys. Where's the fat people? How come they're all wearing the same clothes? Do that again. What the fuck is this? Is that, have you ever seen anything that looks more like feds? Tell me that doesn't look like feds. Right?
6: It's like the 101st Airborne.
5: Bro, look at this. These guys are all runners. These guys look like they just got out of Buds.
6: I mean, look,
5: the fuck out of here.
6: They could be real.
5: Right. They could be real.
6: They could be real.
5: Listen, Matt Taibbi, I'm an unreliable source, and I'm a comedian. But looking at that, I'm calling bullshit. Give me that again. Give me that again.
0: So what were you saying,
1: Matt Taibbi, he's such an apologist, and he's like, well, I'm willing to believe that Trump might have been a Russian agent, but the evidence doesn't show that. Instead of just saying it's all bullshit, you know, he still has to, like, lick the ass of the Democratic Party or whoever wherever his paycheck's coming from. But he's always like, oh, well, it could be that, instead of just going, no, it's obvious that, you know, Joe's got it. He's hitting that nail on the head. Where are all the fat people? You look at a MAGA rally, a bunch of fat people. Nothing against them. They're all nice and happy and good people, but a lot of fat people. There's a lot of fat people in this country, except when you go to the FBI, because they have to go to the academy.
0: Yeah, and I guess the devil's advocate argument would be, look at the website for Patriot Front. They're doing training exercises all the time.
1: Oh, yeah.
0: That's what it is. But yeah, most white supremacist rallies that are genuine, which don't exist really much anymore, are toothless fat asses. But
1: to the KKK, which has got, is run by the feds in most cases, or law enforcement. And they even have, you know, some fat people in there. They're not all, you know, when you see these pictures of these guys, they don't even really have rallies anymore. But when you look at old pictures, there's some that are fat, some that are skinny, you know, some that have beards, some that don't. These guys are all the same. And that tells me, you know, that screams fed. But
0: it was just a bit, it was just a more exaggerated version of that, the six post rally where that famous meme of those five feds standing around with the same walkie talkie and the same watches.
1: Yeah.
0: Just an extended version of that. Yeah, I'll finish up this Rogan clip real quick.
5: Okay. Look at this. The fuck out of here. How do they all have, like, uniformed outfits on? They have the same color pants for the most part. Very little variation. They have tan or brown pants, dark blue shirts with a fucking stupid flag on it. This asshole's got a drum. Back that up. Look at the fucking drum. Bitch, are you Paul Revere? What the fuck are you doing with that drum? I mean, maybe they're real. Could be real, but I'm calling bullshit. They have the same fucking size flags, the same white coloring on their face, the same tan hats on. Get the fuck out of here.
6: And why are they wearing masks, by the way?
5: Because they're cowards.
6: Right.
5: Or they're feds.
6: Yeah.
0: Or they're feds. Like, yeah, now, Vito Gisualdi, Rob, you know about the guy. Him and Dick Masterson went to the Netflix protest. The Dave Chappelle Netflix protest with its jokes are funny, we like jokes signs.
1: Right. Yeah. The big guy. He was kind of a big guy.
0: Yeah. Yeah. And he was on Harrison Smith's show on InfoWars. I had him on recently and I love the dude. Like he's funny. He's cool. But he is full on in that this was fake. And he's so mad that like anybody would question that this might be a Fed operation. He's like, everybody thinks everything is a false flag. I'm like, dude, the FBI has a history of infiltrating and impersonating the civil rights movement, the Black Panthers, the anti-Vietnam protests. It's like, why would they stop then? They're probably still doing it. And he didn't have much of an answer for that. But yeah, it's like, I like Vito, but man,
1: he's got his pet thing. You can't attack his, you know, his comedian, but everything else is, you know, exactly as the system says it is. You know,
0: yeah.
1: That's what can you say about that? I don't know.
0: Well, I mean, he's probably on his fifth booster by now, but that's okay.
1: Yeah. Well, at this, if you buy into that, I can't legitimately think anything that you might say might have some credibility to it. If you're buying into the booster game or the shot game or any of that shit, it's terrible that it's like that. And they have created the whole paradigm of it. What they're creating is like when these people start dying, I don't have much sympathy for them anymore because the information's out there if you look for it.
0: Yeah.
1: But there's plenty of people that don't care and they're going to keep taking the boosters and keep taking the shots. And, you know, yeah, what's your number? My number was zero, and it has been zero, and it's been zero from the beginning.
0: I don't have even some of them are my friends and family, and yeah, at a certain point, I don't have sympathy for them, but I have sympathy for their children that they're injecting.
1: Elmo lacks friends and family.
0: Yeah,
1: that Elmo commercial hit me on so many levels, because when you look at the Babylon Bee when they first started, they would make fun of Alex Jones a lot in a lot of their posts, which is fine. Who cares? But now you look at that and you look at the wording they're using with that Elmo doll, the things that the Elmo doll says, you know, now I'm a good person. I got to get the shot quick. Give me the shot. I don't want to help hurt friends and family. That's all they're, you know, throwing that propaganda back at them. But I don't think they would have done that 2 or 3 years ago had this shot came out then. They would have I don't know if they would have bought it, but I don't know if they would have done something like that. That to me was one of the most edgiest things I've ever seen from the Babylon Bee. And I give them hats off to them. I grabbed it and sent it to the guys to play on the network, on the live feed, because it's a brilliant piece of work. I wish I had thought of it.
0: Yeah, I like the bee. They don't, sometimes it's kind of cringe, but a lot of times it's always better than The Onion. The Onion used to be great, and they picked up the mantle from The Onion of 10 years ago.
1: Yeah, exactly. Yeah, The Onion became woke, and, you know, and then it became a joke.
0: Yep.
2: The scary thing about Babylon Bee now is you have to kind of really, you see the headline, you see kind of the first couple lines of a story, and then you got to read at it real closely and wonder, like, is this a real story or is this fake? I'm not sure anymore, because parody and satire have come so close to daily news that it's tough to tell the difference anymore.
1: Well, and now there you can see stories that they posted like a year ago that have now come to pass, and that's the scary part, when you're like, whoa, these people are from the future.
0: Yeah. Yeah, I think the Trey and Matt of South Park said that back in like 2016. It was like, it's hard to do the show anymore because real life is funnier than anything we can do a parody of.
1: Oh yeah, totally.
0: But yeah, I'll keep going through. I just to plow through some Patreon front stuff, because this has been on the front of my Patreon front. Donald Trump's America. This is MSNBC.
7: We begin tonight with really what's a chilling image. On Saturday, hundreds of white nationalists marched at the Lincoln Memorial. See them there on the screen. They were wearing white masks, carrying plastic shields, and chanting, "Reclaim America." The group that organized the march is called Patriot Front. According to the Southern Poverty Law Center, they are one of the country's leading white supremacist groups. And that imagery from the Lincoln...
0: According to the Southern Poverty Law Center. Yeah.
2: Is this person like having trouble reading the teleprompter?
0: Well, she
2: sure sounds like it.
1: Is that Alex Young or something from MSNBC?
0: Her name is... It's like some weird... It's like... I don't know. It's some name that's got like X's and Z's and stuff in it.
1: Ah, all right.
2: It's a SH with a Z sound.
7: Yeah. White supremacist groups. And that imagery from the Lincoln Memorial on Saturday is reminiscent of another rally we saw not too long ago. The Unite the Right rally in Charlottesville, Virginia, back in 2017. The fatal demonstration was organized in part by a group called Vanguard America. Patriot Front was formed by members of Vanguard America.
1: Hold on. That was run by a guy who voted for Obama and was a big leader in the Occupy movement, which no one ever brings up.
0: Yeah, so it's weird. Like, the same thing with Richard Spencer. It's like, are these leftists co-opted and hired by the feds to just, like, run counter-ops, like psyop shit?
1: You think everything's run by the feds?
7: Front was formed by members of Vanguard America. They splintered off after a man affiliated with Vanguard America murdered Heather Heyer in Charlottesville. The name might have changed, but the message remains very much the same.
2: Of a heart attack?
7: And the leader of Patriot Front.
0: No, I think that was Epstein died of a heart attack.
2: No, but didn't the gal who died at Charlottesville, didn't she die of a, wasn't she like grossly overweight and died of a heart attack on the sidewalk?
0: Is that true? I thought she got run over by a car, but maybe I got taken in by the PSYOP.
1: So if you look at, there's Twitter video that you can see, and she was very close to the car. It's kind of hard. I think somebody got hit by the car and then hit her, but she did have some injuries from whatever, either her falling or, you know, something. But her mother did come out and say she died of a heart attack. That's what her mother said.
0: And I didn't know about this.
1: Yeah, she said that in an interview. She's talking to people on the street, and she's saying she died of a heart attack. What's really interesting is that they don't show the picture, the current picture of her everywhere. It's like the Heather Heyer from 10 or I don't know, 10, maybe 3 or 4 years ago.
2: Yeah, like they did with Trayvon Martin. They finally was 8 years old and show that.
1: Right, exactly. Look what George Zimmerman did to this, you know, 6-year-old kid. And
2: shot him in the womb. Got him.
1: Yeah. It's,
0: well, then they'd have to support it because that'd be pro-choice.
1: Well, it's not pro-choice anymore. It's abortion rights, my friend.
0: Oh, right.
1: Did you get the memo? We sent out the memo about when we started wanting to eject people against their will. We sent out the memo.
0: Yeah. Good point.
7: Isn't some old, wrinkled Jim Crow era racist that you might picture in black and white movies? It's this guy, Thomas Rousseau. He's only 23 years old. He led the Unite the Right rally in Charlottesville as a teenager. And he's been on the FBI's watch list since he was in high school. Rousseau represents a new generation.
0: Yeah, the FBI watch list should now be like, or if you're on the FBI watch list at this point, you should just assume half the time that that person is an FBI paid informant.
2: Yeah.
1: Well, and, you know, what are his parents? You know, does this guy have parents if he's been on the watch list? And who are they? Who are his, you know, who, where does this guy come from? He just appears out of nowhere and is suddenly running groups all over the country. That's interesting.
2: As a teenager.
1: Yeah. Because that's what teenagers are interested in.
2: It's what I did when I was in high school. I was like, hey, let's organize protests all over the country.
1: Well, and
0: they're not protests. People, they're demonstrations.
1: They're peaceful.
2: Mostly peaceful. Fiery, but mostly peaceful.
1: A lot of people wrote a lot into Rittenhouse about who he was and what he was doing. And then you listen to interviews of him and he's like, I'm not even into politics. I didn't even vote at the time. You know, I was like, I just went there because my friends asked me and he probably thought it'd be cool to walk around with a gun or whatever. But he wasn't there for political reasons to support the MAGA movement.
0: He was defending his family or friend of the family's business upon request. He crossed state lines. Yeah, even Vito, who I was talking about, the Davis Funny Netflix protest guy, was all in. It's like on the Rittenhouse thing. He was totally aware of all the bullshit there. I just saw Rittenhouse on a podcast. It's this a conservative guy. I think he's on Glenn Beck's network.
1: Yeah, Elijah Schaefer. That's the one I was watching.
0: Yeah, you saw him talking about how he's like, you're going to get all this like single mom pussy or whatever. And I'm butchering the quote, but then Rittenhouse goes, what makes you think I'm going to? I already have been. Something like that. It's like, damn.
1: Oh, I'm sure he's been, you know, making the most of his notoriety because there's always, you know, no matter who you are, there's always some lady, maybe crazy, maybe not, that wants to fuck you. And that's, you know, how it goes. But I was kind of surprised at, if talking about Elijah Schaefer, kind of how there was a sexual overtone running through the show, which I'm just like, I'm surprised that that would be on the Glenn Beck network.
0: Yeah, it was bizarre.
1: You know, he started talking about what was coming in on his DMs, which I don't even want to talk about again because I was like, whoa, it gave me a horrible visual driving into work.
0: That's what I was. Yeah, that's kind of what I was referencing. Yeah.
1: Yeah. I'm just like, what the? Like, you're allowed to, you know, I would not say that, first of all, on the air ever. But he said it along with a bunch of others. I'm just like, is there anybody like with a sense of, I don't know, like decency? And he's got two women on his show too. Maybe he thinks that's funny to say that in front of women. I don't know.
0: Yeah, I don't know. Also, like, I mean, I'm only 27. I remember, you know, like 9 years ago what I was like when I was his age, you know.
1: I think Elijah Schaefer's a little bit older than that. He's got
0: kids. Yeah, I'm talking about Rittenhouse. Schaefer.
1: Oh, Rittenhouse wasn't bringing that stuff up.
0: Just kind of going for like, this is going to get a bunch of clicks and views type of.
1: Mm-hmm. That could be fishing for views.
2: Yeah. So when you were his age, when you were Rittenhouse's age, 17, were you just crossing state lines at random?
0: Oh, all the time.
2: Not asking for permission.
0: This is actually a true story. I used to live in Toledo, and I could walk in 10 minutes to the Michigan border.
1: Ooh, holy Toledo.
0: Yeah. And I would just walk back and forth between the Ohio Michigan border just to piss people off and piss the cops off and be like, everybody would be like, you're not allowed to do that. You're crossing state lines.
1: Yeah.
0: No, I actually live on that border, but no, I never got in trouble.
2: That's come up recently as something that's like, apparently it's verboten, you know, to cross a state line. I'm like, well, first of all, most state lines are just like a sign by the side of the road. There's not like a line or anything that's legit, like identifying that, but
0: there's just a sign that says welcome to Ohio. Yeah.
2: When I lived in Kansas City, which is a major metro split right down the middle by a state line. And there's a main road called State Line. I lived in Kansas and worked in Missouri. And so every day I crossed the state line twice driving to work. Oh, my God. What am I going to do?
1: Well, they don't care about, you know, southern or northern borders. They only care about state lines. Once you're in the country, they want to control you. But they want to get everybody here as quick as possible. So I think
2: he was crossing the Mexican border.
1: Crossing the southern border with, you know, five AK-47s, they'd have been like, oh, thank you for getting here. Thank you.
2: Oh, sir, you dropped some ammunition back there.
1: Yeah.
0: Every time I leave Colorado with like an eighth or more of weed, I go, I'm kind of worried about crossing state lines then.
8: Oh, I'm too high to drive.
2: Drive all the way to Colorado for weed? What?
1: Bobby, put that joint out.
0: Oh, my God, I'm talking to myself. It's a side effect of the marijuana poisoning.
7: Teenager. And he's been on the FBI's watch list since he was in high school. Rousseau represents a new generation of Americans that still carry the same old racist ideals of their ancestors. They seek to reclaim an America in which white people are the dominant majority. The problem with this is the America that these groups are trying to reclaim just doesn't exist, at least anymore. Whether they like it or not, in about two decades, America is expected to become a minority white country. Census data from 2020 shows that over the last decade, the white population declined in all 50 states. These groups can't fight those demographic shifts. They're coming. But that's not stopping their members from organizing and marching to spread their message of hate. Joining me now is MSNBC political analyst Juanita Tolliver. Also with us is Malcolm Nance, an MSNBC terrorism analyst and the executive director of the Terror Asymmetric Project.
2: Did she say an MSNBC terrorist?
0: MSNBC terrorism analyst.
7: With Malcolm Nance, an MSNBC terrorism analyst and the executive director of the Terror Asymmetrics Project.
2: I was reading something. I thought she said an MSNBC terrorist. Like, oh, I guess they're just being honest now.
0: Why do you really need an MSNBC terrorism analyst? It's kind of silly.
7: Project Juanita, I want to play you sound from.
0: Okay, I want to play you sound from what? What do you think she's going to play sound from? I'll let you guys guess.
2: Jeopardy. It's going to be Jeopardy.
1: No, she's going to play. They're going to play them singing. Let's shove this vaccine mandate up your ass. All right.
0: So I'll give you guys each another guess. They led into this talking about the Patriot Front march at the Lincoln Capitol. And she brings in a terrorism analyst and some civil rights lady. All three of these people are African-American.
1: Oh, so they're going to be saying white power, white power. That's
0: what clip do you think she's going to play? I'll lead into it again real quick here.
2: Is it?
0: Just her leading.
7: Executive director of the Terror Asymmetrics Project. Juanita, I want to play you sound from.
0: Sound from what? What do you think they're going to play?
1: Sound from the rally. That's. The marching boots with drums. That's what we're going to hear.
2: Ooh, that's a good one. I would think they'd be playing Cleavon Little from Blazing Saddles asking where the white women at.
1: And the terrorism analyst is going to say, that drum beat has lots of racial overtones in it. You can hear the downbeat, which you could just hear it right there. That's the smack we used to hear of the whip back when I was a young boy and there was slavery in the
0: South. Can't say boy in that context.
1: Well, when he was a young boy, that's what he would say.
0: So, okay, Yeah, so back to MSNBC covering the Patriot Front March. Here's what the clip she leads into is. I figured you guys wouldn't guess it.
7: I want to play you sound from Hillary Clinton at a campaign rally way back in 2016. There's probably not a day that goes by that I don't think of this. Take a look.
0: There's not a day that goes by that I don't think of Hillary Clinton at a rally in 2016.
2: I guess I'm not following the logic there, but okay.
1: Is this the
7: There's
1: basket
7: probably not
1: of
7: a day that goes
1: clip?
7: By that I don't think of this. Take a listen.
9: From the start, Donald Trump has built his campaign on prejudice and paranoia. He is taking hate groups mainstream and helping a radical fringe take over the Republican Party. His disregard for the values that make our country great is profoundly dangerous.
7: Now, wow. Anita, context for that particular moment in the campaign was the hiring of Steve Bannon. And so Hillary Clinton was trying to speak to the threat it posed that Donald Trump was affiliating himself and essentially putting in charge somebody so close to white nationalists. Do you think Donald Trump's the reason why white nationalists and other extremist groups again feel super comfortable going to the Lincoln Memorial and occupying spaces in public? Do you think it's as simple as that?
2: What do you mean in public as opposed to what? Occupying spaces in private?
7: Simple.
0: This ending right here, too, is like,
1: and this is a site of a lot of race heckling. I think there was a kid wearing a MAGA hat smiling at one point here, which was, I mean, that was occupying spaces with racial overtones from what the news said at the time.
0: Yeah, because when somebody gets in your personal space and starts banging a drum in your face, it's better to frown because people think that's better.
1: Right. A drum with racial overtones. Yeah.
0: Yeah. But I love the way this clip right here.
7: Like occupying spaces in public. Do you think it's as simple as that?
0: Oh, sorry. Let me back it up a little bit. Try that again.
7: Again, feel super comfortable going to the Lincoln Memorial and occupying spaces in public. Do you think it's as simple as that?
0: So she's asking, is it as simple as Donald Trump was president a little while ago, and that's why these white supremacists feel comfortable doing this?
10: I think it is that simple.
0: Oh, okay.
1: It's just that simple.
2: That's it.
1: It is.
2: Cut him off right there.
0: Yeah.
1: That's like Bill Gates saying, it's super painful when you get the shot. You know, it's the same thing, right?
0: Yeah. And he spent 2 years saying the vaccines are going to help stop the spread. Now he's like, well, we have vaccines to stop the symptoms, but they don't stop the spread.
1: And they don't really stop the symptoms either. Isn't that amazing?
0: Yeah. They cause the symptoms, though.
10: I think
2: it suppresses
10: it
2: the symptoms, so you're so sick, then you just die. But there's that. Seriously, that's what they do.
0: Yeah. I mean, you don't got... I've been anti-vax all my life, and it's cool to see people coming around to it.
10: I think it is that simple, Zerlina, and I do want to express that there is nothing new about white supremacy and white nationalism in this country. But what Trump did is he gave those white supremacists and white nationalists something they'd never had before.
2: Go back.
1: What did he give them? Did he give them money?
2: She says white supremacists.
0: Okay. Also, you're on MSNBC and your sound quality is this bad?
2: Yeah, you're on a phone. Yeah.
0: She's not on a phone. She's on a Zoom call without a microphone is what it is.
10: Knew about white supremacy and white nationalism in this country. But what Trump did is he gave those white supremacists and white.
0: It's white supremacists. You're right.
2: Supremacists.
10: He gave those white supremacists and white nationalists something they'd never had before. The public support of a president. That is what made them so comfortable. That is what has emboldened them. And let's be real. He beat the drum of that every day on the campaign trail
0: every
10: as a candidate and every
1: beat the
10: day
1: drum,
10: while
1: I told
10: in
1: you.
10: Office as president. And what's frustrating about this is that...
0: Oh, yeah, because as Rogan pointed out, somebody was beating a drum at the actual Patriot Front March.
2: Yeah, she said there's a guy with a drum. What the hell's going on there?
0: Yeah. What are you, Paul Revere?
2: Paul Revere,
10: in office as president.
2: Didn't have a drum.
10: And what's frustrating about this is that it didn't stop with Trump. He ushered in a whole new wave of other individuals who continue to do his bidding as members of Congress. Look at Gosar, Boebert, Hawthorne, Marjorie Taylor Greene. The list can go on and on because every single time that Trump or one of those individuals signals.
1: Wait, are these all people that married their brothers?
10: These people are ready to vote.
0: I think so, probably, yeah.
1: Okay.
2: Hey, she divorced him.
10: They're ready to continue to recruit. They're ready to continue to turn out. And we live in a post-January 6th reality where those
1: She said Banuary.
0: Oh, my God.
10: We live in a post-January 6th reality where those same individuals attended a rally for Trump outside of the White House and walked to the Capitol building where they proceeded to attack police officers and threaten the lives of every person in that building. There is no other way to state it, Zerlina, except for recognizing the clear through line that Trump and his posture and his position empowered these groups to be their full white supremacist selves every single day.
0: Every single day.
7: So one of the things, I don't even know if I've ever told you this, Malcolm, but the day before Charlottesville, I watched you on a panel in NABJ in New Orleans, and you said there is a growing threat of white supremacist terrorism in the country. They're going to commit acts of violence, and you mentioned the Proud Boys, and I won't forget it.
2: An analyst said that there's white supremacist terrorism?
1: Yeah. It's like he knew there was going to be white supremacist terrorism, because it was the day
0: before.
1: And
0: the next day it happened. Yeah.
1: Yeah.
0: And so that means, that doesn't mean he had prior knowledge. That just means he's a really smart and cool and thoughtful guy.
11: Is that funny? It's pretty funny.
7: You mentioned the Proud Boys, and I won't forget it and link those two things because it was the day right before. I mean, do you think that Donald Trump emboldened this? I mean,
1: the Proud Boys are more diverse than MSNBC. I'll say that.
0: Yeah. And also, like, her first question is, do you think, I know he's not been president for, you know, coming up on a year, but do you think that it's Donald Trump's fault that this Patriot Front march happened? And the lady goes, yeah. And then she asks this guy the same question.
7: Get it. And link those two things because it was the day right before. Yeah. I mean, do you think that Donald Trump emboldened this? I mean, we're not just post-insurrection. We're also post-Charlottesville. So thinking back to the fact that you've been on this since before Heather Heyer was murdered.
1: We're also post-Declaration.
7: What do you think about the connection between what Donald Trump is saying, and what those folks in Congress are saying, and how that emboldens this kind of behavior?
2: Post-Big Bang.
12: You know, next year I have a new book coming out.
0: Oh, yeah. That's how he starts.
2: Go on and order that right now.
0: Yeah.
1: I bet it's a book on white supremacy.
0: Yeah.
2: She threw in there that, like, Heather Heyer was murdered again. So.
0: Yeah.
1: An SUV hit her, I think.
2: An SUV came out of nowhere.
1: SUV.
0: A gun murdered Ashley Babbitt. It wasn't a person.
1: Exactly.
0: Yeah.
2: I want to buy this guy's book.
0: I shouldn't have ended the clip there. I would have let you know what to buy.
1: We don't even know what it is.
0: Yeah.
1: I think it's Everyone Who Doesn't Agree With Me Is Hitler. I think that's part 7.
0: Yeah, A Child's Guide to Self-Discovery. Political discussion. That's what it is. Yeah. I was like, Keith Olbermann did this whole rant about Patriot Front that we spent a while deconstructing last time. It's like, now that Patriot Front's actually getting some news, some traction in the news, I would hope that he would do something with it, you know? I scrolled through Keith Olbermann's Twitter and I couldn't find shit. All he does is post the same pictures of dogs that are going to be put down and wants people to adopt them. And it's always the same pictures of the same 5 dogs, which makes me think even that might be fake. I don't know, but
2: is he providing dogs to Fauci? Is that what's going on?
0: Yeah. Ooh. It's possible.
2: Found some more for you.
1: Go here.
0: I did find this tweet from him. Here we go. Professional fascist asshole Joe Rogan, and he tagged him. Keith Olbermann. Professional fascist asshole Joe Rogan has spoken. As usual, he doesn't know what the fuck he's talking about. Hashtag horse paced horse shit. All one hashtag horse paced horse shit.
1: Wow.
2: Is that an actual hashtag?
0: Yeah.
2: Let's start tagging that people.
0: I clicked the hashtag. His tweet is the only tweet using that hashtag.
2: Yeah.
0: Yeah.
2: Hashtag stop making up hashtags. That's not how Twitter works. .com.
0: Hashtag horse paste horse shit. But yeah, oh man. Is
2: the domain available?
0: Horsepastehorseshit.com. Maybe .show. You might be able to get .show or .io, something like that.
2: Horse paste horse. I don't know if you're going to get horse shit. Can you get?
0: I mean, I got shitmyass.com as my domain, so shit is fun. Well,
2: so horse paste horse shit is available. We'll just get that, redirect that to Keith Olbermann's website.
0: Nice.
2: Lord.
0: But yeah, China, even China had a field day, which makes me think more than likely the CCP White House and the CCP China might have had a hand in this, because they were having a field day with this.
11: A group of white supremacists called Patriot Front marched in Washington, D.C. on Saturday evening while chanting aggressively to reclaim America.
2: Chanting aggressively. They directed their words at me. God. The language on this stuff.
11: According to U.S. media, about 100 members of Patriot Front marched outside Lincoln Memorial and also the Capitol Hill, wearing matching outfits.
1: What did she say? Back it up just a little.
0: She
1: marched
0: says,
1: where?
0: You, come again.
11: Front marched outside Lincoln Memorial and also the Capitol Hill, wearing matching
0: Lincoln Memorial and the Capitol Hill.
11: Outfits of sunglasses, white face coverings, blue jackets, khaki pants, and brown
2: blue jackets.
11: Some carried plastic shouts and American flag.
0: Plastic shouts? They were wielding plastic shouts.
11: Some carried plastic shouts and American flags. The group's leader even gave a speech near the Capitol while bystanders booed. Police closely monitored the group march to downtown D.C., and the march ended without incident. According to
1: Wait. That's wrong. The march ended with them climbing into U-Hauls and being shipped out of the out of town.
0: I have those videos to be put in the show notes. Did Alex cover this, or did you guys cover this?
1: I don't think Alex did. He's been on the kick of children being vaccinated and, you know, what's going on with that and Russia. Today was a big Russia day. What's going on in Russia?
0: I like the vaccinated babies kick. That's always a good one.
1: I think they covered it on Sunday's show. I think
13: get those fucking babies vaccinated. I am at risk.
1: Ow.
2: Bill Gates?
0: It's Dick Masterson, sorry. He's a loud man.
11: Downtown D.C., and the march ended without incident. According to the Anti-Defamation League, which is leading...
0: Oh, the ADL. So it's not just CNN and MSNBC. They're like, according to the SPLC and the ADL, it's China.
2: So Southern Poverty Law Center and...
0: and the Anti-Defamation League.
2: Anti-Defamation League, yeah.
0: Yeah, because Borat runs that organization now. Yeah, it's crazy.
2: Baron Cohen?
0: Yeah. I'm sure you know what I'm talking about, dude, right?
1: I've seen the speeches where Borat, Borat at a Anti-Defamation League event, he attacked Alex Jones in person or by his name.
0: He called out Alex Jones, and he called for the arrest of Mark Zuckerberg if Zuck refused, and Dorsey if they refused to ban or let people like Jones on their platforms. Like, if they won't ban them, we need to arrest them.
1: Meanwhile, I run around in a bikini thong, and create fake race hate events.
0: Throw the Jews down the well. I remember he did that.
1: Yeah.
11: Town D.C. and the march ended without.
1: It's okay when I make a Jew joke.
11: According to the Anti-Defamation League, which is a leading anti-hate organization founded in 1913, Patriot Front is a white supremacist group whose members maintain their ancestors conquered America and bequeathed it solely to them. Xinhua correspondent reporting from Washington, D.C.
2: Wait, does Patriot
1: why is she allowed Washington
2: with this information?
14: Well, you're Jewish, right?
0: Patriot Front, actually, what is their website? I had it pulled. And that's another thing. It's like, I'm guaranteed I'm on a list now, because I was researching Thomas Massey. I was researching Patriot Front and Vanguard and all these like white supremacist groups in preparation for this. I'm like, oh, I'm definitely on a list now. But then I thought about it. And I was like, I've been on a list for a long time. Fuck it.
1: Have you made any new friends at the library lately? Hi, friend.
2: I've been watching this guy's bag for a while. I'm not supposed to do that.
0: And then, you know, ABC News, a couple years back covered Patriot Front. This was one that I came across. And even back then, once the rally was over, they'd jump into U-Haul vans, and local news in Pennsylvania covered it.
14: According to anti-hate groups, Patriot Front was formed in 2017 by Thomas Rousseau, a young man from Dallas, Texas, who uses a heavy hand to control the group's messaging and activity. Prior to forming the group, he was connected to Vanguard America, which gained infamy after the deadly white nationalist protest in Charlottesville, Virginia.
15: He split off from that group in the aftermath of the rally because of concerns over the optics.
1: They didn't kill enough fat people.
14: Cassie Miller is with the Southern Poverty Law Center, which tracks hate groups. She calls Patriot Front.
0: Is this just like a phenomenon that I didn't realize until recently, where all the news does is ask what the Southern Poverty Law Center and the Anti-Defamation League think about things? Are they
1: That's
0: the only?
1: It.
0: Yeah,
1: and they have analysts that they get paid hardly anything, but they think they're going to make a name for themselves, so they just run around and say white supremacist, racist.
0: Yeah.
1: Anti-Semitic.
2: I got an interesting question here. They mentioned Patriot Front had been around for a couple of years. So I was like, all right, let's, you know.
1: How long has this guy been in high school? What the fuck?
2: Well, so I did a domain lookup on patriotfront.us, which is their website, and it was registered in 2018. So it's been around for about 3.5 years. However, you guys have both registered domains in the past. There's always a checkbox there that everybody clicks that says, you know, like, hey, make my information private. This guy, by name and his home address, is listed in the Whois database. So that just seems a little odd.
0: Yeah.
1: And no one has gone to his house to confront him over his racist ways.
2: It says right here, this is his house, you know, and his address right there in Grapevine, Texas. They give his address right there and his phone.

0: So this
1: where does that
0: better.
1: Come
0: I looked
1: from?
0: It up on. I looked up his address on Google, and you can do the thing on Google where you can tell it to hide your house from the street view. So the house is hidden on street view, which nobody does except this one. But his address is public in the Whois database. So good job.
2: Oh, that's weird.
3: He doesn't want you to see his racist pool.
0: His racist pool and his racist car in the front yard, which is also blurred out. But yet they're apparently not racist. Blue Dodge pickup. I'm sorry, it's a Ford pickup. Is not blurred out. So
3: that was the feds' pickup. Going to visit him.
2: I'll give you some applause for that. That's a good find there, Crusher.
1: And the crowd goes, ah!
0: Some Alex applause on that one.
2: Yeah.
0: There's also definitely Cassie not Miller. Police officers' white Ford Explorer parked out front. So.
4: The event.
5: Cassie Miller is with the Southern Poverty Law Center, which tracks hate groups. She calls Patriot Front arguably the leading white supremacist group in the country, with 42 chapters, including here in Pennsylvania and New Jersey. The group has also posted propaganda in Delaware.
4: And they believe that the
2: 42 chapters, that's like a Stephen King book.
5: Posted propaganda in Delaware.
4: And they believe that the country needs to go.
3: And in Jersey City, I saw some of the propaganda.
4: To be restored to some mythical, racially pure past.
5: Miller says Patriot Front recruits on college campuses with flyers, conducts flash protests, and even vandalism. The group uses encrypted chat rooms.
3: Wait, are they talking about Black Lives Matter or Patriot Front?
2: Well, I think a flash protest is when you pull your wiener out and show it to people.
5: Group uses encrypted chat rooms to communicate, and there's an
0: encrypted chat room.
2: Encrypted. Oh my God.
0: It's got
3: We just learned today or a couple of days ago that nothing is encrypted anymore, right? Didn't we learn that the people that are running Signal are actually like funded by the government?
2: Oh, did Bill Barr get his way where he wanted to end all encryption?
3: I think so. I don't think we ever had encryption. I think it's all bullshit. So people that think they're
2: probably right.
3: Doing good by... Sometimes I go to the Signal app, which I never use, but I'll see I have 5 messages there. And I'm like, oh God, these were like months ago. People are sending me stuff. And I'm like, if it's important, just go through the feds open line, the NSA open line on my text message, please.
0: Just pick up your phone and don't dial. Just start talking into it. They'll get the message to me.
3: Exactly.
5: Conducts flash protests and even vandalism. The group uses encrypted chat rooms to communicate, and there's an extensive vetting process to join.
6: They profess deeply anti-Semitic, racist, and hateful.
5: Joanna Mendelson is with
3: Are you between 5'8 and 6 feet tall? Are you well built? Do you own khaki pants?
0: Yeah, do you have khakis and a blue
3: Can you play drums?
2: Do you have a white gator or mask?
3: Do you own this shield that we all own?
0: What year did you graduate from the FBI Academy?
2: Does your uncle have excess U-Haul vans?
5: Joanna Mendelson is with the Anti-Defamation League. She believes the group chose to protest in Philadelphia because of its patriotic and historic significance.
2: They got the SPLC and the ADL in the same news report, local news.
5: In 2018 and began using a more patriotic message. But warns.
6: What we've seen in the most recent years is that white supremacists attempt to sugarcoat their messages, making it more palatable and acceptable to a mainstream audience.
5: Oh, no. The group's protest here in Philadelphia was short-lived. Citizens ran them off to their cargo trucks.
2: Oh, and then they show the footage of them getting in the U-Hauls even a couple of years ago. What the hell is going on with these fucking U-Hauls?
3: That's now, what I here's another question. How come nobody's protesting U-Haul for renting to these guys? Why is U-Haul get a pass? But if you support like a speech or something, or if Roger Stone goes to speak somewhere, Black Lives Matter is there, or you know, any of these events where anybody else gets to go, there's always a Black Lives Matter group protesting it. But yet U-Haul gets a pass to like transport white supremacists around the country. Very interesting.
0: Wasn't there a group, who was it, like the anti-bail group or whatever, who was renting U-Hauls outside of, was it Louisville, the protest last summer, 2 summers ago?
3: I don't know if it was anti-bail, but there was some Antifa that were pulling signs out of, but I don't know if it was, I don't remember if it was U-Hauls.
0: Yeah, but I mean, it was like some sort of like, you know, get rid of bail bond sort of thing group who was actually supporting it, I think. I'll have to look it up now.
3: U-Haul, the choice of activists, left and right. Awkward.
0: Bail organization. Chris fell over.

0: Are you
1: have something?
0: Did your friend Michael Carditis come over?
1: He broke something good. Well, while he's doing that, I'm going to go look up this anti-bail organization that was renting U-Hauls. Renting U-Haul. See who it was.
0: I have a Twitter clip from some group. It was a leftist group, and they're getting – I mean, I don't know if I could find it now. Let me see. Maybe I could because it might even have U-Haul in the title.
1: Yeah, U-Haul that supplied riot gear to Louisville protesters.
0: And I think it was Louisville. Yeah.
1: Reportedly rented by Soros-funded Connected Bail Project. This was 2020, yeah.
0: Yeah, yeah.
1: So there's photos of them getting, it's probably what you're talking about, getting the protest signs out of the U-Haul.
0: Exactly. And that night there was a big shoot. They were like, the cops had to come out and they were getting shot at, I think, in Louisville. I think that's where that all happened.
1: Bail Project organizer Holly Zoller, board member of Louisville's Books to Prisoners, delivered riot equipment in a U-Haul ahead of tonight's violence. Yeah. Booberry beat me to it by like 3 seconds in the chat.
0: Oh, there's a chat right now? Is it which one?
1: It's a live chat on
2: podtard.com.
0: Podtard. Oh, you're back.
1: Back.
2: Sorry.
0: Speaking of Podtard.
2: I had to piss really bad. I had to bimrose.
1: You just left?
2: I thought I could get back in time. I didn't know.
1: You don't have a bottle like under your desk like a proper broadcaster? What's wrong with you?
2: Sometimes when you're drinking, you got to pee. See, that was a real beer being open, Gretchen. That was not a canned can. Yes, this is a Sweetwater 420 Imperial IPA, 9.1 ABV, 19.2 fluid ounces.
0: Yeah. Let's see. I do have a lot of Louisville clips here. I think you might be right. Wow, it even brings it up. Okay, that's good. Yeah, I think this is the one. They have Las Vidas Negros en Partan, and they got the fist of Sauron, the white hand of Sauron.
1: The one I see a photo here with them saying abolish the police, and they've got an anarchist symbol over the A.
2: Cretchit, you're never going to drink all those beers that you just opened.
0: A BG just open on them. The scene. Yeah, Louisville reported officer shot. Yeah.
1: But that was also
0: U-Haul. This all happened that night. Yes.
1: They were funding the U-Haul, so.
0: I'm looking for the U-Haul clip. Here we go. Louisville unpacking signs out of a U-Haul right there. I'll turn down the volume. But yes, they're literally pulling signs out, passing them. BG on the scene got it. Who's he's been running around the last couple of years doing this. But yeah, there it is. And it was Soros. So are we going to find out who rented these U-Hauls for Patriot Front? Well, I'm sure U-Haul, you know, because it was Patriot Front, they're not going to tell anybody about it because they're defending white supremacy now, right? Is that what's going to happen? Has anybody called U-Haul? Probably not. That's interesting. Yeah, they have one that says abolition now. So I think that is about the bail.
1: Do you think if we can find video of the U-Haul trucks they were using in Philadelphia, can I call and rent that specific truck?
2: Get some forensic evidence. I have two different videos that I'll put in the show notes of people in D.C. filming them put the Patriot Front's latest D.C. march from this week, just all piling into U-Hauls. It's just like dudes just running into U-Hauls, which I think violates some seatbelt laws.
0: And they were getting a police escort to do that. It's totally against the law to jump in the back of a truck.
1: Wait, they had a police escort too? Come on.
0: Oh, they had police protection the entire time.
2: Mm-hmm.
0: Because you don't want anybody going up to the feds and unmasking the feds while they're pretending not to be feds. You can't do that.
1: All carrying and had badges on them too.
0: Yeah,
3: exactly. Hello, this is Hank Hill, and I'm telling you what, you need to listen to Alex Jones.
4: Yeah, yeah. Infowars.com. Yeah.
2: All right, we got the paid promotion out of the way for the night.
0: A quick fun fact, I was there when those were being recorded live at Mike Judge's house.
2: God, I love Mike Judge.
0: That was a cool moment.
2: Well, let me ask you this, Rob. You've had so many awesome people in and out of Infowars studios. Who's like a couple people or maybe just one person you met where you were actually starstruck, where you're like, oh man.
0: Well, recently
1: it was Kenny Loggins, wasn't it?
0: I don't remember Kenny Loggins coming on. There was a guy though that I was trying to remember his name, and he was like a one hit wonder guy, and he came to the studio and he knew who I was. I thought that was cool. Who's another guy who, Stevie Ray Vaughan's brother.
2: The person I was most happy to see was the person I didn't remember their name, but I'm just
0: no. It was just when these people know who I am, I always think it's weird because I'm never on.
2: Oh,
0: I'm
2: right.
0: Never doing anything. And, you know, but Jimmy Vaughn, I was at a party and I said, "Hey, Mr. Vaughn, nice to meet you." He's like, "Rob Dew, it's nice to meet you." And I'm like, "Whoa, that's cool." He goes, "I'm a big fan." I'm like, "Oh, wow, that's pretty neat." But I think the first time I met General Flynn, I was a little in awe. But I'll tell you this. Which makes me think a lot of the military, like, you know, these generals put on airs, like they have a aura around them, but mm-hmm. These people are all normal, except maybe General Milley. He's probably not normal. And who else? The Lloyd Austin's probably not normal. These guys have something wrong with them, but you know, General Flynn was just a normal guy. And, you know, I'm not sure how I think he was the kind of guy, the general who was actually good at his job and moved up. And then he got to a point where things didn't look right. But I don't know if he really knows, you know, people like to say, he knows where the bodies are buried, And maybe they got rid of him so quickly that he couldn't get that information out. But you would think he would be able to get it out in other ways. And it, you know, I haven't seen him, you know, reveal where the bodies are buried. So I don't know if he really knows that. You know,
2: it's hard to tell with him because he was kind of all in on the Q stuff. At least he was portraying himself that way. But yeah, he did. It seems like they took him down because he knew about a lot of like the funding terrorists in the Middle East.
0: Right. And I think that was a lot of the ISIS stuff that I believe he does know a lot about that because he was doing army stuff before that. But we never. The thing is, we always hear, like, oh, so-and-so's got the goods, so-and-so's got the goods, but we don't see the goods. Like we see in Arizona, oh, we've got evidence. Here's all this evidence. We have all this stuff. Nobody gets arrested. There's no more hearings. Well, I haven't heard anything from this Cyber Ninja report that was supposedly amazing and has all this information in it, yet nothing happens. Crickets afterwards.
2: Look at the Maxwell trial. We don't know shit what's going on there.
0: Oh.
2: And, I guess they were going to make Epstein squeal, but they faked his death and got him out of prison, and he's living on an island by himself now. So who knows? Like, yeah, there's been so much false hope. It's like, I don't know, is anybody ever going to get arrested? It's always just a fall guy or a patsy.
0: Yeah, who's been indicted so far for the start of the Russian report? People we've never heard of. I never heard of Sussman until they arrested him or indicted him.
2: Alec never heard Baldwin of this Russian guy. Shot the wife of a guy that was indicted, right?
0: I don't know. I don't think he was indicted. He worked at a law firm, an attorney
1: or something like that. Yeah.
0: He worked at a law firm that did work. I think either work for Hillary Clinton. And so people were saying, "Oh, he's trying to cover up for something," she was making pedophile documentaries, which I don't know if there's even any evidence of that other than people saying it.
2: Article. I think two articles I read that she was working on a documentary exposing pedophilia in Hollywood. But yeah, I never dug past the article itself.
0: Because there have been articles or documentaries about pedophilia in Hollywood, and I've watched a few of them. I think Corey Feldman put one out.
2: And Alec Baldwin was in the Black Book, Epstein's Black Book.
0: Yeah. But who do we care about? We only care about Trump, you know. It's very weird. And now he's saying he didn't shoot her. I don't know how you shoot someone and then say, "I didn't shoot her."
1: The gun shot her. It was a. He was just holding it.
0: The SUV brought the gun.
2: He didn't pull the trigger and he didn't point it at her. It was a magic gun. I think JCD said it was a remote controlled gun. Yeah.
0: A drone gun.
1: Have you guys seen the meme floating around that says Alec Baldwin has killed more people than Omicron?
2: Yeah. Fact check that one, assholes.
0: Yeah, that's a good one. It's mostly false. Alec Baldwin said in an interview he didn't kill her.
2: I like the USA USA Today fact check. It was like, fact check, the COVID vaccines will not cause a zombie outbreak. It's like, thanks. now I think it probably will cause a zombie outbreak. But yeah, wrapping up with Patriot Front, they've been around so much that in 2015, they made an appearance down under. Found this one.
4: From around Australia, they converged. 1,000 or so protesters nominally here to stop a mosque. In reality, though...
2: By the way, this is pre-COVID, so she's saying mosque, as in where Muslims worship, not stop a mosque mandate.
1: Wait, what year was this?
2: 2015.
1: But I thought, Patriot Front wasn't founded until 2017 by a 13-year-old in Texas.
2: Well, they run the site.
0: He's 46.
2: I'm sure Russia and France have their own Patriot Front.
4: To stop a mosque. In reality, though, this demonstration was about much more.
5: At the end of the day, you can either be a Muslim or an Australian. It must be either or, because the two do not correlate and do not correspond.
4: The rally was organised by the United Patriots Front, a nationalist movement that sprung up only in the last 6 months.
2: Yeah, I mean, that could be a coincidence, but I found a couple examples of Patriot Front in different countries.
0: Like, was it founded by a guy in Dallas?
2: Yeah.
1: Some 4-year-old kid?
0: Yeah.
2: It started on the message boards.
0: Is that all we get? No more of that clip?
2: I mean, it's like a 12-minute report. I can put it in the show notes, but that's all I clipped from it. It goes into all kinds of stuff. But let's wrap with Patriot Front and get into some better stuff, because this is fucking CNN, the best of the bunch here.
6: A chilling sight in the nation's capital, a white nationalist group known as the Patriot Front descended on the National Mall over the weekend.
2: You notice how they made
1: the boots marching in there? I heard that.
2: Yeah. They got the boots and the drums marching to make it sound scarier.
6: Front descended on the National Mall over the weekend. Its members wore masks. Some carried plastic shields. And according to their banner, they were marching, as they put it, to reclaim America. Ugh. Joining me now, Early Start anchor and CNN correspondent Laura Jarrett, back with the CNN senior political analyst John Avalon. Look, we can agree that one is too many. Right. To see anyone marching a white supremacist to the Lincoln Memorial is a sight that none of us ever wants to see.
7: There's something almost too on the nose about having a bunch of guys dressed up.
2: Yeah. Yeah. There's something a little too something on the nose about it. For fucking sure. There's something a little too on the nose about having a bunch of guys dressed up. Yeah, I agree with you until she goes into this.
7: There's something almost too on the nose about having a bunch of guys dressed up like they're ready to go to war, dressed up with like battle armor and shields.
2: There was like shitty plastic, like Dungeons and Dragons level shields. Like this was.
0: Am I the only one that realized that she just assumed their pronouns? Right there on TV?
2: Oh, no.
0: Oh.
2: Wow. So
1: you guys didn't go to war carrying a plastic trash can lid and wearing khaki pants?
0: Only if I'm a Fed.
7: There's something almost too on the nose about having a bunch of guys
2: on the nose.
7: Dressed
8: You're Jewish,
7: like
8: right?
7: They're ready to go to war, dressed up with like battle armor and shields, because in their minds, the Civil War never ended, right?
2: Right.
7: And what they're chanting is always so telling. Reclaim America. When was America ever taken? And who was it taken from and by whom?
9: Well, they feel like it's been taken from white folks.
2: Yeah. The global elite bankers. Yeah.
1: From white folk is what he said. White folk.
9: Like it's been taken from white folks.
7: But since when are brown and black people ahead, right? So it's since when are white men still not on top?
9: They're applying logic to their anxiety.
7: My point is to say there's something so remarkable about having self-avowed white nationalists, white supremacists marching on a memorial for somebody who signed the Emancipation Proclamation. Yeah. It just sort of exemplifies the country's ongoing struggle with racism.
9: Yeah. And look, the fact that we're seeing an acceleration in the wake of Charlottesville, that these are young folks and they're masking.
0: Hold on. In the year 2060, in the wake of Charlottesville, that's what we're going to hear.
2: Yeah. It's like, in the wake
0: of Charlottesville. These guys with torches really scared us.
2: Yeah, it'll be like 300 years in the future.
0: Yeah.
2: And
0: in the wake of Charlottesville.
2: Yeah. Like, oh my God, this is Donald Trump's America in the year 2400.
1: People carrying torches and trash can lids. Here they come.
9: In the wake of Charlottesville. That these are young folks, and they're masking, and they're carrying shields and battle armor.
2: Wait, masking.
0: Are we supposed to mask?
2: Supposed
0: to be masking.
2: Jesus Christ.
8: I know your mustache is cool.
9: Young folks, and they're masking, and they're carrying shields and battle armor, which, of course, is a sign of their own weakness. These are weak, anxious people
1: trying to find definition and strength
9: in this kind of militaristic white nationalist nonsense. The reason it's more than just a bunch of clowns trying to march on the Lincoln Memorial is the ADL found that
2: back to the ADL. There it is.
0: Thank God we have the ADL to make sense of all this.
2: Oh, God. What does Borat think about this?
9: I found that this particular group, Patriot Front, was responsible for 80% of the white supremacist propaganda found on campus and elsewhere in 2020.
2: The other 20% was the CIA.
9: So, and it's a young person.
1: This one group was responsible for 80% of all white supremacist propaganda?
2: Yeah, the group that just popped out of nowhere.
0: Run by a kid in a dorm.
1: In his blurry house.
2: Yeah.
0: Can you imagine if this kid has this much power? I mean, what are we doing? Like, why do we even do anything? We should just become kids in colleges because they're the most powerful form of energy, I think, in the United States at this point.
2: It's not about the credit, Rob.
8: It's not about credit, but it is.
0: That's true. But
9: it is. Patriot Front was responsible for 80% of the white supremacist propaganda found on campus and elsewhere in 2020.
1: On campus and elsewhere.
9: This isn't just a bunch of old cranks waving their fist at the sky about how the country's
2: old man yells at cloud.
10: I will tell you, they were wearing masks. One of the things I felt that was most chilling about Charlottesville was people walking around unmasked saying, here I am. I have no shame over this. Mm-hmm. You know, we are free to express ourselves because that's where we think we are in this country right now. They didn't want their identities known.
9: Yeah. There.
0: I wonder why.
8: You are a loser.
1: Because of COVID?
8: Everyone hates you.
2: Oh, yeah.
0: These people are fucking retarded.
2: These people are sick.
0: They're running the script. I mean, if anybody doesn't believe that they're in on the joke, hey, we gotta do a news report on this Fed group.
2: Let me tell you, I'm always back and forth, man. It's like sometimes the people in the media and whether it's alternative independent media or mainstream, I'm back and forth. Like, are they getting paid to repeat talking points?
1: Or are they just this dumb, right?
2: Or are they just actually retarded? What the hell?
0: Is somebody calling?
2: Somebody's calling. Hello, caller. You're on the air.
11: Hey, what's good, Sir Seed Sitters? Booberry.
2: Hey, Booberry. What's going on? You're on the air with Rob Dew and Cretchit.
11: Cretchit, good to talk with you again. Rob Dew, nice to meet you. Hope you all are doing well.
2: Oh, by the way, Cretchit, Charlie Robinson told me to tell you hi when he was on earlier.
1: Sweet.
2: Almost forgot.
1: Charlie. Charlie's not here right now, though. Well, thanks.
2: Booberry, Cretchit. Booberry says hi.
1: tell Booberry I said hi next time.
2: Booberry, Cretchit says hi, and Rob Dew also says hi.
0: I thought I met Booberry. It was on a podcast with him before. Was that the same Booberry or is that a different Booberry?
2: I believe that was a different
11: one. As far as I'm aware, it's probably the...
2: Rob, I know at least 3 to 4 Booberries.
0: There you go.
11: It was probably the furniture magnet Booberry, which exists. That's the only other Booberry I can find.
1: The furniture magnet? What the hell?
11: Yeah. I don't know.
1: Is he the sofa king?
11: So fucking cool. Oh my God. I'm just calling real quick to express my displeasure at the use of that marching snare drum that they had. Like, if you're going to be bringing props, you should at least drill so that everybody is walking in formation, in step, in unison. Like, I feel like that's, you know, that really seals the mental picture of like, holy shit, this is the new greatest and most dangerous terror threat. And I only say this because I did reenacting Rev War as a marching snare drummer for 8 fucking years before I got to college. And, you know, we would drill all the time, making sure all the soldiers would march in unison. It seems like a big oversight on the Fed's parts. I'm highly disappointed. Highly disappointed in him.
0: Oh, no, this wasn't feds. This was a kid out of his college dorm room.
2: Yeah, there's no proof it was feds.
8: No proof? We say so.
11: Man, at 23, I was just getting fucking blackout drunk all the time. Like, what happened to the good old days?
0: The good old white days are over, son.
1: Good old
2: white days. Oh, yeah, no, it's white boy winter now. Nick Fuentes has got to get on white boy winter.
0: There's a...
11: I don't know.
0: Owen Schroyer, when he confronted Aid Skrillex and Carl the Cuck, if you watch the whole video, if you can still find it online, I don't even know if it's, I'm sure somebody has the full thing, but there's a black guy who's debating Owen, which is actually the better of the debate stuff going on. And at one point he looks at Owen, he goes, "The good old white days are over." And I love that. That to me is one of the best. Nobody clips that. Like, that's one of the best. The good old white days are over.
8: Oh my God. I'm going to go lay down and show them my belly.
11: Oh my God. I will be sure to circle back and check that one out. It was, who was the cuck? What was this?
0: Carl the Cuck and AIDS Skrillex.
2: That guy looks so much like Skrillex that I thought it was actually Skrillex in that video.
0: See, I didn't even know who Skrillex was, but I thought the name AIDS Skrillex was awesome.
2: Yeah.
11: Yeah. No, let's see. It's a mental picture.
8: What drives me crazy is you're hating.
2: Well, yeah. What are you drinking on, Boober? You drinking on anything tonight?
11: I'm actually going to go crack a big bottle of some bourbon beer once Nick the Rat goes live with Carolyn tonight.
8: What drives me crazy is you're hating me right now.
12: No, I love
8: because you're not drinking.
0: There's a lot of know your meme stuff about the meme, but I don't know if you could even find the original anymore. Because when they killed our YouTube channel, that's where it was for a long time. But
11: what year was that?
0: It was 2016, I believe. It was definitely election year.
11: For sure.
0: There's a 2-minute version. There's a 10-minute version. Number 5, 8 versus Trump supporters. The 10-minute one's probably the closest. Oh, here's an hour.
2: No, oh, wow. Yeah. You send me those, Rob. I'll put them in the show notes for people to check out. Because I've only seen the super cut of it. I've never seen the actual, like, full unedited thing.
0: Oh, and there's a bunch of different guys arguing with him. Let's see. Yep, this is the guy.
2: God, I wish I had more than one beer here. I would keep opening beers.
11: Holy shit.
2: Oh, Boober, right. you want a cookie before you go?
0: That's him right there.
8: Can I give you a cookie? Can I give you a cookie? Can I give you a cookie? Can I give you a cookie? Can I give you a cookie? Can I give you a cookie? Can I give you a cookie? Oh, a cookie.
0: Ooh, there's a transcript. I can even find exactly when he says white days. White days.
11: Down to the minute.
8: Hey, oh, but you give your lawns fluoride? Hell no, we don't give them fluoride. I mean, that's something that really sinks in for people.
0: All right, here, I found the clip. I love these transcript things. So the good old white days are over, he says it. Here goes.
2: I can't hear that.
0: Oh, you can't hear it?
2: No, but if you send it to me, I can play it. All right. Send me a timestamp. We'll fix this in post. We'll fix it in post.
0: Let's see.
11: Fuck it. We'll do it live.
8: And the crowd goes, ah!
0: Now I have to get it from, oh, wait, did you send me an email? You didn't send me an email, did you?
2: I sure didn't, but I'll wait on the link.
0: All right. Let's see. What's your email?
2: Just send it on No Agenda Social if you want, or you can go to.
0: Oh God, I'm not. I'm on my computer, not on my phone.
2: Okay, SirSeatSitter at protonmail.com. Live radio, people. This is how it goes.
11: It was bad radio.
0: No, I have to do it on my phone. Boo.
2: That's okay. All right.
0: We'll get it. We'll get this before I get out of here.
11: I'll catch you guys later. It was nice to chat with you again, Sister Seasitter. Give Gretchen my best, and I'll check you later, man.
2: Hey, Gretchen, right Boober on. Says hi.
8: Check you later.
2: Bye, hey, Gretchen. Hey. Hey, Gretchen.
1: What's up?
2: Boober says hi.
12: Hello.
2: That was Booberry from Behind the Schemes, everybody. It's live every Monday night.
0: All right, Link coming over.
2: On the phone or on the...
0: I'm going to send it to you on the phone. I'm somewhat literate on this. Sir. I only have one. Oh, no, it is Sir Seat Sitter, even on my phone. Okay, go to 320 or 319 on this clip.
2: All right, I'm going to have to massage this a little bit because I'm going to have to send this from my phone to my Twitter and then pull it up on
0: terrible.
2: There. Oh, sorry.
0: That was 10 minutes long. I don't know if you can't. Well, I guess you could send the link to your Twitter.
2: Yeah, that's what I'm going to have to do. Oh, it happens.
8: What is all this stuff?
2: All right, here we go. Link sent. Copied it from you, sent it over here. Now it's back over here. Now I'm getting over here. Got it over here.
0: You know, it's kind of a pain in the ass, but it's amazing that we can do this with the information now. It truly is a marvel that I'm able to get a video, send it to you, give you a time code, and you can play it live on the air to people who are, trolling on the Webster.
13: Didn't think so. True. Didn't think
14: so. Let's bring it back to black people being killed by police.
13: Okay.
14: What has Trump said about that?
13: What about white people being killed by police?
14: Fuck off!
13: Mexico has a
2: I admire the amount of work before I continue this. I admire the amount of work that it takes for you guys to play videos like this on InfoWars and stream it out to the radio and have to bleep out everything.
0: Oh, yeah. That's a pain in the ass sometimes. But that's terrestrial radio rules.
2: I guess I shouldn't. Allegedly, in Minecraft, I've heard some F-bombs slip through onto the AM radio when I'm listening in the car. I'm like, oh, shit.
0: But Owen dropped one the other day. I was like, whoa.
2: Everybody likes you guys so much that I don't think they report it, you know?
0: Yeah, it has to be the right, because the people that are listening to us that hate us are all just getting it off of their streams because they don't even know what a radio is.
2: Right. Yeah. Oh, man. Yeah, that's... I love being able to turn on the radio and listening to Alex just in the car. And even on my honeymoon in Colorado, like I skimmed, the seek button that skips between like FM stations.
0: Oh,
2: I hit seek twice and I heard Alex talking all the way on the West Coast. And I was like, fuck yeah, dude. It was so cool.
0: On AM. That's
2: my
0: amazing.
2: Wife was like, oh my God, Alex is here too. She was like, I don't want to listen to this anymore.
0: Yeah.
2: I was like,
0: everybody's wife is like that.
2: Yeah.
13: The wall on their southern border. Is that racist?
15: No, racist. Since 2016, not 1916.
13: What's the good old white days are over with.
15: The good old white days are over with.
2: What? If they're so good, if they're good old, if they're good, why would they need to be over? You should say the bad old white days.
15: No more of them days, bro. It's over.
13: That's not racist.
15: Good old, no, that's
13: I'm racist, though. I'm racist.
15: That's
13: not racist. I'm racist.
15: Hell no, that's not racist. That's telling the truth.
14: You've never experienced oppression in your entire fucking life. Neither have I.
13: You don't know me.
14: You're fucking a white male. You're a white man.
0: That's your tagline right there.
14: That's right. Bullshit.
13: That's what Bernie Sanders said. That's what Bernie Sanders said.
14: No.
13: Yeah, it is. So again, I state facts like Louis Farrakhan endorses Trump. They say it doesn't happen. I state facts like...
2: Did he call him Louis Farrakhan?
0: I think maybe he did, yeah. And I don't know if Louis Farrakhan actually endorsed Trump, but he did.
14: Damn!
0: I think he endorsed
14: Trump.
0: Him over
14: You're
0: the
14: a
0: other
14: white
0: candidate.
2: I think he said vote for Trump over Hillary, but he didn't say, I love Trump.
0: Right.
14: I
2: gotta just to make sure he said Louis Farrakhan.
14: Bullshit!
13: That's what Bernie Sanders said! That's what Bernie Sanders said!
14: No.
13: Yeah, it is. So again, I state facts like Louis Farrakhan endorses Trump.
2: Louis Farrakhan.
0: Yeah, Louis Farrakhan.
2: Yeah.
0: Why did you say Louis Farrakhan?
1: No, he's just good friends with him. He's not Louis, he's Louis.
0: I've had dinner with Louis Farrakhan.
1: Louis? I know Louis.
0: Yeah, Louis. Yeah. I've been to the compound in Arizona, Phoenix.
2: Man.
0: Some nice fellows.
2: Oh, I got a couple of questions after we stopped the recording. I got to ask you, Rob. Shoot. What else is there to cover? I mean, I got more clips on Patriot Front, but I think we really covered the basics of it. So I think I'll save that for never.
0: Yeah.
2: Stop while we're behind is what I always say on things like this.
0: Exactly. I mean, we're not going to get, we know what it is. You're not going to get anywhere at this point. you know.
2: Yeah.
0: But listening, I love listening to those other people. Those, what were those news people from what MSNB, what something
2: that were MSNBC, ABC, CNN.
0: They are a bunch of dumb motherfuckers.
2: Yeah. I always liked, CBS, the CIA broadcasting system. But then somebody else pointed out a better one is CIA BS, CIA bullshit. I like that one better.
0: And what is this we're listening to?
2: I was going to start talking about something sad, but I ended up not doing that. So there's just sad piano music in the background for no reason.
1: for no purpose.
2: Yeah. Oh, man.
0: Well, what's sad? What happened?
2: I don't know. What did happen that was sad? Pearl Harbor, 9/11, Parkland. What else?
1: Charlottesville, post Charlottesville.
2: Charlottesville.
0: Yeah, we're in a post Charlotte. The good old post Charlottesville days are over, my friend.
2: Yeah. Now we're back to pre Charlottesville because there's another one coming anytime.
1: Is Charlottesville, is that the benchmark we're using to the milestone? Is that the milestone for like when events happen? I thought it was January 6th. Did we go back?
2: I was always more of a fan of Charlotte's Web.
0: January 6th was post Charlottesville. I could definitely attest to that. It was definitely post. Yeah.
2: And the rat, you know, and like the.
1: But I thought January 6th was the worst day since the Civil War. More people died on January 6th than they did in the Civil War.
0: The Civil War is pre-post Charlottesville.
1: It's too early. Because
0: we're about to have another Civil War.
2: You know what Axl Rose said, man? Fuck What's em. So civil about war anyway?
0: Ah, yeah.
2: Yeah. I think now's a good time to stop the recording. We can chit-chat for a minute. This has been episode 126? This has been episode 125 of Abs in a Six Pack with Rob Dew of InfoWars, Sir Ducifer, and Cretchit, aka Sir Not Appearing on this podcast of OBDM. The links to find OBDM, the links to find InfoWars, the links to find some of the videos we talked about. All that'll be in the show notes. Anything you guys need to tell the people about before we wrap up the recorded version of this episode, gentlemen?
0: Just remember, everything now is post Charlottesville.
8: What is all this stuff?
2: I was holding the harmonica upside down. That's even worse. Okay. All right. Recording stopped.
9: Do you know who also, you know, wore masks and face coverings? I mean, I don't want to think
10: there's a difference here. And I don't know whether it's not that they think that the attitude in the country is different towards the message that they're delivering or not. I just, you know, it is notable.
12: But the question is really what has changed since Charlottesville, right? I mean, that's 2017. Mm-hmm. The FBI director, to your point, to the idea that we dismiss this as sort of fringe actors, the FBI director, right, Chris Wray, has told us that the number one threat to this country, domestic terrorism-wise, is white supremacy. He has said that this is on par with ISIS. And the question is, since Charlottesville, what have we done? What has the government done to address this?
9: There has been legal accountability and culpability, as we saw, I mean, in a verdict, in Charlottesville, to the tune of $26 million.
10: That may be why they were masked, by the way.
9: And it may very well be. And none of that changes the fact that these folks are cowards. Everyone who runs to find security in a blood and soil movement is because they are weak and they're trying to pretend they're strong. But we also shouldn't underestimate the historical resonance of this, which is why Laura's saying it. And the fact that this is a current issue in our country that we need to confront. When they come masked and carrying battle shields to the Lincoln Memorial, you know, pay attention, folks, because this is a problem that we need to confront. This virus of hate and white supremacy and white nationalism in our country is not done yet.
12: The only good thing is this one didn't turn violent. But the next one could, and that's always the concern.
10: Lord Chair John Avalon, thank you very much.
16: Allow me a personal question. I know that you're not particularly fond of answering personal questions, but you and your wife, Dr. Tuachi, you play such a central role in the development of the virus, in the development of the virus, in the development of the virus. I have heard that you yourself have not taken the vaccine yet. Why not?
17: So I am legally not allowed to take the vaccine at the moment. We, of course, consider to make that possible. It is more important for us that our co-workers and partners get vaccinated. So our goal is to produce more than 1.3 billion doses in 2021, and that can only be done if we can really continue to work 24/7 without any interruption. And we need to ensure that we protect the co-workers and our team members from COVID-19 infection, because that would mean interruption and delay and waste of vaccine doses. And therefore, we consider to make an extra batch independent from the European contingent available to collaboration partners who are supporting us and to our team members.
16: But I understand why are you not legally allowed to take the vaccine?
17: Because you know that there is a priority. The vaccine is not allowed to be taken outside of this priority list. And what is also important, we were even not allowed to participate in clinical trials because per law it is not possible to include company people into such trials, which is really fine. But now we have to deal with the more important challenge that we need to ensure functionality of our whole company, of our teams, and therefore this is needed, and I think we will find a legal and fair solution for that.
16: Dr. Shahin, many thanks.
8: Hello, abs in a six-pack. Abs in a six-pack!
18: ABSNA, six, the number, PACK.com.
8: Just like, what the hell is this? I was eating jalapenos during the break.
19: If 30 states have used a software that has already proved to be a glitch of 6,000 votes in one balloting area, and now you've got over 30 states using it, lawyers should be, for the campaign, in every one of those jurisdictions demanding the fix and demanding a manual recount. Post-election litigation is important to protect the integrity of the election process, as the president said, and to protect the Constitution, frankly.
8: Hey, is this fucking... What are we doing over here?
20: I have something to say.
8: Hello?
21: Chris Arnold.
22: Hey. Well, that's not very interesting.
21: Noah Beamer.
23: Hello? Beamer. Testing. Check. 1, 2, 3, 4.
24: Caleb Stevenson. Yes. Because this virus essentially was invented.
21: Abs and a six-pack.
25: Yeah, maybe Michelle Obama like might be a man. I don't know.
23: Smoking weed, drinking vodka. Would a bad set of boobs on a nice girl be fine, or would a bad set of butt on a nice girl be fine?
26: I will flat out shoot you in the fucking face.
27: What the fuck is going on?
28: It's Wednesday, November 11th, 2020, and we're joined by Ping Trip again. Thanks for coming, buddy.
29: What's up, buddy? I didn't know Pauly Shore was hosting the show. What the fuck?
28: Hey, Crunchy Weasley. I can't try to do Pauly Shore without laughing.
29: Peanut butter jelly, man. Yeah, I can't do it either.
28: Weasley Crunchy, bro. Weasley, now, but you're harshing my vibes, man.
29: All you got to do now is like cry and act sad. And then that's the Pauly Shore impression now. Complain about how he used to be so famous.
28: I've never felt more sad than watching that video you made of him walking around his house, like taking shots, and it's fucking in black and white. I was like, oh my God.
29: It was sad watching it. I was like, I got to make this into some sort of psychological, deep, sad fucking. Yeah, man. Yeah. I really fell for the guy at that time. I was like, somebody needs to like say Alec, or who's the bald one he worked with? Steven, right? Like, come on, Steven, where are you at? Go Somebody's hang out with Pauly.
28: Dude, yeah, somebody's got to help him out.
29: And then when he was on Joe's show, he was just telling Joe about how depressed he is because he was so happy to be starring in movies, and now he's not starring in movies. And
28: didn't he say he was like bigger? He's like, I started that whole comedy.
29: Oh, he started MTV. Movement. Yeah,
28: he was like, I started all the Adam Sandler type movies. Like,
29: It's like, settle down, dude. You were in the army now. Okay, that wasn't that bad of a movie, but it wasn't exactly groundbreaking.
28: No, he was also in the one where fucking Brendan Fraser's the caveman that they unthaw.
29: I never understood the appeal of that movie. Everybody loved that movie when I was a kid, and I was like, this is the dumbest fucking movie I've ever seen. Yeah, I liked In the Army Now. Even Son-in-Law I thought was stupid as fuck. In the Army Now, I don't know. I liked it because it had David Alan Grier, I think. I always liked him.
28: That's the one with Andy Dick?
29: Yeah, Andy Dick and that chick from Army Girl or whatever. That, you know, that badass chick that always shaves her head?
28: I have no fucking idea. I actually reached out to Andy Dick because it's like when COVID started. Because I was like, Andy Dick ain't got shit going on. I think he's sober right now. He'll probably come on the podcast. And he was like, yeah, man, I'll come on the podcast. And I was like, sweet. And then he gave me his cell number.
29: And then he didn't show up.
28: And then never fucking talked to me again. I was like, okay.
29: Yeah, dude, celebrities are so horrible. They're horrible.
28: It was funny. I was just like, it was just a shot in the dark. And then all of a sudden Andy Dick's like, yeah, I would love to. And I was like, oh, cool. I'm going to get some like crazy Andy Dick stories.
29: Yeah.
28: And then nothing. He just gave me a cell number and dipped out. I was like, why'd you fucking give me your phone number? I didn't even ask for it.
29: Dude, like weird. Most of these people that have had any kind of fame, like if you ever book them on your show, just have a backup guest because a lot of them never show up.
28: Oh,
29: They're fucking horrible at that shit. That's been my experience, dude. Like they're not.
28: Yeah, reliable. I mean, I don't blame them. It's not like they're paying them.
29: Well, they're just too cool, you know. You got to do everything on their time. It's like right. you want to come on at 4, we'll do a podcast 4. So, yeah, and then you know 4 o'clock they're not there, and then 4:45 you get a message like, oh sorry bro, yeah, you know, it's like, oh we'll do it at 6, and I'm like, dude, but I told everybody we're gonna be here at 4, you know, kind of everybody's waiting, you know. Oh yeah. I'm sorry bro, you get a lot of that.
28: Yeah, I've been just recently started live streaming. I mean, it's like pretty much all our views are coming from Spotify listens anyway, so it's like I ain't worried about live. Like doing it live is like pretty low stakes because it's like I'm gonna be able to edit if something goes horribly wrong. So, but anyway, yeah.
29: But that's the fun part about doing shit live is even if it's bad, it's good sometimes. Sometimes the worse it is, the more entertaining it is.
28: The No Agenda guys will do the best live to tape production, and it's just incredible. Like if something happens, they'll have to like edit a part out, but they'll keep going live the whole time. But usually, I mean, they have that video. I mean, they have the episode posted with like new artwork for each episode within half an hour of the show ending.
29: It's well, fucking. Shit, I'm crazy. Like, been doing it for so long. You think eventually you get good at it.
28: Yeah, that's true. I mean, that podcast started when Bush was president. So,
29: what do you think? Who's going to be president, man?
28: You said something pretty interesting to me a couple nights ago, which was that you think it might be part of the plan to have Biden declared the winner and then Trump squeak it out at the end in the courts. That way it causes, I mean, that is the way to cause the maximum amount of civil unrest.
29: Well, yeah, I mean, if you look at some of the people behind the scenes, like Soros, for example, China, their ultimate goal is to cause as much chaos, I would say, as they can. You know, and civil war would probably be pretty good for Soros in China. And it just seems like the cheating, the fraud was just so obvious. Like you don't need to be a genius to see it happening live when all of a sudden just votes start going down for Trump. You know what I mean? And then all of a sudden it's 89%, 92%, back down to 87%. It's like, wait a minute, they're finding new votes. You know what I mean? Like, The fraud was so fucking obvious that it's almost like they know they're going to get caught and they don't care.
28: Yeah. One of my favorites was the video of the like Republican, I think it was a Senate race or something. It was on local news. And then when the Democrat votes went up by like a certain amount and at the exact same moment, the Republican votes went down by same amount. And it's like, wait a minute.
29: They literally switched them. There were points where they took away 100-something thousand for Trump and added the same amount to Biden. It's so weird, man. And you have to explain that shit because to me, that's something weird there. And then just delaying the vote in the first place the way they did, you know, it's like, oh, shit, we're way behind. Now we know how much we need to catch up. Okay, well, we're not going to count anymore, guys. We're going home to sleep. And then all of a sudden they start counting.
3: These people are
2: crazy. Yeah.
29: You know, and it's all Biden votes. It's just like, okay. It's just, and then, you know, this mail-in votes, it was just open for this kind of shit. You know, once you allow this kind of shit, it's just bad. So I don't know. We'll see what happens, man. I think every day it's looking better for Trump to win a legal victory in court. Especially when you look at all the unconstitutional changes like the Pennsylvania Supreme Court did, that they're not allowed to do. It's supposed to be the legislature. And, you know, of course, if that gets to the Supreme Court, how what else are they going to do besides throw that out? Otherwise, they're not doing their job. So it's starting to look pretty close to a worst case scenario of Trump winning in court and then the left burning down America.
2: Yeah. But is that worse than building back better and having like Chinese globalists run us?
29: No, is that worse than Biden being president? No, I would take that.
2: Short term, I think a Trump victory might be worse, but long term, I think it'd be better for the country.
29: Well, I think this would give Trump everything he needs to just say, fuck it, I'm going all out. Like, we're going to take the fight to them this time and actually start locking people up. Looks like
2: thousands of sealed indictments.
29: The kind of softball bullshit he was doing in his first term, kind of just sitting back and taking the punches and not really fighting back. You know, maybe right away he's going to start fighting back. And if he starts locking people up, and I mean, to me, you have a good case for election interference against a lot of media outlets, against Twitter, specifically Twitter. Mm-hmm. And I think if Trump wins, we're going to see some shit like that. We're going to see some charges for election meddling or whatever the fuck against some of these big tech companies, because that's what they've done, man. You know, they deserve to be punished. They deserve to be held accountable for their election meddling, because it's just no other way. There's no other way to see it other than this is extreme election meddling from big tech.
2: Yeah. What do you think about the Steve Pachinik and all these military guys? Like, it's kind of QAnon-ish, but it's like, yeah, this whole thing was a sting intentionally to draw them out in the open to cheat. And we have trackers, including GPS and blockchain. Every ballot has a watermark, every real ballot. And yeah,
29: that's horseshit.
2: Yeah. Then why is Steve Pachinik saying it? Is he part of a big psyop?
29: I mean, if I remember right, I wish I could remember specifically, but doesn't he always say stupid shit that ends up just people forget about it afterwards when he's wrong? And then he comes back a year later, says some more crazy shit. Turns out he was wrong.
2: He was right about Seth Rich, I think. I don't know. Like, I can't think of an example offhand, but.
29: Well, David Knight thinks he's full of shit.
2: Yeah.
29: I follow David Knight. David Knight's constantly talking shit about him. I don't think it's true because, I just don't think it's true. I think my first response was it's too good to be true, because that would mean that there's actual competent government officials working to protect and secure our elections. And I just don't believe that's the case.
2: Adam Curry. Yeah, I think you're right. But Adam Curry interviews Pachinik a lot.
29: Yeah, I'd love it to be the case, man. That'd be great.
2: And he said Pachinik staked his reputation on that whole mail-in, all the ballots being watermarked and tracked and all that.
29: I hope it was a sting operation.
2: So
29: I hope he's right.
2: Adam said it was to the point where, like, Pachinik staked his reputation on it so much that he's like, if Pachinik's wrong about this, then, like, I'll never talk to him again, basically.
29: The thing with me is, like, we don't need that, you know? I don't think we need that.
2: There's already enough proof.
29: Yeah, I just think we need audits. Not just recounts, but audits, not by the same people who did the counts, obviously. You need to somehow find some sort of third party that's, you know, not going to be compromised by their biases, and get in there and audit. You know, I mean, honestly, I think some of these elections should be thrown out altogether. Like Pennsylvania, unfair practices. One county has an advantage because they're allowed to do curing, right? Whereas another county is not allowed to cure. I mean, that election right there just needs to be thrown out.
2: What is curing exactly?
29: Curing is when they're allowed to fix the ballots. Like, so if they have a ballot and
2: procuring.
29: No, it's just
28: I'm anti-curing. A lot of people are pro. Sorry.
29: No, I'm anti-curing too. I mean,
28: procurinate.
29: Yeah, I mean, basically, just so you know, like if somebody puts in a ballot and it's not properly filled in or whatever, they can take the ballot and properly fill it in, which sounds nice on the surface, but the implications would mean that it would just make it easier for people to cheat and take ballots where, oh, it looks like there's a piece of dust here, or is that a pencil marking? I don't know. Let's just fill it in. I think he wanted to vote for Biden. You know, yeah. It's just. So, but if you allow one county to do that, but not another county to do that, then yeah, that's not a fair election. You know, just if you allow poll watchers for, you know, if in one county you have Democrat and Republican poll watchers, and then in another county you only have Democrat poll watchers, you kick out the Republican poll watchers, that's not a fair election anymore. That election needs to be thrown out completely.
28: That's how I feel. Yeah, I agree. What do you think about that Postal Service guy, the Project Veritas dude?
29: I think he got fucked over big time, dude, because is it still on Twitter trending? Now, they had it at the top of Twitter trending for the longest fucking time that, the guy recants his story.
28: Yeah, Washington Post, he recants the story. And then, the videos keep getting taken down of him saying, I did not recant.
29: Dude, I mean, that tells you how bad they're trying to hide this shit. It's I feel bad for these lefties that are so happy right now because, you know, maybe I'm wrong, dude. Maybe there's no way Trump can get this taken overturned in court and get a lot of these votes thrown out. But I think he really has a good chance of doing it.
28: He's got a case, but the Supreme Court might stab him in the back.
29: It's possible, man. It's possible. But I mean, are you going to do what's right for this country? Because we have to make a statement. Otherwise, this is going to be the norm going forward. And if people can't trust their vote, then people are going to get violent. If they can't trust that their vote means something, then what other choice do they have other than to get violent? So
28: Tucker did a real good piece on it. But it was like the long version is him saying basically what you just said, like things are going to be really bad if we can't convince everybody this was a fair election. But
29: yeah,
28: the problem
29: here's the
28: is
29: thing.
28: You can't if Trump wins in court, it doesn't matter how much overwhelming proof there is. The Patton Oswalts and the Mark Hamills of the world are never going to believe anything.
29: They're going to think like what we think now. Like we think our vote was not counted properly because of all the illegal votes. Mm-hmm. But they'll think, well, my vote didn't count because Trump's president and we won the popular vote. So, I mean, they'll feel the same way. They'll feel disenfranchised, but, and the thing is you'll never be able to convince them, that there was fraud. You know, you won't because I mean, look at what they're reading all day for the reading from all these fucking major, media sites, just like propaganda that's going to cover for it. And they'll find a way to spin it so that, you know, it was minorities being disenfranchised rather than people trying to cheat an election.
28: Minorities being disenfranchised, even though record support from minorities for a president, for a Republican president, rather.
29: Yeah, you know, they'll spin it into racism and fucking white supremacy. You know, it's what they do.
28: It can't keep working. I feel like it's already not working.
29: Well, this is why we're getting a lot of minorities in the Republican Party, because. Yep. I mean, there's a lot of woke minorities, man, that you know, they see the writing on the wall. One country actually represents...
28: Actual woke, not like fake woke.
29: Yeah, you know, one party actually represents what's best for America, and one party is basically bought and paid for by foreign interests. So, pretty easy decision there.
28: Yeah, and the left, from the bottom of the food chain to the top, and it's a generalization. It's not all of them, but a lot of them are openly
29: gay.
28: They don't hide their hatred of America.
29: Yeah.
28: And that's really makes me mad.
29: Yeah. That's the scariest part, man. It seems like a globalist thing, right? Where like just being sovereign and not having open borders and bowing down to fucking the UN, you know, makes you bad. Well, Yeah. I mean, we got no choice. We'll just have to.
28: They've done a good
29: UN.
28: Job framing the narrative.
29: Yeah. Yeah.
28: And the EU, I said this to Dean Reiner when he was just on, but it bears repeating, like, I didn't understand until last week, like, how could anybody vote for Biden?

0: an accurate poll because I see a lot of Republicans that are wearing masks just because nobody wants to be the guy that goes, why aren't you wearing a fucking mask? And then,
1: yeah, but
0: you
1: know, outside in the woods, dude.
0: Yeah, if you're going to be around people, a lot of people just don't want trouble, you know. So even though they may be anti-mask, they're just going to put it on so that they can go about their day without being the guy not wearing a mask that gets pointed out.
1: Man, we don't even have a mask, man. I was in the courthouse and didn't have to wear a mask.
0: Yeah.
1: And my tags renewed. Like, I don't have to wear a mask at work.
0: You might be right. I mean, I would say if you see somebody wearing a mask in a situation where you're not supposed to wear a mask or you don't need to, that would up the percentage points of them being a lefty. But I wouldn't say you could say 100%, you know?
1: Right. I guess my point wasn't, my point was like the brainwashing works better. I always think like most people think like me. And then like, I see something like that reminds me other,
0: yeah,
1: like puts me in check and goes, oh, okay.
0: Well, they're in an echo chamber too, right? So they're not seeing all the shit about Biden that we're seeing. They're seeing little snippets of an old, nice old man, old grandpa eating ice cream, you know, and then they cut away.
1: Like Warren Buffett, ice cream.
0: Yeah. So, I mean, they carefully show only what is good, what looks good for Biden, you know, to the lefties. So, yeah, I mean, they're going to vote for him. But the problem is, I just don't think there's that many people that would actually vote for him. I think there was a lot of fucking fake votes for Biden. I'm talking a lot. Yeah. I think
1: this idea that he got way more than Obama did, it's like, come on.
0: Yeah, I think he would have got, if it would have been an honest election. I mean, I've been pretty accurate. I've been 100% accurate throughout my whole life being able to tell who can win an election. Have you ever been wrong when you think about August, September coming up to an election? Have you ever been wrong thinking about who's going to win? Most people are never wrong. Cause it's not fucking rocket
1: science.
0: Oh,
1: dude, I was convinced Hillary was going to win. I thought it was totally fucking rigged. So
0: that one was different because we were just coming into a new landscape of fucking media propaganda that people weren't really used to, right? But I was very aware of the propaganda. You could see it. Like if you're paying any attention to what's going on, you can see which candidate is really getting the support throughout the country. You can just tell. You know, like I knew Obama.
1: Just look at the rallies and the amount of just yard signs and flags for Trump all over the place.
0: I mean, there's a lot of different metrics. You don't even have to like really think about it. Just go with your gut. You know, it's pretty obvious. I don't think he would have even got as many votes as Hillary Clinton got in 2016.
1: Yeah, I agree, because a lot of people, after they fucked over Bernie the second time, a lot of people were like, fuck the DNC. And you didn't see that in the numbers.
0: Dude, his campaign was the most garbage fucking bullshit campaign ever ran. And they're going to say he got that many votes. And he's...
1: I'm not the first person to say this, but people have pointed out, well, it's like no wonder he didn't fucking campaign or even leave his basement because he fucking knew he didn't have to. And it was rigged for him.
0: I think... Yeah, they knew that they had that in their back pockets, the rigging. But also, it wasn't good for him to speak because he couldn't speak. So the more he would speak, the more evidence you have of a guy who's suffering early onset dementia or whatever the fuck. You know? So he just... I mean, when you got somebody that's suffering from dementia, what do? You hide him away. You know? You don't let him do a lot of long-form interviews or long conversations. So
1: you give him a teleprompter when he's doing interviews?
0: You tell him, talk about Medicare, and he goes out and says, we're going to have some great Medicare care.
1: To cover.
0: What was the other one?
1: If I was to put a gun to your head and force you to bet all your money at a casino on who's going to end up being inaugurated in January, you're going Trump?
0: Oh, yeah.
1: I'm going Trump. I'm 50-50 at this point. I have no fucking idea. Like,
0: I know the argument is that there's too many votes to get back, but my argument is the fraud was too obvious.
1: Yeah, but my argument is I don't trust the fucking Supreme Court as far as I can throw.
0: Yeah, but don't we have the numbers now?
1: Yeah, but man, ACB and Kavanaugh, like these are like pro Patriot Act people. Like they, especially Kavanaugh, he seems like a deep state guy. I don't know.
0: It's very likely you're right, but I'm holding out hope that they do the right thing. Cause,
1: yeah.
0: I mean, constitutionally, there's a lot.

0: lot of shit that they're trying to get around with this election because of Corona. And you can't do that. I don't give a fuck. Like, to me, I'd get rid of mail-in ballots altogether, you know. Absentee, like, solicited ballots are fine. But unsolicited ballots, once they're, you're just mailing out millions of ballots, it's just fucking retarded, dude. Just every voter, just mail them out.
1: Yeah.
0: It's just...
1: Isn't it just fucking awesome how that was just perfectly timed with the mail-in votes for the... Because of COVID, right before the election? It's like, yeah. Well,
0: to me, this is what COVID was all about, dude. Like, yeah. They saw the writing
1: on the
0: wall.
1: Definitely a piece of it.
0: They had, you know, if you remember early in the years, the Democratic primaries, none of those candidates picked up any steam from that. If anything, everybody looked like shit coming out of the Democratic primaries. And they just knew they didn't have anybody that could compete with Trump. So this was their backup plan.
1: I think Tulsi could have actually won.
0: No, in a real...
1: If
0: in a
1: she
0: real,
1: got the nomination.
0: Yeah, but they can't... Tulsi ain't going to play ball the way Joe Biden is. They need somebody like Joe Biden who's willing to sell his soul.
1: Joe Biden's not even going to play ball. He's just going to fuck it. He's going to lose the ball and they're just going to pick it up and run with it.
0: I think, well, Joe Biden would sell his kids. You know what I mean? There's nothing Joe Biden wouldn't sell out. So I think Tulsi...
1: Did you fucking see he brought Hunter Biden up on stage after he fucking did a victory speech?
0: Oh, my God, dude.
1: What balls?
0: A fucking crime family, dude. It's sad, man. It's sad. Like, that this is where we're at, where we're literally dealing with a corrupt little cabal that's trying to steal the country out from under us and take us in fucking dark pathways.
1: Sell us to China.
0: Take us down dark-ass roads, man. Because, I mean, you know they're going to lock down again.
1: Oh, yeah.
0: I mean, these people get in control. Once again, every fucking policy decision is going to be bad for America and good for the international community in China. And that's just sad. That's sad that, you know, especially when we got to taste 4 years of somebody actually trying to do shit that's pro-America, that actually helps Americans.
1: The first president who was actually making his own decisions since Kennedy, probably.
0: Yeah, yeah. You know, and that's just, they can't put up with that. I think a lot of their fears, another reason why they are going so hardcore after Trump is because, yeah, they don't control him. And he's not in the swamp with them. So there's a risk of leaving him there because they might just get locked up, you know, like that. I think they have a real fear of that because let's face it, they're all corrupt as fuck.
1: Yeah. I got a clip of what to expect in the incoming Biden administration. It's good news.
2: Oh, but look, American billionaires got $434 billion richer during the pandemic. Yes, it's that great reset. And, you know, they've got giant super yachts and jumbo jets, but you get nothing. And it's for the earth, so it's better. It's their earth now. They're going to clean you off. They took it over through fraud and scams, and now they've got election fraud, and you're not going to do anything, so they're just going to brush you off. I'd hope Trump could win, and we could hopefully turn the tide back quicker, but you know Revelation. You know what's going to happen. But we've got to build and be faithful and wake up as many as possible. And it'll get so bad that even those that are delusional in the end will wake up when they're being forced to be euthanized, when their children are being taken, when half their neighbors are dead from the vaccine. And they'll just finally go, and by then it'll be drone armies, robots, nerve gas, helicopters flying over, nerve gassing everybody because they've got a mop up plan. So they're going to hit us with different waves of bio attack over the years, locking us down tighter each time.
1: It's on the way.
0: That is what's scary, man, is that you know that they could easily release something a million times worse than COVID if they wanted to.
1: Oh, yeah. As Alex said, and I think correctly, this was a shot across the bow, firing a blank just to show, hey, for anybody that's smart enough in power to know what actually is going on, and there's a lot of people like that, that was, hey, motherfuckers, we can fuck shit up. This is just basically just flexing their nuts.
0: It's so confusing, though, because sometimes I still wonder if COVID is even fucking real or if they just took every pneumonia and flu case and just conveniently somehow made it come out as COVID or create a new diagnosis for it. Because, I mean, flu just disappears, and then the amount of COVID cases are right in line with how many people would be getting the flu.
1: Oh, yeah. Well, I think COVID
0: is so fucking weird.
1: COVID is real and you can test positive for it, but like almost nobody has any symptoms because the body doesn't even, it's like so not deadly.
0: Well, I've heard all this shit about
1: it. I think it's a real thing because like haven't like scientists looked at it under a microscope and said it was made in a lab? I mean, I know several have, but
0: I've heard nobody's actually isolated it. That's what I heard, but I don't know. You hear so much shit, you don't know what's true or not anymore.
1: It's fucking so hard to tell.
0: Yeah, but I've heard that the tests are like testing for certain RNA sequences in your DNA that can be there for all these other different things. Like you could have recently just had a fucking regular cold and you're going to have those RNA sequences in your DNA, or you could have had cancer or AIDS or, I mean, there's all these different things. So I don't know. It's just...
1: Well, that's because it's a cold virus with HIV delivery system and genetically inserted into it, if you believe the Nobel Peace Prize winning scientist that says like this was made in a lab, and then Dr. Francis Boyle and all these guys. But
0: where did the flu go? Man?
1: Exactly. It's not deadly, so they just count everything else as a, like, didn't the CDC announce they're not going to count any flu deaths or track any flu deaths for the rest of the year? Because
0: no, I guarantee you, anybody that has the flu, they're labeling it as COVID. If you tell a hospital like, hey, you're going to get some money every time it's a COVID patient, what fucking retarded hospital is going to say somebody has the flu? It's all going to be COVID.
1: Right. And then the ventilator, you get even more money. No Agenda has been breaking down. Yeah. No Agenda. Adam on No Agenda has been breaking down fabulously the PCR tests and how it's literally like a throttle or a switch they can dial up and down when they want to, because it's how many rotations of or cycles on the PCR test. So really, even they played a video on No Agenda of Fauci, or a clip of No Agenda of Fauci saying on a podcast, funny enough, Fauci was like, yeah, you never want to do above 30, 35, especially it was way too many rotations because you'll get a false positive. And now like everybody's like, we need 40 cycles.
0: Yeah, they know now they know how to get a false positive.
1: Yeah. So yeah, it's so fucking obvious.
0: Not and just then that, but
1: 2
0: with
1: days
0: the lockdown,
1: after Trump gets elected, Fauci says Trump's going to have a surprise viral outbreak.
0: Yeah.
1: It's like, what the fuck?
0: And with the lockdown, the hospitals were losing money, dude. Like one of my family members, I don't want to say who, but he's got a what's the name of the position? Like a managerial position at a very big hospital. And they were dead, man. Like they were sending nurses home, sending doctors home. They couldn't, they were going out of business because nobody was coming in. So you're going to fucking find a way to make some income. And if you can just say somebody's got COVID, all of a sudden, you're generating more income now. So, I mean, anytime you give a financial incentive to do something, magically it's going to be done, you know?
1: Yeah, and I just get so pissed off when people I know be like, cases are way up. It's like it's a surge because cases are way up. It's like, yeah, cases are way up. Deaths are way fucking down.
0: And you remember how they were counting cases? I know here in San Antonio, what they would do is, if you got COVID, you tested for COVID, they'd be like, so who have you been in contact with? How many people live at your house? Do you have a maid? Did you go eat anywhere? Did you go do any? They won't test all those 50 people you came in contact with the last week, but they'll put them in the fucking case pool. Yeah,
1: they'll count them as positive.
0: Yeah.
1: I mean, assumed positive.
0: Come on, man. Come on, man.
1: It's the biggest fucking scam ever. And I've talked to people that think like, oh yeah, after Trump's gone, or even better is like, oh yeah, like, you know, after the virus is over, like the lockdowns will end and the mask mandates will end. I'm like, get ready for 10 fucking years of this until enough people finally say this is bullshit. Because this is, I mean, it's never ending until enough people just fucking disobedience.
0: Unless we get a hero that fucking, this is why I really wish Trump would have come out and said, we cannot do the lockdowns. I'm going to create an executive order or whatever the fuck he's got to do, because they're unconstitutional. So that makes lockdowns illegal. Mm-hmm. You can't do it. You know, we have a First Amendment. We have a right to assemble, not just to protest. We have a right to assemble for whatever the fuck we want to assemble for, as long as it's peaceful and we're not killing people. You know, that means you can run your business. That means you can meet up with your friends. That means you can leave your house. That means you can do whatever the fuck you want. That's protected in the Constitution. Yeah. So it's illegal. It's illegal to tell people they can't leave their house. It's illegal to tell people they can't open their business when they've committed no crime. And these politicians don't come out and say it. It's because no one gives a fuck about the Constitution anymore. It's like they're happy every time they can get rid of some other fucking right that people have, you know? It's sad, man. It's really sad. Trump's I know a been, lot of people in this country are fucking sad right now, and I'm yeah. sad too, so.
1: Yeah, well, there's hope, but not if everybody's fucking just going along with it. Like, I get, like, yeah, wearing a mask or, yeah, like, doing all the social distancing bullshit is, like, good if you want us to have a good standing in society, but it's not fucking helping us in the long term.
0: Yeah.
1: But yeah. Trump's been fooled a handful of times. He's been duped, I think. And now that it's fucking a horrible look, in my opinion, for him to be bragging about how quick he locked the country down, like in those debates with Biden he did.
0: Yeah.
1: It's like, I had to lock it down. I saved millions. It's like, dude, fuck. It's like, I don't, and he just, there's been a handful of times that his heart was in the right place, but he just got fucking duped because he had too many jackasses talking in his ear.
0: Yeah,
1: I don't know who he's surrounding himself with or having him make decisions like that.
0: He was still behaving like a typical politician trying to get good headlines written. And it's like, dude, they're not going to write good headlines about you. Like, you're trying to do all this shit to appease this left-wing media that no matter what you do, they're going to make you out to be Hitler. You know, did you read that, dude? Dude, I read the craziest tweet today. This dude, Andy Slavitt, he said, about his kids, he says, this is a thread. I'm just going to read you one part of it. Then there's the matter of college kids. We have one. I love him. So this is about how to stay safe from COVID, right? He goes, we have one. I love him. So I mean this with no disrespect. Stay away from them. Keep them away from the people you love. Shun them if they come home for Thanksgiving. Have them sleep in the garage. Have their masks wear masks. Could you imagine being this dude's kid?
1: Shun them if they come home for Thanksgiving?
0: Yeah, could you imagine being this dude's kid? And he, this is his kid. He's saying, keep them away from the people you love. Imagine. It's like, sorry, son, you can't come home for Thanksgiving. I got to keep you away from the people I love. Oh, my God.
1: You fucking, the governor of California is saying, like, you're not allowed to go have any family gatherings for Thanksgiving. You're not allowed to sing above a certain speaking volume. And then he's like, rat out your neighbors. We'll give you rewards if you see your neighbors having holiday gatherings. It's like, it's crazy. It's like Orwell somehow couldn't have fucking dreamed of this shit.
0: Somehow people are still overwhelmingly voting for that party. It's very suspicious to me. It's very suspicious how
1: California's elections have been rigged for a long time.
0: Yeah, man.
1: That combined with all the Republicans left.
0: I think all these Democrat-run cities have a blueprint for frauding the election that they all follow. And it all has to do with illegals voting, mail-in ballots. They got all these different little tricks up their sleeves, man. But once they're in control of the election, you can kiss it goodbye.
1: Yeah, as soon as its state turns blue, it never turns back because they don't play fair.
0: Yeah. I don't know, man. I don't know how we fix this shit, especially if our votes are getting fucking lost in the cesspool of fucking illegal votes. What the fuck do we do?
1: Mitt Romney has a solution.
3: President Trump is not only refusing to concede to Joe Biden.
0: I can't stand this dude's voice.
1: I'm Chris Wallace.
0: I can't stand Chris Wallace. Even hearing his voice.
1: He's like, he reminds me of like a wackier version of those two old grumpy Muppets.
0: I'm Chris Wallace. Shut the fuck up, Chris.
1: I'm Chris Wallace. That was the worst debate moderation I've ever seen in my life. God. The one he did.
0: Fucking. Yeah, I mean,
1: Mr. President, stop talking.
0: Stop interrupting. Yeah, it was very clear what side he was on.
1: Yeah.
3: Trump is not only refusing to concede to Joe Biden, he says he will send lawyers to courts across the nation tomorrow, claiming Democrats are trying to steal this election with widespread fraud. We're joined now by Republican Senator Mitt Romney of Utah, who says the president's rhetoric is dangerous. Senator, welcome back to Fox News Sunday.
0: How long do you think he practiced in the mirror to get that fake-ass fucking radio voice? Hashtag the fraud.
1: Hello, everyone. I'm Chris Wallace.
0: So I have fraud. You know someone is a garbage person when they talk like that.
1: Yeah, the president is still refusing to accept the results of the election. It's almost like Valley. It's like old man crossed with Valley Girl.
0: Yeah, you can hear it. There's like a, he's not just speaking naturally. Like, he's worked on that fucking professional voice. What do you think, Mitt? What do you think about this fraud, Mitt?
1: Oh, this is even, yeah.
3: Is dangerous. Senator, welcome back to Fox News Sunday.
4: Thanks, Chris. Good to be with you.
1: Thanks, Chris. Good to be with you.
3: To Fox News Sunday.
4: Thanks, Chris. Good to be with you.
0: Hope he's got his magic underwear on.
3: I want to start with the president's comments about the election on Thursday night. Here he is.
1: That might just be high, but they're both their voices just make me want to jump out a fucking window.
0: They're so fake, man. They're so fake. I'm tired of these fake-ass people.
1: Right.
5: Will not allow the corruption to steal such an important election or any election for that matter.
0: Now, you see the difference? You see the difference in the way Trump talks and the way they talk?
1: Trump talks like a regular guy.
0: Trump is just fucking talking, dude. These guys all talk like first-year actors that still haven't figured out that the key to acting is not acting. Like, they're still, you know what I mean? It's like the worst people that barely passed their fucking acting class in, like, middle school. Or whatever the fuck, you know. It's horrible.
1: I like that the key to acting is not acting. It's true.
0: Yeah, it is.
5: Anybody to silence our voters. And man,
1: do you really act?
0: Yeah, I mean, you either can or you can't. That's the dirty secret about acting. Like, they make it out like it's this thing where, oh, I mean, yeah, if you're going to do, like, character acting, like, where you're, like what that dude does who played Lincoln. What's that fucking guy's name?
1: Oh, Daniel Day-Lewis.
0: Like that. That's like where you're mimicking a certain. I mean, that's a different skill. But if you're talking about just regular acting, the key is just to act like you're not fucking acting. Okay.
1: Right. Well, Gary Oldman's my favorite because he's like a chameleon.
0: Yeah. Yeah. Those are. That's a different skill set.
1: Daniel Day-Lewis type guy. Yeah. But yeah. I did a bunch of stage acting, and that's a little different because in theater shit, you have to like overact because you're like really far away from the audience, so your emotions have to be overly expressed.
0: Yeah, yeah. I mean, there is something that, like, if you've never been in on set before, there's going to be shit you need to learn. But actual acting, if you know you're not nervous and you can be relaxed, it's like, dude, just say it naturally. Just say it like you're talking to fucking the dude next door, you know.
1: Yeah.
0: But people think they got to put on. You know, anyway, go ahead.
1: Oh, I don't even remember why I pulled this clip, mainly just because I was so annoyed by it when I was listening to it. Maybe they say
5: such an important election or any election for that matter. And we can't allow anybody to silence our voters and manufacture results.
3: You say the president has every right to pursue his legal remedies, which, of course, he does.
0: Every right.
3: But that his rhetoric there and in a number of tweets has gone far over the line. How?
0: Over the line.
4: Well, I think it is appropriate for the president to make sure that the vote count has been done.
1: Doesn't Mitt Romney always sound like he needs to blow his nose? He's like, I can't even do it how he does it. It's like he's like constantly congested.
0: Mitt Romney is like, see, Chris Wallace sat in his room trying to do like professional announcers. Mitt Romney sat in his room trying to be Ronald Reagan. he wants to be Ronald Reagan.
1: He needs to talk a little more like this. Man, no, that's a terrible Reagan, but it's like whispery almost the way Reagan talked, even when he wasn't whispery and he sounded like he was whispering.
0: The only impression I can do is Sean Connery. Hello, everybody. Sean Connery.
1: R.I.P.
0: The greatest actor of all time.
1: You said
0: go ahead.
1: That interview with Sean. It's like,
0: I like to slap bitches.
1: Yeah. It's so funny. She's like, you said it's sometimes justified to hit a woman. And he goes, without skipping a beat, he's like, and I haven't changed my position on that either. I don't think it's good, but...
0: Sometimes you just have to slap a bitch.
1: There's a great video on YouTube of that interview followed by like a montage of him as James Bond just slapping women in the face. And it's like real slaps too.
0: I mean, I don't condone slapping women, but I can understand that old school mentality, especially if you've been around certain women that totally lose their fucking mind. I've seen it.
1: Oh yeah, I've seen it. Do you remember Pimp named Slipback on the Boondocks?
0: I've seen
1: Cat Williams' character.
0: I've seen it, so I should know.
1: He's got like the purple suit. He's like, a pimp named Slickback. It's like the Tom's wife starts like dating Usher, and so he's trying to get like Tom's wife back for him from Usher, and he's like, "Well, you gotta hit a bitch, Tom." Yeah. He's like, "I could never hit a woman." He's like, "Well, mathematically speaking, has not been hitting a bitch working."
0: Yeah.
1: That show
6: Yeah, but I don't mean bitches in a disrespectful way. I mean it as a general word for women.
1: Just to clarify.
0: Yeah, that is a great show. I gotta get back to it, because I watched it back in the day, but I didn't like watch every episode, so.
1: It's like the Black South Park. It's really good social commentary.
0: Something worth binge watching.
1: They're talking about bringing it back, but it's gonna be all woke and Huey's gonna be fucking like pro vaccine and pro Biden and shit, and it's like the Huey would never fucking do that. Yeah, and then also John Witherspoon died, so I think they might not be doing it because that was before
0: the propaganda. That, man, is
1: they banned meaning. They fucking HBO and Adult Swim like removed a handful of Boondocks episodes like right after I finished rewatching all four seasons. Like a couple weeks later, they're like culturally insensitive episodes. It's like, oh my god.
0: Yeah, it's sad, man. It's communist bullshit, you know. Like the left used to be all about protecting art and freedom of speech, and now it's just straight fucking authoritarian commie shit, man.
1: I don't even want to finish that Romney Wallace clip, but basically Romney was like, "It's dangerous." He said, "It's dangerous to it's dangerous to democracy to accuse of anyone of voter fraud." Was basically the boil down. It's like. So it's not dangerous to democracy to just blindly accept every election result despite evidence of fraud. It's dangerous to call out fraud is what Romney said.
0: Yeah, that would be true if there wasn't such obvious fucking shenanigans going on. And to me, it's more dangerous not to fucking address the shenanigans, find out how deep the shenanigans go, and make sure it never happens again. And if you were, pro-American, you would want to do that, right? Because you want to make sure elections in the future are reliable, trustworthy, that we can trust them, you know?
1: Yeah, but the ends justify the means for the left, and they are not pro-American, I would argue.
0: Well, yeah, that's my point, is they're not. They're not pro-American at all.
1: Okay, if I'm being honest with myself, and let me know if this is accurate, I'm 50-50 on whether or not if it was actually a fair election and Biden still squeaked it out, hypothetically, I think Trump still would have been like, nope, bullshit.
0: Well, yeah, because
1: that's who he is. He would have contested no matter what, but he's got all this evidence. So,
0: yeah, I mean, I knowing what they represent, keep them out as any way possible.
1: But also, I think it's just his fucking personality.
0: Yeah. No, I think Trump...
1: He's hilarious, but he's definitely got, like, fucking a major ego.
0: I think if they didn't spend 4 years doing what they did to Trump, he probably wouldn't be so angry about it. But they've spent 4 years fucking hitting the guy over the head with a brick every day. So he's got vengeance in his eyes.
1: Plus, I hope so, man. I want to see fucking Brennan and Clapper and McCabe and all these fuckers go to jail.
0: He's got a first row seat to their corruption, too. He's seeing it, you know? So he probably knows way more than we do about their corruption.
1: Yeah. Well, I hope so.
0: Yeah.
1: Fox did a rundown that was pretty... I mean, it's no secret how Fox is run by fucking Democrats now, but...
0: Yeah.
7: Tonight, attorney.
0: What can you expect? Can you expect at this point?
1: Fucking, what's her name's on there? The former DNC chair, Donna Brazile is fucking.
0: Yeah.
1: On. it's terrible. But yeah, this is a classic right here.
7: Tonight, Attorney General Barr wants, quote, to appropriately address voting irregularities so that all of the American people, regardless of their preferred candidate or party, can have full confidence in the results of our elections. Hello and welcome to Fox News at Night. I'm Shannon Bremen, Washington. We begin with David Spunt over at the Justice Department and that memo from the Attorney General to his prosecutors. Good evening, David.
8: Shannon, good evening to you. Despite widespread evidence, the Attorney General put out this memo to prosecutors across the country.
1: Did you catch that?
0: Despite widespread evidence?
1: Yeah. I think he meant to say despite the lack of evidence or despite widespread discrediting or what's like even
7: in Bremen, Washington.
1: I thought that was so
7: we begin
1: funny.
7: With David Spunt over at the Justice Department and that memo from the Attorney General to his prosecutors. Good evening, David.
8: Shannon, good evening to you. Despite widespread evidence, the Attorney General put out this memo to prosecutors across the country telling them to look and see if there's not just any but substantial allegations. Attorney General Bill Barr breaking his post-election silence in a two-page memo, writing, while serious allegations should be handled with great care, specious, speculative, fanciful, or far-fetched claims should not be a basis for initiating federal inquiries. Nothing here should be taken as any indication that the department has concluded that voting irregularities have impacted the outcome of any election.
5: This is a fraud.
8: Almost 1 week after the election and votes are still being counted. Not surprising, as this country saw the largest number of mail-in ballots in its history. The president and his allies continue to use the word fraud.
9: This election is not over. Far from it. We have only begun the process of obtaining an accurate, honest vote count.
8: White House Press Secretary Kayleigh McEnany, representing the Trump campaign, claimed without evidence, Democrats are...
1: Without evidence. It's like Fox News is fucking saying that.
0: I love Kayleigh, man. Oh, I love her.
1: She's great. They have a whole song for her on No Agenda. Time to play Kayleigh clips. No, it's... Yeah. Dude, Kayleigh's awesome. She should have been there the whole fucking 4 years. I guess they just had her in her back pocket. Because she's... Remember Spicer in the beginning? Sean Spicer. That dude was fucking terrible. He just couldn't handle the pressure at all.
0: He's gone through some horrible fucking... I mean, that's if you want to talk about the mistakes of Trump, it's like putting all these neocons in your fucking cabinet. I mean, you should have gone with just all new blood. Who gives a fuck if they need a train? At least
1: they're
0: not fucking
1: corrupt. Well, no, Q
0: says
1: keep your friends close and your enemies closer, man. So it's all part of the plan.
0: I don't give a fuck what Q says, man.
1: Q said he put John Brennan in there and he put Jeff Sessions in there as part of the plan. Do you remember when Q was saying that Trump was working with Robert Mueller?
0: Oh, yeah. Yeah. I've never paid attention to Q. Look, I learned very young from Nostradamus because my dad was this big Nostradamus dude. Like, oh, Nostradamus. And I started reading the Nostradamus predictions. And I realized really quickly that if you just make predictions that are open-ended enough and like, generalize without specifics.
1: Yeah.
0: Something's going to come true, right? So, like, if I go, oh, when the fourth moon enters its ninth cycle of Mercedes-Benz, fucking the man with the green hat is going to rise above all, and then a bullet will take him down in his prime. You know what I mean? It's like, okay, well, after 400 or 500 years, there'll be some circumstance that roughly sounds like it's similar to what he's saying. You know what I mean? That's what Q does, man. He's doing the same bullshit Nostradamus did.
1: But, okay, I think Q is a negative psyop meant to keep patriots trusting the plan instead of taking any action for themselves.
0: I would agree, man. I would agree.
1: It's run by military intelligence, and they have access to Trump because there's, like, several of those things.
0: Is it run by military intelligence? How do you know that?
1: It's, dude, there's too many. Okay, there's got to be, there's something going on because, like, the fucking 4chan post by Q where it was, like, was it 8chan? I don't even fucking know at this point. It's been so long. Or like early into the Q shit, he posted the Q on the piece of paper in the White House sitting or in the Oval Office. Then that was like, okay, that could be Photoshop fake. So I didn't put much credence into that. But then stuff started happening. Like Q tweeted this thing, the storm is coming or whatever, plus, plus, plus. And then like 10 minutes later, Trump randomly added plus, plus, plus to the end of his tweet, 3 pluses in a row. Which I've never seen him do before or since. And it was within 10 minutes of that Q drop. So there's something's going on with Q that's legit, but it seems like all disinformation, especially when they're saying, I mean, it's a lot of bullshit. So I think it's a disinformation operation run by someone with access to the Trump administration. And then there's also like the tippy top thing. Remember that? Q tweeted out, follow the white rabbit, follow the white rabbit, or not tweeted, but Q posted, follow the white rabbit. And then, watch Easter, Trump's Easter speech. Somebody asked Q, like, could Trump work in the word tippy top or something? And then Q says, look for it, follow the white rabbit. And then, like, the next fucking day on Easter, Trump's standing next to a giant fucking white rabbit because it's Easter. And then he says, we're in tip top shape. We sometimes call it tippy top, tippy top, or whatever. And it's like, why the fuck? There's too many things that are going on with Q that it's like, okay, this guy is like, these are predictions that it's like hard to fucking explain away.
0: Well, that's been a criticism by a lot of Trump voters, that Trump's kind of trying to play to the Q crowd, right? Because here's the thing about Q is they're using real problems but creating fantasy solutions. So it's I think Trump might
1: look at
0: that
1: and go, already when you said that. No, that's fucking true. It's like, like Tim Dillon talks about, like, fucking David Spade is not under house arrest with an ankle bracelet and eating babies with Ellen DeGeneres. Probably not, at least.
0: JFK is still alive. He's going to come back.
1: JFK Jr. Yeah.
0: Yeah, JFK Jr. It's like, no, I'm sorry. He crashed into the fucking ocean at very high speed. I think he did.
1: I think they killed him.
0: I mean, the circumstances, like, when I looked into it, he didn't know how to fly at night. He had no orientation. That's the thing that takes a lot of pilots down that are inexperienced. His left leg, he had a cast on his left leg that would have affected his ability to really use the rudder properly and have good feel on the rudder.
1: He was a fucking idiot.
0: Basically, a rich guy that's like, oh, I'm going to go.
1: His legs half usable, and he's, oh, God, man.
0: Yeah, you can see him. He could barely get into the plane because he had crutches on and shit, and his whole leg had a. Yeah, I mean, it was a dumb move. Like, he should have never made that flight. You know, I mean, flying is dangerous. Who would have thought? You know, but it is.
1: Yeah.
0: So, yeah, no, like my thing with Q is like, yeah, they point out real problems. And then they create fantasy around these real problems that we have in this country. And, you know, Trump probably wants to legitimize the problems. So he's like, well, I don't know if it's real and all this other bullshit, but they are saying shit that I want people to know about, you know. So maybe that's why he was like, well, you know, and if we make it seem real, those Trump supporters will, you know, vote for me. So
1: that's
0: a huge portion
1: of his base. Q, like, people underestimate how many people fucking believe Q. My dad's on Q.
0: I love you, fellow Trump supporters. I mean, thank God you guys you're on the right side. But stop being such idiots. This is a Walmart Trump supporting crowd, the ones that go to Walmart with no shoes on, fucking all those weird pictures of people at Walmart, all dressed all fucked up. That's that Trump crowd, you know. So anyway,
1: I mean,
0: at least they're pro-America.
1: But then there's some smart fucking people that are into Q too that I'm like. I don't.
0: Well, it's a grift, man. Those smart people are smart, not just with Q, but about how to grift something for cash, you know? They're all selling Q t-shirts, and I mean, they're all selling something.
1: Well, yeah.
0: Right? They're selling some Q merchandise or something or another. You know, it's just like, it's like the Flat Earth. I really think the Flat Earth is a psyop. I thought, like, it doesn't make any sense how people can believe this. And then it's like, dude, but if you could get people to believe this, you kind of delegitimize every conspiracy ever because you're like, these conspiracies.
1: I have two friends. One of them's real close, convinced, totally all in on Flat Earth. He's fucking all in, dude. He's hilarious, and he'll explain it to you till his fucking face turns blue. But it's fun to talk about. I love talking about Flat Earth with him. He's almost gotten me high enough and convinced a couple times, but I'm still leaning towards round. I'm not married to the ball, as Eddie Bravo would say, though.
0: See, some things are so not fun to debate because it's like debating a crazy person about the voices in their head.
1: Oh, I like, fucking love. I welcome crazy debates, dude, because I believe crazy shit.
0: But you have to first get into their head and understand the world that they've created to be able to actually debate them inside that world, you know?
1: Right.
0: So it's just like we're not debating. I don't know, man. You can make a good case if you spent 10 years trying to figure out how to make a good case that Andre the Giant isn't dead. He's actually still alive in spiritual form, hovering over me as I sleep at night, singing to me in his soft accent, telling me how much he loves me. You know, I could find 10 years of my life and dedicate my life to just proving that to be true. And I would destroy anybody in a debate.
1: Yeah.
0: Because how do you fucking prove that's not true? You know? I don't know. Anyway.
1: It's the flying spaghetti monster theory.
0: Yeah,
1: like,
0: whatever.
1: You can't disprove it. You can't. The absence of evidence is not the evidence of absence.
0: Yeah, I mean, I don't know, man. I think it's, there's too much going on for the Earth not to be, you know, round. There's too much that works. You know what I mean? So.
1: I have no idea. I liked what you said, though, before about Flat Earth being a psyop to discredit other conspiracy theories. Reminds me that this South Park the urinal deuce South Park episode where somebody takes a shit in the urinal.
0: Yeah.
1: And that was like the 9/11 one where they realized that, like, they go in the Oval Office after they uncover the 9/11 conspiracy, and George Bush is like, it was the easiest. It was the most complicated plan ever. We hijacked drone jetliners and crashed them into the... It's like this whole plan. And then them and Dick Cheney try to kill him. And then they realized later that fucking Dick Cheney and Bush were just like trying to scare him. And that the 9/11 conspiracy websites are actually a government-run conspiracy because the government wants people to think that they're powerful enough to pull off 9/11. And I was like, fucking, yeah, I could see that.
0: You can't put anything past them these days. I mean, they're doing crazy shit, you know? I mean, when you were a kid, if you would have said, like, hey, in the year 2020, you're not going to be able to leave your house. Like, if I could have had just a single solitary vision of my future in the year 2020, like when I was 10 years old, and I saw me putting on a fucking bandana and covering my face before I went into 7-Eleven, I'd be like, holy shit, what happened to me? Yeah, I live in very blue San Antonio.
1: Dude, every
0: store has a sign. You have to have a mask if you enter. And if you go in with no mask, they tell you to leave. And it's like, okay. So I just take a bandana with me before I go in the fucking store, pull it up over my face. I fight the urge to flip everybody off and tell them to go fuck themselves because I'm so angry at that point that I've been forced to do this. But yeah, I mean, if I would have just saw that vision of me just without no context, just putting a bandana over my face before I went into 7-Eleven, I would think, what happened to me? I became a fucking thief. I must be a crackhead or something, going and robbing 7-Elevens. It's like, it's just so out there. But here we are in this fucking weird reality.
1: Dude, I'm so fucking lucky to live in Tennessee. Like, I just always forget that everybody else has all these fucking mandates going on.
0: Well, I live in Texas, but I live in a blue city with a fuckhead mayor and a fucking judge who thinks he's king and just made a mass mandate. You know, it was at first, what's his name? Abbott was like, no, we're not going to do mask mandates. But then at some point they fucking badgered him to death. And he said, fine, whatever you want to do. Each city can do whatever the fuck they want. And then that day, mask mandates. But it already didn't matter because all of these stores were being bullied into creating these mask laws. So, I mean, look, I agree. If a private store wants to have rules, I mean, if a store, it's their business. If they say you have to wear a mask, then I got to follow your rules. You know what I mean? And that's what was already going on anyway. So they're scared, man. They're scared of like one person coming in and going, nobody's wearing masks and you're going to kill people.
1: Dude,
0: don't you care about my grandma?
1: The case for killing granny. Dude, our mayor, did you ever watch WWE back in the day?
0: Oh, yeah. Yeah, I've had periods of, I watched when I was young, during the Hulk Hogan years and Ultimate Warrior years. And then I watched again in the Stone Cold and the Rock years, but that's about it.
1: Okay, our mayor, the mayor of Knoxville is fucking Kane. You know who Kane is?
0: Yeah, that's right. Yeah. I remember hearing that.
1: Fucking Glenn Jacobs.
0: And he's very... He's
1: is that Kane? Why is he wearing a suit? I think he's running for mayor. Yeah, he's pretty libertarian. He wants to, like, decriminalize weed, and he's against NSA spying and shit. It's like, he's the mayor of Knoxville, so he can't do anything about that, but he still was like... They passed some kind of fucking mask mandate, and he's like, we're not enforcing this.
0: Dude, if I was Kane, I'd be fucking campaigning on choke slamming people.
1: He's pretty cool. Like, he's not a bad mayor.
0: Maybe, yeah, If the CIA is fucking spying on people, I'm going to chokeslam that bitch.
1: Shit, I never did finish this Fox News boil down. This is pretty shameful how, just with no evidence.
9: We have only begun the process of obtaining an accurate, honest vote count.
8: White House Press Secretary Kayleigh McEnany, representing the Trump campaign, claimed without evidence, Democrats are, quote, welcoming fraud. But South Carolina Senator Lindsey Graham claims he has evidence, a sworn statement of a Pennsylvania postal worker named Richard Hopkins, who alleges ballots were backdated before being put...
0: practicing his journalist voice, because it's not good enough.
1: Yeah. Also, this fucking Richard Hopkins guy, the post office guy, like, this dude, I guess he must have known. I'm assuming James O'Keefe or the Veritas guys, like, warned him up front, like, you're going to be fucking, he's got to be such a fucking, have such a target on his back. It's like some fucking postal worker, dude. Now the whole country knows his name.
0: Yeah.
1: Fucking, I would not want that shit.
0: He needs to put out some videos that are like, I am not suicidal. I do not do heroin. I don't have any guns. Just like, yeah. just put it out there, because he's, you know, if you were to talk about like the odds of being Arkansas'd, what's it, Arkansided? Yeah, the chances of being fucking murdered is pretty high at this point.
1: Yeah, well, there's that, but I was even thinking just the fucking stress levels, and it's like, I mean, I guess it is a fast news cycle. People are going to forget about this guy before too long, but just like the amount of, he's blown up on social media in the last 2 days, just like ridiculous. It's like everybody knows who this fucking guy is now. I wouldn't want to go leave my house if everybody fucking knew who I was and half the country fucking hated me because they thought I was lying about voter fraud.
0: He's going to get a big bag when they can figure out which site's not going to take him down for fundraising.
1: That's true.
0: I mean, he was about to get 200 fucking grand before they took that shit down. And that really? It's probably going to be a lot more. Yeah, no, his GoFundMe was like 180,000, something like that. And then they took it down. Like, why would you take it down?
1: Wait, I mean, so they took it down and he doesn't get to keep the 180 grand? They just refunded everybody their money?
0: They suspended his account and wouldn't let him withdraw from it. So, I mean, they're doing this all the time now, dude.
1: Does that mean they refund the people that spent money their money? Or do they just keep...
0: Okay. No, so basically, I don't think it goes out of the card until a certain point, right? So I think it just gets returned back or gets canceled. Yeah, they get their money back.
1: Maybe what's his name again?
0: I don't fucking know. The post office guy?
1: Yeah.
0: I'm bad with names. I don't fucking know.
1: I was going to say he should start an OnlyFans.
8: Evidence, Democrats are, quote, welcoming fraud. But South Carolina Senator Lindsey Graham claims he has evidence, a sworn statement of a Pennsylvania postal worker named Richard Hopkins, who alleges ballots were backdated before being put in the mail. Democrats, ready to move past the current president and embrace the president-elect, are furious.
10: Baseless claims by the president and his supporters that there's been widespread voter fraud and that the election was somehow rigged or stolen from President Trump. That kind of rhetoric is extremely dangerous, extremely poisonous to our democracy.
11: Not a single one was inspected.
8: Trump attorney Rudy Giuliani claims Republican observers were blocked from ballot counting rooms, though Fox News confirmed both Democrats and Republicans were allowed inside. The Philadelphia city commissioners who over...
1: Oh, by the way, this is bullshit, too, because Fox News fucking says, like, actually, Republicans were allowed inside, and they show, like, some random-ass, like, poll counting video with, like, fucking four people sitting at a fucking table. Yeah. Like, obviously not any one of the contested voting areas. And they don't even mention that they were like they had to be on the other fucking side of the room.
0: They can dispute anything, no matter how much evidence there is for it. And like they had them come in, they finally let them come in, and then they moved the actual area where they were tallying the votes like away from them. So they're like, okay, you can move up 6 feet, and then they moved all the shit like 20 feet back.
1: And then in like fucking Pennsylvania, I think they weren't even allowed to get inside the buildings a lot of times.
0: Yeah, no, I think they had a court order finally, and then they didn't let him in at first. And finally, they did let him in, but then they moved all the equipment to the back of the room. So in their mind, technically, they were obeying the court order by allowing them to move 6 feet up, but they just moved the equipment. You understand what I'm saying?
1: Yeah. So, you know, that's another thing that is real fucking convenient. Not just the COVID let them do all these mail-in ballots because of the virus excuse, but also like the 6 feet away excuse. Like, you can't get within 6 feet of me counting.
0: That's so perfect, ain't it? All this COVID shit that just helps them fucking cheat the election.
1: Very, very fucking convenient. Yeah.
0: It's like, oh, 6 feet. And did you hear that video that black lady that's like, she must be like the trainer for like 100 different companies, because she sounds like every trainer I've ever heard in my entire life. It's like, you have your 6 feet. Remember, you have 6 feet. They cannot come within 6 feet. And what happens if they come? Call the police. Call the police. It's like, damn, lady. She's fucking hyped up.
1: I don't even know what to say.
0: It's a video of them training the Michigan poll workers on how to cheat.
1: I just couldn't, like, it's just so, everything is so stupid.
10: How rigged or stolen from President Trump. That kind of rhetoric is extremely dangerous, extremely poisonous to our democracy.
11: Not a single one was inspected.
8: Trump attorney Rudy Giuliani claims Republican observers were blocked from ballot counting rooms, though Fox News confirmed both Democrats and Republicans were allowed inside. The Philadelphia City Commissioners, who oversee elections, shot down Giuliani's claim, writing, "No such thing ever happened. The observers have been in the room since the beginning." Shannon, just hours ago, the New York Times reported exclusively that Richard Pilger, he is the head of security for the election division at the Department of Justice. The New York Times reporting that he resigned tonight. He was deeply troubled by the attorney general's memo. Shannon?
12: These people are crazy.
1: It's just fucking, it was so predictable. I think anybody I listened to, Alex predicted it, No Agenda predicted it. It's like, as soon as social media said, these are the seven companies that are allowed to like post like election results on social media, the seven media trusted sources, it was like fucking AP, CNN, CBS, ABC, and then fucking Fox. And everybody immediately was like, obviously, like, they're going to use Fox to make it look legitimate when they fucking, like, way before the election, people were saying that they're going to use Fox, and I think even Alex said Fox is going to call it for Biden before anybody to make it look extra legit.
0: This is a big mistake that Trump made, man. I don't know, you know, people say, oh, he let them do this so that all of the fucking corruption could come out and we could all see it, and then now everybody's going to be, you know, but, dude, I thought this was going to, you know, I kind of, just to be fair, at the last minute, I still thought Trump was going to have a landslide. Like, I just couldn't believe that they would pull off this kind of fraud. So I still thought Trump was going to landslide it.
1: Mm-hmm. I did too.
0: But I knew in the back of my mind, like, this is what COVID was all about. It was about affecting the election. But I didn't know it was going to be also about a way for them to actually commit fraud, which I should have been more obvious to me with the mail-in ballots that was where the fraud was going to come, because everybody was talking about it. But
1: He didn't stop talking about the mail-in ballot fraud.
0: Yeah, he knew it was coming, man. I mean, that's like more evidence towards the sting thing, but I still think that's too good to be true, you know?
1: I Q, and I gravitate towards, not necessarily Q, but this idea that Trump is like a fucking genius mastermind, you know, 60 chess, whatever, that everybody always talks about. But it's then, like, sometimes, like, he'll do stuff or say stuff where I'm like, maybe he's just a fucking idiot savant and he keeps getting fucking lucky, dude. Because, like, some stuff is like, how the... I don't know, man. It's hard to tell, because, like, if he's really a genius, then we need to see some fucking... those sealed indictments need to get unsealed pretty fucking quick.
0: I think Trump is very good at being steps ahead. Like master chess players are master chess players because they can think so many moves ahead, right? They can see, if I make this move, I can see the next 16 moves after this, you know? Like, I can do maybe two or three moves ahead, probably not even that, but I don't practice, you know. I think Trump's good at that, but there, you know, it's not like he's some fucking god on earth. He's not perfect, you know. So I think there's a little bit of that, a little bit of he has really out-chessed a lot of people politically, but then again, he fucks up and makes mistakes. And sometimes, you know, for me, it just seemed like he just didn't, he just kept thinking that eventually they were going to come around and write some good articles about him. Like, I think he kept thinking, like, oh, black unemployment's the best it's ever been. Hispanic unemployment's the best it's ever been. Oh, look at all these black people that I let out of prison because they were being, you know, look at all this good shit. Look at the economy. Look at our trade deficit with China. I mean, I thought if he did enough good shit, they'd have no choice. But he didn't.
1: Well, the media is Chinese, corporate controlled, globalist, anti-America. So that's like anything good for America, the media is going to talk shit against it. Obviously.
0: Yeah. Yeah. So.
1: But then go ahead, sorry.
0: Yeah, no, I think a lot of foreign interests are controlling a lot of major institutions in this country.
1: Yeah. So, I don't know. It just seems like Trump would. He's hard to figure out because it's like I said, sometimes he's like genius, and then other times it's like he'll just get duped by some just stupid, like Kushner, whoever's talking in his ear, the rhetoric he uses about COVID is the perfect example where it's like you can't keep playing their game.
0: Yeah. Well, and then I put back it this way to him being a genius sometimes and not. Like Michael Jordan was the greatest basketball player of all time, right?
1: Right.
0: He still missed open jump shots. You know what I mean? Yeah. It's like no matter how good you are, you're still going to fuck up eventually.
1: Yeah. Well, that's definitely true. But. Man, I don't know. And then, like, going back to what you said about him trying to get the media, win over the media. I think, wasn't it Alex Jones that said, I want to be loved by CNN, even though I don't watch it?
0: Yeah, it's pretty like, much.
1: Well, he was speaking of about Trump when he said that, right?
0: Yeah. I mean, he didn't say it specifically, but I would easily assume that's what he's talking about. Right. Or that, or just trendies altogether. There's a lot of trendies, because he likes to talk about the trendies, you know? It's a big problem in this country. It's amazing, like that meme from what the fuck is that satire news site? I always forget. Yeah, Babylon Bee.
1: They're great.
0: Like man believes he's a rebel citing. God damn it! I wish I could find that meme again because I don't want to fuck. Let me see. I know. Man who agrees with the media, universities, corporations, and Hollywood thinks he's part of the resistance.
1: Yeah.
0: Then it shows, of course, a ginger. People love to make fun of us gingers. He's up there, like, shaking his hand or, like, shaking his fist, like, victory. It's amazing, man. It's amazing. You know, this is why I appreciate Johnny Rotten. It's funny how
1: many people fall for a revolution that's fucking funded by Verizon and fucking Walmart.
0: Amazon. It's so counter to someone who grew up in the 90s and anything mainstream was just, you laughed at it. Like, it wasn't cool to be, you know, like, we would make fun of every band that sold out and became mainstream, you know. That was, like, the punk culture of the 90s, and not even punk. That's just the way everybody was. Like, we were against the mainstream. And now it's all these people who, I mean, the culture is to just suck the dick of the mainstream, man. It's very weird.
1: Yeah, no, that's a generalization, but there's definitely a main, like, I mean, anybody that has TikTok downloaded, probably throw them in that category.
0: Well, I would say the left, you know, I'm talking about the left, you know.
1: Oh, like politics aside, there is like a huge, or a way less of a, you know, it's more go with the flow now. Probably by design. People are not going against the grain as much as they used to.
0: You got to remember, we elected Trump. And Trump was that. Trump was the outside candidate that everybody hated. And he got the most support. And I think I still think he's, you know, the most supported politician in the country. And he's anything but establishment. I mean, he's establishment because he's the president. But you understand what I mean. He's hated by the establishment. He's not accepted by the establishment.
1: Right.
0: So I still think the majority of the country is that way. It's just we get banned off of the internet. We don't get journalist jobs.
1: Man, I can't stop thinking about Popsicle Day. Fucking Popsicle Day. Dean. I didn't know what it was. It keeps popping in my mind because it was so fucking ridiculous. He lives in Portland. Dean Reiner that was just on, and he said like their schools are all shut down, so they have to do it on Zoom. but they have popsicle day like once a month where all the you have to take your kids to the school and then you have to wait in the parking lot and they have people come out to the cars with 6-foot poles so they don't have to get within 6 feet of your window to hand you a popsicle like on a 6-foot stick that you can take for your kid.
0: It's and so I cringy,
1: just,
0: dude.
1: The idea of that just was like, I guess it's just so that like, because the kids still can't interact with each other. So you just, it's just like the school is like popsicle. It's just the idea of that.
0: My heart breaks for the kids, so... dude. It's funny, but it's also so sad, dude. Could you imagine? I remember one time I had to travel with my dad and I was stuck in a hotel room and I had no friends. I couldn't, there was nothing to do. I was just in a hotel room waiting for my dad to get off work for like 2 weeks. And I got so depressed, dude. I would just start crying. I was

0: be a whole generation of people, like kids that are affected by this lockdown.
1: I hope that they make
0: but
1: it
0: it
1: through,
0: really,
1: and when they make it through, they become very anti-government.
0: Yeah, an anti-lockdown. Hopefully.
1: Anti-authoritarianism, and
0: if they
1: and
0: don't, the lockdowns are always going to be here.
1: Yeah, I mean, there is the possibility that it could be normalized to that type of authoritarianism, which I hope not.
0: Well, yeah, scary thought, but definitely possible.
1: There'll probably be
0: a little bit of both.
1: The other
0: probably
1: scary thought is, imagine all these people that like you lived through the early internet age, and you've seen that freedom, you've seen better days, right? You've seen how this country can operate when it's in its better days, right? Mm-hmm. What about the people coming up now that this is all they know? Like, this is all they know is this propaganda media, like this weird ass landscape. Like, they don't even know what they're missing. This is just the norm. Like, they don't even know what it's like to have news media that's actually being fair and trying to give you information. Some people could argue that no, news media's always been this way. It's just come to the surface now, but it's never been this bad. Like there was a point in time where news media actually was providing a service to people.
0: Yeah. I mean, 60 Minutes did reports on the swine flu paralyzing millions of people and killing some. And 60 Minutes used to do like, you know, they did a whole segment on the CIA trafficking cocaine, and
1: PBS used to be great too, man. It used to make a lot of great documentaries, and now it's all propaganda, dude. Mm-hmm. It's all propaganda. But you don't even know it. If you didn't live through the period where this wasn't the norm, this is just all you know. You know? So how do you even know there's a problem if this is all you know? I don't know.
0: It's going to be interesting, man. We definitely live in historic times, that's for sure.
1: Yeah. We'll make it through, dude. I think we will. It's just how hard is it going to get? What kind of bullshit are we going to have to go to before we turn that corner? You know, some people think, you know, we're going to have to go through. It's going to have to be really bad before the American people actually start storming capitals and shit. You know?
0: Yeah.
1: Because we can end it real quick. It's just like, okay, can we get millions of people to show up in Washington?
0: Yeah.
1: With one goal, you know? We could end. I mean, it's in our hands. You just think they're good enough at keeping us content while they fuck us in the ass. It's like, here, I'm going to fuck you in the ass, but I'm going to give you this nice, delicious piece of cake while I fuck you in the ass. And I'm going to put some fucking numbing shit here on your asshole so it doesn't hurt so bad. All right?
0: Yeah. That's
1: but you're still getting fucked in the ass.
0: It's a spot on metaphor there.
1: Is it?
0: Yeah, I don't know.
1: I don't know, dude. I can ramble about some shit. I don't even know what I'm talking about.
0: No, you're right.
1: Time.
0: So the problem is, it's Amused to Death, I think, is Roger. What was the book? Anyway, Amused to Death. We got the Netflix, we got the fucking, you know, all kinds of distractions. So that's part of it. And then also Divide and Conquer is the other part where they got us fighting with each other instead of like the controllers. But like I've talked about this a little bit with like Patriot J and a couple other people, and no one really seems to be able to give me a straight answer. Because election night, we were talking about this on that election stream. It's like, what? So let's say Trump gets 4 more years. And then we just have a 4 more years of a slight relief to get our head above water. And then what happens after Trump? Like, I just don't see like how, a president that's fighting for us is good, but it's not going to be like the key to victory as far as stopping like the United States from becoming part of the one world government, lockdown, build back better shit. Because like that's going to be the plan for the long run,
1: There's a couple of Achilles heels that need to be attacked. Okay. One is big tech. You got to make sure the First Amendment applies online. You got to make sure platforms not that they don't disappear. We need them. They're very important. Like they're pushing humanity forward in a good way, as long as they're not controlled by psychopaths that want to control information for their own benefit. So how do you solve that? If you solve that, you solve a lot of these problems, because a lot of these problems stem from

0: not being able to have true dialogue, not being able to truly discuss situations openly as a country, you know? So I'd say that's one Achilles heel. You need to attack that. You need to fix that. Two, this whole election thing, if we can bring about an understanding, and make and bring it to the light of how they're stealing these elections, because I think this is a huge reason why Democrats have so much power. I think if you can make elections actually fair, if you can come up with a system where they can't cheat the elections in their local districts and their fucking San Francisco and LA and New York and San Antonio, Houston, all these fucking places where you just know they're got this unnatural grasp on these areas. If you can fix that, those are two big Achilles heels to how they're keeping their power. And the third I would say is competition in the media. You know, we need to. And again, big fixing big tech would kind of solve that too, because a big part of how CNN and NBC and ABC and all these garbage fucking propaganda outlets are still able to be around and have so much influence is because big tech is tipping the scale with their authoritative sources bullshit, right? So if you can fix that and make it a true open platform where free speech reigns, where things climb the charts naturally based on real engagement rather than YouTube saying we're going to put this on top and we're going to bury that. Like if you can fix that and make it a natural open fucking communication platform, that's going to solve so many problems. And then you have to fix how we do our elections so that they're safe, they're hack proof.
1: I think a microcosm of what you said earlier about how it might have to get so bad for the country and so tyrannical that like it'll have to get really bad before people fully wake up and rise up. I think
0: I think
1: like a microcosm of that would be like the same thing with internet censorship. Like it's gonna get like they're gonna keep clamping down YouTube, Facebook, all that shit. It's just gonna get more and more and more censored. And I don't think the solution, like, I would like to see them in, like, have to enforce or have Section 230 enforced on them to where they can't just censor on a whim and pretend they're not a publisher. But, like, what I think is going to happen is they're going to just clamp down till everybody pretty much is like bails on YouTube and bails on them. And we have more things like Mastodon and Gab, and those things will end up getting alternatives will have to get, more popular, and I think that's an easier way than.
0: See, I'm in a tough situation because I make quite a bit of money on
1: Well, yeah,
0: YouTube.
1: right.
0: So I'd like to see YouTube straightened out in a way that doesn't destroy YouTube because it's an amazing site, man. Like, it's an
1: Yeah.
0: amazing place. I can put my art out. I've developed an audience. There's still a lot of people that can make a living off YouTube that wouldn't before. So I don't think going in and destroying it, I mean, there's going to be a lot of people that lose jobs and lose an income if you do that. I think you just have to make them abide by the law. And
1: Right.
0: if you come out and every time they fucking censor somebody that hasn't broken the law, that hasn't fucking called for the murder of some, you know what I mean? Like, there's a law already in place for when you can, when speech goes too far. You know, if they haven't broken that law, then they need to be fined hugely every time until they stop doing it. And I guarantee you they will if you keep fining them every time, but nobody's doing anything. In fact, they're protecting them. So.
1: So what's more likely, in your opinion, is it more likely that YouTube cleans up their act and they're forced to legislatively, or do you think it's more likely that YouTube just censors everyone into the ground so hard that every like half the people just leave YouTube and go somewhere else?
0: The government can fix this if it has a will to do it. It's that simple,
1: But Trump's
0: right?
1: been
0: So,
1: talking about this for fucking 4 years and he ain't really done anything. I
0: well,
1: mean, kind of
0: that's
1: did that
0: what
1: executive order.
0: this means he didn't really have the will to do it, or for some reason he just didn't do it. You know, Trump kind of sometimes he's like he wants to make sure that it's going to be completely supported before he does it. And if he did it, then they'd write that he's trying to tip the election. He's trying to, you know what I mean? Like he's, I think here's what I would hope would happen. This fraud, voter fraud gets uncovered. Supreme Court rules that these elections in certain areas that a lot of votes were illegal and they get overturned. Trump wins. And his second term, he turns into Clint Eastwood and starts capping motherfuckers.
1: Oh,
0: Like,
1: dude.
0: we need, I mean, this is war. Let's be honest. This is people trying to sedition, whatever the fuck you want to call it. I mean, like, this is serious shit we're going through here. And I can tell you other countries are for sure behind this as well. This, you know, this isn't just the Democrats. So,
1: you know, China is the big player.
0: These people need to be treated like spies. And like I said, you need to start bringing up on big tech. You need to bring them on election meddling charges. So you don't have to destroy YouTube. You just put in jail the people that run YouTube. And then, you know, you can get new people to run
1: and
0: YouTube.
1: And every motherfucker that tried the coup attempt and spied on the whole, you know,
0: and honestly, I got to be fair to YouTube.
1: Those people need to be convicted of treason.
0: YouTube hasn't been as bad. Like they're clearly meddling, but it's not as bad as like Twitter and Facebook and other sites. Like you can still, I mean, you look at like Styx, X and Hammer, and Timcast. They're still talking about all this shit in the open, and they're not getting banned and removed. You know, I'm sure some people have been, but I see people able to talk about this shit without getting deleted. Twitter, well, you get removed right away.
1: I think there's certain people that they know they can't mess with. Like Tim Pool hasn't gotten censored at all on Twitter either, as far as I know.
0: Yeah, but Tim Pool's very smart. Okay, so I don't want to like suck Tim Pool's dick, but he knows he's very calculated. He doesn't just go on there and a lot of people that end up getting banned. A lot of them, it's like, it's wrong that you got banned, but at the same time, like, did you need to start screaming the N-word at the top of your lungs? you know what I mean? Like, people make it too easy for them to ban you. You have to make it hard. And then when you get big enough,
1: I think Matthew Buda did a really good job legally of like doing everything by the book as far as not slandering or defamation or anything on that Pedogate series. And fucking YouTube just took his whole channel down with no strikes, no warning.
0: Yeah. I love Mouthy Buddha, but I that did not surprise me that his channel got taken down dealing with those type of topics.
1: Right.
0: I mean, you know, it's like you're calling Tom Hanks a pedophile. You know,
1: I don't think you're not.
0: No, well, you don't have to call Tom Hanks a pedophile. The video itself implies that he is, right?
1: Yeah,
0: so,
1: yeah, yeah.
0: I mean, Tom Hanks has got a lot of connections, you know, a lot of managers, a lot of fucking publicity guys that are going to be like, hey, YouTube, what's this video about? You know what I mean? So okay. I don't think it's right that they got rid of it, but I'm
1: saying,
0: not surprised at all in this landscape. So Mouthy Buddha knew putting those videos up that there was a risk he'd be removed. Doesn't mean it doesn't suck. You know, but that's the risk you take when you're making that
1: content.
0: He's
1: one of my
0: content.
1: Favorite YouTube channels.
0: Like,
1: he puts some fucking work into
0: I love Mouthy Buddha. He's a great editor. I mean, it's, you know, I've talked to him about it. And, you know, I was like, dude, I mean, I think most of these people that do get put back, it's because they got a lot of money for lawyers. I think that's the difference, like, between Steven Crowder and Tim Pool and Mouthy Buddha. Is those guys got a lot of fucking cash, and they lawyer up. And all of a sudden, they're, you know, once YouTube starts getting letters or whatever from your lawyers, they take that a lot more serious. And
1: Has anyone tried doing a class action lawsuit?
0: I don't know. I think the problem is Section 230, man. I don't think a lot of lawyers want to bother getting in there because Section 230 gives them so much protection. You just can't sue them. They're fucking protected. Section 230 lets them, you know, protects them from being sued
1: But it's only in the legalese of that, isn't it? Specifically, if you're not a publisher, like if you curate, you're not protected.
0: Yeah,
1: right?
0: Well, I'm sure there might be somebody suing them. I'm sure. I know, like, Young Pharaohs was talking about suing them and shit, but I think the problem is that Section 230, man. I think that's a big problem. It gives them all these protections, and then at the same time allows them to remove people. The big problem is Section 230. I think in the wording of Section 230, it basically allows them to operate as both and get away with it. Because they can set their own because they're allowed to set their own guidelines.
1: The
0: right?
1: One part of 230 that's tough is because it makes sense as long as you don't censor. You have to follow. Basically, it says, and I'm paraphrasing, but you have to follow. And it's been a minute since I've read it, but you have to follow First Amendment rights. Basically, you can't censor. You can't curate. You have to have an open public square, essentially, an open platform that anyone can express ideas on or upload content.
0: It says that in 230.
1: Yeah, but, well, no, it has, you have to do that in order to
0: be considered
1: legal immunity. So, like, if you curate or you become a publisher, then you don't get the lawsuit immunity.
0: Yeah, but they're allowed to set guidelines, right?
1: Right.
0: So they're allowed to say, like, you can't have porn or you can't have graphic content. So that opens up the doorway to them being able to set weird-ass standards that are open-ended that can be applied to many situations or not applied. You know what I mean?
1: Yeah, because when they ban you, it's
0: not like, oh, yeah, this scene right here where the guy was pretending to masturbate, that's why you got banned. They'll be like, oh, no, you were banned because it violated community standards. It's like, oh, okay, well, what exactly? Well, it's because you violated a community standard. You know, like, it's so open-ended that they can pick and choose when, you know, when they can contextualize something to...
1: Yeah. The caveat in 230 they give is the problem, because the part of 230 that makes it super open-ended and kind of almost negates the part where they have to allow any ideas is like I haven't looked at it in a minute, but the section 230, it's like you can take down this kind of, you have a right to like curate this kind of content, and it's like obscenities, the language they use is weird. It's like obscenities, violent content, sexual content, and then like some like the last one is like something so vague that like literally anything could be categorized as this. And that's the problem with 230, is because they have a good idea in the beginning of it, and then they give this weird caveat at the end that's just like, well, if it's offensive, basically you could take it down. And that's super fucking subjective.
0: Well, there is a bit of trickiness there, right? Because, like, say you want to have a platform like Twitter, but you don't want to have nudity. You don't want to have porn.
1: Right.
0: Like, okay, I'm cool with that. You want your site to be free of porn. Okay, I go ahead and moderate that. But I would say, like, that needs to be made into the law to where, like, okay, yeah, you can moderate porn, but not speech, right? So if it's sexual in nature and somebody is publicly or nude in a way that is considered like, you know, X-rated or whatever, like, yeah, you can remove that. I'd have no problem with that. But then once you're removing somebody solely based on what they're saying or what their belief is or, you know, on speech, that's when it's going too far. Like, you should be able to quantify that, shouldn't you? You just have to update 230. Make it to, so like, okay, you did 230 and now we see it works here and doesn't work here, so let's tighten it up. So it does do what we want, which is to have a free, open internet where free speech still applies, but yet you can still have control over what kind of site you are, whether you want to be an X-rated site or not an X-rated site or a site for kids under 13 or whatever. You know.
1: Yeah, the problem with – I agree. I think that's a good idea. The problem with totally – like when Trump says get rid of Section 230, I'm assuming he means replace it with something better, because if you just scrap the whole thing, then it's going to be impossible for any like smaller tech startups. Like it's going to be – you're not going to have a new social media emerge, because they're going to have to fuck it. They're not going to be able – they're going to get sued into oblivion because they won't have that protection.
0: Trump doesn't always speak eloquently. He just kind of blah, blah, blah, blah. But right. I think he's not talking about getting rid of, I mean, even though that's what he's saying, I think what he really means is amending it.
1: Like repeal and replace, like he said about Obama.
0: Yeah, fixing it. You know, to me, we had enough time with this shit that we know where the flaws are in there. Go in there and fucking fix it. You know? So the problem is that every time the government seems to do anything, they just make things worse. So they go in to fix it, and then it's just going to be like, oh, well, wait a minute. You gave them more power, you know?
1: Yeah.
0: So you just, that's where you have to get the right people that aren't bought and paid for.
1: Robert Barnes to do it.
0: It's not Robert Barnes. Get fucking, what's that dude? Epstein. Robert Epstein.
1: Oh, Jeffrey?
0: No, not that. You know, Robert Epstein,
1: he's the guy that testified about
0: how they're going to flip 30 million fucking votes. And And he was writing about like how his wife died mysteriously, and he was like kind of
1: crazy.
0: Scared for his life. I'm like, Jesus, dude, the Clintons coming after this motherfucker.
1: Wouldn't be the first Epstein that killed.
0: Yeah. I get worried sometimes, man. You know, the way people just disappear. Anyway.
1: Had to hit my cough button.
0: Nothing.
1: Laughed and then inhaled.
0: It's just crazy times, man. It's crazy times. Hang in there, people. It's going to be good. Just stick with what you know and fucking, you know, local is what's king, man. Find you a local area that suits you. Get out of the fucking crazy cities, you know?
1: Amen to that.
0: Yeah.
1: I got a couple of couple clips left if you want to rap with those. Sure. Figured people might want to hear what did you see? I'm sure you saw the Pompeo first thing. Did you see him clarify it on Brett Baier's show?
0: Okay, so he clarified the Trump second term statement?
1: Yeah.
0: Okay. No, I haven't heard the clarification.
2: There will be a smooth transition to a second Trump administration. All right, we're ready. The world is watching what's taking place here. We're going to count all the votes when the...
1: You get the idea. That was his first statement for anybody that hadn't heard it. I know you saw that. But yeah, then he comes on Brett Baier's show to clarify it, and he kind of walked it back, which was disappointing. But
0: I'm not surprised.
3: Mike Pompeo. Mr. Secretary, thanks for the...
1: Sorry, what?
0: Well, when he said it, it's almost like as it came out of his mouth, he was like, I can't believe I just said that.
1: Oh, really?
0: I don't know. That's the impression I got.
1: I should have paid more attention to his face.
0: Like he seemed kind of like calm and cool when he said it. And then right after he said it, he seemed to have like kind of a moment like, oh, wait, I shouldn't have said that. But maybe that's just me.
1: I'll have to watch it again and deconstruct. I only have the audio pulled up. Now that you say that, I want to see what happened. But yeah, he's on Brett Baier. Brett Baier.
3: Mike Pompeo. Mr. Secretary, thanks for the time.
4: Thank you, Brett. Thanks for having me on this evening.
3: So what do you say to world leaders who are reaching out to Joe Biden, now the president-elect, leaders from
0: I can't stand
3: all
0: kinds the way these
3: people
0: talk,
3: Belgium,
0: dude.
3: Canada, Estonia, France, Germany, Greece, the list goes
1: it's
3: on. Even
1: bad.
3: Saudi Arabia, which
0: say?
3: Was President Trump's first stop, congratulating president-elect Joe Biden from the King of Saudi Arabia. What do you say to them?
4: Well, I'll actually be in Paris on Monday, and I'm headed to Saudi Arabia after that. There's still an awful lot of work to do. We're reminding everyone that all the votes haven't been counted. We need to make sure the legal process is fully complied with, and that America will do what it does best. We'll have a leader in the White House on noon on January 20th, and we'll continue to execute American foreign policy. It's what President Trump wants to make sure that our entire team does all the way through, every day. It's what we're focused on. It's what I have my team focused on. There's still a lot going on in the world. We're pretty focused here in America on our own election. There's a lot still going on in the world, and we're focused on making sure we keep Americans safe during this time period.
3: You know, you were asked today about the concerns about a smooth transition, and you said it will be a smooth transition to a second Trump administration. Were you being serious there?
4: We'll have a smooth transition, and we'll see what the people ultimately decided when all the votes have been cast. We have a process, Brett. The Constitution lays out how electors vote. It's a very detailed process laid out. We need to comply with all of that, and then I am very confident that we will have a good transition.
1: Okay, so what do you make of that? It seemed like a walk back, but also he seems confident that they're going to have fraud.
0: I didn't see that as a walk back. I saw that as just a straight political what he's supposed to answer. You know what I mean? I didn't see him say apologize or whatever. It's just, he gave the straight answer this time.
1: Yeah. Whereas I guess last time, walk back was too strong of a word, but it was, he didn't say, yes, it's going to be Trump again.
0: It's your typical bullshit political answer where you say a bunch of stuff, but say nothing at all.
1: Okay. Well, maybe you'll like this one. I thought was more interesting what he says next here, because he kind of issues a warning.
3: So back to my first question, is it improper for these foreign leaders to be reaching out to Joe Biden?
4: You know, if they're just saying hi, I suppose that's not too terribly difficult. But make no mistake about it, we have one president, one secretary of state, one national security team at a time. It's appropriate that it be that way. Brett, I will say this. One of the things that I have observed now, almost 4 years into my time in this administration, is the previous folks just refused to get off the stage. So they talk about healing and all these transitional things. Frankly, I've watched Ben Rhodes, Susan Rice, and John Kerry, and Wendy Sherman be active on the world stage in ways that weren't consistent with what the Trump administration is doing. I regret that. It wasn't in America's best interest.
1: He's calling out John Kerry by fucking name for running around to Iran and fucking, you know, all over the place, making deals, even though he's not, Obama's not even fucking president. John Kerry was apparently like going to other countries being like, don't worry, like Trump's going to be gone. Don't listen to him.
0: Are you surprised? I'm not.
1: No, but it's fucking, I am glad to see Pompeo calling that shit out.
0: Yeah. I'm liking Pompeo. I didn't know what to think about him before, but he's growing on me. But
1: he's growing on me as well.
0: I'm still, my firstborn son, I'm naming him Rudy. Rudy Giuliani Gonzalez. Yeah,
1: Rudy. That's awesome.
4: It's best interest that they chose to behave that way.
3: For all the focus back at the beginning of the Trump administration on incoming National Security Advisor Michael Flynn and his phone calls and the talk about the Logan Act, are you worried that that is happening now?
4: I'm always worried when people are engaging in activity, speaking with foreign leaders in a way that represents things that might be representing things that aren't true or might be attempting to influence American foreign policy in ways that are inconsistent with what the law requires. You know the Logan Act. I know the Logan Act. I hope that all those folks who are out there having these conversations aren't violating that law. I'm sure the Department of Justice will be keeping a good eye on that for us.
1: Yeah. I'm sure the Department of Justice will be keeping a good eye on that for us.
0: Yeah, he seems to be going further than he needs to go. You know what I mean? Like he seems to be attacking more. Like if he was to play it smart, he just would have went with that first statement and been like, "Well, don't worry, Brett. We're gonna have a smooth transition. We're ready. And American people are gonna be safe."
1: But he's fucking calling out Obama officials by name for trying to and saying like that we're who'd he say was gonna be watching them for violating the Logan Act?
0: Department of Justice.
1: The so. DOJ,
0: motherfucker.
1: Now,
0: Barr,
1: I do not trust
0: the DOJ.
1: At all.
0: DO to the motherfucker.
1: But okay, so Barr, though, what about him? I don't trust that guy.
0: I don't know. I'm holding out hope because he didn't have that great statement about mail-in ballots and their potential for fraud. So
1: I feel like Barr's job is just to act like he's like doing the right thing, but then like never follow through.
0: It's hard to know who to trust because there's so many fucking plants that act like they're on your side.
1: But Barr was already kind of like he helped cover up some shit, dude. Like fucking
0: with what?
1: 9/11. Like he was back during 9/11. He was doing shady shit with Bob Mueller. Then fucking Barr had like, wasn't he the one that just totally fucking botched Ruby
0: Ridge?
1: There's
0: gotta be some good guys. I mean,
1: he got all those guys killed at Ruby Ridge.
0: There's gotta be some good guys that go, you know what? I was a part of this, but I recognize now that what was going on was corruption. And these people were bad, and now I want to do the right thing for the country. There's gotta be some of those people out there, right?
1: Or even people that maybe see which way the wind's blowing, and out of selfish reasons, just side with Trump and are loyal.
0: That's the other thing, too, that really makes it seem like Trump has a good shot of getting this overturned, because you would think if he didn't, these people would not be talking this way. Either that or they just know that day one they're not going to be – they're going to be relieved, right? So what's the point if they know they're going to, you know, be replaced on day one?
1: No, I think your first idea was maybe a little more – makes more sense, because if they thought Trump had no chance, then they would be – probably just backing down because they don't want to get smashed by the boot of the establishment after Trump goes down.
0: Well, here's the thing. Like, a lot of people are like, oh, the Republican Party's not going to... Dude, if the Republican Party has any goddamn brain cells, they're going to fight just as hard about this voter fraud as Trump is, because this affects Republican elections. This affects all these local fucking elections where we know this type of fraud's going on. So the Republican Party, I think, is going to fight this shit just as hard as Trump is, because this is something that's affecting the whole party, you know, not just Trump. Like, if you ever want to see, you know, Los Angeles go red or California go red, you're gonna have to solve this fucking problem.
1: Yeah. Wow. And go red is in Republican, not CCP. Just
0: go red as in every woman in California has a period at the same time.
1: I liked this Sky News clip that was pretty, I thought it was pretty funny.
5: Said Joe Biden, you've just told me Joe Biden is not the winner. So you are arguing it. Don't say you're not arguing it. You are.
6: He is darling, I told you that he is not the president-elect of the United States, which he is not. He has not been certified by each state secretary of state, and the Electoral College has not met yet. So if you want to be a proper Brit and be technical, those right. are the technicalities. You know, everyone...
5: Okay, he is recognized as the president-elect. By Republican president, former Republican president, no, and by former Republican president George W. Bush.
1: Fucking Bush. Bush said that Biden's president. Bush yeah. said so.
5: By admittedly Democratic President Bill Clinton, by four U.S. Republican senators, and by Democratic senators. Look, it's not a question. I know technically he hasn't been sworn in yet and the Electoral College hasn't met. We all know that. But we also know that any previous candidate other than Donald Trump would have admitted that he'd lost and conceded by now.
6: So I guess what you're telling the viewer is that the mainstream media and big tech like Google, Facebook, and Twitter control the narrative and tell us what to think. I tell everyone at home, please watch the show Black Mirror because you're watching it right now. The media is gaslighting you. Think for yourselves and just let the democratic right. process play out. No one is saying that Joe Biden isn't going
5: to
6: ultimately...
5: And what you're doing is encouraging people to indulge in baseless conspiracy theories. And I put it to you again, as someone, an attorney at law, I find that an extremely regrettable thing for you to be doing.
6: Well, I hope you are never charged with a crime, because if so, you would be convicted and guilty, because no due process is entitled to anyone. Now, is it?
5: Do you listen to yourself ever and think, does anyone really believe what I'm saying?
6: So now we're going to insult me for my opinion.
5: No, I'm just asking you. You're making a case.
6: I'm extremely
5: You've made a series of statements which have not had backing.
6: And I spent 3 years in law school.
0: This,
6: and I passed
0: look
6: the
0: at
6: bar
0: this
6: exam.
0: Privileged
6: and I did
0: fucking
6: so
0: white male attacking this
6: and in
0: poor
6: good faith, I'm in good standing.
0: Fucking
6: so I think you should have some deference and respect female. For
1: a
6: lady.
1: Dude,
0: this is some toxic masculinity.
1: That dude got yeah. fucking owned.
0: Yeah, dude. I mean, it's so ridiculous.
1: Fucking
0: that
1: British
0: you even,
1: people.
0: You can't. I mean, this is again. This is like where this whole conspiracy thing has gone to. Where now, if you just disagree with what CNN tells you, you're a crazy, worked out conspiracy theorist. Let's not forget that they're wrong almost every goddamn time.
1: Yeah. It's pretty fucking nuts. Like,
0: my fucking.
1: It's created such a divide, though, because people, like, I have less friends, more family, but there's a mix of both that just when you, it's like they just will, they'll never. It doesn't matter what happens. Like, literally, they don't want to believe that there could be that much lying on that big of a scale. Yeah. And because they don't want to believe that, they live in a bubble. And I think it's intentional because the implications for believing that the media is that corrupt and lies that much is a paradigm shift that they're just not fucking ready to have. And I think deep down there's a lot of that people just fucking know. And they're just like, I don't want to live in that reality. So I'm just going to pretend it doesn't exist.
0: Yeah.
1: And that has to be a factor.
0: It's like trying to get a drug addict to quit doing drugs. You can't do it. They have to make that decision themselves.
1: Right.
0: You know, maybe a little reverse psychology or something might be what you need to do. But,
1: Yeah,
0: it's just they don't want to shatter their worldview. They've built it up for so long. It's, you know, I understand.
1: Right.
0: You know, I'm pretty lucky in that regard that all of my family's, you know, Catholic, old school, pro-life Catholic, not the new school, pro-socialist, baby-killing Catholics. So, yeah, I mean, my whole family's very, very right-leaning. But, you know, abortion's always been the big thing with my family. And then my friends, you know, I do have some friends that went to college and they're basically Marxist now, but I don't really talk to them anymore. Most of the friends I still talk to are, you know, plumbers and regular people.
1: Right. Yeah. I'm with you on that. And the college is definitely a factor. Cause if I'm thinking of my friend groups, it's the people that went to college that are fucking like just real, not woke, but fake woke.
0: It takes a rare type of person to make it through one of these universities and not give in to be accepted. Because you want to be accepted. You're going into a whole new place. You don't know anybody. You know, you're away from your parents for the first time. Like, you're going to do whatever it takes to get accepted, you know?
1: That's a good point.
0: Yeah, I mean, like, my cousin went to university and actually kind of has woken up over the last year. It's nice to see, you know, when someone kind of starts to see the big picture in a way that's, I wouldn't say it's accurate because we don't got all the answers, but it's definitely a lot closer to what's really going on than what these crazy leftists think, you know?
1: Yeah. And it's, the problem is the media, it's created, like, the people that don't trust the media trust it even less now, but already didn't, like, way less. And then the people that do trust the media trust it even more. Like, so it's the divide just on what we consider facts and truth to be has gotten way further apart than it used to be. We used to be, like, as a country, overall closer to believing what the truth is, but because the media has doubled down on their lies and people have doubled down on believing those lies and then tripled down, the other side
0: has the opposite
1: reaction. And it's just like, you can't even, like, it's like dimension A, dimension B, like Scott Adams and No Agenda talk about. It's like two people watching the same screen seeing two totally different movies.
0: Yeah.
1: And there's, like, I just don't, you can't even, like, at this point, like, can it be repaired enough to where that we can have a conversation and you believe, like, some of the same things? Like, I just don't see, I don't see how that happens at this point.
0: The whole government apparatus has to get behind fixing this corruption and bringing it to light to the point where you cannot deny it.
1: Right.
0: You know, and if you can get media to start acting fair, start actually reporting news rather than propaganda. Like, look, a new trending just popped up in Twitter. Voter fraud of any kind is exceedingly rare in the U.S., election experts confirm.
1: Yes.
0: So, I mean, this is like they're constantly getting their worldview reinforced by these sites. And it's
1: because
0: just
1: the
0: sad.
1: Implication is terrifying that, like, they're being lied to on every platform that they interact with. They couldn't all be in on it, could they?
0: It's not if you flip it. If you flipped it and it was Republicans doing it, they'd believe it. So a lot of this is just team sports shit, you know?
1: Right.
0: It's like, I see this is like one of the last left-wing journalists I follow, because he followed me a while back, Mikhail Thielen or something like that. All he does all day long is just try to disprove right-wing conspiracies about election meddling or whatever. And of course, when Mikhail Thielen or something like that, I don't know who he is. He followed me one day and I was like, what's this journalist following me? Is he going to write a hit piece on me or something? So, you know, I'm like, dude, it's scary when a left-wing journalist follows you. Cause you're like, what are you doing? Why are you following me?
1: Oh shit, dude. I mean, but after what Sam Hyde went through, I mean, I think we'll be all right. Sam Hyde fucking had every left-wing journalist writing about him and 4chan putting pictures that he was holding a gun. Or that he was, like, pictures of him, like, is it the Sandy Hook shooter and the Parkland shooter? And then the FBI came to his fucking house. So that's, like, worst-case scenario.
0: But,
1: like,
0: Sam Hyde also
1: in most cases, if a left-wing journalist writes an article about you, all it does is get you, like, more attention in a good way.
0: Dude, I can tell you Sam Hyde's not happy about losing his dream show. You know, they got him canceled. Like, that was heartbreaking for Sam Hyde, man. Like, that was their dream to have a fucking show.
1: That was heartbreaking
0: show.
1: For me. I fucking loved that show.
0: Yeah, I know, man. Like, so, you know, fuck these guys. This is my thing. I see a left-wing journalist following me, and my thoughts are, okay, he wants me deplatformed. Because to me, it's like, I'm surprised they haven't already came after me because I create out-of-context comedy. So that makes me a purveyor of false news or whatever, you know what I mean? Like, they can spin the context to make my content dangerous. Well, if they don't like me, context, they can manipulate it however they want, you know? Like, they can take out the comedy of it and just go, oh, look, this guy's just creating, you know, fake videos and making it look like Joe Rogan is a rapist, and you know, and he's, made it look like Biden's election strategy is to kill people, and you know what I mean. Like,
1: I get what you're saying.
0: You know, I've had it. I get it all the time. Every day, I get
1: intentionally
0: comments
1: from ignoring humor to paint. It's like, you're right. It's what they did to fucking Sam Hutt.
0: I see comments every day from people who hate my guts because I take things out of context, and it's like,
1: wait, but they don't. Okay, wait a minute. That's like all you do.
0: No, but that's what I'm saying. I don't understand.
1: Why would they
0: it.
1: Be? How could they not? Do they just not understand? It's a joke. Or?
0: I don't know. I mean, I could go into my Facebook messages feed and start reading off all the shit in my spam. But yeah, it's just people get angry as fuck at me because I make their hero Joe Rogan look bad, and they think.
1: But Joe Rogan fucking thinks it's funny.
0: I know. I mean, they don't know that. They just think a lot of them are right wingers who think I'm some leftist trying to hurt Alex Jones or you know, it got really bad when, remember, Joe was going to do the election debate. And then I released a Joe Rogan video. I forgot which one it was, the Miley Cyrus one or the one with Annie Lederman where he's, you know, trying to fuck her and then eats her. You know, they're all saying I was doing it to discredit Joe Rogan so that he won't host the election. And
1: I'm like, oh my God, you gotta ignore those fucking people.
0: I'm just telling you, that's a reality. There's a huge that's group insane. Of people who don't distinguish what I do as just a joke. They see it as fake news.
1: Right.
0: You know, they see it as dangerous. I'm just as bad as CNN.
1: Yeah. It's like, well, I would say 90% of those people, it's probably your first video that they've seen or their first video of yours they'd seen.
0: Yeah. But then they start flagging my shit though. Cause I had the other day I had this dude who was like, I'm going to flag all your shit. And then I look on Facebook and like six of my videos are demonetized.
1: What the fuck?
0: Yeah. And it's like, and they've been sitting waiting for a review just out of nowhere overnight, right after he said that. So I think, you know, if you go and start flagging people's videos, they'll demonetize your shit just to be safe. Yeah. You know how these fucking people are. So, yeah, it'd be nice if these big tech systems fix this flagging shit. Because when you become a big channel, you know, it becomes a big problem.
1: Yeah.
0: Because you're always going to have haters. And the bigger you are, the more haters you're going to have. And if they all decide to start flagging your shit, I mean, YouTube sometimes will just remove your shit if you get a lot of flags, and then you got to go figure out how to bring it back up, you know? Good luck with that.
1: Well, yeah. Your content never gets like, I mean, okay, sometimes it's pretty dark, but usually I can't imagine like it actually being anything that would get, besides Alex Jones, actually. Alex Jones would be... I'm surprised that doesn't get you flagged more.
0: I've only been hit for one Alex Jones video. Was the Bill Gates part two where he calls for the military to put him to death. He calls for people to be executed by the military. I'm not going to
1: do George Washington one where he's like, George Washington would have a stack of... death warrants or whatever.
0: Yeah, exactly. That's one little part of it. But yeah, it's about like the whole third, like the whole last act is him calling for people to be put to death.
1: And dude,
0: but I don't think that was it. I think what was it was him talking about starving African children and me doing that real long, slow zoom in of the starving African kids. I think that was too powerful of propaganda against the lockdown. I honestly think that. Made him pull it down.
1: Yeah, and that's the, like you said, some people commenting thought you were trying to like discredit Alex Jones or something or take him out of context.
0: He's hilarious. The number one goal of my videos is to make you laugh, and I'll try to have a little statement in there that's pro Alex Jones, but then that's not my goal though. My goal is not to make Alex Jones look good or make anybody look good.
1: That's what
0: my
1: I was gonna
0: goal
1: say
0: is to make a funny video. People just I wish people would understand that. Like, I try my hardest to leave my politics out of my content and just go, okay, nobody's coming here to hear my political opinion. People want to laugh. So that's my goal. And if I can make something where somebody can laugh and not feel like I'm attacking their left-wing or right-wing politics, that's what I want to do. Because even though I'm far right and all that shit, I'm not Vic Berger. Vic Berger is this little fucking bitch that every video is a political hit piece now.
1: It didn't used to be like that, man.
0: No, it didn't. Like, and I never want to be that, you know. You know, when I get on these podcasts and I do live podcasts, it's hard not to talk politics because it's such a powerful thing going on in society right now.
1: But, oh, yeah. I mean, it's especially like with COVID and everything, it's like you can't really not talk about it. It's pretty much front and center.
0: Well, even if I try not to, you know, if I start reading my comments or if I start reading my chat, which I do when I do live podcasts on YouTube, I'll read my chat and people will start asking me about politics. And it's like, if I say, oh, I don't want to talk about it, then it becomes a thing where people go, well, why don't you want to talk about it? You know, then it becomes a bigger thing. So, you know, and I'm passionate because I think we're in a very dangerous place right now where people need to be awake to the danger. So it's, you know, I'd want to talk about it. So it's a difficult situation where I want to just entertain people, but at the same time, you know, the country's falling apart all around us, you know, so.
1: But yeah, and that's what I was going to say about your Alex Jones videos specific. And there's like certain other ones. But Alex is the best example because it's like, they're hilarious. And then you all, like, you do a really good job of you can't really tell, like, for the longest time, I couldn't really tell if you were like, just fucking hated Alex Jones or what, because or just loved him. I couldn't tell. Yeah, that's, and that's like that. No, yeah. That means you did a really good fucking job because they were so fucking hilarious and so good. Yeah. And then I'd be watching. I'd be like, yeah, it was like you could have. Yeah. You don't want to be able. You don't want to have an agenda, and then you definitely don't in those videos because they're fucking.
0: It's funny because I get the most hardcore of hardcore info warriors are always pissed off at me. They think everything's they don't see it the way you do. Like, they'll watch, you know, Alex Jones versus Ben Shapiro or Alex Jones versus Young Turks. And I put like children's music over Alex Jones's rants.
1: Yeah.
0: And I still get messages to this day. Why did you put children's music under Alex but not the Young Turks?
1: It made it funny.
0: Yes, exactly. Because it made it funnier. Like,
1: yeah.
0: Alex was singing and like. The dialogue the has to flip the music.
1: He's like fake typing. Oh my god.
0: Yeah. Like, I tried to find some music that added to the Young Turks, but they were just so goddamn boring that I thought it just brought out the boringness and lameness of it to just leave it with no music. And then you cut back to Alex and it's this beautiful symphony and him just fucking ripping shit up. And it's just, it was the juxtaposition of these boring, stuffy fucking losers and this massive fucking entertainer who's just fun to watch, you know?
1: Hilarious.
0: But they, like, don't see it that way. They see it as, you know, I'm making Alex look like a dumbass. It's like, no, come on, man.
1: I mean, I guess you definitely need, you can't, like, treat Alex like he doesn't deserve to be mocked sometimes. I mean, he does ridiculous shit, like... Yeah, I don't know. It's exactly. Like the one where he, I think your video, people should check it out if they would see it. The Alex Jones breaks up with Donald Trump. Had me roll. I've watched that one a handful of times. That one has me rolling every time.
0: He was so toasted for that.
1: He tried so hard.
0: You could tell, like, the whole staff was out having some drinks, and then all of a sudden Alex is probably drunk, like, oh, we got to do an emergency meeting where we're going to war with Syria. God damn it, World War III, fucking Trump. And everybody's like, you could see Owens, like, he just pulled him out of bed, you know, and he can't even keep his eyes open. And Alex is there, like, drunk, ranting. He's angry at Trump. That is so good. It's like, I don't care what you think about Alex. The entertainment level of that is just unparalleled. Without me editing it, just on its own, if you were to watch that weird-ass stream that just showed up.
1: It's 10 times better with editing, but yeah, the actual video itself. That's the thing about Alex is, like, it's fucking, I laugh my ass off just listening to fucking him go off. Like, fucking yesterday when he went... He went off, started screaming about, like, we're really going to be ruled by a fuck Crypt Keeper. And he started just, like, incoherently screaming the other day for, like, a fucking solid 30 seconds. And I was just like this. And then out to break with the,
0: it's a lot of theater in it, man. Like, people, like, and this is one thing Alex Jones fans, the diehard ones, don't want to admit, you know, is that there's a lot of theater to what Alex is doing.
1: Alex is not. That's why it's so fucking good.
0: That's why people. I mean, Alex knows that there's the listener who's the hardcore fucking, you know, Walmart fucking prison camps popping up everywhere, you know, that type of listener, the false flags are fucking everything's a false flag type of listener.
1: Yeah.
0: And then there's the guys who found Alex through like Placeboing and Vic Berger memes who watch for when Alex gets funny and he gets theatrical and he starts to do his impressions. And so he's trying to please both sides of that audience, and he knows he's got to turn up the entertainment. If you know, that's what puts people, you know, it's brilliant too, because if you really want to get the information out there.
1: I sometimes get good information from InfoWars. Sometimes it's not good, but sometimes I get like, oh, I didn't know that. And I look at it as true. Yeah. So I value Alex as a news source, but if he was fucking, if he was boring, I would not watch it. It's like, I might as well watch
0: exactly.
1: Like Ben Shapiro.
0: It's a way to get people. Cause if it's just him being serious and stuffy, people are going to tune out. But because of the entertainment, he gets the message out to more people than he ever would have if he wasn't entertaining.
1: At the same time, I think he was. That was real fucking tears that night bomb series.
0: Oh, yeah.
1: Trump bomb series. He means shit. It's not like it's theatrical, but it's also like he'll let his emotions just run amok and then regret it.
0: Yeah.
1: Probably alcohol has a lot to do with that. But
0: he is trained. I don't know if he's had professional training in theater, you know, like stage acting, but he has the ability to be a professional actor. And that doesn't mean he doesn't believe what he's saying. It just means he knows how to up the entertainment value as he delivers what he's saying, you know?
1: Right.
0: Like it's a choice to go, well, Trump sold us out, or to go, God damn it. I would suck a dick before I'd sell out to fucking, you know what I mean? Like, you know, but that was him just being drunk and real. I don't think he was doing 80
1: golf ball through a garden hose is a good line. Yeah.
0: I will suck a golf ball through a garden hose before I'd sell out this country.
1: I haven't been in bed with no man. I've been in bed with about 300 women. If I like men, I'd be proud of it. I'd have a line of them.
0: I like women, damn it.
1: Dude, that rant, okay, like, this can't be true. There's certain things Alex says where it's like, this has to be bullshit. Where he's like,
0: no, I don't.
1: By the age of 15, I had already slept with, it's actually shameful, I'm not bragging. He's like, I already slept with 150 women, conservatively.
0: Yeah.
1: And I was dating college girls at the age of 15. I was a man. I'm like, what, who are you?
0: I guess
1: that's possible.
0: With Alex, because I didn't ever, see, when I first started making stuff, it wasn't always about being out of context. I kind of evolved to that to piss off. Basically, I had a war with Ben Pixel, Joe Rogan's team. They kept copyright claiming all my videos, right? So I was like, okay, well, let me see how fucked up I can make this, right? So eventually, I sent him one, and I was like, oh, so you're saying this happened? You know, because if you're copyright claiming my video, you're saying it's not transformative. I haven't created and added anything new. So you're saying that Joe Rogan really wanted to fuck Duncan Trussell and basically, you know, like, so I started making him as bad as I could, but I never had to do that with Alex because Alex is not, he don't care. Like, you can share his stuff, you know?
1: He makes it totally clear.
0: Yeah. So I just was like, well, let me make the funniest video I can. Like with Joe, I got to always think about how I can create new context and be transformative. So I can feel like, you know, I'm not going to get fall into that where they don't think it's transformative enough and they start claiming my shit, which I think that might have just been, they got 30 guys going around looking for Joe Rogan. They see Joe Rogan's face, like, oh, that's Joe Rogan clip, and just claiming it, not even watching it. And, you know, and that's another downside, the choice I made back in the day to kind of make it not like much dank, where everything's so clear cut. Each cut is a jump cut that's right in your face, and you can see where the lines are spliced with the other lines. I wanted to make it feel like you're watching a scene in a movie, which, you know, that might trick somebody into thinking that something's not edited if they're kind of not really on their toes, you know?
1: Mm-hmm.
0: And I think that kind of made it harder for me with the copyright claim stuff, you know, because they would just think it was an actual clip from Joe Rogan.
1: Yeah. Well, I mean, I think it does, like, having to do that for those is part of what makes them, like, so outrageous and funny, is because you really have, since you're, like, trying to make it is totally not what they said.
0: Yeah,
1: the absurdity factor goes way up, so it pays off.
0: Yeah, it's what they said, but just recontextualized into the worst possible context that you could have. You know, like, I love how much Joe talks in, what is it, second person? or whatever, where he'll be like, yeah, it's like, I hate people who fucking park in handicap spots. I'll be like, hey, you fucking asshole, stop parking in the fucking handy spot. You know, it's like, dude, yeah, that's perfect. Thank you. Hey, you fucking asshole. All right. Yeah. I guess the line I can make it seem like you were calling your guest a fucking asshole. You know, so it's just, you know, anyway, it's fun, but it's a lot of work, man. I mean, at some point I'd like to do some other stuff. Like, I'd love to do my own, like, series or something, you know, where I could actually write my own lines and not have to steal them.
1: Yeah, or, yeah, like a cartoon would be awesome if you could team up with somebody. That's what I've always wanted to do.
0: I've tried.
1: Like, animators are, like, hard to come by, though. And I took 2 years of Flash, and Flash was obsolete before I finished my second year.
0: I'm so picky too, man. Like, the one animator I worked with for that Joe Rogan cartoon, the 800-pound gorilla one, he was pretty good and all, but, like, he just didn't deliver on what I wanted, you know? Like, I would get half of what I'd asked for, you know? Mm. And but he did the best he could, just one guy animating, you know what I mean? It's a lot of fucking work, you know?
1: Yeah.
0: So unless you have the money to budget out paying a fuckload to animators, or you do it yourself, and then, you know, it'd take you forever to put out a video. You know, I don't know, man. I'm not an animator, but I imagine it would take a while to create good animation. So.
1: Yeah, big time.
0: But yeah, I don't know.
1: I didn't realize how long we've been going. Been going a while, man.
0: Yeah, what is it?
1: Oh, it's 30 here almost. 30. Yeah.
0: No worries, man. Having fun.
1: Yeah. Dude, it's always a blast talking to you, and I'll link everything. People can find your videos in the old show notes.
0: Yeah.
1: Send me anything else I'm missing.
0: You go search at Ping Trip. Yeah. PINGTR 1P.
1: 1P.
0: You can find me. Yep.
1: Where the I is a one.
0: Yeah. The trip is one.
1: I got a final clip to leave you on, and after you're gone, for anyone else listening, I'll play some, because you and I, Ping, already have heavily both looked into the voter fraud, but I'll have some clips about it afterwards that people can hear if they're still not convinced that some shady happened. But this is a good clip. It's real shorty. Did you see Mayor de Blasio's daughter?
0: Yeah, she said that they stole it, right? But she might. I didn't listen to the clip, but when I saw it, I said, well, she could mean in the context, like, you know, that they just, they were underdogs, right? Because people do that all the time.
1: She immediately freaks out when she says, I'll play the audio and I'll...
0: Yeah, so I should have watched it.
7: Why do you think this is so special? Why do you guys have this
8: special? Well, for me, it's really special because now we have the first Black Asian female president in office, elected, and Joe Biden was able to steal mom.
1: So she says steal, and then she goes steal, and then her eyes get wide, and she goes steal, like a question, no, win. And it was like, and then she goes sorry, and she waves her arm very dramatically, and so I was like, it's not necessarily anything, but it is just one of those beautiful little truth wants to come out moments.
0: It's
1: like
0: one
1: when
0: of those
1: Biden says
0: that,
1: he set up the, it's like, I know he didn't mean that he set up the biggest election fraud organization, but that's why they call it a Freudian slip.
0: Yeah. Like, it's one of those things that, like, if you already are on our side, you go, yeah, we know what the fuck you meant. But if you're on the left, it's not going to work for them. Right. We need, of course not. We need shit that works on them too, to where no matter what, you can't spin it. We need to catch Joe Biden sticking his dick in a fucking Cocker Spaniel or something like that, and just get 10 minutes of video of that. So
1: they'll say that's a deep fake, though.
0: Yeah, they'll be like, it's a deep fake.
1: Did you
0: know? There's nothing you can do anymore.
1: Yeah. Did you notice how many, like, when all the Epstein stuff was going on? Like, Hillary and Obama and fucking all these people were out there, Bill Gates and all these people were, like, just on this campaign warning about deepfakes.
0: Yeah.
1: It was, like, everything, like, don't trust anything. It could be a deepfake. That didn't last very long. I guess it kind of stopped after Epstein died.
0: Allegedly it does kind of suck. But the thing is, though, you can still prove whether something is a deepfake.
1: Right,
0: So you can say it's a deepfake or not, but under real,
1: Podcast, you're down.
0: under proper scrutiny or forensic evaluation or whatever the fuck you'd have to do, you can prove that shit. So there's no, there's, you know.
1: Yeah,
0: you know,
1: sure, but saying. They like it was.
0: They can still obfuscate the truth, obviously. You know.
1: Yeah. I mean, like a lot of things get proved in court that people still don't believe. Like fucking.
0: Listen, they're all goddamn lizard people. That's what's going on here.
1: I actually, who was it? Somebody proved that in court that they're all lizard people.
0: Who? You got to tell me about that.
1: It was Dan Bartironi.

0: people, real allegations, signed with notaries, who are alleging the following, among other contentions. They are alleging, this is one county, Wayne County, Michigan. They are saying that there was a batch of ballots where 60% had the same signature. They are saying that 35 ballots had no voter record, but they were counted anyway, that 50 ballots were run multiple times through a tabulation machine, that one woman said her son was deceased, but nevertheless somehow voted. These are one of many, many allegations in one county, in a county no less, where our poll watchers were in many cases threatened with racial harassment. They were pushed out of the way, and Democrat challengers were handing out documents how to distract GOP challengers. These are real, and anyone who cares about transparency and the integrity of the system should want this to pursue to the discovery phase.
1: In Pennsylvania, Nevada, and Michigan, the Trump campaign has now collected signed affidavits that attest to criminal activity during the voting process. In the city of Detroit, witnesses have alleged under oath that ballots were improperly backdated and counted without matching signatures. One poll watcher alleges that 40,000 late unsealed absentee ballots were counted orally and all of them went for Democrats. In the state of Nevada, 8 whistleblowers from within the Nevada Election Department say they witnessed voter fraud abetted by other election officials and by their supervisors. According to one affidavit, a poll worker saw people bringing handfuls of ballots to a Biden-Harris campaign van. Those ballots were then filled out at the van, placed in return envelopes. Eventually, Biden supporters formed a wall to block outsiders from seeing what they were doing. Meanwhile, according to voting records, people who were not even alive still somehow managed to vote on Tuesday. In New York, deceased voters cast absentee ballots. On October 9th in Nevada, a man called Fred Stokes Jr. mailed in his vote. The only problem was Fred Stokes Jr. died 3 years ago at the age of 92. The Republican Party of Nevada says it is aware of hundreds of other potential cases of dead people casting ballots. In Pennsylvania, records show turnout from several people who were born in the 19th century. They apparently rose from their graves to vote. Now, all of that is real. We spent all weekend checking it.
2: In a world that tells us science has been settled, we tell them the journey has merely begun. It's easier to fool people than to convince them that they have been fooled.
3: I am a high-priced Washington lobbyist peddling influence.
4: For years now, space programs have been nothing but trickery. They tricked you then, and they trick you now. Sometimes the trick is easily noticed. Other times, it goes over your head. For the man that started it all, to the men who continue the agenda, real science proves water finds and maintains its own level. It doesn't matter who tries to sell you the idea that oceans are curving around a ball. There is no curvature. No matter how high you go on an airplane, or if you strap a camera to a weather balloon, the results are always the same. Unless you attach a fisheye lens to the camera. But that one-trick pony is coming to an end.
2: This spring, find out how money really makes the world go round. Levels.
5: Say again, please.
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0: do science.
1: Open up your eyes, man.
2: Opening up our eyes. I'm here with Mario Garza. How you doing, Mario?
3: I am solid, man. What a great intro. I'm pumped.
2: Oh, yeah. I'm hyped now, too. Now, Dean Reiner of the Up Is Down podcast is the one who put us in touch, which I got to give a shout out to Dean because he's I would consider him a friend. I hope he would consider me the same. I've talked to him off and on for so long now. And so, yeah, I got to give a shout out to Dean. Got to give him some appreciation for putting us together because I'm excited. I don't know much about Flat Earth. I have friends that have. Shandon, who I worked with for a long time and I knew before we worked together, has talked to me about it for a long time, but that was kind of the extent of it. I haven't fully looked into it as much as maybe I should have, so I'm hoping maybe you can red pill me. Full disclosure, I wouldn't say I'm a glober or a globalist, but I'm not like fully on board with Flat Earth either, so.
3: Got it. No, understood. And yeah, shout out to Dean. He's awesome, man. Really love that guy and his girl, so they're really good people. And I just appreciate everything he's doing as well. So, yeah, he's solid stuff. Yeah, and no problem, man. I'm happy to basically go wherever you want to go with this conversation because there are so many tangents with everything. I was writing down notes for the show to prep for everything, and I was kind of blown away, actually, at my list that I was able to gather. And so it's kind of tricky talking about a paradigm shift because there's so much information that we could cover. So if there was stuff that you wanted to bring up and talk about, first and foremost, we can do that. Otherwise, I definitely have topics I can share.
2: I'd say we can maybe do a little dance and kind of go back and forth with our own things because I definitely have some clips.
4: Cool.
2: I have some clips that I pulled.
4: We got a bunch of clips coming up.
2: And I have some like some kind of basically some normie deep like I have Neil deGrasse Tyson and Bill Nye who we love pulling clips up for the show. I have some of them proving quote unquote the Earth is round. I have I'm sure we'll get into it. But off the top, before I forget, I do need to thank Sir Scandinavian who came in with a donation for $33. So yeah, he's the executive producer of this show. Where's it? I thought I had a bell for him. I'll give him one of these.
4: Can I give you a cookie? Oh, a cookie.
2: Yeah. thank you, Sir Scandinavian. I think I'm going to be doing a show with him soon, actually, as well. It was $33.33 USD. So that I don't know what the Canadian amount where that translates to. And then Blackbeard with Black, where the double E in beard is 33. Blackbeard came in with $20. So thank you, Blackbeard. You were both the producers of the show. And I got to thank the artist at Undead Eclipse, who's been a friend of mine for a long time, did that great Dill Gribble art with him peering over the flat earth on the back of a turtle. I'll have him. He streams on Twitch and he has a great Instagram where he does art. I'll have that linked in the show notes as well. So with all the business out of the way, thank you again to all three of those guys who without them, this show would not have happened. I had a clip. I kind of wanted to maybe jump right into here. Let's see if I can find this lady.
3: Sure.
2: What the hell was her name? Sabine Hoffensfelder. I think she's maybe Dutch or something, or some kind of Swiss or something, but she has a, science channel and the title of this video is Flat Earth Science Wrong, but Not Stupid. And she kind of makes some assertions about what flat earthers believe, and I wanted to play this, and maybe you can correct her or say, like, actually, that's true.
5: Sure. I, as many people in science communication, am fascinated with flat earthers. Here you have a group of people steadfastly rejecting evidence that's right in their face.
2: By the way, this woman is wearing a cut-off jean vest or jacket, or maybe a dress, I don't know, but it's got cut-off sleeves and it's got denim pockets. It's great. I wish everybody could see it. One of the downsides of not doing videos, you don't get to see stuff like this.
5: Today I want to tell you why I nevertheless think flat earthers are neither stupid nor anti-scientific. Most of them, anyway. More importantly, I also want to explain why you should not be embarrassed if you can't remember how we know that the Earth is round. But first I have to tell you what flat earthers actually believe and how they got there. The most popular flat Earth model is that of a disk where the North Pole is in the middle and the South Pole is an ice wall on the edge of the disk.
2: Is that true?
3: Well, I mean, this is already opening up a huge can of worms, because there are different flavors of flat earthers. There's different flavors of... Right, yeah, exactly. There's different flavors of all this, you know, of geocentrism and stuff. And so I kind of feel like, for myself personally, that's generally how I tend to look at things. But that's not really the complete picture. And just that in of itself, there's so much to talk about and get into. So I understand that most people would bring that up first and foremost. But there are several schools of thought, pretty much. And I'm still open to new information as well.
2: The flat earth people I've talked to,
3: student.
2: Right? Yeah, I would consider myself the same in all regards. Like, you always want to keep your mind open enough to have your opinion changed when new information comes to light, so to say. But
3: right,
2: I've talked to enough flat earth people that it's almost like a kind of like how there's so many different denominations and sects of Christianity. Like flat earth seems to be the same thing. There's various camps.
3: That's right.
2: There's a huge tangent, or not tangent, but a huge chunk of flat earth that seems to be very Christian based, Bible believing. There's another sect that seems to be more into like aliens, and we're in some kind of science experiments, like a petri dish. It's like the Methodists and the Presbyterians and the Baptists. It's kind of like they all have their own interpretation of the data, I suppose.
3: Right.
2: I'll keep going with this here.
5: But not all flat earthers sign up to this. An alternative is the so-called bipolar model, where both poles are on the disk, surrounded by water that's held by a rim of something, maybe ice or rocks. And a minority of flat earthers believe that Earth is really an infinite plane.
2: Minecraft.
5: They mostly agree, though, that gravity does not exist and that the observations we normally attribute to gravity come instead from the upward acceleration of the flat Earth. As a consequence, the apparent gravitational acceleration is the same everywhere on Earth. I explained some weeks ago that this is in conflict with evidence. We know that the gravitational acceleration is most definitely not the same everywhere on Earth.
2: Well, that's a lot to unpack there, but is that true that most flat earthers believe that the Earth is rapidly accelerating upwards?
3: I would say no. That's a misconception. I have heard that before from people. And there are flat earth groups that basically are propaganda agencies, for the lack of a better word. So just because you're exploring flat earth and just because you might be interested in geocentrism, it doesn't mean that the information you're going to be looking at or the people you're going to be reading, their work or whatever, you should be skeptical if you're looking into flat earth, and you should be skeptical of all of these different models. And to be completely honest, having a model is a problem in and of itself. I think about the whole idea that the map is not the terrain. So even though you have a map, no matter how accurate your map might be, it's not actually the terrain itself. And so I think that there's a problem in and of itself just trying to find an accurate model. But there are things to be said regarding the gravity situation and what gravity actually is. I personally do not think that way. I think gravity has been spun, and there is like an agenda behind how we currently are taught about gravity. But from what I've heard, most flat earthers think that gravity largely has to do with density and buoyancy. So, you know, none of us think that that we don't live in a place where there's no weight behind anything. And, you know, we understand how the physical world works, right? I know that if I drop this pen in my hand, it's going to fall to the ground. I'm not under the assumption that it's because the earth is rising or something, that's why things fall to the ground. It more has to do with the density and the weight behind these different objects and materials that we deal with on a daily basis. So I can see why she said that, because that is part of the narrative that is put out there, but that's not what I think personally. And most flat earthers I've talked to, they don't think that way either.
2: Yeah, I guess maybe just to backtrack to what you said earlier, I'm curious about who are the shills and who are the real guys. So there's Eric Dubé, right, who famously was booked to be on Joe Rogan to debate Neil deGrasse Tyson. Neil deGrasse Tyson backed out of that. There's Flat Earth Dave, or FED is his acronym. He was on Booberry and Lavish's Behind the Schemes. He's reached out to me a couple times to come on this show. I think he's... I don't know if he's like an opportunist, but I definitely think he seems... There's some kind of weird... well, the fact that his acronym is FED, I think, tells you all you need to know there. And then there's... I mean, there's a couple other... There's the... Was it Mark Sargent?
3: Yeah.
2: That guy seems like a moron to me. I don't know. Dubé seems has more convincing arguments from what I've seen from Dubé. I don't know. Who would you go to... Who would you say of like a main... Not mainstream, but as far as the... I guess founding fathers would be a bad way to phrase it too, but you know, the big flat earth guys, who would be ones that you trust and who would be ones you would say maybe don't take their information wholeheartedly?
3: You know, personally, I usually just don't put all of my eggs in one basket. So I think with a lot of the researchers I do follow, I try and just take what resonates and then leave the rest behind, you know? So there are people that I don't necessarily trust wholeheartedly, but I've learned certain things from them over the years. Eric Dubé was the first person that I came across that was talking about it. And this was in 2014. And I was following his blog and he was talking about secret societies and, you know, all sorts of things that I was really interested in, symbolism and whatnot. And he was the first person that I had ever even heard, you know, discuss this in a serious way. He posted a blog post. And I was like, I can't believe this guy's talking about this now. And it was so foreign and strange to me that I did not accept it like most people. And when he released his first book, he put out a book. Basically, it has like, you know, 200 proofs of Flat Earth or something like that.
2: Yeah, he did a rap song called 200 Proofs. Eric Dubé has a bunch of rap music out that I've recently discovered on BitChute.
3: Oh, interesting. Yeah. And so I downloaded that PDF. And I was reading it on my way to India and I was in a plane. And so it was really interesting to be reading a book about flat earth. And then I was right there by the window and I'm just looking out and I'm like, man, it doesn't look round to me. Actually, it does look flat. It almost feels like we're in some sort of, it's like a big container or something like this. Yeah. And I started thinking about this while reading it and it was kind of blowing my mind. And then when I landed in India, this was the craziest synchronicity. When I landed in India, a young guy approached me when we were just walking around Mumbai. And Indian people are very friendly. If you're a Westerner, they want to know, you know, what your story is and how much money you make and things like that. And this kid just started talking to me. We struck up a conversation. We ended up going to a little tea house sort of thing. And without me prompting anything, we started talking about his spiritual religious background. And he told me that he has a guru and that his guru teaches the flat earth model and that we live on a stationary plane. And then he started going through a couple of proofs and he said, you know, most people in the Western world have no idea that this is the case, that we live in a geocentric reality. And that completely blew my mind. And I just told him, I'm like, whoa, I'm like reading a book about this right now. And to him, it was just normal, basically. And you could tell he was excited to kind of even maybe talk about it a little bit because he was aware that a lot of people in the West don't know anything about this. So I thought that was fascinating. So once I had that conversation with him, I think I started taking it way more seriously.
2: Yeah, there's I could I won't bore you with the details, but there's certain synchronistic moments that have happened in my life where I start looking into something or I start just thinking about something. And, you know, within the day, somebody else brings it up to me and an idea that hadn't really been ever crossed my mind. And then within all of a sudden now somebody else is talking to me about it. So, yeah.
3: Right. Right. Yeah. So Eric Dubé definitely has some great stuff out there. This guy named Martin Kenny, he's really interesting. I come at things from a more symbolic sort of perspective, as does he. So some of his work has been really interesting. Some of Santos Bonacci's work with the flat earth has been kind of interesting too. And so those are some of the people that I used to look into kind of years ago, but I can't say I have anyone right now that I'm like, definitely go to this guy because he knows what's going on with everything. I think a lot of these researchers kind of have small pieces to the puzzle, if you will. But I don't know if there's anyone I can wholeheartedly just say, like, this is the man right here. Because I think, too, there's still a lot of mysterious stuff about Flat Earth that we just do not understand. And so, or just the nature of reality, basically. So I'm way more of the opinion that one of the reasons why heliocentrism and this solar system that we're taught about as children, one of the reasons why I think it's really dangerous is because it's saying that, hey, we have all the answers to everything, including what the cosmos is all about, including what's going on above, you know, your head that way. And so some of life's grandest, greatest questions, most mysterious questions that you can ask, scientism says that they have the answers to a lot of these things, and they don't. And so under my personal viewpoint with geocentrism, I still think there's a lot of room for discovery, personally. I don't think we have it all figured out. But what I do know is that it's not the model that we grew up with.
2: Yeah, I mean, it definitely seems like there's something happening in the night sky. I just put in the chat room here, for anybody that's listening live, a tweet from Owen Benjamin. And he said, I highly recommend getting military grade night vision to look at the sky without light pollution. A lot is happening up there. And Dean Reiner had replied to that tweet, and he said, yeah, I can attest there's, because he lives out kind of in the boonies more so than I do, because I'm kind of close to an airport. And he said, but I used to live in places with a lot less light pollution. And you would see, I would see shooting stars all the time, but I never used night vision goggles or anything. But
3: yeah,
2: Dean actually attests there's a ton of shit moving around out there. So what is all that?
3: Totally. It's crazy, dude. There is a lot more going on above your head than you would realize. And when I first heard about night vision goggles, I actually bought a pair. And this was maybe, I don't know, 10 years ago or 8 years ago or something like that. And so I had a pair of military grade night vision goggles, third generation. And the first night I looked into the night sky in the city, by the way, I saw a triangular craft. And some people refer to that as the TR-3B, if anyone wants to look that up. And so I was skywatching pretty heavily for several years with my night vision, and I saw so many different types of things. It's kind of crazy. Orbs and little balls of light and groupings of like whatever they were flying together. And that even kind of opened me up to start seeing naked eye sightings as well. So over the years, I ended up seeing a lot of different things. And so, yeah, absolutely. If anyone truly wants to see what might be referred to as a flying saucer or UFO or whatever, definitely get yourself a really solid pair of night vision goggles and you'll be amazed at what you'll see up there. But, you know, to be honest, I still don't know what any of these things are. And so even though I've experienced a lot of things and have had kind of strange encounters with some of these objects, I almost have more questions than answers. And I would say that some of the things that people see are actually like organic living things. They kind of remind me of almost like sky organisms or something along those lines, that there actually might be some sort of ecosystem, you know, above our heads that most people really just, again, aren't aware of. But when you look through night vision, you start seeing things that remind you of living organisms, actually, more so than, you know, than a flying saucer or some sort of craft.
2: Yeah, I think
3: that's made out of metal or whatever.
2: Dean compared it to like a bacteria or like a coral reef, like the ocean life and the sky life almost seem similar. Yeah.
3: Exactly.
2: That Owen Benjamin video, and I'll put this in the show notes, the one I put in the chat, he you see this just quick dash of like a big light beam, and it just moves and stays stationary, and it looks like a star, and it just stops moving, and it looks like a star there.
3: Totally.
2: Which is kind of fascinating.
3: I've seen those before. Yeah.
2: Freaky.
3: Definitely.
2: Let's see. Okay, do you want to... Can we listen to Neil deGrasse Tyson and Bill Nye for a minute here? I think this might be a good place.
3: Yeah, of course.
2: To
3: jump. Yeah, whatever you got.
0: Is the Earth flat or round?
2: Is this a trick question?
0: Is the Earth flat or round? It's round. Okay, now let's see. How do we go about proving that?
2: Bill Nye has the worst takes, or the worst proof. Like, my favorite was when he said that the proof that the that we went to the moon was all the paperwork that was generated. It'd be so hard to fake all that paperwork. I was like, that's your number one go-to.
3: Yeah, exactly.
2: But, there is like, I don't know. I've talked to Alex Jones briefly, and I talked to David Icke for a good hour and a half. And
3: oh, nice.
2: Those guys I would consider very based, quote unquote, but they both believe the moon landing was real, which is fascinating to me.
3: Yep. That's a hard one for a lot of people to give up.
2: Yeah, it's like dinosaurs, right? Which I don't want to go down that rabbit hole. But
6: a hard thing for me to even start talking about because there are so many proofs that the Earth is round, it's difficult to know where to start.
7: B.O.B., the rapper, I have a video letter to him, the transcript of which is in Letters from an Astrophysicist. That rose to that level of attention because he started saying, I am using laws of math and physics to show Earth is flat. Those are fighting words. You're going to say using math and physics? That is an alarm to the geekiverse that we must rise up and counteract these forces from the dark side that are...
2: Oh, God. What the forces from the dark side. I'm sure you know the history behind that B.O.B. versus Neil deGrasse Tyson thing, right?
3: I do, yeah.
2: Okay, well, for anybody listening that doesn't, I'll play a clip of that from The Nightly Show on Comedy Central, the short-lived spinoff of The Daily Show, which was not good.
8: B.O.B., if you're looking for the curve, you got to call Sir Mix-a-Lot. That is a man who did not deny science. He did not. Am I right? I'm not lying about that. Okay. Anyway, so this thing went viral, and even world-renowned super scientist and friend of the Nightly Show, Neil deGrasse Tyson, got involved and refuted some of B.O.B.'s retrograde nonsense, which prompted B.O.B. to release a diss track called Flatline. Here's a taste.
9: Neil Tyson need to loosen up his vest and probably write that man one hell of a check. Flatline, flatline, you got me once, but that died. Ay.
8: This just got real, y'all. Uh-oh. I'm going to tell you, looks like we've got ourselves a code red science emergency. So I'm going to have to do something I rarely do. I got to hit the science panic button.
10: Science emergency defense program initiated. Science emergency defense program initiated.
8: Oh, my God.
10: Science emergency defense program initiated.
2: So then Neil Tyson comes out, does the famous mic drop. I guess he was trying to do a rap song, but it was more like spoken word and didn't rhyme or anything. It was terrible. But I find that interesting because, let's see, when did that come out? That was 7 years ago on Comedy Central. This video from Big Think is 2 years ago.
7: That rose to that level of attention because he started saying, I am using laws of math and physics to show Earth is flat. Those are fighting words. You're going to say using math and physics? That is an alarm to the geekiverse.
2: Alarm to the geekiverse. I guess that's not quite the same as a science emergency bell, but they're using the same type of, I don't know what you call it. I just want to point out this video is titled Three Scientists School Flat Earthers on the Evidence.
3: Right.
2: Bill Nye is not a scientist. Is he?
3: I mean, and then what kind of science are they practicing? You know, are they really using the scientific method? What is science even, what does it mean these days? You know, so that's a whole sort of rabbit hole in and of itself is the kind of science.
11: We choose truth over facts.
3: Yeah. The kind of science that they're actually practicing, you know, is it more of, is it more just protocol? You know, these guys are, their hands are tied behind their back. If you're a scientist at a university or at some sort of corporation or what have you, you basically are just following orders with everything. And so you can't question the methodology. You can't question, you know, what others have said before you. Otherwise, you know, you're not going to get that grant. You're not going to get that promotion. You're not going to be working there, basically. So scientism is the new religion, right? The scientists in white lab coats, to many people, this is the new priest class, essentially. And I actually saw Neil deGrasse Tyson in Portland, Oregon a handful of years ago. and he was doing a tour, and a friend of mine bought tickets, and she wasn't able to go, and so she asked if I wanted to go, and I said yes. And it was really an interesting scene just to see all of these people treating him like he's a rock star. And
11: scientists do science.
3: He didn't say anything interesting at all the whole entire time. I was like waiting for something to happen, and it was so boring. And there was also, you could tell that he had a couple of people, they're called shells, where somebody has a predetermined script or something to ask him so that he can dunk on, you know, whatever it is the person brought up. So someone brought up Flat Earth, or someone brought up something along these lines. And you could just tell, in my opinion, he just had a script already in mind. And then, of course, to debunk it or to make Flat Earthers look bad or whatever.
2: So it wasn't open questions, is what you're saying? Like, it's not like anybody could get up and ask a question. It seemed like it was all pre...
3: It was supposedly open questions, and I'm sure there were maybe legit questions, you know, from actual audience members. But from my hunch, my personal sort of gut instinct with everything was that there were a couple of people who were in line who were basically their plants, you know, in order to facilitate whatever conversation or whatever argument he wanted to put out there. And so that's kind of what I picked up from it personally.
2: Yeah,
3: but it was very cult-like. Yeah. Yeah, the whole thing was very cult-like, I thought.
2: So nobody asked him about the bubbles in space.
3: I can't remember what people actually brought up, to be honest. I just remember that he had the opportunity to talk about Flat Earth briefly, just so he can shit all over it, pretty much. And, you know, honestly, Flat Earth, too, as like a term or a label is so bad. I really wish... I mean, I don't really care in certain ways because I'm just doing my thing and I'm not super concerned with any kind of movement taking off or, you know, people coming around to this. So I've made peace with the fact. Exactly. I've made peace with the fact that most people aren't ever going to get interested in this or anything along those lines. So however people want to spend their time, that's totally fine with me. But I've started to completely distance myself literally from using the word Flat Earth. And so
2: what do you call it instead?
3: I usually call it geocentrism.
2: Okay.
3: Yeah. Yeah. So I feel like that's a safer way of talking about it. And Flat Earth, it just has all of this baggage with it pretty much. And so I generally don't use that. I generally say either geocentrism or like I talk about an Earth-based sort of cosmology or whatever. I think, you know, maybe there's going to be some new term that kind of comes around that I feel more comfortable with or whatever. But Flat Earth as is, it's just, I don't know. I think it's been tarnished in so many ways over the years that I'd rather not be labeled as a flat earther, even though I'm here.
2: It's kind of like libertarian
3: talking about it with you.
2: Right. Yeah. It's like I used to refer to myself as a libertarian, but then like the New Hampshire and freaking Wisconsin libertarian parties are all arguing on Twitter, like the official pages, about the age of consent and why that exists. And you're like, well, do I really want to call myself a libertarian anymore?
3: Yeah, exactly.
2: I get that. I'll continue on here. Maybe this will be interesting.
7: We must rise up and counteract these forces from the dark side that are out there.
6: There are proofs all around you. It is not difficult to know that the Earth is round. So let's start from the simple to the slightly more complicated. One of the things you can see yourself with a pair of binoculars is if you actually go out to a lake and there are boats on that lake, the farther away a boat is, the more the bottom of the boat will disappear and you'll basically just see the mast of the boat. And as a boat goes farther and farther away, the last thing you will see is the very top of the mast of that boat. And that's because the boat is actually going over the horizon that's curved.
2: Now, is that true? Because I tried that and I just lost it in the fog. I tried it with a telescope on a beach in South Carolina. And I just lost the thing in the fog. It never actually, but that could be, you know, a user error on my part.
3: Yeah, no, I mean, my understanding is that if you have, and I used to have really good binoculars and I used to have some just optical equipment that was pretty nice. And it's really interesting that when I've done it before, I mean, I've seen the ship still. I saw the body of the ship. you know, how far it was away from the beach or whatever. I'm not really sure, but I've seen many videos. I actually used to have a camera called the P900. Have you heard of it?
2: That sounds like a microphone. No, I haven't.
3: Yeah, it's just a super, super telephoto, digital telephoto camera. And so that is like the main camera that, at least back in the day, a handful of years ago, people were buying that camera, and the zoom on it was insane. And so I bought it to zoom in on the moon and different stars and planets and things like that. And it was amazing because the detail, you could literally, with this camera, it was very, very slight, but you could see the rings of Saturn with this camera. And I used it for a few different proofs when I was wanting to kind of, you know, figure some of this stuff out on my own. And everything that I did personally, what I received back, what I saw through the lens, what I saw through the camera, it to me reinforced the whole flat Earth sort of narrative personally. And so I did take it to the coast, and there's a few little things you can do, you know, really simple sort of experiments just to kind of maybe satisfy your curiosity with all this stuff. But when I did it, I saw the ship. I did not see it go over a curve personally. But,
2: yeah, you know, I just lost mine mine just kind of faded out. I never saw it go lower. It was a sailboat I was looking at. I never saw the mast ever, like, where that was visible and the base of the boat wasn't. It just kind of disappeared into the fog. And I've noticed the same thing flying in airplanes, where you can't really see a curve, or I know you're not high enough to see a curve is what they say, but you're all the way, you're as far as you can see. The only end you see is moisture density or some kind of like fog, like that. It doesn't look like it ends except for where there's what would be particle debris that block your vision after a certain amount of space, something like that.
3: Right. Yeah. No, I mean, I feel as though I have not seen the curve. And that's just, you know, that's one lane, obviously, with this whole entire conversation. So I've kind of found that over the years, that was something that I was interested in maybe early on. And then later on, I started becoming way more interested in, say, like the solar side of everything, of why the sun has been emphasized, why they say that we live in a solar system, why we're taught about a solar system growing up, and this whole idea of solar worship and heliocentrism, and why this might be the case that the sun has been promoted as heavily as it is. And it's not just it's not an organic thing necessarily. That, to me, this has kind of just been a long-term sort of agenda. And I'm not claiming to know who has promoted it or what the deal is, but it seems as though we've been conditioned to be heliocentrists, and that heliocentrists actually are much better slaves, essentially, and that there's a lot more that can be done from a programming sort of perspective and a control perspective when you have people worshiping the sun, actually. That's kind of one of my conclusions. But when you start looking at all these proofs, like the curve, is the curve there or isn't it there? Things like that. Eventually, you're going to find that a lot of the proofs out there, it's going to kind of lead you to wanting to know more about the sun, actually, and the sun's role in all of this stuff, and why, you know, we've been taught that the sun is literally at the center of everything.
2: It is weird that the sun and the moon are the same freaking size from where we're sitting, yet one's supposedly, you know, a million times further away or whatever the hell.
3: Exactly. Yeah. Exactly. And so to me, what it seems has happened with the sun specifically is that just over time, at least the written material out there regarding the size of the sun and the distance of the sun has just grown like exponentially over time. And so this seems to be the trajectory that if you look at older documentation, and, you know, obviously science, real science, is always constantly evolving, right? And so, but when you look at older documents regarding the size of the sun and how far it is away, the further back you go, the smaller it is and the closer it is. And so nowadays, it just seems like everything seems to be magnified, so that the sun is supposed to be this, you know, the preeminent sort of like luminary or star in the sky. And when you look outside and you acknowledge the sun, and it's obviously incredibly powerful And I have a reverence, you know, for the sun as well, and all the luminaries and all the constellations and all the stars and everything else. But you start realizing that the system that we've been taught is really, it's very limited, and it's not actually, it's not accurate, you know, it's not accurate to reality. And so the way I've been kind of putting it and thinking about it is that most people think that we live in the system where the sun is kind of like the king, and the sun is the end all be all sort of star in the sky that everybody has worshipped since the beginning of time because it gives us so much. But that's actually not the case. So there have been lunar traditions as well, and there's still lunar traditions today. I mean, in Judaism, as an example, it's like their holy days are based on the moon. In Islam, their holy days are based on the moon. Here in the West and under scientism, everything is sun-based. So it's like the 12-month calendar, as an example. The number 12 is a solar number. And even astrology is the path of the ecliptic, which is the path of the sun. There's 12 signs in astrology. Most people follow a 12-sign system. And so what you're dealing with, a lot of the ways we keep time in the West, it's all solar-based. Other cultures have a lunar-based system.
2: Who invented the sundial?
3: Oh, man, I don't know.
2: Look it up. Sorry to interrupt. That made me curious because that would be a solar way of telling time throughout the day, right?
3: Yeah. Oh, totally. Yeah, no, absolutely. And so one thing, though, that I've come across is that we live in what I refer to as like a Trinity system, and that there's one thing that most people are never shown or taught. They never look down this rabbit hole. And it's a huge key to understanding this whole entire flip and this whole entire switch. And it has to do with the northern sky. It has to do with what's referred to as the world axis. It has to do with the North Pole. And it has to do with the pole star, which is the North Star. And so there's a lot of esoteric artwork. I'm not sure how much you've seen of my channel or my work or anything else, but I've broken it down in a few presentations if people are interested. But you look at like some Freemasonic tracing boards and just esoteric kind of arcane artwork from various lodge systems, and you'll see that they actually acknowledge a Trinity system. There's a third thing. And so there's usually lunar symbolism, solar symbolism, and what I refer to as polar symbolism, which is connected to the polar tradition, as in the North Pole and the pole star. And this idea that the heavens revolve around a central star, which is the pole star. And so the whole thing about all of this, if you don't mind, I'm just going to go on this quick tangent, but the whole thing about everything that we're talking about with flat earth and geocentrism is the idea of spin. And so we can acknowledge that there's some sort of spin going on. So from the perspective of earth, it's the spinning of the heavens. And what the heliocentrists have taught us, what scientism has taught us, what modern science has taught us, is that the heavens aren't spinning, we're spinning. So everything hinges on this idea of spin. And so to me, that's just like a really big key to understand. And so if you're just standing in a field, you know, and you're looking at the stars go around Polaris, the pole star, if you use your senses, you would think that you're on a stationary body and it's the heavens that are moving around us. It's the heavens that are moving around this world axis. But if you read a science book, it's saying that the earth is spinning and that the earth is a ball. And so all of their science and all of their numbers and everything they try and teach us and promote about heliocentrism is basically trying to convince you of the fact that the heavens aren't spinning, you are spinning.
12: You disrespected science.
3: And this creates a certain psychological effect on people. It's actually not holistic. So geocentrism to me is way, when you really get down to it and you start breaking down what it means and represents, it's a return to earth symbolism, and it's a return to self in many ways, I would say. And it's actually a more holistic paradigm. It's more of a holistic way of looking at everything. And heliocentrism and the solar system and everything else, it truly throws all of that off. And it's a complete inversion of things. And so my personal opinion is there have been large stretches of time where people actually were polar in nature, and that they had a reverence for the sacred center on this plane, which is the North Pole, and its function, in that this is where symbolically This is the point of pivot for the heavens. So everything revolves around this cosmic axis. So the
2: that's
3: the
2: sure what it looks like when you look out at night, and the fact that the stars have been stationary for as long as recorded history. Yeah,
3: exactly. And so, you know, the churning of a wheel is a great metaphor for the turning of the cosmos, basically. And what we're taught now is that the cosmos isn't turning, we're turning. So it's a complete inversion of everything from polar to solar, basically. So that's kind of what I like to say is that we don't, to me, it doesn't seem like we live in a solar system. We actually live in a polar system. It's a polar-based system.
2: So now you got my brain kind of, my gears in my brain kind of churning here.
3: Nice.
2: Bill O'Reilly was the first guy on cable news to promote the geocentric model then, because he had the no spin zone.
3: Well done.
2: I did find, according to Wikipedia, the Book of Knowledge, mathematician and astronomer Theodosius of Bithynia, in the year around 100 BC, invented the universal sundial, and it was adopted by the Romans, invented by the Greeks, apparently. Obviously it'll be linked in the show notes for this episode and everything, but go ahead and tell people where they can find the work you're doing and all that.
3: Yeah, right on. Awesome. So symbolicstudies.com is my website, so you can pretty much find everything there. But I would really encourage people to check out my YouTube page, which is Symbolic Studies, and especially the live link, because I've been doing more live presentations as of late. And so over the last couple of years, what I used to do was follow each sign in the sign itself and create symbolic breakdown videos about each astrological sign. And I did that for a couple of years, so I have many videos for all of the signs. Aries, we're currently in right now. I have videos on Taurus, etc., all 12 signs. And after a while, I just realized, I'm like, man, astrology is a solar-based system, and I am not a solar-based person. That's not my cosmology. I think the sun has been really overemphasized for a lot of different reasons. And so starting a handful of months ago, I'm like, I really need to just start exploring more of this other stuff, more of the geocentric stuff, things relating to the pole star, which is the guiding star. And even the dippers play a big role in a geocentric sort of cosmology, because the dippers revolve very closely around the pole star. They're circumpolar constellations. And I was just blown away to find all of this esoteric information relating to the northern sky. And it's an important thing once you start getting into geocentrism, because if you're dealing with a geocentric people, they have a reverence for the northern sky. That's been kind of my conclusion and my understanding of things. And a lot of symbolism that we're dealing with now in today's world, a lot of symbols that people attribute to the sun, as an example. So the main symbol for the sun in astrology is a circle with a dot inside of it. So that's the circumpunct. This symbol used to be a geocentric earth-based symbol. And so I found several examples of this where there were symbols that were more earth-based in nature. And then over time, they were flipped or inverted, if you want to say that, and they were turned into solar-based symbols. And so we're kind of dealing with symbolic paradigms, essentially. And so I'm really interested in this shift for like a lot of different reasons. The shift from geocentrism to heliocentrism and some of the symbols that followed suit. And also how this affected our psychology and our sort of spiritual outlook or spiritual framework. It completely changed everything, basically, in my opinion. So to me, heliocentrism really does feel almost like a slave religion, pretty much.
2: So would you say, what camp do you fall into when it comes to flat earth or the geocentric model? Is proof of a divine creator, or like in, and what does that mean, like in a biblical sense or what? I know it's a lot.
3: Yeah. But so, I mean, to me, when I think of a divine creator, I think we're active participants in that. And that, so we're divine creators in and of ourselves. You know what I mean? And so I don't have this idea of a God outside of self. And so the closest thing to God to me would be the natural world, or just the cosmos in general, you know? So to me, I look at when people use these metaphors to explain what God is, I just think it's all around us. And everything that we know in this reality is part of, you know, the divine creator, if you want to put it that way. And so I don't have this idea of an actual literal deity. And I tend to internalize mythology as well. So when I think of Isis or something like that, or some sort of goddess, you know, from world mythology.
2: Like the Taliban.
3: No, but that's really interesting, though. There's a lot to say about that and why they named it that. But when I think of like the goddess Isis or any other gods or whatever, I tend to internalize that and I tend to bring it close to home, and it's more local for me. So it's like my mother is a goddess, you know, my girlfriend is a goddess. And so every woman is a goddess, you know, and all of these archetypes, all of these deities and gods and whatever, it's like I'm part of them, you know. In fact, we are active participants in world mythology. And so with geocentrism, though, what I've learned over time is that it basically is, it's so much more holistic. And what you end up learning is that this is center stage, whether people want to acknowledge that or not. A lot of people have a really hard time with that because they think it's arrogant, or they think you're being short-sighted, or they think you're being naive or something like that. But what we live on, what we experience here, like this is center stage. Like this is it. There's no other Earths. There's no other... there's a whole thing right now with multiverses, and that Marvel has made several movies about multiverses. Yeah. You'll notice that You'll notice that a lot of science fiction movies these days are like obsessed with multiverses and stuff. I think, you know, mainstream media is propaganda, but especially science fiction. Science fiction is a propaganda genre.
2: Men in Black.
3: So that you... Yeah, totally, big dude. Time. Men in Black, 2001, A Space Odyssey, I think is a really good one for a few different reasons. But
2: that's
3: people
2: movie,
3: get
2: though.
3: Their... Oh, God, I love it, dude. I love Kubrick. So I love him, but I could acknowledge that he was a propagandist, for right. sure. And so most people's idea of what space is and what Earth is literally comes from movies, you know? And so... and a lot of it is just basically saying like, hey, you live just like Carl Sagan. You live on a pale blue dot. You know, the universe is so huge and so expansive that we're just on this like grain of sand. And there's a lot of basically kind of like nihilistic thoughts about Earth being completely, you know, it was created, you know, in a very chaotic sort of random way. Everything is happenstance. Your life doesn't matter. You know, all of these different things. They kind of want to convince us of like a dead sort of system that we live in.
2: Yeah.
3: And geocentrism, in my opinion, it flips all of that on its head. It's actually the complete opposite. That, you know, we should be privileged. We should acknowledge the fact that we're like lucky to live here, and that this life is a gift. And even with all of the hurdles or headaches or conflicts that we might go through, you know, what we live on, the earth underneath our soil, it should be revered more than the sun that's in the sky. And so to me, that's kind of been the flip, is that it's almost kind of a subliminal sort of thing as well, that the sun is this end all be all luminary. Meanwhile, the earth underneath our feet, you know, that we actually like grow our food from and, you know, everything else, it's kind of just been swept aside in so many different ways, in my opinion.
2: Right. But I mean, so, you kind of need to respect, like, well, not need to, but both of them are necessary, right? You can't have the 100%. Plants wouldn't grow without the photosynthesis from the sun, if that's how that actually works, which I believe it is. But yeah, sure, the Bible exactly. said that the angels even envy, right? The angels envy, how lucky humans are to be humans or whatever.
3: Mm-hmm. Yeah, exactly. For sure.
2: There's a lot. My thing with like the multiverse theory, and I feel like there's way more dimensions below and above us. We might be in like the mid-level plane, like there's higher and lower dimensions. But with the multiverse theory, to me, it makes sense. And in a, you know, however big the universe is, if there are other planes or planets where things are inhabited, it just makes sense to me that, in an infinite amount of time with an infinite deity or an infinite God that is capable of anything, this idea that he would just make Earth and that's it seems kind of silly to me. It seems like he would make an infinite amount of creations.
3: Well, there's more to it than just what we've been taught. And so that's another thing, too, is that I'm pretty convinced that there is hidden land. And so that's another thing that the globe kind of does by design, is that it seals off the North and the South Pole under that model.
2: What's the Eddie Bravo thing? He's like, if you're on a ball, man, you're nowhere. You're stuck. They don't want you to know there's more land out there.
3: Yeah, totally, totally. So I'm convinced that there's more land. I think there's more land north, and I think there's more land south. How does it actually end? I think we live more in a field, basically. So I think that there's just more going on there. I think there's probably stuff going on underneath our feet, you know, underground, things like that. And like I was saying earlier, there seems to be some sort of like ecosystem above our heads as well. And so I think that it kind of keeps us in a box in a lot of ways. Heliocentrism does, and the globe Earth sort of model. And so they don't want us to be aware of a lot of these things. And also, too, there are other dimensions, like literally around us right now. You know what I mean? So it's like, what dimension do we actually currently live in? I can't really say, but I'm under the opinion that, you know, we can just only see a small sliver of reality. You know, we can see a certain band of color. You know, the electromagnetic spectrum is what we can perceive. And then even then, there's animals that have better vision than us, better, you know, everything than us, and weaker versions of things, of some of our senses and everything else.
2: Dolphins and bats got like sonar or some shit. Yeah. All kinds of shit.
3: Yeah. Totally, totally. So I think that we're able to see and experience a small sliver of what's going on here, and that there's probably many, many crazy exotic things going on around us, but we're just, you know, we don't have the senses to actually perceive it.
2: I'm absolutely convinced that psychedelics can let you tune into some of those things going on around you, whether that's a good or bad thing, man. I won't necessarily say, but
3: 100%. No, I'm right there with you, for sure. But the thing I was going to say regarding the multiverse is heliocentrism and scientism tends to promote going to other places or not being concerned with where you live right now. And so that's what I've noticed, is I've noticed that there are so many movies about going to other planets because this one's going to be destroyed. There's so many movies about this multiverse thing and going to other universes. There's a lot of movies about, you know, ETs and aliens, and that they're kind of, in many ways, mythologically, they've kind of taken over as like perhaps one of the, you know, one of the bigger deities here. You know, people revere aliens now. They're kind of looked at as gods, basically, right? And when you watch like Ancient Aliens and things like that, we kind of treat them like gods. So under heliocentrism, I've just noticed a pattern where a lot of the things that are taught under that model teach you to go outside of self and teach you to value the external. And there's actually a very sort of clear kind of thread with, I would say, communism or communitarianism with heliocentrism as well. They want you to be concerned about the other. They want you to be validated by others. They want you to go to experts. You know, they don't want you to do anything without getting permission or what have you. To me, geocentrism, it's a return to sovereignty. It's a return to self, you know, your own power and your own relationship, and especially perhaps your own senses. What do you sense about this place versus what you're learning, you know, through some mainstream outlet or what have you? So that was the main thing I was going to say. Yeah. Regarding the multiverse thing.
2: I have more questions, but before I start us down another rabbit hole, let me continue with this lady. Cause I feel like, or sorry, not
3: yeah,
2: this,
3: please.
2: Well, this is a lady. I think I want to assume, back with the big thing.
6: And as a boat goes farther and farther away, the last thing you will see is the very top of the mast of that boat. And that's because the boat is actually going over the horizon that's curved. And that means that as it goes farther and farther away, you see less and less of the bottom of it and more of the top of that. You can see that with binoculars, by an ocean, by a lake. It's really easy.
2: What? How much fucking money do you have to buy an ocean, let alone a lake? Just buy an ocean, just buy a lake. What the fuck?
6: And more of the top of that. You can see that with binoculars. Buy an ocean, buy a lake.
2: I don't have that kind of money, lady.
6: That wouldn't happen if the Earth were flat. You would simply see the boat getting smaller and smaller and smaller as it went farther away, but you'd be able to see the whole thing with the same proportions.
0: Go to the seashore. Go to a seashore and figure out why you can't, if you live on the East Coast, figure out why you can't see Spain from the East Coast of North America. Just go to the middle of the Mississippi River and look south. Why can't you see the Louisiana? Why can't you see New Orleans?
2: They call it the Louisiana?
3: I think so.
0: River and look south. Why can't you see the Louisiana? Why can't
2: the Louisiana? That's what I'm going to call it from now on. I don't know. Do you have a rebuttal to this?
3: Yeah, I mean, it's funny because this is one of the big hangups with one of my friends in person.

0: all like mountain ranges basically. And so it's like when you go out and you look across the gorge, there's haze, you know. When you see a major mountain or you're somewhere where you can actually like see a far distance and you know that there's a mountain range in the distance or whatever, there's buildings or something like that. It's not uncommon to see some sort of like haze or whatever. There's atmospheric stuff going on with particulates in the air and
1: Yeah,
0: whatever. So
1: that's my
0: it's like
1: experience.
0: you're, yeah. So it's like to expect to see Spain or to expect to be able to see across the ocean and, you know, wave to somebody in Russia or whatever. I don't know. To me, it's just kind of like an absurd sort of notion to think that that would actually be the case.
1: Especially with all just the moisture vapor coming up from the ocean itself.
0: Right. Yeah,
1: And then
0: exactly. There's
1: like
0: a lot
1: the
0: going
1: it's
0: on,
1: that's why we see
0: so.
1: the moon, right? The moon when it's closer to Earth. Or when it's down closer to the horizon, looks orange or red because it's going through all the tiny dust and rock particles that give it that tint and make it distort the shape of it. But so obviously you're not going to be able to see a person, you know, on the other side of the ocean or a boat or whatever. Yeah.
0: Totally.
1: Okay, I'll continue here. See what else they got to say.
2: Can't you see New Orleans? What's the problem there? Well, then climb a tower or go to the top of a hill or a mountain, and you'll see a little farther. But you will not see to the other side of the earth, places we know to exist. For example, I've been to London. I can tell you, other people have. I've been to Vancouver, British Columbia. And you cannot see Vancouver, British Columbia from Boise, Idaho, let alone from New York City or Toronto or what have you.
3: Then there are some other proofs that are a little more obscure, but they're actually really lovely. And one
1: Lovely.
3: is to observe what happens during a lunar eclipse. Now, a lunar eclipse happens when the Earth casts a shadow on the Moon. The Moon actually goes dark. In fact, if you've seen one, you can actually see the Earth's shadow go across the Moon. And when the Moon is entirely in the Earth's shadow, the Moon looks kind of dark and even kind of red colored. It's really, really beautiful. What's happening in that case is that the Sun is on one side of the Earth, the Earth is in the middle. And it's casting a shadow. The Earth is casting a shadow on the Moon. And as the shadow moves across the Moon, you'll notice that the shadow is curved, it's round. So something like the Sun, that's bigger than the Earth and is able to cast a shadow of the Earth on the Moon, can actually show you the shape of the Earth. Aha, you might say, but could the Earth be a disk? Could it be flat, but it's actually still shaped like a disk, not like a sphere? There was a Greek
1: Like,
3: scientist.
1: oh, like it's sideways? Wait a minute. Okay. Well, I don't know. Have you had enough of these people? I have, I think.
0: I mean, yeah, basically. I mean,
1: All
0: because
1: right.
0: I've heard this stuff before, but I mean, anything that you want to play, dude, you should totally do it. And so I'll just say this regarding eclipses real quick. I did more research on solar eclipses versus lunar eclipses, so I can't speak to that as directly as I could the other kind of eclipse. But when I was looking into eclipses in, I think it was 2017, if I'm not mistaken, because that's when we had that great eclipse, I'm pretty sure, here on the West Coast at least, and other places. And there are like traditions that talk about eclipses, not in the way that Western science talks about eclipses. So, as an example, in the Vedic way of thinking about everything, they believe that there's actually a couple more bodies in the sky that should be acknowledged, and they're called Rahu and Ketu, the head and tail of the dragon. And so Rahu and Ketu play an important role with eclipses, and that is why the eclipse phenomenon even occurs to begin with. And we're just simply taught an earth-based lunar and solar sort of way of looking at eclipses. But there are other traditions that say that no, it's that's not necessarily what's going on, that there are literally two other bodies in the sky that are creating the eclipse phenomenon. And so in Western astrology, people refer to these bodies, Rahu and Ketu, as the north node and the south node. And so but which basically are points in the sky, basically. And so there's other ways of looking at everything. That's one of the things that flat Earth or geocentrism has taught me, is that there are just other traditions out there and other cultures that have a different perception of things. And some of what they say is actually going on in the sky is really, really interesting. And so

0: There's alternatives, basically. You know, there's alternatives to scientism. There's alternatives to this mainstream way of looking at things. But if that's the only thing you ever consumed growing up, of course, you're not even going to question it, basically. You're never going to question it because literally it's been repeated over and over and over and over for you. And so I just thought I would throw that out there, is that there are longstanding traditions that have alternative ways of looking at the eclipses. And it's not necessarily the way that a modern scientist would claim that they occur.
1: But they're predictable. That's the thing. There's just different ways of being able
0: exactly.
1: to predict them. Okay.
0: Yeah, totally.
1: I do want to talk about at some point, and I guess we can get into it now before I forget, the Operation Fishbowl. Like the Starfish Prime and all that. I'm sure you're familiar.
0: Yeah, I mean, I was more familiar with that years ago, but refresh my memory.
1: Well, I have let me see. I got the Wikipedia pulled up here, as always.
0: Mm-hmm.
1: Operation Fishbowl was a series of high-altitude nuclear tests in 1962 that were carried out by the United States as part of the larger Operation Dominic nuclear test program. Flight test vehicles were designed and manufactured by the Avco Corporation. They basically just blew up a bunch of nuclear and hydrogen bombs in the high upper atmosphere. But everybody always, and I think rightly, is suspicious of why would you call it Operation Fishbowl? But
0: right.
1: I have a couple clips on that.
2: Until 1957, nothing could go high enough to give a true perspective of where we lived. And that's when everything got strange. The United States and Russia both sent up rockets high enough to take decent pictures. And what they saw scared them a great deal. How do we know they were extremely concerned about the sky? Because the U.S. and Russia immediately started firing nuclear weapons straight up, and they kept firing for the next 4 years. A few things to keep in mind here. First, this was now 1958. Nuclear weapons were very expensive and hard to come by. These also weren't those nominal yield 20 kiloton toys we used on Hiroshima. This was high kiloton to low megaton, and we couldn't get them up fast enough. And the strangeness continued in other places. In 1959, only a year into the atmosphere bombardment, 10 nations, including the United States, made Antarctica off-limits to any colonization. A treaty was put in place, and to this day remains intact.
1: Now, I can't remember what year Admiral Byrd was, but that was the 40s,
0: I think,
1: right?
0: That was maybe 47?
1: Yeah, okay.
0: Yeah.
1: So, in this timeline, and I understand that this might be a lot of speculation on both our parts here, but I'm just curious, how do you think this went? Did they discover that there's more land and they just said Antarctica is here, and when in reality it's all the way around most of where we're at? And then what they realize in their first early aerial flight test, where they got high enough that we're under a dome, or there's, or what? Like, how did this work, and in your estimation, how did this all go down, I guess? Because I'm fascinated by all this, but like I said, it's all speculation, because even the stuff they declassify, like, they're just telling us what they want us to know about it, you know?
0: Yeah, no, exactly. You know, I think that's a really, really great question. My understanding is that it appears as though the knowledge of us living in a closed sort of system, I feel as though we go through cycles, or there are basically times when people are aware that you can't leave. And then I think there's times where people are aware, or they think that you can leave, and that we live in an open sort of system. Bill Nye has famously said that we live in a closed system. Have you heard that clip before? It's interesting.
1: Oh,
0: he basically says,
1: "Yeah,
0: no worries.
1: I think I have.
0: At one point, he pretty much said something along the lines of, like, what future generations need to know, and this is really important, that we live in a closed system, that there's no going out. You can't leave this place. And so he's actually telling the truth there, in my opinion. I think that's one of the deals, which is why we're given science fiction movies and we go freely from planet to planet and all this other stuff. But one of the things that I think of immediately is,
1: I think I have the clip of that Bill Nye one. I think I just found it, if you want to hear it real quick.
0: Oh, nice. Yeah, for sure.
1: So I think this is it. Let's see. Well,
3: ice cream cone.
1: Okay, well, it's not loading, but I found it on BitChute. It should load, but it's just sitting there.
0: Oh yeah, yeah. No, it's all good. I'll just say the first thing I think of is the nuclear thing, and I don't know. Have you looked into some of the information out there suggesting that nuclear bombs are a hoax?
1: Yes.
0: Right.
1: That's something that seemed kind of absolutely silly to me until I started looking into how fast they moved back into Hiroshima and Nagasaki. But my question with that is, if the nuclear bombs are a hoax, does that mean the nuclear power is a hoax? And what were they doing in Oak Ridge in the 40s where they kicked my great-grandparents off their property to build that nuclear bomb? Like, what were they actually doing there if they weren't building a nuclear bomb?
0: That's a great question. You know, I'm not really sure. To me, though, one of the things that I've picked up over time is that the powers that be or shouldn't be or whatever you want to call them, in certain ways, they completely overinflate the technology that they have at their disposal. And then they also completely undersell what they also have at their disposal. And so it becomes a really tricky situation to figure out what technologies actually exist. So is it feasible? Is it even possible to go to outer space? To whatever, to go through the Van Allen belt and to go to the moon or whatever. You know, my personal opinion is I don't think so. I don't think we have that kind of power. Versus say there is probably other technologies that would blow our mind that they actually do have, and we're completely unaware of it. You know what I mean?
4: I just had a freaking psychological orgasm.
1: I found
0: so
1: it. Finish your thought and then I'll play it.
0: No. So I was just going to say with nuclear bombs and things like that, when I've looked at like older test footage, some of the like little buildings that get completely blown apart look like miniatures. It looks like it's a little set.
1: Oh,
0: and so, and I've heard too that like Hiroshima and things like that and other supposed nuclear bomb events were actually more so it was a series of smaller bombs. Basically.
1: So what would the implication be if nuclear bombs aren't real? What would the implication be in regards to them detonating them in fishbowl?
0: Well, that's what I'm saying. I'm saying that did that even occur? Is that real history pretty much?
1: Okay.
0: I'm not really sure. All I know is that there is good reason to kind of be skeptical of a lot of these different narratives and storylines and things like that. And also too, think about how often we talk about atomic bombs and things like that and these huge, you know, World War III going off and everyone dying because whatever, Russia or China or whomever has these explosives. And so to me, it's always one of these things where it's like it's always being dangled in front of your face, this idea of, you know, nuclear war, basically. And so it's like, is this just some sort of propaganda angle, some sort of narrative thing? Is there an agenda behind this? Or is that even possible or feasible?
1: Right. Yeah, last show I was saying, like, I think the dinosaurs were just a long con by Universal Studios from the 1700s on just to get us to keep paying for these stupid fucking dinosaur movies. Chris Pratt and shit.
0: Dude, that was another rabbit hole that I went down. I have a full disclosure, man. I have a dinosaur tattoo. And it was one of my first tattoos that I got. And it was just an interesting series of events of learning that dinosaurs are more than likely probably a hoax, too.
1: Yeah.
0: And so for a few different reasons.
1: Well,
0: and,
1: I mean, Littlefoot and Ducky were real, right?
0: Oh, of course.
1: I saw a hentai of them 69ing, dude.
0: Please send me that link.
1: That's a Trevor Moore reference, RIP. Okay, I am going to... Okay, let's hear Bill Nye here.
5: One thing I really want your generation to embrace is that the Earth is a closed system. We cannot leave the Earth. There's no place to go. The Earth is a closed system.
6: The Earth is a closed system.
1: There we go. That's actually from the same video. I was just playing the Big Think Proof the Earth is Round video. I just didn't get that far into it.
0: Gotcha.
1: They didn't slow it down in that version. This was a BitChute version. But
0: so here's what I'll say about this. The closed versus open system sort of thing is I think physically it's closed. So we cannot hop into a rocket or we can't hop into a flying saucer and go to outer space and visit these planets. That's been one of the big cons, in my personal opinion, is that when you're looking at outer space, you might as well be looking at the spiritual realm, the realm of spirit. And so that's why these constellations and these stars and astrology and all these things, this is why cultures since the beginning of time have had a reverence for these various star systems and the night sky and everything else. And so what we've been shown, though, through Hollywood and science fiction and everything, is that these are actually physical places that you can physically visit, that man can actually go into some sort of ship and take off and land and do experiments and everything else. To me, it just simply does not work that way, more than likely. If it did, even, you know, it's just one of these things where you're going to take all of these people's word for it, people you've never met, you know, obviously, it's like people are aware now of all the intelligence agencies, you know, existing all over the world and their various agendas and propaganda campaigns and everything else. It's like, why would you just take these people's word for it that we went to the moon or that Elon Musk sent a car to outer space or whatever just for, like, you know, promo purposes or whatever? And so I think that that's been one of the big cons, is convincing us that we can get out of here. Now, the other thing I'll say, though, is that in the middle of the plane, it seems as though, and there's a long tradition suggesting that this is actually the case, that there are various occult groups and religious organizations and lodge systems that have made a big deal about the northern portion of Earth and the northern portion of the night sky, suggesting that there is an ascension point at the north and that there is an actual real stairway to heaven.
1: Tower of Babel.
0: And that it goes from, totally. Tower of Babel, I think tower symbolism gets into this for sure. But that they're kind of replicating this idea that there's literally a bridge or stairway to the north, and that there are various groups who have believed throughout time that our souls ascend to the north and exit, you know, somewhere close to or near the pole star, or at least the pole star is a symbolic representation of the northern portion of the sky where this happens. So the Egyptians, as an example, they said that we exited via the horn of a great bull. And when you look at Earth, whether you're looking at normie science or alternative science, if you look at normie science, they say that the Earth is surrounded by a magnetosphere, which is toroidal, which means that there's an opening at the north and there's an opening at the south. So this is why we have the aurora borealis in the north. And so it's this magnetic sort of phenomenon. And so we have this magnetosphere around Earth, but there is a northern opening. And so this is the cusp of the horn of the great bull that the Egyptians were referring to. And so, like I was saying, there's been multiple groups who basically revere the North in secret. They're more from the polar tradition. I think a lot of esoteric groups like the Freemasons, when you really do a deep dive on some of their symbolism, you'd be surprised how much geocentric symbolism there is, and you'd be surprised how much northern symbolism there is. But there's a common theme about there being this opening or gateway or portal at the north. And these groups have basically said that they use this opening for ascension purposes, to do astral work and astral travel and things like that, magical workings and whatever. But then they come back. And so I think there's something to be said about us living in a closed system physically, but perhaps metaphysically, on a more etheric sort of level, that it's possible to actually get out of here, and that what you're actually going to, you're going to more of a spiritual domain. It doesn't appear to me to be a physical domain. At least that's not how I perceive it.
1: So we're like in the meat grinder, and that spits us out into the astral realm or something.
0: Yeah.
1: So is which, if there's an opening and an exit, the north and south, which one's the mouth and which one's the butthole?
0: That's a good question. You know, see, to me, I don't know what it's hard for me to kind of fathom. Actually, are you familiar with the Taurus field?
1: No, I am a Taurus. That's my sign.
0: Oh, is that right? Yeah. Oh, nice. Okay, so the Taurus field is a donut, basically. And so it looks like a donut.
1: Like the Van Allen bills.
0: Yeah, you could say that. Also, if you like cut an apple in half, it looks like a toroidal field. It looks like a Taurus field. And so the Taurus field is this holistic sort of system where the interior and the exterior are part of the same unit. It's hard to describe through audio, but basically the idea is that we live probably in a nested toroidal system, and that what's referred to as the plane of inertia is literally what Earth is. And so we live in kind of like a cosmic egg sort of situation, and which is really interesting for a lot of different reasons, because one of the things people have said too is that our energetic bodies are very egg-like. And there's even some occultists who have written about the idea that before humans had a physical body, that it was basically just our energetic bodies or our auras that existed that were very egg-like. So this egg sort of shape seems to be kind of like this as above, so below thing, where we have a correspondence with this idea, and then our universe or the cosmos might have a correspondence with this same idea. But in the middle of a donut, you have that opening, right? And so that's literally what our magnetosphere looks like. It looks like there's an opening in the middle, which would be north for us. And so there's even some flat earth people, geocentric people, who literally think that our concept of south is like completely backwards, and that there is no such thing as south, because you're living in this kind of self-contained sort of thing that's very donut shaped. You know, there's an interior and an exterior, but it may not work the way we've, you know, the traditional flat earth map of, you know, there being this ring of land and it's like a disc sort of thing. You know, that may not be accurate basically to reality pretty much. And so when we refer to south, some people have suggested that south really is just away from north pretty much. Some people have theorized that if you go far enough south, you might end up at the north, or that if you go far enough north, you might end up at the south.
1: So that's what they mean by the south will rise again. Never so what exactly is that kind of like when in Pac-Man, when you go off the right side of the screen, you come up on the left side? Is it like...
0: Some people have theorized that. Yeah, okay. For sure. So, you know, again, how are we going to prove any of this stuff? Right. And so that's why I'm open to people's research and suggestions with everything. I definitely don't claim to have all the answers. And like I said earlier, I consider myself to be, you know, more of a perpetual student. But these are just interesting things to kind of consider and think about. And I think that, you know, obviously the globe Earth, the globe model kind of obfuscates a lot. Basically, it keeps us self-contained pretty much. In many ways, too.
1: Yeah, that's a good lead into this next clip I got. It's Operation Fishbowl, and which was part of Operation Dominic, my last clip on that.
7: They called it Operation Fishbowl, and it was to shoot missiles into space because they thought they had the power to finally break through the firmament. And actually what happens, if you read the rest of the article, these missiles would hit up at a certain altitude, and then light would shine all the way to the other hemisphere. And the reason that was is because they were hitting that glass, and the glass was reflecting it all the way across the sky. It's not some globe Earth where they're just trying... Why would they just shoot a missile in the air to see how high it can blow up? Like, are they just playing with rubber bands? Like, they're doing it for a reason, and they called it Operation Fishbowl for a reason. Dominic is from the late Roman Italic name Dominicus, and it means belonging to God. And then that word chama is a fixed, massive, irregular, inequivalent shell. So they originally called it the shell belonging to God, but then they just termed it Operation Fishbowl.
0: Ah, interesting.
1: I didn't know that.
0: No, me neither. That's really fascinating for a few reasons, for sure. I mean, so I could definitely see a situation where there are people who have the technology who are unaware that we live in a closed system, taking it upon themselves to, you know, create these sort of exercises and see what they can do and see if they can bust through and everything else. That's one of the kind of themes that I've heard over the years, is that there's this constant sort of thing where people are trying to break out of this place, and that they're extremely frustrated because they can't. And so if you can convince people, though, that you have gotten out of here and that you're exploring space and everything else, obviously you can see how you can mind fuck people in so many different ways with that.
1: Right. I mean, one thing I am very confident of, like, is the moon landing was fake. I mean, I've had Bart Sabrell on here. He's kind of he's eccentric, but he's right about that for sure. I mean, it's
0: yeah.
1: That doesn't mean that humans have never been to the moon necessarily. It just means that what we got was fake. The space station shit is so fake. The zero gravity keeps failing. They gel up their hair to make their hair stand up. The green screen's failing. The SpaceX Tesla stuff is terrible. You see mice on the outside of the freaking craft and all that stuff. So the space stuff we're getting is fake. I just have a trouble. I mean, I guess the next logical step is, what's their motivation to lie to us about that? Is it because there's a secret space program that is more important, so they give us all this fake shit, and that space is how they tell us, but there's a bunch of fake stuff, or a bunch of cool stuff they're doing out in space they don't want us to know about? Or is it because the nature of reality and the shape of the plane we're inhabiting is not at all what they say? I don't know the answer to that. But I know for sure that space shit is fake as fuck, dude.
0: It is, dude. It's really comical as well. Like, once you start realizing it and you just watch anything, almost, watch most movies.
1: It's like they're not even trying.
0: It's hilarious. Exactly. They're not even trying. And I actually don't even think they have to try that hard. We kind of live in the age where you almost don't even need, like, reason or logic or even real answers for anything. And so they're just getting away with it hook, line, and sinker. And it's just the way it is. But this debate, what's fascinating to me is this debate has been raging on for such a long time. One of the things that really blew my mind, I just thought it was cool to come across this illustration from, I believe it was the late 1800s. And these women were marching around with signs. They were kind of like picketing. And they were wearing globes on their head. And they were holding signs that said, "Earth is not a spinning ball." And I'm just like, wow, that's fascinating. Apparently, it was like a real protest. And I don't know what group this was, who they were affiliated with, or anything else like that. But it just shows you that this debate has been going on for such a long time. So it goes through patterns, basically, of people being interested in it for whatever reason, and then people not so much being interested in it. And so during, 2014 to 2017 or 18 or whatever, a lot of people were really interested in this information. So it just kind of comes and goes, it seems like.
1: So who would have been, I guess I should know this by now. I just haven't looked into it, but. So maybe forgive me if this is a stupid question, but who was the first culture or civilization to posit that the Earth was flat? Famously, Galileo got put in prison for saying it was round, and the Earth didn't revolve around the sun.
0: Right. I'm not really sure. I can't really answer that. It seems as though that this was a more, kind of a natural understanding of things to pay attention to your senses. And basically they didn't have, the internet, and they didn't have mass media and things like that. Although I'm kind of up for debate, or I'm kind of debating just world history. Basically, it seems as though world history is on the table, and I don't know what is actually real history, even with this country and people talk about our forefathers and
1: I've heard George Washington was black. I know that. I've heard people say that.
0: Is that right?
1: Yeah. I mean, yes. I think the black Hebrew Israelites, some of them say that. I don't know.
0: Interesting.
1: And then there supposedly was 8 presidents before George Washington.
0: Yeah.
1: Really, you can't trust any. Yeah. It's all just some shit somebody drew or wrote down. You can't trust anything before we had cameras, in like the 20s and 30s. And you can't trust anything after 2004 when the CGI and shit came. So it's like there's a small window of time where you can really trust anything. That's not, because now you can fake all that shit, and before then you didn't have any shit.
0: Well, check this out, man. It's really interesting because I went down a rabbit hole with the Civil War, and somehow I came across some Civil War forum, and people were sharing like really, really clean, high resolution images from their collection of Civil War photos. And this inspired me to do more research about some of the main photographers. I can't remember their names of that era, of the Civil War era. And when I was looking at these photos, I was already questioning like a lot of hoax events, shootings, mass shootings and things like that. And I was blown away. And some of those events are real, but I think a lot of them definitely did not occur the way that we're taught they occurred or the way the media promotes it to have happened. But I was blown away at some of these photos, and I might make a presentation about it because I still have all of these around. I was looking at these photos and dude, some of the people, some of the dead bodies in these major, like common, some of them Civil War photos were dummies. They're not real people. Some of them were not real people. It was staged.
1: Fucking Civil War crisis actors, dude.
0: Yeah, dude. It's nuts, man. And you look at the face, and I just remember, I showed a handful of people once I came across all this stuff. I'm like, look at this face. Is this a real person or is it a dummy? It's a dummy. And then you can see the same face on multiple bodies, and all of the bodies were like really stiff. And they're just put in different positions and everything else. There were some photos where it did look legitimate to me, but there were way more that looked very, very fake. And I did some research, and it's known, it's well known in the Civil War, I guess, community that some of the biggest photographers of that era were staging photos. And that is like a actual legit mainstream historians will acknowledge that. So since the beginning of photography, people have been staging photos and also manipulating photos as well. So even, you know, that window of time you're speaking about, you know, I just think that there were opportunities to basically create fake images still, even back then.
1: So what would the motivation be for that?
0: I mean, It seems as though the motivations are generally the same, I think, when it comes to like hoaxing things and faking things and everything else. And a lot of it, it's really interesting because so many faked events are very traumatic. And so to me, it speaks to, you know, trauma-based mind control and how it's much easier. I guess it's just in terms of, you know, what your philosophy is on things, but using trauma to control people and manipulate people is like, you know, as old as the hills sort of thing. So people have been using trauma to get their way for a very, very long time. And at some point it was realized, I think, that you actually don't need to literally go to war to traumatize people with war. You don't literally need to put on this mass shooting event as long as you just tell people that this event actually occurred. And so yeah. I think that that's kind of a curious connection, is that a lot of these faked storylines are very much like traumatic in nature, pretty much. So,
1: like the Holocaust.
0: I mean, I could see all sorts of different reasons why.
1: Just kidding. Right,
0: like the Holocaust?
1: Just kidding. Just kidding. Of course, we all believe that happened.
8: Jews rock! I love Jews!
4: You're Jewish, right?
1: No.
0: I'm in the right place.
1: Yeah. I don't. Of course that happened, is the way they said it. I think it was Nick Fuentes that said if a Cookie Monster wants to bake 6 million cookies and he has to do it in 2 hours, but he only has 3 ovens. Yeah. It's like,
0: that's perfect. Yeah. I've never heard that one, but yeah, exactly though. You get it.
1: Yeah.
9: What's going on?
1: I have a voicemail that came in, and I know, Fletcher and Shandon and possibly Dean or his lady might want to call in, but I have a voicemail I'll play for you that came through.
0: Nice.
1: See, this is
10: Chris, it's the lone wolf. Hey, you gotta ask this flat earther, how do you reconcile like Graham Hancock and Carlson, their theories on the cataclysm?
1: Yeah, I hate to pause you there, call it, but Graham Carlson, Freemason, which is interesting. 32nd degree, I think. Are you familiar? I'll start this over, but are you familiar with all that work that Carlson and Hancock have done about the?
0: Not so much. I know who they are, but okay. I don't know specifically what he's referring to.
1: Well, I'll play it through and then we can talk about it.
10: Chris,
0: yeah.
10: It's the lone wolf. Hey, you got to ask this flat earther, how do you reconcile like Graham Hancock and Carlson, their theories on the cataclysms with the flat earth theory? And, you know, say, how do you reconcile when you're on a plane and the sun sets? It should be setting up in the horizon, and it doesn't. It goes right down to the earth, you know, both directions. I would assume the Rise Sun. I mean, how do they reconcile that? And you got to say, you know, a lot of these guys, they get, it's all religious. They can't handle, we're spinning around, we're monkeys driving cars and, you know, talking to each other. Can't handle that. It's a religious thing. And you got to say, hey, you know, sometimes when these people ask you, you know, do you believe the earth is flat? And you just say, I know Iowa is, and be done with it and go and take that pretty girl home to your bedroom and don't get into it. Take care, bud.
1: All right. Thank you, caller.
0: Nice.
1: Lone wolf there. I don't know. Well, yeah, go ahead. What do you think?
0: Well, what's up with the cataclysm thing?
1: Okay, so Hancock and Carlson, and Carlson is very convincing to me, and he's also done really good debunking of the fear-mongering around climate change, and he's done a good job showing global warming is what you want. Global cooling is, we're overdue for an ice age. Global cooling is catastrophic, and we're actually overdue for an ice age. But him and Graham Hancock and John Anthony West have done a lot of stuff. This actually might be a good time to call Fletcher, because I know he's real into this even more than I am. But the crux of it is about 11,000 to 12,000 years ago, an asteroid impact or a super volcano or something. But an asteroid impact is the idea of just completely destroyed civilization and set us back into the Stone Age, essentially. Like, that's why it landed, like the story of the global flood that every religion has, and Atlantis sinking into the into the ocean, all that stuff is these ancient structures like Göbekli Tepe that they've discovered date back way further back than we thought civilizations ever existed. Back when supposedly everybody was cavemen, right, or at best hunter gatherers.
0: Yeah.
1: Does that make sense?
0: Yeah, totally. No, my general take on that is I think more than likely, I mean, again, what do I know? But my hunch is that, you know, a reset 11,000, 12,000 years ago, that could be the case, but I wouldn't be surprised if we've had more since then. And so it seems as though we live in a place that gets reset on occasion, or perhaps even way more often than we even realize, pretty much. So, I mean, that would not surprise me at all. There's a lot of people who are talking about a reset in the 1800s. I'm not sure if you've...
1: Is that like the Tartaria thing?
0: The Tartarian stuff, mud flood stuff, and everything else. And that's not so much my bag. I just wouldn't be surprised, you know, just knowing that there are so many basic things that I was taught as a child, just simply put, was not correct or accurate in any way, shape, or form. I'm open to so many different things. So that wouldn't surprise me at all. And then as far as he was saying that the sunrise and the sunset, basically, he thinks that that's a good proof for a ball Earth.
1: I guess so, yeah.
0: I mean, kind of where I'm at with everything, too, to be honest, even though I know I'm here, it's almost like the burden of proof, if you will, really is more so on the heliocentrists. And so and when I look at reality and when I do my thing, it does appear as though we live in a geocentric place. It appears as though the land beneath our feet is completely stationary and that it's not moving. In fact, it's the most stable thing, I think, symbolically, in existence. And so I think it's fascinating that there's a lot of like movies where the villain wants to destroy Earth. And I think it's fascinating that a lot of people are trying to save the planet. And so there's this whole greenwashing sort of agenda, right? And I do what I can to be as clean living as I possibly can, you know, within reason. But this whole entire idea that I wish, dude, that'd be cool. Do you have a bidet?
1: No, I've used one. I don't have one.
0: No, that's funny. And so to me, there has been this theme, this propaganda theme, this mind control theme, that the world is in peril and that the world can be destroyed and that the world needs our help. Dude, the world is going to be just fine.
1: There's a great George Carlin joke like that. He's like, people are saying like, we're going to destroy the planet. The planet's been through a lot worse than us. When the planet's done with us, it'll shake us off like a bad case of fleas. And it's like, yeah,
0: dude, exactly right. And so when I see a lot of these movies, now where I'm like, oh, here's another movie where the bad guy's trying to destroy the planet via whatever method. You know, growing up and watching these cartoons and stuff, it's like there were so many examples of the Earth being destroyed. Dude, we have nothing to worry about. This thing is stable. It's going to outlive us. It's potentially the most stable thing in the universe, to be honest. And so everything is kind of flipped on its head that way. And so anyway, so I guess that would be my response there. But I don't, when I'm flying and I see this horizon or the sunset or whatever, I don't see curve, basically, personally.
1: I don't either. But, you know, people would say that's because the plane I'm in doesn't get high enough, up and up. Goochad Jason in the chat says the windows on an airplane are just screens showing CGI renderings. Fletcher wanted me to call him and maybe talk about this. He's big into the Cataclysm stuff. Give him a call. Nice. Is that okay?
0: Yeah, for sure. Cool.
8: Ring, ring, bitch.
1: Should be ringing. There we go.
11: This is so important. We have to do this. Let's be nice.
12: Hello?
1: Fletcher, you're on the air with Mark. I mean, Mark, Jesus, Mario Garza. Why do I keep doing that? I'm sorry. I don't too many M's.
12: Hey, hey.
0: Hey, Fletcher.
12: Yeah, so, cool shit, man. I don't know where to start. Like, I just like listening to the guy. So.
0: Awesome.
12: You know, I like the way, you're thinking, man. Like, I say, like in college, I took an introductory astrophysics course. It's like an elective. Doesn't need an extra class. Oh, and there's a police officer. Hello, copper.
1: Are they coming?
12: But
1: for
12: ever
1: me?
12: Since then, you know, I've really, they're not after me. No, not yet.
1: Oh, good.
11: Fuck the cops.
12: I have been.
11: Fuck them.
12: Yeah. Really, like what you're saying, like a heliocentric way of looking at things, but. That has led me to a whole lot of questions, similar questions that flat earthers have. Now, my way of thinking is just because they're questions, that doesn't mean we have to jump to the earth is flat conclusion. But the questions are still there, like, well, I'm outside right now. What's up with the hot spot in the clouds if the sun's so far away? And then
1: say that again. What, the hot spot in the clouds?
12: Yeah. So how where the sun is behind the clouds, it's really bright, and then that light spreads out. As opposed to if the sun was 93 million miles away, it should be hitting the earth evenly, all the light from the sun. It wouldn't create a hot spot on the clouds like that.
0: Exactly.
12: But I don't know. I don't know the fucking answers because I've never been off the planet. And but I have, like what y'all were talking about with them shooting nukes up at the sky. That's some weird shit. Like, what the fuck for? Is it the same reason why Elon and Bezos only go 60 miles in the air and then stop?
0: Right. Yeah, no, it appears as though there is some sort of field or barrier of some kind that literally prevents people from being able to take off and go further, for sure.
1: And why would they call it Operation Fishbowl? Yeah. That's just suspicious.
12: Exactly. Now, I don't think it's like glass, like a solid material like glass, but it could be a physical property of plasma or something like that where it appears to act solid. They do that in labs now where they can make these tiny force fields with plasma where shit can't get through there.
0: Right.
12: It could be that. And what's also altered my way of thinking, believe it or not, is psychedelics, like mushrooms and acid. Because when I was on acid, I heard the moonlight. Like, I heard the moonlight. And it's weird. I still get a weird feeling when the full moon's out, like in the back of my neck.
1: Is it mainly established that moonlight is cold or has a cold property to it?
12: You know, that's what I always heard as a kid. Like, I have older relatives, because my dad was one of the last born in his family, a big family. And so that's all what my older relatives said. I got a real bad sunburn one summer, and my aunt told me to go stand out in the moonlight because it
13: it cools you off as opposed to the sunlight, which warms you up. I don't know. To me, like, when I could hear it, it seemed like it was a reflection of everything that's going on Earth. Like, it was like somebody left all the TVs on, is what it was like. But it wasn't loud and deafening. Yeah, it was.
0: That's
13: just,
0: really
13: was
0: interesting,
13: weird, dude.
0: Yeah, yeah.
13: And
0: no,
13: I mean,
0: believe that.
13: Could the sun be the same thing? Could the sun be the same thing? Could it also be a reflection? I mean, it could. Those two objects could also be a property of the plasma that's enclosed us. We don't know.
0: Right. Right.
13: I don't know.
0: Well, there's a couple of things.
13: And like you were saying, with the other two objects, you know. Oh, sorry. Go ahead.
0: Oh, no worries. Just real quick, one, moonlight is cooler, and so you can test it yourself. All you have to do is go outside when there's a full moon, stand in direct moonlight, and then go behind something so that you're in the shadow of the moonlight. And you'll notice a difference that literally you feel cooler when you're exposed to the moonlight, and then when you go into a shadow, like a tree or something, and you're not in direct exposure to the moonlight, you literally feel warmer. And so just do it. Next time there's a full moon, I encourage anybody to
13: get a shot. Oh, that's what I do, especially in the summertime.
1: Can that be replicated with a thermometer? Or is it just because it has to be a living organism that experiences that phenomenon?
0: That's a really good question.
13: Yeah, I don't know. I kind of thought it might just be psychosomatic from hearing it, that my brain's making it true, but I don't know.
0: Right, I don't know anything anymore.
13: I thought I knew shit, but the more I read stuff, the more I find out I don't know nothing. I don't know anything.
0: It's not a bad place to be, man. The other thing I'll say is there's a thread within the alternative cosmological community, I guess, where there have been people who have suggested and who have put out a lot of work saying that the moon's craters literally are a reflection of what is going on in this plane. And so, right, this mirroring sort of thing or whatever just reminded me of that. And so, and plus moon symbolism, which I'm a symbol guy, symbolic literacy guy, moon symbolism is all about mirrors. It's all about reflections. It's all about, you know, water is the first reflection, the first mirror to have ever existed. And so everything about the moon implies receptivity and kind of like absorption. It's very, very watery, you know, things like that. And so to me, when I first heard that theory, I thought that lined up nicely with what the moon traditionally has represented. So there's that. But yeah, you're bringing up some interesting thoughts for sure.
13: Well, like, all right, so are you. Usually I when I listen to a lot of, because I've listened to a whole lot of stuff, like most flat earthers are just as closed-minded, but you're not. And that's what made me like, listen, I was like, oh, this guy's like pretty open-minded, and I appreciate that. And what, like, you brought up Randall Carlson and Graham Hancock. I have Hancock's like most recent book, America Before, and what he was saying about like Egyptians and American Indians was that they had the same belief system about Orion. They just didn't call it the same thing. But they both believed that was the portal that your soul went to, but it was only at certain times of the year, like twice a year, whenever the constellation and the sun are on the horizon together, that opens up the portal. And then you travel along the Milky Way and your soul goes to the duat or whatever you want to call it. The
1: duop? Like scoop doop duop? What's that?
13: Yeah, like 1950s, man.
1: Is that what you called it? The duop?
13: We're all going to be in a heavenly barbershop quartet.
1: Is that actually what you referred to it as, or did I mishear you? It sounded like duop.
13: Oh, with a T at the end, duop.
1: Oh, okay. Duop to others as you would have them duop to you.
13: I try to do that. Yeah. I mean, duop.
14: A Chihuahua can mate with a bull mastiff.
13: Babies and cows. You know, I mean, I don't think we went to the moon. I don't know where they went, but the guys that said they went there didn't go there. And it's interesting about the toroidal field and how we could be living on that plane, what they call a Z-pinch, because I follow this channel called the Thunderbolts Project, and that's all electric universe type way of thinking, and you know, that's where they say like the stars form at the Z-pinch of these helical fields, Birkeland currents, and pretty much like cosmic electrical wires. And if we were in a toroidal field where they cross from going up to, from, you know, underneath back up, like, that kind of makes sense. Because what would happen there? Well, we don't know.
0: Right. No, exactly.
13: It's all very interesting shit. But I can't talk long. I got to get back into the shop. But, man, it's cool listening to you. Thanks, I like all the shit you're saying. It makes my brain work. I appreciate that. And Chris, it's fucking cool you had the guy on your show. So thanks to both of y'all for talking about it.
1: Thanks,
13: Flip. Maybe I'll call back later after I leave also.
1: Yeah, I might do a post show. I know like later on here after Mario gets out of here. But yeah, Fletcher of Hog Story. Thanks for calling in, man.
13: Hey, man.
0: Thanks, take care.
13: Thanks for calling me. We'll talk to you later.
1: Oh, yeah. I did call him, right? I didn't call you.
15: Oops. That's like his opinion, man.
1: I don't know. Did you have anything that you felt was pressing to cover before we wrap up here?
0: Yeah, you know, I feel like because you brought up Operation Fishbowl a couple of times, I just want to make a note here regarding water symbolism and how there are multiple groups who have suggested that there are waters above and there's waters below, basically. And we know that Earth is mostly covered in water, and we are mostly water. Water as an element is extremely important on so many different levels. It just, it kind of boggles the mind, actually.
1: What are you talking about?
0: You're quick, man. I like it. And so the whole thing, though, regarding being in a fish bowl is interesting, because if you notice how they show us SpaceWorks is very watery. And so in order to go to space, you have to get on a ship, right? And so the same way, if you're going to sail the seven seas, you have to get on a ship or a boat. And then also you're put in a suit, right? If you're going to do like a deep dive in the ocean. And so it's very similar to the suits that an astronaut might wear when going to outer space, or at least that's what they show us, that you need to have a helmet and you have to have this suit on. And then you also have to have like an umbilical cord back to the ship, the same way you would need to have an umbilical cord if you were doing a deep dive, right? Back to your ship.
1: Bubbles in space.
0: Yeah. And then also too, the other thing that I think is really fascinating is that they always say or show us that if you go to outer space, you start floating, that there's zero gravity in space. What happens when you go in the water? You start floating. And so what I think has happened is that a lot of watery symbolism has basically been transferred over to quote-unquote space symbolism. And so when you're dealing with space symbolism, I just see a lot of watery overlapping themes. Hence, fishbowl, waters above, waters below, sort
1: Dude,
0: of
1: they
0: idea.
1: They turned the book Treasure Island into the Disney movie Treasure Planet. Remember that?
0: No, I don't remember
1: space
0: that,
1: pirates and shit. Well, yeah, it's just there's a lot of examples of, I mean, just Star Wars, all the space stuff. It's very analogous to the old, sometimes directly referencing and cribbing from, but sometimes in more obscure ways. The space lore is almost always referential of the old, like ocean, like, you know. That's another one. Swiss Family Robinson, where the family gets stranded on the island.
0: Mm.
1: Then the Lost in Space in the 1960s, when Kennedy was president, Lost in Space came out, and it was the Robinsons get stranded on a planet, Lost in Space, the TV show.
0: Mm.
1: So it's like a lot of that oceanic adventure stuff has been completely repackaged in space.
0: Oh, yeah.
1: Entertainment.
0: Right. Yeah, very interesting. And so, yeah. And so the last thing I'll just say with everything, just because it's kind of like the current thread that I'm on with everything, but hopefully someone out there finds it interesting. And like I said, if you guys want more information about this, you can check out some of my presentations on my YouTube channel and everything. But I really think that when you start looking at occult symbolism, if you look at it through a heliocentric solar-based lens, you are going to miss a lot of important details. Once you start looking at it through a geocentric earth-based lens, you're going to start noticing a lot more important information. And so my sort of rabbit hole with occultism and magic and things like that, I've been, you know, reading some of this material for a number of years now. And I feel like I've been, in a lot of ways, just kind of like divinely led, I guess you can say, to read certain books and to be given certain books and everything else. And once I bridged the gap between geocentrism and occultism, a lot of really, really interesting things started kind of coming to life and started presenting itself. So there's so many channels, there's so many podcasts and things like that talking about, you know, the nature of magic or the occult or whatever. And I just want to say that geocentrism has its place within all of that. And that there are literally sorcerers who use a geocentric framework for their magical workings. And it's not a heliocentric framework. There are groups, there are lodges, there are people, there's families, mafias, whatever, who are well aware of the more so the real construct of Earth in terms of not living on a globe spherical ball and not revolving around a sun and everything else. That there's a lot of powerful people, people in the know, lodge groups, etc., that have a geocentric understanding of things, and they use it for their magical workings and magical purposes. And so I just think that there's so much to gain from ditching heliocentrism on, like, you know, practical sort of levels, everyday sort of levels, but also on metaphysical sort of magical occult levels as well. So I think that for me, at least, when I got to that point, I started coming across a lot of interesting information that resonated way more with me. And I guess that's just kind of the theme with all of this, is that as I've continued on my sort of geocentric flat earth journey, if you want to call it that, the information and what I absorb about it and how I just kind of live my life and everything, it continues to reinforce that that is closer to reality than what I was taught in school. And so just over the years, I've had many opportunities to either debunk myself or, kind of realize that I've been wrong, or that I went down a, some sort of rabbit hole that maybe wasn't as honest or truthful as I thought. But actually, the exact opposite has happened. It's like the more I continue studying and reading and everything else, the more the geocentric framework continues to prove itself. And so anyways, just a few random thoughts just to cap things off here.
1: Yeah, I'm definitely fascinated by it, and I'm open to it. I don't know. I'd love to talk to you again in the, down the line, and maybe sure. by the next time we talk, I'll be all in on the geocentric model. I don't know. It's one of those things where I've had long conversations about it, but I've never done my own studies, my own calculations, my own experiments. But I have a lot of friends that are right. Very much into it. One thing you said that really made kind of had me thinking is you said a lot of secret societies and powerful people mm-hmm. know this, and they use that to their advantage.
0: Yeah.
1: But that's kind of, that would be kind of, I don't know. It seems like that's kind of, not saying that it wouldn't happen, but it seems like when you had that kind of knowledge, it would make you realize, I don't know. Why would you want to use that for evil, I guess? Or how does that make sense? Like, if you know there is like a divine order to the universe, it seems like that mm-hmm. kind of knowledge would make you want to work in tandem with it instead of against it.
0: Right, right. Yeah, that's a good question or something to think about. I think that personally, the way I look at things is there's a lot of people who want like a utopia, you know, and they're striving for it, and they want to pass laws that are going to create some sort of golden age, I guess. And I just don't think it ever happens. And so I think that people are kind of misled with that too, that I don't think that there's ever a time where everybody gets along and that people are just civil with each other and that people are just, you know, ascended or what have you. And so I just never see it that way. I have more of a philosophy where no matter how good things are going, no matter what's happening in the world, I really feel like there's always just going to be adversarial people. And so there's always going to be people who

0: official information might be out there, there's just people who are not going to roll that way in terms of lifestyle and what they choose to do and everything else. But I see where you're coming from with your point, though.
1: Yeah, it's just interesting. I don't know. But yeah, I mean, we know there's people that have forbidden knowledge often use it for, or not forbidden knowledge, but people who have more knowledge often use it for it. Like, what was the stories? Wasn't it, was it Columbus? It wasn't Columbus, but it was somebody that tricked the Native Americans or maybe the Hawaiians or something. There's the lore in, that you heard about in history class where he predicted there was a, when the eclipse would happen, and he said, "Give me all your gold or I'll make the sun go away." And then they're like, "Ah, fuck you." And then the sun goes away and they're like, "Ah," and they gave him all his gold. I don't even know if that's true, but I've always heard that story. Was that Captain Cook or something like that?
0: Right. Yeah, I'm not sure. But no, exactly. And so at the very least, I mean, there just appears to be multiple factions of groups of people, and they have their experience, they have their psychology, they have their perceived history. And so they're going to do things a certain kind of way, and they're going to see everyone else that's maybe not part of their tribe as the other, you know. And so that's a common sort of thing as well. So maybe if we have this understanding of reality, we want to keep it, we want to hoard it for ourselves, and then everyone else, you know, we're going to give them this other way of doing everything, basically. But it's going to be so far off from reality that we can basically manipulate them anytime we want. And we know that the education system that we're going to give them and the propaganda we're going to give them, it's going to create a certain kind of psychology within these people. And they're always going to want, as I was saying earlier, external guidance, external help, external validation. It never goes back to self. So this whole reality, the solar centric, heliocentric reality, it's all designed to get you away from self. It's all designed to get you away from your true north and from your own power and your own sovereignty and your own spirituality and things like that. That's just personally how I see it. I think that there's a lot of things in line with that.
1: It makes a lot of sense to me, man. Even if it's, I mean, even if people, I understand, like, a lot of people listen to this, probably aren't open to the ideas you're saying taken literally, but even as in a metaphorical sense, I think that's a lot of, there's a lot of positive that can be gleaned from everything you've been saying. But I'm open to it, man. I definitely more open to it than I ever thought I'd be. I'll tell you that. But yeah, nice. Dude, thanks, Mario, for coming on. At Symbol Studies on Twitter, symbolicstudies.com, and your YouTube, Symbolic Studies too, right?
0: Yes, Symbolic Studies, yep. Cool. And then on Instagram, it's symbol.studies.
1: Nice. Cool, man.
0: Or symbolic.studies, excuse me. But yeah, man, no, this was a great time, dude. Thank you so much. Honestly, I love your clips and your soundboard there. So yeah, hit me with a good one before I leave.
2: I love you guys.
1: thanks, that'll Mario. Let's, yeah. Hopefully I've been doing a little drinking today, so hopefully it wasn't too noticeable.
0: No, man, you're good. You're good.
1: Dude, somebody sent that in. Oh, that crowd applause goes on way too long, huh? Somebody sent this in.
3: I've been drinking beer! Beer, beer, beer, beer, beer, beer!
1: That's the Chinese opening for Bill Nye the Science Guy, but the Chinese guys pronounce it beer, beer. that had to be pointed out to me. Yeah.
0: Fuck beer. Yeah. Cool, dude. All right, man. Well, until next time.
1: Thanks, man. And yeah, symbolicstudies.com. I put that in the chat for everybody, and it'll be linked in the show notes as well.
0: All right, dude, take it easy. See ya.
1: Have a good one.
4: We were joking around again, sir, and it went too far, just like it always does. Someone always gets hurt.
5: The universe. What a concept. You know, the universe is a little bit like the human hand. For example, you have Grauman's center right here, and then you have Undiscovered Worlds and Sector 8, and up here it's the Tillman's Crest. So you can kind of picture that it's a little bit like a leaf or it's not a bowl.
6: The universe is beautiful. Something like a new woman that I was going to date. You're dark and you're massive, and you have a black hole, and all of those elements I want to explore, just like you would explore on a new date. You want to dive deep into them and feel around and just see what's going to come out of that. The time it takes to get from one star to another star is

0: it. You need to travel at the speed of light. And us humans can't even fathom the concept of that kind of time because it's really, really, really, really, really, really, really, really fun to think about taking a speed of light ride.
1: If you could put the universe into a tube, you'd end up with a very long tube, probably extending twice the size of the universe, because when you collapse the universe, it expands, and it would be, you wouldn't want to put it into a tube. Picture a hot dog bun, and throw all the stars, the hundreds of stars that there are in the universe, into a bag, and put the universe into a bag, and you, all of a sudden, they become... When I was a child, there was thought to be 9 planets, but there are now 90 planets.
0: You know, the ultimate fate of the universe is so dark and mysterious that it generates butterflies in my stomach, and that goes to tickles in my spine, and that creates goose pimples, and then that penetrates my mind, and then the whole Big Bang explosion.

0: Stars can be fun. A lot of people say, Donna, you get so wrapped up in the physics of it, don't you have any fun? I say, well, I go up and I look at the stars through my telescope and I see the little dipster, or I see the big dipster. Every star has a sister star, a little bit like two eyeballs. If you can imagine, if you could see the other side of my eyeball, you'd see a 360-degree eyeball.
1: Do you know that when you look at a planet and you see that light, that planet's not even there? That's just a light. That's just your neighbor shining a flashlight right into your yard, looking for coons. And he says, what are you doing in my backyard with that flashlight? And I told him, I'm shining in your window so I can teach your son about the universe. He said, get out of my yard. Why are you communicating to my son? Why are you in all black behind my bushes shining a light into my house? And I said, I'm teaching your son about the universe. I'm shining a light. Shining a light right in there and exploring his room as he's looking out and exploring the universe. I turn the light off and I see your son go to bed, and I turn the light back on and I do swirls on his wall like a comet's tail. I do this every night with your son.

0: Why would they do this? Why are they trying to hide the fact that we are on an infinite plane or on a flat earth rather than a ball? Well, if you isolate people into the idea that they're on a blue marble that's in the middle of a universe that is really insignificant, and there's thousands of millions and billions of other worlds and possibly other civilizations, that makes most people think that we are insignificant and that we did actually come about as some sort of an accident. Now, when people believe that, their minds are much more malleable into being given the idea that there is no God, there is no creator. And because of that, that also gives the controllers this fertile soil to build other deceptions on. It's about total control, mental, physical, spiritual, every way, shape, form possible.
1: You have to remember how big of a conspiracy this is. This isn't talking about just the JFK thing, or isn't talking about just 9/11. It's on an umbrella kind of system to where it is the biggest deception that there is. It actually exposes every other deception, and nothing else brings down the power of the elite, because it really exposes education, science, the economy, television, museums, universities. Think of all the things that have been fooled. I feel worse for the people that are out there building satellites, the people that are out there actually working for these space agencies, the people out there teaching in schools as professors, because they would all come to the conclusion eventually, once this gets out, that they've all been contributing to the lie.
2: This is why you have to ask questions.
3: The Earth spins at 1,000 miles per hour at the equator and travels around the sun at 70,000 miles per hour. And the sun travels through the galaxy at 450,000 miles per hour. That's 8 trillion miles the sun has traveled since the year zero. Over a light year. And yet, for thousands of years, even before that, people were looking into the sky and seeing the same stars that we see today. And if they had the same optics that we have today, they'd be able to photograph perfect star trails, just like we can. I do not believe this is possible.

friend of mine once told me to do a search online. Search for photos of Earth, he said. This shit will blow your mind. So I opened up the Google and I looked for photos of Earth. Well, a lot of photos came up. He said, click on the first. He said, that's the famous blue marble that everybody's seen. We've seen this photo 1,000 times upon our TV screen. But let me tell you something about that famous shot. It's not a photo at all,

He was goddamn right. That shit did blow my mind. Cause I thought the blue marble was a photo all this time. Well, don't you think that's strange? He said suspiciously. Now, the fact that it ain't a photo seems pretty weird to me. I mean, the most important photo that man could ever take. This huge, iconic image turns out to be a fake. Well, I couldn't quite believe it, man. I was pretty shocked. I needed further proof that this photo's photoshopped. He said, look up Robert Simon. He made that cartoon ball. He's the guy you should research. He works for NASA and all. He openly admits that it's all just artistry. He said, and I quote, it's photoshopped.

Every photo of the earth is artist trickery. All the photos on Google Man are as fake can be. Download all the photos and put them side by side.

Now we're supposed to have this telescope, right, that's flying past the stars, taking beautiful photos of Jupiter or Mars. Well, I've got a small suggestion, NASA. Here's something you could do. Point that thing at planet Earth and take a shot or two, because there should be goddamn thousands of photos of where we live. But Hubble ain't taken one. That's suspicious, don't

0: This is a day that's going to be etched in history. It's a quest for truth, and it can seem crazy, but all of us laughed at this topic, including myself. This is probably the most ridiculous thing I ever thought that I'd be doing, and here I am organizing the Flat Earth International Conference, but I'm not laughing anymore.
1: There's a lot of people that have different ideas on what the flat earth is. But what one thing we all agree on is that we don't live on a spinning ball flying through infinite space.
2: Do you feel yourself spinning, wobbling, gyrating? No, I'm pretty rock solid.
1: We always say, don't believe us, do your own research. But unless you know there's a question, you're not gonna do the research.
2: Toilet water's not flying out on people in Australia because of gravity. Well, hello. It doesn't fly out of the toilet because water seeks its level.
3: The flat earth would be a circular flat area surrounded by a field that is known as Antarctica.
4: This white rim around the outside, a lot of people refer to it as the ice wall.
3: And then the dome is over the top. Now, how high it is also in question.
5: I believe it's some kind of a star field firmament about 6,000 miles above us. And it appears to be a cymatic light field, electromagnetic energy, not gravity at all. Gravity is a deception. The sun and the moon are these transcendental cymatic luminaries.
6: You're not ready to receive. I don't need you to believe me. I'm just here to plant the seed that the grand global conspiracy is that the earth's flat.
7: The best part of being at a conference like this is I can talk to somebody that will listen to you. My mother, if I try to talk to her about any of these things, she doesn't believe me. I just can't take that rejection. So coming here, you're going to talk to people who have done the same journey, and they've come to the same conclusions, and they don't want to live a lie.
8: Done about a dozen experiments. I was actually looking to debunk flat earth. I'm not like diehard flat earther. I want to be a flat earther. I want to believe the government. I want to believe what we've been told our whole life. There's nothing worse than being like, oh, the people that we pay taxes to are lying to us with our money.
2: They're lying. I ain't buying.
9: So who's they?
2: Well, basically, Satan.
3: I don't necessarily want to get into like naming. It's like, you know, is it the Illuminati or the Bilderbergs?
8: The Jesuits, the Freemasons.
3: Or the Trilateral Commission or the Vatican.
8: The Zionists, NASA, of course.
10: These are amazing.
11: Are you selling?
12: Yes.
13: As far as I know, I'm the first guy in the whole world to make a working physical model of the flat earth.
12: All these are for sale except this one, and that one got sold already. This one I had on the website for $575.
13: So I named this one Hidden Lands Beyond because some of us think that there's other lands that they're hiding from us. And that could be very well that they've discovered these other lands and they just don't want us to know about it. I mean, you know, we might want to go there, repopulate it.
0: This is the beginning. This will be put in the history books. Today, mark that date. Because whether it's the next generation or the generation afterwards, they will remember this date. People are taking notice something is going on. This has got to a point now where it's becoming real.
14: It's blast off for a real-life rocket man.
15: Holy he did it!
14: The self-taught engineer propelled himself 1,875 feet into the sky in his homemade steam-powered rocket. Onlookers are amazed.
15: Whoa!
14: But his descent nearly turned into a disaster.
16: Oh my God, watch out, guys, watch out.
14: The rocket is zooming back to Earth at 350 miles an hour. He deploys a parachute to slow down the descent, then another chute. But boom, it's a crash landing. Response teams in the Mojave Desert rush over to help.
15: All right, Mike!
14: Bystanders cheer him on, but the 61-year-old rocket man, known as Mad Mike Hughes, feared he'd broken his back.
17: Easy.
18: Okay, I know, Mike.
19: Easy, guys, easy.
18: Scooch your butt.
17: I don't know if I broke my back. Please, I don't know if I broke my back.
14: Photos show Mad Mike building his rocket over the last 10 years, all to prove what most people consider a ridiculous notion.
17: The world, I believe, is honestly flat.
14: We caught up with the limo driver today, ironically outside court where he was fighting a speeding ticket.
17: I took a pretty hard hit and I'm feeling it right now. I believe I have a compressed fracture of one of my lower vertebrae.
14: He says the rocket ride was terrifying.
17: It's scary because once you pull the lever and you release the plunger, there's no way to stop it.
14: Even so, this rocket man says he's glad he did it. And by the way, the Earth is definitely not flat.
11: We'll start with some basic questions. The sky is...
18: In a world where it feels like nothing is as it seems...
11: Blue.
19: It's blue, of course. Oh, the sky's blue.
20: The sky is blue.
11: 1 + 1 is...
20: 2.
19: 2.
21: 2.
11: 2.
18: There's at least one truth we thought was indisputable.
11: And the Earth is...
19: Flat.
20: Flat.
11: The Earth is flat.
22: My reality, my senses tell me that the Earth is flat and stationary.
18: Or so I thought. But for the people attending the first Flat Earth International Conference here in Cary, North Carolina, their Earth is indisputably not round.
23: Everybody here can agree on absolutely one thing, which is it is not a globe.
18: For centuries, a flat Earth was accepted as certainty until science and sailboats said otherwise.
24: And one of the rules of power is you never admit that there's someone bigger than yourself.
18: But in 2015, this guy, Mark Sargent, posted his flat Earth clues.
25: Part of a series of clues that can help you get your head around both the design of the flat Earth system we live in.
11: You're kind of the, like, father of this movement.
23: Boy,
11: how would you...
23: Don't do
11: you're
23: that.
11: You're the one who sort of started it all.
23: I did not invent flat Earth. All I did was walk up to a door, point at it, say, you know what? I think there's some really interesting things on the other side of this, and check it out for yourself. If Flat Earth is a university, you know, FEA, then I would be the freshman recruiter.
18: People have traveled from around, actually, Mark would say, across the flat world to attend.
23: The first rule of Flat Club is you don't talk about Flat Club.
18: Until now.
26: You know, I have a poem about that. It's right here.
18: Amy Nicholson wrote a book of poetry about her Flat Earth journey.
26: A few months flat and 7 months to rally.
18: Kim Gurley came to the conference from Houston.
27: I haven't really come out all the way yet. I'm still a little in the closet.
28: The North Pole's in the middle.
18: Lainey Inevali came from even farther.
29: I mix with quite a lot of flat earthers New Zealand.
23: You know flat earthers, I guarantee it. But you don't know who they are because they're afraid of talking about it.
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33: Globusters
18: encouraging skepticism about what you've been taught. For the serious students here at the conference,
34: this has got to a point now where it's becoming real.
18: It all comes down to proof.
23: When it comes to science, there's things you can test right now, right? Fire burns, water's wet, drop something, falls to the ground, that appears to be gravity. Those are things you can test, right?
18: But the curving horizon, the sloping sea level, the spin of the Earth, unless you can see these phenomena with your own eyes, they may not be true.
11: A right. lot of people are going, this is
23: crazy, right? But think about this. For the last 20, 25 generations, this is what we've told people.
18: Unlike what we've been told in school, some flat earthers imagine the Earth looks like a snow globe, round but not sphere. The North Pole is at the center of most flat Earth maps, with the ice of Antarctica holding everything in.
11: So are you certain this is what the Earth looks like?
23: Pretty sure. Almost. I mean, there are some details to be worked out, sure, but the basic concept is sound. Absolutely sound. And one thing, again, we absolutely know for a fact, this ain't it.
18: So those iconic blue marble images seen from space, flat earthers denounce them as fakes.
35: You start seeing words like composite or animation or, you know, something that tells you this is not an actual photograph of the Earth.
24: Yes, question.
18: So if you think you have questions,
24: feel free to line up and ask them while I'm reading the opening statement.
18: The flat earthers have many, many more.
36: This is what returns to Earth.
18: Which is why I thought someone who's actually seen the Earth from space might have some answers.
11: 1 + 1 is?
36: 2.
11: What color is the sky?
36: Blue.
11: And the Earth is?
36: Round. Just like it is here, this model of it.
18: Professor Mike Massimino spent more than 20 days in space and worked on the Hubble telescope.
26: So when you looked at the planet, what did it look like?
0: It looks round, folks. It is round. My eyewitness account. And I looked at it as much as I could. It is round.
1: Okay, we're in the final countdown. How you doing over there?
18: He's playing himself on the Big Bang Theory, but some flat earthers actually believe astronauts are just actors, part of a huge conspiracy going back to those very first steps on the moon.
2: It's one small step for man, one giant leap for mankind.
26: You don't believe that they've gone to space?
3: No, not at all. The rockets go up, sure. There's nobody in them.
4: I hope you're ready to listen fast because I'm ready to speak fast.
18: Rob Skiba is another one of the celebrity contrarians in the Flat Earth movement. His popular YouTube videos and podcasts take clues from the Bible's book of Genesis.
35: There's no way you can get a spinning heliocentric globe out of anything in the Bible.
26: Are you just skeptical of everything?
35: I have become skeptical of everything, and I think rightfully so.
26: Pretty much everyone here, though, is kind of a conspiracy theorist.
5: I'd say that's a common trait, but I think there's a little bit of conspiracy theorists in all of us. I really do.
6: This is going to be fun.
18: It's why many of them do their own experiments. Daryl Marble packed a level on a flight to test if the plane was flying parallel to a flat Earth.
26: So there's going to be some science-y people who say that is a real bobo experiment.
6: They have.
26: That's a little basic.
6: I know. It's so simple, it'll go right over your head.
18: The credo for many of these believers, check it out for yourself.
35: Go out and test.
26: You just want them to ask the questions.
35: Why do you believe what you believe? And let you go from there. Because I could tell you something, and then you just look at me and say, I'm crazy.
26: A lot of people watching this are going to be like, that man is crazy.
35: I'm sure they probably do. And I would say, well, they're crazy for not testing what they think they believe.
18: But in a world of disagreements large and small, for something as clear as this horizon, the interpretation could be infinite. For Nightline, I'm Eva Pilgrim in Cary, North Carolina.

Yeah, you ain't seen my best. Checkmate, in a game of chess. Globalist, see me as a threat. Free thinking, got the world at my neck, huh? Am I paranoid? Picture Malcolm X in a room full of bigs trying not to bust a sweat. Ayy, Neil Tyson need to loosen up his vest. They probably write that man one hell of a check. Ayy,

0: So you want to find the farthest point from that center. And it turns out sea level at the equator is farther away from the center of the Earth than sea level near the poles. It has nothing to do with global warming and melting of the ice caps.
1: Why is that?
0: Because Earth, we know it spins once a day. Yes, thank you. Three people know the, how long a day lasts here.
2: Good for row number two. They're off to a great start.
0: So you spin, you know, when you spin pizza dough, it kind of flattens out. Gets wider in the middle. And so Earth, throughout its life, even when it formed, it was spinning, and it got a little wider at the equator than it does at the poles. So it's not actually a sphere, it's oblate, and officially it's an oblate spheroid. That's what we call it. But not only that, it's slightly wider below the equator than above the equator.
2: A little chubbier. Yeah.
0: Chubby's a good word. It's like pear-shaped. Yeah. So it turns out the pear-shapedness is bigger than the height of Mount Everest above sea level.

0: the fact that then this stuff doesn't exist anymore and that we can't figure it out. I can take my phone and shoot 4K video and have it streamed instantly across the entire planet.
1: Abs and a six pack.

0: Listen, we're going to get to this next, and I respect you.
1: Hey, I want you guys to yell at each other for 3 minutes while I go pee.
0: I got to pee, too.
1: Okay. We'll do it in shifts.
0: We'll do it in shifts.
1: I'll go first.
2: Okay.
0: Anyways.
3: You are someone that I could talk to about the flat earth conspiracy. You don't believe in flat earth, but you can kind of understand where I'm coming from.
0: What if I finance a research ship and make a documentary? I can't go away for 3 months. I will pay. What
3: How much money can you raise? We're going to need a...
1: Are you guys going to the moon or in orbit?
3: Okay, you raised the money for a trip
0: no,
3: to
0: South... No, there's no raise the money. No, I got the money.
3: Okay, you got the money.
0: I got the money. Listen, you need to
3: show
0: you
3: out? Listen, this is the deal. This is the deal. This is the deal.
1: Go pee. Go pee, man.
3: So I'm going to... We're going to do this.
0: We'll send Joe Rogan.
3: Yeah, no. We're going to do this.
0: Joe,
3: I'm going to send someone
0: astronauts.
3: Else.
0: You're going to find the edge of the world, ice caps, cats that are knocking things
1: gonna
0: off.
1: I'm going to film the drop-off with my iPhone.
3: Yes.
1: Go pee, man. Go pee. Don't you have to go?
3: We're going
1: to
3: send someone else, Alex. Yeah, but we're going to do
0: anymore.
3: This.
0: Hey.
3: You know what? We're going to do this. I don't have to be the one that goes.
0: I got
3: to
0: pee in a minute.
3: I don't have to be the one that goes.
0: I got
3: to
0: pee in a minute. Let me tell you something right now. Let me tell you something right now. I came here and I proved they're keeping babies alive and taking their organs.
3: How did you prove that?
0: They're admitting.
3: Jamie pulled some shit up on Google.
0: No. They admit it now.
4: They admit it now. Do you guys know that? It's Abs and Six Pack episode. What number are we at to now? Shit. I don't even know. But I probably will have to go pee in a minute. I'm drinking a Surf Rock Candy Shandy and it looks crazy as hell. I don't know what it is. In collaboration with Repeat. And I'm joined by Meatus of Fun Fact Friday and Adam of Deborah Gets Red Pilled, and we're going to talk about how space is fake and gay. What's going on, guys?
5: What's up, man?
2: Howdy.
4: We'll be live here for the next 2 hours, unless that's too long.
6: I can do this voice. Ladies and gentlemen, we're going to be live here for the next 2 hours.
4: If we run out of things to talk about, it might be an hour.
2: Yeah, we'll be fine.
5: Sounds good.
2: We'll be fine.
4: If space isn't real, then it's kind of hard to talk about it.
5: Yeah.
2: I can talk about Lord of the Rings for hours on end. And it's not real.
4: Well, it's probably more real than space, though.
2: Yeah. There was an episode of Mysterious Universe where they talked about this book where this guy went into a story that the whole entire story of Middle Earth is the history of our Earth. And it was pretty amazing.
4: I've been like high watching Return of the King thinking, you know what? Yeah, probably. Like plenty of times.
2: This happened. This has happened.
4: There's even video evidence of it. I see it with my own two eyes.
5: What's your favorite of the Lord of the Rings?
2: I see it as one film, really.
5: Yeah.
4: The Hobbits were the least good.
5: Yeah, they were terrible. What about the animated Hobbits from the 80s?
4: Is that the one with Leonard Nimoy singing?
5: Yeah.
4: I've only seen the meme.
2: Leonard Nimoy sings in that movie?
5: I don't know.
4: Well, you know what I'm talking about, right? This is a perfect lead into a space show. We've already brought Lord of the Rings into space. So, yeah, Leonard Nimoy, you have to have seen this.
2: No, I have not. I'm aware
4: Nimoy
2: of the cartoon.
4: Bilbo Baggins.
2: What?
4: You have to have seen this. This was like peak internet, like early internet. This was like Charlie Bit My Finger level of meme.
2: Are you pulling it up?
4: Yeah, okay, here we go.
2: All right.
4: I need to get that DNS sync, obviously.
2: Yeah.
4: All right, here we go.
7: In the middle of the earth, in the land of Shire, lives a brave little hobbit whom we all admire.
4: Now, this is Leonard Nimoy singing. He's got the same haircut and almost, it looks like he has the Spock ears on, unless his ears are already kind of like that.
5: Is it him animated?
4: No, it's really him sitting there. There's like a little girl with a badge on that says Hobbits Unite. I'll put this in the chat just so people can mute it and watch along.
5: Was this on the soundtrack from the 80s movie?
4: I don't know.
5: Or
4: maybe
5: was
4: it says,
5: Leonard
4: Nimoy,
5: where
4: the Ballad of Bilbo Baggins.
5: Where was this performance happening at?
4: It's like a music video? While I'm playing it, maybe I can look this up.
5: Was Leonard Nimoy in the middle?
4: Sorry, what?
5: Was he known for his musical talents?
4: And I mean, this is probably the most famous thing he ever sang, as far as I know.
5: Okay.
4: Leonard Nimoy. Well, let's listen. Bilbo. Okay. All right, I'm going to play it while I look this up, because now I'm just as curious.
7: In the middle of the earth, in the land of Shire, lives a brave little hobbit whom we all admire. With his long wooden pipe, fuzzy woolly toes, he lives in a hobbit hole, and everybody knows him. Bilbo, Bilbo Baggins, he's only 3 feet tall. Bilbo, Bilbo Baggins, the bravest little hobbit of them all. Hobbits are peace-loving folks, you know. They're never in a hurry and they take things slow. They don't like to travel away from home. They just like to eat and be left alone. But one day Bilbo was asked to go on a big adventure to the caves below to help some dwarves get back their gold that was stolen by a dragon in the days of old. Bilbo, Bilbo Baggins, only 3 feet tall.
4: Just to pause it, you can tell this was made in 68 because, like, it's a bunch of kids with hobbit ears and they all have crazy tie-dye shirts. Psychedelic shirts. So this is definitely, Wikipedia says, The Ballad of Bilbo Baggins is a song composed by Charles Randolph Green and performed by Leonard Nimoy, telling the story of Bilbo Baggins and his adventures in J.R.R. Tolkien's 1937 novel, The Hobbit. The recording was featured on a 1968 album, Two Sides of Leonard Nimoy, the second of Nimoy's albums on Dot Records. It was also released as a single. Oh, yeah. All right.
2: You're blowing my mind right now. How
5: I wonder what other songs he had on there. Were they all Hobbit-themed? Or
4: I don't think so.
5: Different? Okay.
4: But this was, so to answer your question, this was before, if the other ones, animated ones, came out in the 80s, this was predated that by about a decade or more.
5: Yeah.
4: Wow.
5: Yeah.
4: Well, it's a two-minute song. It's like a minute in. I feel like we don't need to hear the whole thing.
5: Yeah, it has kind of a Glen Campbell, Rhinestone Cowboy feel to it, you know?
4: Yeah. I like it. There's a, yeah, also it's, since it's from an album, it's probably copyrighted, so.
2: Nimoy recites the song's first verse in a 2013 Audi advertisement where he engages in rivalry with another actor who played Spock, Zachary Quinto. That's Cold Acid in the chat just posted.
4: Wow.
2: I don't know how I've never seen this.
4: So Wikipedia is wrong according to Cold Acid because he says it's 67, but Wikipedia says 68. But that leads us perfectly into, we went from Lord of the Rings to Spock to Shatner. Let's make it current events here. Do you think if Leonard Nimoy was still alive, he would have flown up there with Shatner?
2: I mean, he kind of would have had to, right?
4: Yeah.
2: I mean, they're a team.
4: Cold Acid, what kind of Canadian fucking Wikipedia do you have? I'm looking right here. It says 1968. I don't know what you're talking about. All right. Well, we did get one voicemail, and I don't know who it's from, but... Let's go ahead and get that out of the way. If you want to leave a voicemail or call into the show, it's 865-465-6271. 865-465-6271.
8: Fuck outer space! Also, there's no proof that anything exists out there. In fact, there's no proof that anything exists outside of my own mind. Everything's a figment of my imagination, and you can't tell me otherwise.
4: That's all true.
2: So Bill Gates called in?
4: Bill Gates isn't that smart.
2: So yeah, space, huh? I've heard theories of the it doesn't exist recently, and it's very interesting to me. But I don't know. It depends on what you call space, because I've seen videos recently. From I didn't leave the tab open, but it's from a checkmarked thing on YouTube that says that the atmosphere of Earth goes out past the moon. So when does space start? You know,
5: yeah,
2: that's what we got to define space before we decide whether or not it exists, right?
5: Or if it's gay,
2: right?
4: Yes. Well, space is fake and gay.
8: Gay.
2: I've just heard that it's curious. That's the last news I heard about on that front. So
4: I mean, in that clip I was playing, I'll probably put it at the end of the episode. Before we started the show, there was that clip of Owen Benjamin talking about the astronomical odds that the sun and the moon would be the exact same size, even though they're astronomically different distances away and all this stuff. And it's like, when you break it down like that, a lot of it seems like, I mean, is it more likely that it just happened to be perfectly that way, or that they're actually the same distance away?
5: Or yeah, what was that stat that Owen Benjamin said?
4: Oh, 400, what is it? I don't know. He might have been making that up, but it sounded good.
5: Is that what he said? Did he say it on Tinfoil Hat? He's been killing it recently. He was on Crow 777 too recently.
4: Yeah, he's calmed down a little bit. He's more into like space and the moon landing now that he is the Jews.
5: Yeah.
4: But yeah, no, he makes a lot of people make a lot of sense with like the whole breakdowns of space being fake. I like the idea personally that outer space is just like infinite whiteness, and they put a big like black cardboard dome over us, and they just poke holes in the top, and that's what stars are.
2: I love how it's made of cardboard. That's so economically feasible.
4: It's a budget firmament, man.
5: Yeah, I grew up in the Pacific Northwest, so they used to tell us all these Indian tales when I was little, and there was some story about maybe how some giant eagles pecked holes in the firmament, and that was the light poking through that were stars.
4: Well, that...
2: Sure, I believe it.
4: That gives me a good idea, actually. I wonder if they're open.
2: Well, you going to go to the store?
4: What? No, we can call a planetarium real quick. I was trying to remember what the name of these places are.
5: They're usually doing laser light shows on Friday nights.
9: From the Office of Education Planetarium. This is an information line only. At any time during this message, you can press 0 to reach an operator.
4: Oh.
9: Please note, masks are currently required regardless of vaccination status.
4: Okay, so we're gonna be homeschool parents looking to take our kids to the planetarium.
5: We're in a sort of a triangle. Love triangle, gay love triangle thing.
2: No, just community.
4: From a homeschool co-op.
2: Community. Yeah.
5: A throuple.
2: I don't think we're going to get anybody.
4: It says they're open.
9: You've reached me with the planetarium. I'm either away from my desk or on another line. Please leave a message and I will return your call as soon as I am able.
10: Begin speaking after the tone, then hang up when you are finished, or press any key for further options.
4: Hi, yeah, this is Dave, Dave Johnson, and I'm here with a couple other parents. We're looking to take some kids. We're from out of town, and we're trying to take some kids to the planetarium. I have Mr. Metis and Mr. Adam on the line.
5: Hi. Hi. we're bringing our kids in from a more rural area, and we're looking to find out more about the firmament.
4: Yeah, like where, like who made it, who built it, and we really care about, you know, our kids getting the whole truth, and we'll look past the mask requirement as long as you don't make us wear the masks, you know, good compromise, I think. And if you could just let us know, call me back at this number if you could. We're curious about the firmament and like how far the sun and the moon are away, or if they're the same distance away. And that's about all, unless you guys have any other questions.
5: Are you guys still doing the Led Zeppelin laser light shows on Friday nights?
2: Yeah, that's it. That sounds amazing.
4: Yeah, I wish space looked as cool as that, honestly.
5: Yeah.
4: Well, just to recap, if you could call us back at 865-465-6271 whenever, at your earliest convenience. We want to know about the firmament, how accurate your moon to sun ratio is, and the Led Zeppelin laser light shows. Oh, and the masks. Also, well, like, if we don't have to wear masks, we won't be mad that you require them. Just that kind of thing, you know?
5: If there's a presentation where we can show the children the 1986 explosion of the Space Shuttle Challenger, we'd appreciate that as well.
4: All right, thanks again.
5: Bye-bye.
11: It was all poop water.
4: Well, I think that went about as well as it could have gone.
2: So everybody gets a fake name but me.
4: I gave Adam a real name. Well, because like I was kind of like, is somebody going to jump in with a fake name? But then I waited and I was like, I guess I couldn't come up with a fake name on the fly.
2: Oh my god!
4: We can try a different planetarium later and see if they'll actually pick up. But I think that was an okay message.
2: One in Hawaii? Isn't there one in Hawaii? There might be one in Hawaii. They'd be probably open.
4: Ooh,
2: more likely.
4: Hawaii, but they usually open at night, right? Or they open all day?
2: No, they're open all day. We used to go to planetariums on field trips.
4: The one I called said it opens at 7 p.m. California time.
2: Oh, so that's like the sexy planetarium. Late night, adults only.
5: Yeah, they probably have like adult wine mixers.
4: I got one hit for one that's still open. It closes in half an hour.
2: Ask about the Eagles. Don't forget to ask about the Eagles.
4: What? This one didn't have a phone number listed? No way. I hate it when they do this.
2: Places don't want you to call them anymore. They want to do everything.
4: Oh, wait, no, it's down at the bottom. Yeah. Dude, that ruins Craigslist prank calls because like everybody's just only listing their email now because of people like me. All right, one more planetarium and then we'll actually get into some fact-based stuff about the firmament. I have some space station clips too.
5: Nice.
4: You guys think the space station's real?
2: Yeah.
5: What do you...
12: 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The museum is open from 9 a.m. to 5 p.m. every day of the year, including all holidays, except we are closed on Thanksgiving and Christmas Day. New health and safety measures, including limits on capacity, have been implemented throughout our campus to keep the museum a safe place to visit and work. For more detailed information about the museum, visit our website at...
4: I might have to bleep a lot of this out.
13: Whoops. Comedian mail. Mailbox.
4: I didn't mean to hit that button. Comedian mail. What the hell's going on?
2: What's happening?
4: I hit password. Pound accident.
2: You got into somebody's mailbox.
4: I hit pound and got into their mailbox?
2: You got into the mailbox and it's asking for your password.
13: Login incorrect. 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
5: Try Tulsi.
4: Holy God. Okay, I'm gonna have to back out and try this again. I'm sorry. I don't wanna start hearing the Hawaiian. Well, they speak a different language in Hawaii, so it'd probably be fine. I wouldn't be able to hear what their private business anyway. They speak Swahili there, I think.
2: Yeah, that's what I heard.
12: Aloha and thank you for calling the museum.
4: Is it zero for operator?
12: 9 a.m. to 5 p.m. every day of the year, including...
4: There we go.

0: no.
1: Security, Adam speaking.
0: Hi, Adam. That's actually Hello? Kind of funny because we have a one of my friends who's right here. His name is Adam also. That's
2: yeah, my,
0: cool.
2: my name's Adam too.
0: Imagine that's funny. That. So when sometimes that happens, it makes you kind of think like, wow, small world, you know?
2: It's meant to be.
1: Yes, sir.
0: So,
1: what can I do for you?
0: Well, we're from out of town, and we're just kind of, while we're here on the, you know, around the Big Island and everything, we're kind of looking for a field trip to take our homeschool kids on, and we heard really good things about your planetarium, so we just wanted to make sure that you had, like, what we were looking for to see if you had any, like, Pink Floyd or Zeppelin light shows at certain nights?
1: The best thing to do, because, like, they don't really inform security on this, and what I can do is I'm going to transfer your call. Try to see if you can actually, you know, to the ticket office, and then you can, you know, from there you can speak to someone.
0: Okay. Well, so, I mean, if you're not doing anything, we could chit chat for a minute if you wanted.
1: Sorry, guy. I'm busy right now, but okay. Yeah, let me
0: Ain't
1: transfer
0: worse.
1: You. Okay, hold on.
0: Thank you. Ooh, I like this whole music.
3: Uh-oh. Copyright strike.
4: Hello?
2: Aloha.
4: Hi.
0: We had transferred from security. I'm not sure how we even wound up there, but we're from out of town. Just a okay. couple of homeschool parents, and we're looking. We had a couple questions about the planetarium and hours of operation, yeah. and if you do laser light shows and.
4: Okay, so for the planetarium shows, they will be showing every Monday, Wednesday, and Friday. And then there will be a showing at 10:30 a.m., 12:30 p.m., and 2:30 p.m.
2: What bands are featured in the laser light shows?
4: I'm not sure if there's any bands that are featured in it, but each one is about 25 minutes, and then there are also different shows for each timing.
0: Okay. Well, they probably have the Ballad of Bilbo Baggins by Leonard Nimoy, right? Once in a while? Just special occasions, maybe.
4: I'm not too sure.
0: Hmm. Do they teach, because we're kind of particular about, you know, what our kids learn and everything. They teach about the firmament in the planetarium presentations, right?
3: Firmament-based curriculum is what we're looking for.
0: Yeah.
4: I'm not too sure, actually. Let me go grab a manager to who's a little bit more informed about it to talk about it.
0: Okay, thank you.
4: Yeah, no problem. I'll be right back.
0: You want to take this one, Midas? I've been talking too much.
5: It was all poop water.
6: Hello, can I help you?
3: Hello. Hello, can you hear me?
6: Yes.
3: Yes. So we're some homeschool parents, and we're thinking about visiting the planetarium, and we're not sure on the type of curriculum that we would need to accompany visiting the planetarium. And I was wondering, do you do a firmament based show, or do you do a current science based show?
6: So this one. It's kind of hard to say because these are new and I haven't seen it, like the birth of planet Earth. These are like about solar system, I believe. It's more for kids, but I don't know, is it like fully science-based?
3: Right. We're wondering if it's more religion-based or more science, in quotes-based.
6: Yeah, I'm not sure about that because I haven't.
3: It's a new show. Okay. Yeah.
6: We
3: got the hours of the shows from the other gentleman that we spoke with. So, thank you very much.
0: If I could jump in here for a second.
3: Yeah.
0: In the formation of the Earth, is that what you said it was? Formation of the Earth.
2: Birth of the Earth.
0: Birth of the Earth.
6: Earth. Yeah.
0: Do they? talk about in that how the Tim Allen belts were formed? The radiation belt thing?
6: I don't think so. It's more for like kids. I don't know how old is your kid, Toby. It's more for like elementary kids. It's not.
0: Yeah, well, I homeschool too, ages 16 and 37. The older one, who's 37, is he got held back a lot of homeschool grades. The 16-year-olds would probably like it, right? It's not too little kid-ish for them, maybe.
3: Oh, they'd love it. You know.
6: I don't know because I haven't seen. I can't even tell you. But if you can call tomorrow, or let me have your name and number tomorrow, I can ask the planetarium people to call you back.
0: Oh, we'll probably just call them tomorrow then, because they, and I'm sure there's a pamphlet maybe about the Tim Allen belts that they have when we stop by.
6: Probably. I'm not sure.
3: Pamphlets are good souvenirs.
0: Oh, that's a good point.
6: Are you coming tomorrow?
0: We'll probably call back tomorrow. We'll be in town for like the next couple of weeks here out, wakeboarding, doing
2: the kids love we're gonna the kids love Lay's. Are there Lay's available? Science-based Lay's?
6: No, we potato don't chip? Have Lay's.
3: The sandbar tomorrow in Conway Bay. So
2: in the food court, is there any sort of hula show or luau type activities?
6: No, we don't have any luau shows or anything. Right now it's because of the pandemic, so we have no guided tours or anything.
0: Oh, but you don't require masks, right?
6: We do require masks to go in, and it would require a COVID vaccine card or a test.
0: Oh, both. Okay, so you can mask and the card. Okay.
2: What about religious exemptions? We're a Christian-based...
6: Like a test, though. You will have to have a negative
0: test. Well, we homeschool, so we don't believe in tests of any kind, really, you know?
6: It's from the state government, so we have to oblige with it.
0: Okay, yes, that's fine. I understand. Let me run this one by you just real quick. If we agree not to be upset that there's mask requirements, will you agree not to make us wear masks?
6: No, it's required in the museum. Yeah. And then there's no gaiters, so it has to be like a mask. There's no gaiters or bandanas.
0: I thought gaiters were just in Florida. They have them in Hawaii? I'm sorry. Maybe I'm not following you. I'm sorry.
6: The mask, you know how they don't have the, it's kind of like a bandana, like a gator. It's called a gator.
0: Have either of you guys ever heard of that? A gator?
3: Yes, I have. I have. Mm-hmm.
2: Oh. Yep. I myself, no.
0: Well, I guess that's all the questions we have. Anybody else have any questions? We'll call back tomorrow unless you guys had anything.
3: No, I wanted to say that Adam, the security person, was very pleasant.
0: Oh, yes.
2: Yeah, that guy.
6: Great.
0: Yes, Adam, the security guy, is very, very nice and pleasant to us. He needs a raise, probably.
6: Oh, I'll tell him that. And then, if you do want planetarium, you have questions about it, I could let them know and they could call you because they don't really have a direct line, that's why.
0: Oh.
3: Sure. Yeah. Give them the number.
6: Yeah. Okay.
0: I see what you're saying. Oh, so they want my number?
6: Any number. If you guys have any questions, they could answer it because they're mostly inside a planetarium, and we just have to catch them in the right time.
0: With a net or like a butterfly net? Or it's 865-465-6271.
6: Sorry, can you say that again? 865.
0: Yeah, it's a East Coast number, so it's 'cause

0: was a little long of a call, but it was pretty fun. And now I'll have a voicemail to play tomorrow. I hope she wrote down all our questions, especially about the Led Zeppelin light show. That's a good call, Adam, on that one. Oh, shit. How long have I been talking, but it's not been going through to clean feed. It's just been going through to the stream. Sorry about that.
1: Hello.
2: Okay, I was only going a couple minutes.
0: Well, hello? It's all going to be on the recording, but yeah, you didn't hear any of what I was saying. Everybody else did, I think, but not the two co-hosts.
2: What happened? You gave
0: I muted clean feed, but not my mic, so it was like everybody was hearing it except for you two, because I'm a fucking idiot. Yeah. But NetNed put this in the chat.
3: Hello, children. My name is Dr. Adams. Welcome to the planet Arium.
4: I thought it was Planetarium.
3: Well, it is, but I have a bone disease which impedes my ability to pronounce the T in Planetarium. That's a pretty weird bone disease. Yes, perhaps someday I can get a bone marrow transplant.
0: Nice. All right, you guys ready for some... You guys have anything space-wise?
5: What happened in the rest of the call?
2: Yeah. Are they going to give you a call tomorrow?
0: Oh, yeah, that's right. You guys couldn't hear any of that. I wonder how long I was... God.
5: I had just said, give her the number. And then okay. It was...
0: me and her were hearing each other, and people listening were hearing it, and the recording got it, but you guys just couldn't hear shit, because I forgot to unmute my fucking... Wow. I'm an idiot. All right. Well, they're going to leave me a voicemail tomorrow, and hopefully she wrote down all our questions about, like, the Led Zeppelin... laser show and the firmament based curriculum and all that.
2: Is that a thing? Do they do laser light shows at planetariums elsewhere?
5: Yeah.
2: I grew up in Portland, Oregon. They had this thing here called OMSI, the Oregon Museum of Science and Industry. And it was like a children's museum, but they used to have laser light shows.
0: Like at night.
2: They featured different bands during the summer. You'd have like a Metallica night, Pink Floyd, Led Zeppelin.
0: Yeah, I've been to one of those shows. I think it was a Floyd one in Ohio.
2: Yeah.
0: Anyway.
2: I had to go.
0: Did you guys have any space-related stuff you wanted to get to now that we talked to the planetarium? I think that we took that bit as far as we possibly could.
5: So, okay. I listened to this podcast, YouTube channel hybrid thing called Deep Thoughts Radio sometimes. And he was just talking about a bunch of space stuff on his most recent bonus episode. And I sent you some clips. I don't remember what I named them. Let's see. It's going to be.
0: Oh, shit. Where'd you send him? Twitter?
5: Oh, yeah. I thought I sent a link on Twitter.
0: You probably did. I just haven't been messing with my phone in half an hour at least. Let's pull him up. Let's see what we got here.
5: Yeah, I can have to log into the thing. Oh, sexy.
0: Yep, this beer so Adam, is I just, not bad.
5: Oh, Adam, I just started listening to Deborah Gets Red Pill. I have listened to about three episodes today, and I'm enjoying the show.
2: Which one
5: did you hear? Thanks, oh, wow. Let's see. I think I have to pull it up on my phone. Everybody's on their phone.
0: The latest one's the reunion one, right? Where you guys talked about Rogan and Sanjay?
2: Yeah.
0: Yeah, I liked that one.
2: Yeah, that was good.
0: I have missed episodes here and there, but hearing the show from its early inception compared to now, Deborah has definitely gotten pretty red-pilled compared to how she started, I would say.
2: Yeah. Yeah, I had to switch it up, so I broke the show up into three different shows. So I'm just doing, I'm doing like a hardcore conspiracy show with my friend Chud, and then my wife and
5: That's
2: I...
5: That's a fantastic
2: bought,
5: name.
2: Yeah, Chud X is his name. And my wife and I just bought like a bunch of land up here in rural Oregon. And so we're doing like a homestead show. And then Deborah and I are doing like just a one-on-one chat show just because I didn't feel like teaching her about like Nephilims or Flat Earth was really like.
0: They're both on the same feed though, right?
2: Yeah, it's all under the same RSS feed just so I don't have to like go promote three new shows.
0: Right. Yeah, no, I've been liking it.
2: Cool.
0: So yeah, I guess.
2: Thanks, man.
0: We got right into it up top. I didn't give a proper introduction other than names and pleasantries. But yeah, it's Adam of Deborah Gets Red Pilled, who's got a lot going on. And that's

0: I mean, I'm subscribed to it in the apps. What's the website for that?
1: We don't have a website.
0: I didn't know about it.
1: Yeah, just podcatchers and still on YouTube. So
0: nice.
2: So far.
0: For now. And then we got Meat is obviously returning for the fourth time now or something?
2: Something like that. We did the moon, time travel, and then 100th episode. So.
0: That's right. Man, that 100th episode was a train wreck in a good way. you got Fun Fact Friday, obviously, which you just secured a parade float for.
2: Yeah. We're going to be in the Christmas parade here locally.
0: Awesome.
2: We're going to live broadcast from the back of the truck. It's going to be awesome.
0: That's pretty badass.
1: Are you going to decorate the truck?
0: There is going to be video of this, right?
2: Yeah. My wife's going to have, I'm either going to put it up on a tripod and just record the whole thing, from the inside the truck also, or, something like that. There will be a video. There will be pictures. Awesome. And I'm going to have a banner on the side of the truck that has a QR code that goes straight to the subscription and the live feed.
0: That's badass.
2: And then, I'm going to be pimping out newpodcastapps.com and podcast 2.0 certified and all that stuff too. So the banner is going to just be filled with logos. It's going to be amazing.
0: Yeah. And I'm sure Adam and John would love to see some pictures of that.
2: Yeah. Adam's already asked for pictures on No Agenda Social.
0: Yeah. Awesome.
2: Take pictures.
0: And then you got Meatus Pod, which is my personal favorite. And then what's the Meatus Live? Is that happening?
2: It's in the works. Okay. It's, right now, it's just I've got a bunch of copyright-free music playing, kind of just like chill techno stuff.
0: Oh, I meant you're like solo synthwave.
2: The podcast itself, live show. I don't know if I'm actually going to release it as a podcast. It might just be live show. Haven't decided yet. And, ethereal. So it goes away. Just me. I'm going to try and make it a useful show. I'm going to talk to people about like whatever their process is for whatever they're doing, either the hobby or their job. Tips and tricks for life, essentially. Try and make it useful.
0: Nice. I got a Bimrose really bad. This beer is really getting to me. Do you want me to, can we get to these clips in like 30 seconds while you stall for me?
2: Yeah, no problem.
0: You promised you were good at stalling, so.
2: Yeah, so Adam, yeah. I listened to the, the Bible episode. I think it was 36.
1: Okay. Go ahead.
2: The Bible, occultism, and spirit cooking. Spiritual healing, not spirit cooking. Listen to something else about spirit cooking.
1: Okay.
2: And then I had not heard about Tartaria.
1: Yeah.
2: And you mentioned in that episode, but I didn't get to listen to the next episode, which is Make Tartaria Great Again.
1: With Ryan Alexander.
2: Right. I haven't listened to that one yet, but I'm very interested because I just did a quick DuckDuckGo on Tartaria, and it looks very interesting to me.
1: Yeah. Well, Be careful what you wish for, because once you start, you can't stop, man.
2: Oh, I love rabbit holes.
1: It's never, never ending, man. It's
2: That's
1: funny.
2: Fantastic.
1: You looked it up on DuckDuckGo, and you got some cool stuff out of it. My wife had a friend in town last weekend, and she looked it up on Google, and the first article that came up was something from Bloomberg, I think, and it was like Tartaria, the QAnon of architecture.
2: Oh, man. That's fantastic. Yeah. How much are they going to milk the QAnon thing?
1: Yeah.
2: I mean, it deserves to be milked, but...
0: I feel a lot better.
1: Yeah. This girl flipped out on me. Like, you know how people get really mad at people for, like, flat earth stuff?
2: Right. Yeah, they get livid about it.
1: Yeah, which I can't understand. I tried to just give this girl... I tried to give this girl the just the Cliff's Notes on Tartaria, and she freaked out, dude.
2: All the stuff that, like, I don't know how I haven't heard of Tartaria. I dig around and go down rabbit holes all the time, and I don't know how I've never
0: heard.
2: Yeah,
0: can you give
2: us
0: like the beginner's nutshell on what that is, because I haven't heard of it either.
1: It's just the thought that there was a worldwide empire called Tartaria, and they created, you know, they built all these fantastically huge structures all over the world, and then the they were wiped out by a cataclysmic event that most people refer to as the Mud Flood, but all this all these buildings were left, and that we just kind of inherited them. So like a lot of the stuff that you see still being used today was already here.
0: So this is fairly recent then. This would be like way after the pyramids.
1: It's 1850
0: forward
1: pretty much.
0: You know what? I watched a whole video on this and I just didn't connect the name to it.
1: Yeah. So most people that are deep into it think that anything before about that timeline, you know, just the history and the timeline's been super messed with. So
2: it's like Last Tuesdayism, but 1850s instead of Last Tuesday.
1: I think so. Yeah.
2: Are you familiar with the Last Tuesdayism?
1: No, go for it.
2: Basically, nothing existed before Last Tuesday. Prove me wrong. Everything came into existence exactly how it was last Tuesday, including your brain and all the pathways in it. Everything came into existence in a working state last Tuesday, and there's no way that you can prove otherwise.
1: Yeah, that really messes with your brain when you try to think about it, and how I would explain it that to you, dude. Oh man,
0: crazy.
1: That would have made my wife's friends super angry if I would have done that.
0: Here's what I've been using lately about like the moon landing, but you could apply it to flat Earth and the firmament and all that too. Is like when you just lay this on somebody. Okay, Alex Jones is absolutely crazy, right? Nothing he says is true. Inevitably, this type of person you're talking to will always go, yeah. Well, Alex Jones believes the moon landing happened and that the Earth is a globe. And they're like, shit.
1: Yeah, perfect.
2: You got me. and then if they say, well, he's right about that, be like, well, what else is he right about?
0: Where's my bell? Yes.
1: I mean, Neil deGrasse Tyson's told us recently that it's more of an ovular pear shape.
0: Yeah, I love, a pear shape. You just, like, put an image of a, like, just hold a pear and, like, look at the shape. It's like, that's not what they teach me in school, pear shape.
1: Yeah.
2: That's not the pictures I've seen from NASA. Pictures I've seen from NASA, it's a little blue marble.
0: Well, okay, this kind of leads me, if you don't care, me just into a Neil deGrasse Tyson clip that we can detour on real quick.
2: Get it.
0: All right. This is Neil deGrasse Tyson doing what he loves to do and debunking the moon landing was fake theory. By the way, that's not him playing the drums.
3: Have you really thought about what it would take to fake a moon landing? Because the rocket did launch. We all saw the rocket launch.
0: Okay, let's break that down.
2: The rocket
0: launched. Yes, and that's not proof.
2: No. So proof number one.
0: Yeah, fail.
3: We all saw the rocket launch. Okay? So there's hardware there. They're like office buildings of blueprints for the design of the Saturn V rocket.
0: Okay.
2: Stop. I've got an art book from a video game where there is just pages and pages and pages and pages of fictional weapons.
0: Yes. Bingo. Yeah. And yeah, there are, going back to the Lord of the Rings thing we were talking about, there was like a whole history book, the longest Lord of the Rings book. What's it called?
2: There's the Amarillion. Cimmerillion.
0: Just because you have a bunch of paperwork on something, dude, if having a bunch of paperwork made something true, the IRS would be out of business.
1: Yeah.
3: Blueprints for the design of the Saturn V rocket. The hundreds of engineering hours that went behind this and the records of those designs.
0: Okay, so the records of the designs, which I think were lost, but, you know, okay. And then hundreds of engineering hours, as if the government doesn't pay people to just pretend to work all the time in every department.
1: Yeah, what do they get, like $56 million a day or something is the budget of NASA?
2: Yeah. Yeah. Close to $60 million a day.
0: Yeah, so all... and it, it bothers me that this is Neil deGrasse Tyson, no matter who's talking to him. Like, he did this on Rogan, too. But this is for, like, NPR or some bullshit. Like, his go-to, the moon landing was real defense, is it'd be too hard to fake. Think about all the paperwork you'd have to forge.
2: Somebody printed out some papers. Therefore,
1: yeah.
0: The best evidence that it was real.
1: Yeah. It'd be harder to fake than it would be actually to go to the moon.
0: Yeah. Logical fallacy after logical fallacy here with this guy. But, I mean, and he's an alleged rapist, so.
3: Designs. If you wanted to fake the moon landing, you would have to fake all of these documents.
0: Oh. I need that as an ISO.
3: You would have to fake all of these documents.
0: Whoa.
3: And it just seems to me it's way easier to just go to the moon. Has anyone considered that? Just go to the moon. That's easier than faking all of this.
2: Is it?
3: So, no, but yeah, we went to the moon.
0: By the way, that was the whole segment on the moon landing. The name of this video is called Neil deGrasse Tyson, Did We Go to the Moon? They lead off with that question, and then he answers like 20 more irrelevant questions. That was all his evidence.
2: Be in the show notes, right?
0: Oh, I'll have to bookmark it. I'll put it in the show notes. But yeah, that was the only moon coverage in that whole video titled Neil deGrasse Tyson, Did We Go to the Moon? And then that's all his evidence is. It's like, it'd be hard to fake the paperwork. You had tons of man hours and people had blueprints for it. And you had a great point. It's like, there's blueprints. There's so many fake blueprints. Like, Leonardo da Vinci had blueprints for a helicopter. Did he actually fly a helicopter back then?
1: Did he get Rogan to flip on the moon landing?
0: Yeah, but Rogan's kind of dipped his toes back into it. Okay. At least being agnostic on it now. But I remember that was the first time I really got pissed at Rogan, was way back when he was always talking about how it was obviously fake and there's no way they did it. And he has Neil deGrasse Tyson on the first time. And he's like, oh, I guess it was real. It's like, dude.
1: Man.
2: All right. Maybe like, he just got tired of hearing about it from people. Maybe it was marketing.
0: Well, yeah, there's also, I mean, once you get an audience that big. But okay, so here's just a clip. And I think you or I or both of us brought this clip. And I think Adam played it on Hog Story, but we in our Moon episode 50, which I'll put in the show notes, Metis, you and I had this clip. But just when Neil deGrasse Tyson says there's all these blueprints of like how they like built the technology to get to the moon.
4: I'd go to the
0: NASA astronaut Don Pettit or Don Pettit, however you say it.
4: I'd go to the moon in a nanosecond. The problem is we don't have the technology to do that anymore. We used to, but we destroyed that technology, and it's a painful process to build it back again.
3: Office buildings of blueprints for the design of the Saturn V rocket. The hundreds of thousands of engineering hours that went behind this and the records of those designs.
0: Oh, what? Something's not adding up with air. I don't know.
1: Yeah.
0: They don't have the technology to build it, and they destroy the technology. It sounds like they destroyed the blueprints for the technology if they don't know how to do it anymore.
2: The fact that then that this stuff doesn't exist anymore and that we can't figure it out. I can take my phone and shoot 4K video and have it streamed instantly across the entire globe with my little, you know, $500 phone.
0: You mean across the entire plane?
2: I said planet. I didn't say what shape it was.
0: You said globe, man. I don't make to rewind.
2: Did I say globe? You said globe. You can rewind it. If I said globe, I'm right. No, the Earth.
0: I'll fix it
2: is
0: in
2: a
0: post.
2: Sphere. Is
0: a wait, spheroid. Give me a raw cut of you saying planet.
2: Planet.
0: Okay, and then I'll go back and edit that in and take out where you said globe.
2: Perfect.
0: All right. All right. Just while we're on the charlatan scientist kick, I got a Bill Nye clip too.
5: But when it comes to moon landings,
0: and just like the Neil deGrasse Tyson one, this is the whole clip about. There's no before or after regarding the moon. This is his whole presentation on why the moon landing was real, from Bill Nye.
5: But when it comes to moon landings, just ask the person how you would generate all that paperwork.
0: These guys with the fucking paperwork, what the fuck is going? That's like your go-to evidence?
2: Why, Why are they going all in on paperwork?
6: There's no way to print all these papers.
2: It'd be so
6: much easier to travel 240,000 miles and back into space with a pocket calculator on jets.
2: Through thousands of miles of 3,000 degree atmosphere.
1: With a car on board that's bigger than the spaceship.
2: And some aluminum.
6: And you got to go through the Tim Allen radiation belts.
1: Yeah.
5: Ask the person how you would generate all that paperwork. The warehouse is full of documentation that NASA created to make landings on the moon. Would overwhelm anybody trying to do it on the side. It'd just be very difficult to print all that.
2: Now, okay, hold on. I didn't think about this. I got a printer in my closet. It's just a laser printer, but real basic. I have never once pressed Control-P on my keyboard and enter, and it just printed. Every single time I have to uninstall and reinstall the drivers, or, and I know it's a Windows issue. I could see you're on Linux, but.
6: Yeah, but they didn't really have that. Printers were pretty much straightforward back then.
2: Yeah,
6: because this is like 1968, 1969.
2: Yeah,
1: yeah, they were working with those Ditto machines. Remember those?
6: You didn't have to get all those drivers.
2: Oki Data dot matrix printer. I had one of those for like 20 years, and it never once messed up on me. So yeah, now this is some bullshit.
6: it's like, think about how hard it would be to. Print all that.
5: Side. It'd just be very difficult to print all that.
6: Yeah, what the fuck? All right.
2: The worst part is that he's sitting there thinking,
6: got him.
2: Got him.
1: Yeah.
6: I just like, it's like, this, like both those guys, their number one like go-to proof we went to the moon is the fucking paperwork. There's a paper trail. You can't just make up stuff and print it out. Nobody's ever written a fiction book before or a fake blueprint. You can't just make stuff up and print it. That's proof we went to the moon, man.
2: Ugh. Good God.
7: I didn't do fucking shit.
6: All right. Last clip. This one's long, so let me know if at any point it triggers something. At least this is the last clip related to that, and then we can get into yours, Metis.
2: Okay. But
6: if Adam or Metis, either one of you, at some point want me to pause it, just shout, because this is a little longer.
8: Curiosity, technology, and sheer force of will. Neil Armstrong stepped onto the surface of the moon in an event broadcast live to over 500 million people. A small camera, strapped upside down to the Apollo 11 lunar module, transmitted this incredible moment to Earth in stark black and white at 10 frames per second. The 7-pound Westinghouse SSTV space camera was a technological feat, but there was a problem. The space camera couldn't broadcast in the right resolution or frame rate for television. So, in order to show the world this momentous occasion, engineers at NASA tracking stations took the lunar signal, displayed it on a 10-inch video monitor, and used TV cameras to literally film the monitor. This recording, with different contrast, brightness, and resolution, was broadcast worldwide. However, the original, raw, high-resolution stream was also recorded onto 1-inch telemetry tapes as a backup. Those historically valuable tapes were stored away until the early 1980s, which is when NASA completely lost track of them. That's right, NASA lost the original recordings of the Apollo 11 moon landing. Well, maybe lost isn't quite the right word. The original tapes were most likely reused or overwritten with low-resolution satellite imagery for the National Oceanic and Atmospheric Administration, because they were running out of tapes. Gone. Seemingly forever.
6: I just want to throw something in here. It's not that hard to, like, fake a bunch of documentation, blueprints, and footage when you lose all of it anyway. So you don't even have to fake it if you just go, like, you could have never had it in the first place and then be like, we lost it.
1: It's the
6: dog ate my homework thing. To use a cliche.
1: Yeah. It just reminds me of, like, you know, when you'd have like a old VHS tape that you taped some movie off the TV on with the commercials and everything, and then you come home and your dad's taped over it with the A's game. It's so stupid. I don't know. Who believes it?
2: What did they tape over it with?
1: Satellite images.
6: By the way, they show footage in this video of the satellite imagery that they used of like Earth and the satellite in frame and stuff that they used to tape over a bunch of the moon mission stuff. And it looks so bad. Like, it looks terrible. It's like that. If that's Earth, like, it looks like Lost in Space, like when they show like a planet.
2: It's a styrofoam ball.
6: Pretty much. It's like really bad. And there's all these clouds and like what looks like a hurricane, but the clouds aren't moving after a long period of time. And you're like, I don't know, man. This looks pretty, like, this looks worse than the moon landing as far as like the 80s satellite footage that they taped over the moon landing with. It's almost like, to use a metaphor, it's like they got a splinter, so they cut off their finger. They're like, this moon landing footage is pretty bad. Like, we got to tape over this because this is like terrible. And they tape over it with something that looks even way worse. It's like,
2: that's funny.
6: Yeah, I'll have to put that in that'll be in the show notes too. I mean, maybe I'm wrong. Maybe it's real satellite footage. But to me, I was like, that just screamed fake. But yeah, I'll keep going with this unless anybody had any.
2: No, go for it.
8: Because they were running out of tapes. Gone. Seemingly forever.
9: Columbia, this is Gate, over.
10: Columbia, this is Houston reading you loud and clear, over.
9: Yeah, this is Houston reading.
8: But that's not the end of the story. In 2006, NASA announced they were going to try to track down any original high-resolution copies. The search team was headed by Richard Nafzger, a former NASA engineer who oversaw the original Apollo 11 broadcast, along with Stan LaBar, the man who designed the original Westinghouse lunar camera, and other key figures involved in the 1969 broadcast. In an article by Wired, the team described the process of hunting through 4 million boxes at the Washington National Records Center. These records are not organized.
11: What is all this?
8: Digitized and not efficiently cataloged. Thousands of boxes were destroyed by a sprinkler system.
5: The warehouse is full of documentation that NASA created to make landings on the moon would overwhelm anybody trying to do it on the side. It would just be very difficult to print all that.
8: 140,000 tapes from the Apollo era were checked out and never returned. Some of the places that they were sent had their contents destroyed, erased, or simply degraded.
1: Hold that for a second.
7: I didn't fucking do this!
1: What? So somebody checked out the tapes, like, from the library?
6: Yeah, you know, like, I'll go back, because, like, right before I put in Bill Nye, it looks like a sprinkler system destroyed a bunch of tapes and documents. And then somebody checked out over 140,000 reels of tapes and never returned them. It's like,
1: what's the late
6: Podunk, Alabama? Man?
1: Yeah. Yeah, it's the Huntsville, Alabama library. What's the late fee?
6: Yeah, just bring it back whenever you get around to it. No need to take your name or number down.
2: We trust you. You got an honest face. You got an honest face there.
6: So
2: friend.
6: They taped over it, sprinkler system destroyed a bunch, and they were just letting people walk out with tapes. I mean, like, yeah, it's like, who's running this shit? It's like, I feel like NASA is like, it's like Saturday Night Live around that same era in the 70s and 80s. Where it's like everybody's just coked out of their heads and not like nobody knows what's going on. They're just constant lines of coke on the table. Yeah, man, take those tapes. I know you'll bring them back, dude.
2: I'm going to roll up these tapes and snort some coke with them.
6: Woo! Yeah.
1: Space dust.
5: Full of documentation that NASA created. Make landings on the moon would overwhelm anybody trying to do it on the side. It'd just be very difficult to print all that.
8: 140,000 tapes from the Apollo era were checked out and never returned. Some of the places that they were sent had their contents destroyed, erased, or simply degraded through bad storage.
12: The records clearly showed that there's an inescapable conclusion that this team has reached, and that is that these 45 tapes were included in the several hundred thousand that were were pulled out, recertified, degaussed, and put back into the network. The slow scan recordings are no longer.
8: Yes, the original lost Apollo 11 tapes are most likely overwritten with outdated satellite imagery.
7: Aww. I didn't fucking do this! I didn't do fucking shit!
2: It don't make no sense.
11: Is that funny? It's pretty funny.
2: Now, is it possible?
6: Sorry.
2: Is it possible? I've met some people who work for government and get paid quite well who would do something like that and be like, oh, sorry. So, yeah.
6: I mean, that's possible in a few isolated incidents, but like 140,000 reels of tape. And that's just one example of how they lost the footage. So I mean, the sprinkler system is probably the most believable one, honestly.
1: Yeah.
6: Especially if everybody's just like, this is back when you could smoke cigarettes indoors. So it's like the smoke alarms were probably going off
2: It was required, I believe.
6: Yeah. God, I was born too late. Those were the days, man. I remember when you could smoke in Bob Evans and Golden Corral when I was a kid.
1: Oh, yeah.
6: But I was.
1: Did you guys? Are you guys old enough to have watched the Challenger explode while you were in school?
2: That was
6: about a decade before
2: young.
6: I was born.
2: I was born in 82, so.
6: Yeah, I was born in 94.
1: I was in kindergarten, man.
6: And they made you watch it in school, like 9/11.
1: Well, yeah, we watched it live.
6: Oh, that's right. They
1: wheeled in the TV on the little cart, you know. And, showed it to us as it happened.
2: It's so funny. The two of the episodes that I listened to today, you mentioned that exact thing. They wheeled it on the cart. You told that exact story on one of the episodes I listened to today of Deborah Gets Red-Pilled. And then the thing about your dad taping over the tapes I listened to today. So those two episodes
6: Well, your dad should work for NASA.
2: Synchronicity.
1: Yeah.
2: Yeah. No. He's qualified.
1: Yeah, he'd be a lot more interesting than he is.
2: So for the last application question, I have one simple question for you, sir. Are you any good at erasing historical events on magnetic tapes?
6: You're hired.
2: You're hired. And an instant raise. Get to degaussing, son.
6: Oh, man. All right. I got some more stuff we can go through, but what you got, Midas?
2: Okay, so let's see. What did I clip? I didn't clip much because most of the videos that I was thinking about bringing is just bad background music with like text on the screen and then the image that they're talking about with the text.
6: Flat Earth, 100% proof.
2: Yeah, 100% proof. Eat that, Globe Earthers.
6: not to get off on a tangent, but real quick, my buddy who's a huge flat earther, the first time he sent me a flat earth video, it was 100% proof, like flat earth total proof. And some of it was like pretty compelling, like NASA faking stuff, which doesn't mean the earth is flat, but the space station stuff, a lot of it's fake. But like it was like total proof, and it was a couple things that got my attention, but a lot of it was like clips of Always Sunny, where they're like disproving evolution. So it's like you pour through the data yourself, the scientific documents. It's like, no. Oh, so you take it on faith. It's like a clip of Always Sunny, while interesting and funny, I wouldn't consider total proof that the earth is flat.
2: No.
6: I like the show, though.
2: I've watched one episode of that show ever.
6: Oh, it's so good.
1: It's a good show.
2: I hear it's pretty good.
6: If you like Arrested Development, it's pretty much on par.
2: Yeah, I like Arrested Development. I never watched the last season, but yeah, on the flat earth thing, I don't know if the earth is flat. It doesn't really affect me. I got to get up and go to work tomorrow either way. Not tomorrow. I'm off tomorrow. It's fantastic, but I just like the questions they're asking. You know, where do you get your information? Who do you trust and why is the part of it that I like. You know, you've been told this thing, you believe this thing, but why? Why do you believe this thing? Because you were told it. Okay, who told it? And then you can go down that rabbit hole. I just like the questions that are being asked.
1: Yeah, the whole thing about it, too, is that most people that believe in a in a flat Earth model know the globe Earth model better than people who believe the Earth's a globe. So
0: that's right. A good point, actually.
13: I am pretty smart, yay.
2: Yes, I am smart. Yeah, the clips that I brought, it's this show, Deep Thoughts Radio, and he talks about a different thing every episode. He's gone quite a few deep dives into the moon, space station, space itself, the atmosphere, lots of things like that. He's talking about the Mars drone in Get to the Chopper.
14: There ain't nothing on Mars. I don't care what you think. There's nothing on Mars. A helicopter drone flew on Mars, 1% atmosphere. The speed by which that propeller would have to turn to create any lift on 1% atmosphere, which I think is technically and feasibly mathematically impossible, no matter what they tell you, it would liquefy the metal. That's how fast that thing would have to turn. All bullshit, and everyone's just sitting there, the great big spoon, shoveling that stuff down their gully, right?
2: So I didn't think about that when
14: we were,
2: when
14: they were talking about of Bart Sibrel.
0: Yeah. Oh, sorry. I didn't know it would autoplay on here. My bad.
2: Oh, yeah. I don't know enough about helicopters or drones to, you know, talk about what he was saying. But yeah, it's 1% of the atmosphere. Granted, it's 1/3 of the gravity or something like that. But still, he makes a good point about that. How fast would the props have to spin on that little drone to get enough lift to fly up and get the images? I don't know. But it's stuff like that that I didn't think about when they were talking about the helicopter on Mars. And, you know, I could go dig into it, and I probably will because I'm genuinely curious about it. But it does seem a little fishy, and everybody's just all, oh, it's so cool. But then you think, like, wait a minute. Helicopters need air to fly, right?
1: Was it a NASA drone?
0: Right.
2: Yeah, it was a NASA drone.
1: Well, that's all I need.
2: It makes its own air.
1: Yeah.
2: Okay, why would they fake that? Can you imagine how much paperwork it would take to fake a helicopter on Mars? Yeah. I mean, that's got to be at least two reams of paper, right?
1: Yeah.
0: Man,
1: college ruled probably.
2: And
1: not wide ruled.
2: Right, yeah. So the next one is talking about the Van Allen belt and, you know, going through the Van Allen belt. Go ahead.
0: Tim Allen.
14: Aware because of Bart Sibrel. Sibrel.
0: Oh, Sibrel. I call him Bart Sibrel. I told you last episode, I think, right, that I've hung out with him a couple times.
1: Did he punch Bart you Sibrel? In the stomach?
0: No. He told me that Planet X was going to destroy Earth in 2016.
1: He got punched by Buzz Aldrin, right?
0: Yeah.
1: Or by Neil Armstrong.
0: He got arrested in Nashville for jumping up and down on top of a taxi cab when he was pissed off. The mugshot's pretty good. Yeah, I mean, he couldn't have been a nicer guy, but he's out there, man. But I like Bart. He's cool.
1: Hates flat Earth.
0: Yeah, he said he hates flat Earth?
1: He hates flat Earth,
0: yeah. Yeah, it doesn't surprise me. Yeah, I mean, the conspiracy theorists have more of a reason to be mad about flat Earth than, like, the NASA people, because it makes the conspiracy theorists are like, man, I've been talking about how the moon landing was fake for 30 years, and now these motherfuckers are coming in making me look crazy with this flat Earth shit.
2: get off of my lawn.
0: Yeah. Okay, sorry. Bart Sibrel, Van Allen, Tim Allen.
14: We were aware because of Bart Sibrel, I keep saying his name wrong, that the capsule, the Apollo capsule, is made of 1/4-inch aluminum. Aluminum has never been known on planet Earth to shield itself or its occupants from radiation. But we know now, one, that the Van Allen belts are there, something that wasn't readily known in 69, even though it had been sort of theorized on paper, even though the astronauts weren't told about it, such that when Sibrel interviews them in 2003-ish, they have no idea what the Van Allen belts are.
15: The obvious question is, okay,
0: I keep doing that. Forgetting it's going to autoplay. Okay, so first of all, if aluminum doesn't block any radiation whatsoever, what's the point of a tinfoil hat?
1: Yeah.
2: Tinfoil hat is do not put a tinfoil hat on. It amplifies.
0: That's what I've heard.
2: The one with the the point on it. That's an antenna. Are you dumb? Come on.
6: Yeah, and it just bounces it around inside there, right? It just gets trapped and keeps bouncing and on the...
2: You're cooking your brain. Okay.
6: What how come... Okay, so Adam and John have both been suggesting the Faraday cage beanie. That'd be the same thing, right?
2: No. Good God. All right, do your own research on this one.
6: What's a Faraday cage made out of? Wouldn't it... if it's not fully enclosed, wouldn't any...
2: Right now.
6: Wait, okay. I'm what?
2: You were a robot for a second.
6: Am I still?
2: You're fine. No, you're good.
1: No, you're good.
6: Okay, so maybe I'm completely... What do they make a Faraday cage out of? Because I thought it's basically... It just blocks signals from coming out. So if it's not fully enclosed and some gets in there, wouldn't it still just keep bouncing around? Enclosed.
2: Yeah, yeah.
6: So a Faraday cage beanie...
2: has to be fully closed up.
6: So a Faraday cage beanie would make it worse, right? Because it would trap it in there. Yeah. So why are Adam and John keep suggesting a Faraday cage beanie?
2: Because they're an entertainment show.
6: What if I would have went out and bought one and gotten brain cancer?
2: I think they have like some kind of LLC where they wouldn't be held liable.
6: Damn.
2: I don't know.
16: Scientists do science.
2: They do. Now, if tinfoil hats worked, I mean, what do they cook potatoes in? What do they bake them in? They wrap them in tinfoil, right?
6: Yeah. But you don't put that in the microwave with tinfoil on. Put it in the oven.
2: You don't?
6: I mean, you could.
1: So,
6: all right, what's your last
1: clue? The whole thing is this whole thing about aluminum won't protect from the radiation. What about the fucking film on the camera that's mounted to the bottom of the space shuttle? Like, that's going to make it through the Van Allen radiation belts?
2: Speed Force protects it.
1: So what are they saying? They're saying they didn't know, they couldn't prove that they were there in the 60s when they launched the Apollo missions. What are they saying about they didn't know about them in 2003 either?
6: Well, we played that clip, several clips last show, right? The last moon one where all the astronauts are saying soon we'll be able to leave low Earth orbit for the first time.
2: Yeah, for the first time. They say it for the first time. And then they talk about going to the moon for the first time. The thing about the Van Allen belt, I cannot find it anywhere. There's a clip of somebody from NASA. Basically, they were asked about, you know, why weren't the astronauts harmed by the Van Allen belt when they went through it? And the answer was, well, we didn't know about the Van Allen belt back then.
6: Yeah.
2: So.
6: Yeah.
2: It's like that old thing, you know, like a bumblebee's wings can't physically lift a bumblebee no matter how fast they flap. And yet bumblebees can fly. How is that possible? Well, bumblebees don't know physics.
6: Yeah.
2: Yeah, that's just, and I can't find that clip anywhere. I've dug and dug and dug. I don't know.
6: I remember that one though. That's,
2: So somebody else has heard it and it's not just something that I dreamt up.
6: You know what? I might remember it because you told me about it last show.
2: Oh, no.
6: Last moon show. I don't know.
2: Made this whole thing up?
6: I've heard this before.
2: I could have told you last time. You see, I got to stop being a guest multiple times on a show.
6: That way you're never held responsible for anything you say.
2: Exactly.
6: Yeah.
2: Exactly.
6: That's a good idea. All right. What do you got in this last clip? I've already accidentally heard the beginning of it twice.
2: Yeah. This is some ex-CIA guy. I think he's dead now from COVID.
6: No such thing.
2: And he was...
6: No such thing as ex-CIA.
2: Well, he's... anywho. the video on BitChute said ex-CIA is talking about NASA. So just, yeah.
1: So Mike Baker.
6: Yeah. Mike Baker's ex-CIA. Like, I'm ex-Navy SEAL. Wait, no, that doesn't make any sense. Mike Baker is ex-CIA, like I'm an ex-beer drinker. How about that?
1: Got it.
6: Because I'm drinking a beer right now. That made more sense to my first comparison.
2: I went to look for it.
15: The obvious question.
2: I typed in butt shoot.
6: You care to share with the class what you found?
2: I will post it in the chat.
6: Uh-oh. Is this safe for work?
2: Sure. Yeah, just play the NASA CIA. I'm
0: sorry, I was looking for the butt shoot link. I was curious.
15: The obvious question is, okay, you've been a senior CIA officer, and do you believe this? Yes, I believe this. However,
0: Wait a minute, is this guy interviewing himself? Did he just ask himself a question and then answer it?
2: Okay, so in the video, he's sitting at this, like, it looks like a round table. I'm trying to find the video right now. His name is Robert David Steele. And he is doing it. He's sitting at like a, almost looks like a panel at a con, but it's something to do with, I'm finding it. Give me a minute. My keyboard's too loud to leave my mic on while I type.
0: No, it's, it gives an aesthetic like Strong Bad.
2: Oh, okay. Okay. Let's look on the BitChute for the CIA NASA. Now, CIA NASA, Robert David Steele and,
16: that should have been in your history books at school.
0: Okay, I can continue this clip. I can restart this clip.
2: Yeah, go ahead and play the clip. Yeah.
0: All right. Just to see if anything freaks me out, like the fact that he's interviewing himself. I'm already suspicious of this guy.
15: The obvious question is, okay, you've been a senior CIA officer, and do you believe this? Yes, I believe this. However, let me clarify that 90% of the people in CIA are good people trapped in a bad system, and there are at least 7 CIAs, okay? Whoa. So CIA is not a monolithic organization. Also, when we, against the orders of President Truman, when Alan Dulles brought in all the Nazi scientists and so forth, they went to 2 places. They went to CIA and they went to the National Aeronautics and Space Administration, which in our world we call it not a space agency. And as Kathy O'Brien has said so clearly, that's where the bulk of the mind control has been done. So just to mention the 7 CIAs as a partial and very brief answer to your question.
0: What were the 7 CIAs? Do you remember?
1: Damn, he's up on the Kathy O'Brien is involved with NASA.
2: So yeah, this was he's like in a robe in front of a microphone talking to some people. he's chief counsel of the International Tribunal for Natural Justice, is what this is from.
0: It's an inquiry into human
2: trafficking. And he's going off about the CIA and NASA.
0: Okay, what's it called again? But he's part of the
2: International Tribunal for Natural Justice. ITNJ Judicial Commission on Inquiry into Human Trafficking and Child Sex Abuse is what it says in the bottom, the lower third.
0: Wow.
2: But the part that gets me about it is I wasn't listening because I was trying to do stuff. Anyway, the part where he's talking about how NASA gets all the mind control done or something like that.
0: Should I back it up
2: for that clip? Yeah, it's only like 10 seconds or something.
15: The obvious question is, okay, you've been a senior, is not a monolithic organization. Also, when we, against the orders of President Truman, when Alan Dulles brought in all the Nazi scientists and so forth, they went to 2 places. They went to CIA and they went to the National Aeronautics and Space Administration, which in our world we call it not a space agency. And as Kathy O'Brien has said so clearly, that's where the bulk of the mind control has been done. So just to mention the 7 CIAs is a partial and very brief answer to your question.
2: So yeah.
0: Okay, well, that's where the bulk of the mind control has been done, right? So that he's saying that, like, it's like what Eddie Bravo always talks about. It's like, what are the 2 things that are totally fake that they try to get your kids obsessed with in school and in comic books and in movies and little kid shows from day one, right out of the box before they're 5 years old, and then all through school, they're trying to get your kids obsessed with 2 things that are totally fake and never existed: space and dinosaurs.
1: Space and dinosaurs.
2: And dinosaurs.
1: We got a dinosaur guy coming on the show soon. A dinosaur guy.
0: I'm excited about that.
2: That's fantastic. Because when I was a kid, dinosaurs looked way different than what they said dinosaurs look like now.
1: Oh, they didn't have feathers?
2: Right. And, I get that you discover more and more things as time goes on. But I don't know. Something seems a little fishy.
0: Yeah.
2: You know? A little fishy.
0: A little feathery.
6: Birds aren't real, man.
14: They are still talking.
6: No, that's the perfect connection. So dinosaurs evolved into birds, right? They somehow got really small and grew feathers over time. The asteroid isn't really what took all of them out. They evolved into birds, and birds aren't real. Therefore, by proxy, dinosaurs aren't real because the birds aren't real.
1: Yeah.
14: So the chat room is still talking about the tinfoil hats.
13: I am pretty smart, yay.
6: Yeah, okay, so I'll read what Booberry posted from mentalfloss.com. Last paragraph, in quotes, tinfoil still has its useful place in society. However, there are some who advise that tinfoil makes a far more effective deflector beanie than its aluminum counterpart when it comes to protecting your thoughts from V-chips and other spy signals. And we're not making that last part up. So I guess here, let me just maybe interpret that for the layman, and I'm probably wrong about this, but I'm assuming the logic here is, yes, it kind of cooks your brain because it traps all that RF radiation and microwave radiation and bounces it around through your head. But it also keeps it from going back out so people can't read your mind.
1: Yeah. Do you guys know who Matt Landman is?
6: No.
14: I do not.
1: He's a chemtrail guy. He made this movie called Frankenskies.
6: Oh, yeah. And, Dean Reiner had him on.
1: We had him on, and Dean had him on. He's been on everybody's show.
6: He's cool.
1: But he has this line of clothing that's like silver lined called Sparrow, Sperro, and it's to like protect you from all that stuff, heavy metals and all that shit. He's got he makes.
14: I love heavy metal.
6: Do they make underwear? Yeah.
1: I don't know if they have magical underwear, but I know they have beanies and shirts and.
6: I need a Faraday cage for my nutsack.
1: Yeah.
14: They don't make one that big.
6: Oh.
14: You got to get quicker on the rim shot, man.
6: I didn't have it loaded up into my soundboard.
14: That one needs to be always loaded.
6: Yeah. All right. So the other thing that he brought up that I'm very curious about is the 7 or more, but we'll just go with 7 CIs. What are the 7 CIs? Meet us. Go.
14: Sleepy, happy, grumpy, dopey, sneezy, bashful doc.
6: Well, was that 7? That was too fast for me to even count. Hang on.
14: Sleepy.
6: Sleepy. Is this happy, one of those things grumpy, where you can only do it fast? You can't do it slow?
14: No, I can do it slow.
6: Okay.
14: Sleepy.
6: Yeah.
14: Happy. Grumpy. Dopey, sneezy, bashful, Doc.
1: That's it.
6: Doc. Wait, is Doc really one of the 7 CIA, I mean 7 dwarves and 7 CIAs?
1: Yeah, he's the leader.
14: Yeah, he's got the glasses.
1: He's the fucking Alan Dulles of the
14: Yeah, he's the Tim Allen Dulles. Did you see the Doom Tim Allen thing I sent?
6: Yes. In fact, it was in the show notes of the Moon episode, I believe.
14: Okay, yeah. So episode 50 buzzed. check the show notes for that. It's amazing.
6: It's a good one. We had some Owen Benjamin in that one, too.
14: 7 CIAs. Well, I don't know what that is, and I'm going to have to do a deep dive on it.
6: I got to say, your answers were pretty racist, but correct.
1: So this is one of those, he's speaking from one of those like conventions where they have Kathy O'Brien and what's the other ones? Do you know, guys know who Kathy O'Brien is?
14: No.
6: Kathy O'Griffin.
1: Yeah. Kathy O'Brien was the woman who was like MK, she was like an MK Ultra.
6: Oh.
1: Sex kitten. She was like,
6: she's the one that says like Ronald Reagan and Bob Hope and all those guys passed her around.
1: Yeah, she said Robert Byrd, you know, the KKK guy that was like the West Virginia congressman forever and ever.
6: Biden's buddy.
1: Yeah, Biden and Hillary Clinton's buddy. She said he was her handler and he gave her to some country, like B-list country music guy from Nashville, Tennessee during like the 70s. And so she was like she was an MK Ultra sex kitten who's being passed around as a sex slave, but also like carrying out drug trafficking and doing all sorts of nefarious shit through the 1970s and 80s country music scene.
6: Whoa.
1: Yeah, she said that Dick Cheney had a huge, huge dong.
6: Yeah, I've heard that. Okay. And there was a guy that interviewed her that, like, FBI guy that was, like, all in on this stuff. Exposed. Ted Gunderson? Does that sound right?
1: Yeah, Ted Gunderson was the guy. He was the old CIA, head of the CIA, wasn't he?
6: I think he was a former FBI turned investigative journalist. Let me look. I could be wrong. But he interviewed her a bunch. Yeah, Federal Bureau of Investigation special agent in charge of the Los Angeles FBI. And then he
1: got suicided, right?
6: Yeah, that's the theory. He was he died in Memphis, but he went full on conspiracy, and he interviewed what's the lady's you just said's name? I believe he was
1: Kathy O'Brien.
6: Kathy O'Brien, yeah. So he interviewed her, and that's when she like went public with him, in the interview with him about Ronald Reagan and Nixon and all that, I believe.
1: Yeah, she's on Freeman Fly show all the time, and yeah, she's full on QAnon supporter now.
6: Ooh, yeah, man, that's a whole huge rabbit hole we could go down. Oh, by the way, Midas, that Weird Al Foil music video was fantastic.
2: Yes. They're still talking about the tinfoil, so.
6: Well, we can just change topics. That's okay. Let's talk about that for the rest of the night. I mean, we really could do a whole episode on that.
2: Yeah, I bet there's a lot of research into it, and we could do some experiments on air. that would be fantastic.
6: Just wrap us, like, put like 3 5G health cell phones, like duct taped to the top of your head, and then wrap that in tin foil. First one to
2: crank up the router to
6: first one to commit a school shooting loses.
2: Yeah. So, the microwave thing—you could cut the side off your microwave and blast microwave radiation at somebody wearing a tinfoil hat.
6: You know what? Now I'm just start thinking about Havana syndrome. I wonder what they do to us.
2: That's what it is. It's microwaves, man. It's the easiest way to do it. You take an old microwave and you cut the side off opposite the side of the actual mechanism that makes the microwaves, and just push it up against the wall of the hotel and blast the radiation in from the microwave to wherever the person's head is on the bed in the next room. And there you go. Done. Havana syndrome.
6: That'd be a good Hot Pockets commercial, dude. It's like a dude doing that while he's cooking a Hot Pocket. Makes a couple people's heads explode, and then he takes a bite. What's their slogan?
1: Did you guys ever use that that little cardboard envelope that came with the Hot Pockets?
2: Yeah.
1: And what does it do?
2: It makes it crispy.
1: Does it work?
2: Yes.
1: I remember trying it one time, and it didn't work, and it seemed like it affected the taste. It gave it a more of a fishy flavor.
2: Are you sure you didn't stuff it in a fish?
1: Yeah, I didn't know it was needed for,
2: okay, because I've made that mistake.
1: For a Hot Pocket. I thought you could use it.
6: Wait, listen. Okay, let me take a sip of my beer. I'm about to get really pissed off. Listen to this bullshit, okay? I was having, like, this was a decade ago probably, you know, I was having a slumber party playing, you know, Call of Duty World at War Zombies, the original one. Like, when that game was new, the first Nazi Zombies on Call of Duty, and we're having a LAN party with four Xbox 360s. And we put some Hot Pockets on after we made it to about, like, wave 30 and died. I'm like, let's get some
1: Hot
6: Pockets.
1: Because pepperoni, ham and cheese?
6: I think they were the ham ones.
2: Oh, have you had the chicken barbecue ones? Oh, God. No,
6: I haven't had a Hot Pocket probably since then. I think this is the last time I had one. And
1: I always liked cheesesteak was my favorite.
6: So I put my Hot Pocket in, right? I'm probably the third or fourth person to microwave the Hot Pocket because you do them one at a time so it's cooked properly and thoroughly. And I get my Hot Pocket out and I'm thinking, this thing feels like real light. But I'm, you know, it's like whatever. I bite into it. Well, let me get this. Hang on. Sad violin for this. I bite into this freaking Hot Pocket and it just crunches. It was an empty shell. There was no filling. It was just bread. I literally took a bite of an empty hot pocket. It was just pocket. There was no hot. There was nothing in the middle. No cheese, no ham. It was just an empty.

0: I don't know what he did with the shit. I was like 8 or 10. Yeah, but we had a deep freezer full of Hot Pockets for that summer. It was pretty fantastic. They were not like in boxes. They were just like, you know, individually wrapped things, but it was great. They were all the same flavor though, which was
1: you didn't know. Oh, okay.
0: They were all the pepperoni pizza one.
1: Yeah.
0: Which when you're 10, that's the
1: best.
0: Yeah, that's the winner.
1: Yeah. Just had like skin like flaps falling off the top of your mouth the whole summer.
0: Yeah. And then the next time he came the next summer, we were super excited. We ran outside ready for the new shipment of Hot Pockets for the summer. And he didn't have them because he got fired from the factory. And then like we were super disappointed and didn't talk to him the whole time he was there. And that probably just had to just be like, you know, the extra little knife in the back from losing his job.
1: Yeah, that's rough. Where is that Hot Pocket factory?
0: Oh, I don't know. He was came in from somewhere.
2: Who'd you say it was your uncle?
0: My dad's cousin.
2: Your dad's cousin. So I have him to blame for my Hot Pocket tragedy.
1: Yes, that's probably. He probably got fired.
2: I'm gonna
0: maybe
2: after
0: that's
2: the show.
0: Why he
2: give
0: got
2: me
0: fired.
2: His address and email because I'm going to send him angry letters.
0: I think he's dead.
2: Well, that whoops.
0: 30 years ago, and he was
3: you
0: old.
3: Yourself admitted yourself that you suck.
0: Yeah, he was really old at the time. So. Yeah, that was 30 years ago.
2: Well, rest in peace. I guess those
0: spaces pockets.
2: Okay, so I got some more. I have the Mythbusters. I'll probably just put it in the show notes. It's like 4 minutes, but if we have time, we can go through it. I have the Mythbusters debunking the moon landing being fake myth, so they prove it's real.
0: I keep seeing that video and I haven't watched it.
2: I watched the whole episode back in the day and it was like the most it was just like let's pick the most straw man arguments and debunk those. And even then it wasn't very convincing. The straw men that they've debunked. Those guys are shills. We can skip that. I'll put that in the show notes. But then there was also NVIDIA did the same. One of the things that Mythbusters debunk about the moon landing is there's that image of, I guess it's Buzz Aldrin and Neil Armstrong walking on the moon, but like even though he's in a shadow and there's supposed to be a single light source of the sun, he's lit up even though he's in a shadow.
0: Mm-hmm.
2: And the Mythbusters, air quotes, proved that by recreating the set with like action figures, that the reflective light from the moon dust would actually reflect up and light up the astronaut, even though he's in that shadow of a single light source. Okay. But then NVIDIA recreated the same thing. And they recreated the whole thing with CGI.
0: With ray tracing, with their new ray tracing engine.
2: Yeah, and so you want me to believe that a real event with real lighting and the way you're going to prove it is just to make a bunch of fake CGI?
0: Yeah. They were showing off their new ray tracing engine.
2: So you've seen what I'm talking about.
0: trying to get in the news with it.
2: This is the dumbest thing I've ever seen. It's like the Mythbusters were more convincing than this.
0: Right. But the one that gets me about the moon and the pictures on the moon is the one where you've got the Earth on the horizon. And it's a cool picture. Don't get me wrong. I like the picture, the painting, whatever you want to call it. But the thing that gets me is if you look at where they landed on the moon, on the part that's kind of like facing the Earth, you know, you'd have to look a lot more up to see the Earth. Since the Earth doesn't like set, it's always in the same spot, you know, it would have to be since it's like, what's tidally locked. Is that what it's called?
2: It's in geosynchronistic orbit and locked straight on. So it's no matter where you're at on Earth, you're always looking at the same spot of the moon, which means, and you blew my mind when you pointed this out to me the first time, you'd have to be looking pretty much straight up to see the moon.
0: Yeah, yeah. If you look
2: or
0: at
2: see
0: where
2: the Earth,
0: landed,
2: I'm sorry, to see the Earth from where they were at on the moon is what I meant.
0: Yeah, where they were at on the moon, you would have to look up. You couldn't get the shot that they had unless you were at the base of a very steep mountain, and like we're looking up the side of the mountain to the Earth. That's the only way they could get that shot. And I didn't see them close to the base of any very steep mountains.

0: in any of those pictures. So,
1: well, and then there's like the same that where they have the exact same backdrop in different parts of the moon. That's one of my favorites.
0: Yeah, that, and I haven't ever seen anybody like talk about or talk about the whole placement of the Earth in the pictures.
1: And you like, were the first one I've ever heard and bring that up. And as soon as you said it, like my, it just that clicked, and I was like, yeah, I've never heard anybody else bring that up.
0: Yeah, when I was back on Facebook, somebody was like, I just talked to somebody who doesn't believe we landed on the moon. How do they explain this picture? And showed that picture, you know, the one I'm talking about. And I was like, wait a damn minute. Yeah. Something's fucky. And then I started, and so I immediately looked up, you know, where did we land on the moon? And there's a, you know, a picture of the face of the moon and three little dots of where we landed, however many little dots are. And I was like, hold on. So yeah, that doesn't make a whole lot of sense to me.
1: Even Bart Sabrell didn't pick up on that one, as far as I know. That's a good one too. That's one of the best like pieces of evidence I've ever heard. There's a lot of good ones, but that's a really good one.
0: And I mean, if that's just a artist rendition, just say it. Like, hey, we thought this would look really cool. We took a picture of the landscape of the moon, and then we took a picture of the Earth, and we moved it to make it look really cool, so you could buy this image from us. Or, you know, print it out or whatever. So
1: that's like the Michael Collins spacewalk where they just took him from just for the press. They put that out the exact same thing, but he's in space, even though it was from a test exercise.
0: Yeah. We know how hard printing is. So it's not for printing. You don't print the picture.
1: It's just for neon, blacklight posters.
0: Right.
1: So back to the NVIDIA thing, and then back to the, if it's just fake, why not tell us that? Sometimes they do admit that.
0: Do sometimes.
1: Yeah. So this is, here we go. This is a good little news report. It's pretty fun.
2: In the meantime, they are images that inspire, educate, and sometimes just make us say, wow.
1: Yeah.
2: Over the years, NASA has given us spectacular photos and renderings that reveal a colorful and mysterious universe.
3: No doubt. Bullshit! Chris Martinez is introducing us to two of the artists behind some of the most iconic space art in the galaxy.
4: In a small, bright office, working side by side, Robert Hurt and Tim Pyle bring the universe to life.
5: What we're doing does have real science underlying it.
4: Robert is an astrophysicist turned artist. Tim, once a Hollywood animator, is now a planet illustrator. Together, they produce some of NASA's most popular images, from renderings of how planets light years away could look to
1: Could look.
4: Photos of stars and galaxies captured by NASA's powerful telescopes.
5: And this is sort of how it comes to me. And then
4: many of those images.
1: By the way, he says, this is how it comes to me, and then he makes it look different.
6: This is how it comes to me.
1: It looks like somebody, you know, like a thermal image scan of a fart, or a thermal, like where you can see the heat sensor. he's at this computer, and he's like, this is how the image comes to me. And it's literally just like a smudge on the lens. It's like a white cloud with a black background. And he's like, this is how it comes to me. And then we could just kind of, you know, it's crazy.
0: And then they just say, do whatever you want, and then we'll print it.
1: Yeah.
0: And like I said, if they do admit this when asked that this is an artist rendition. At the bottom of each of those images, it should say artist's rendition, you know, created from data collected by whatever, you know, just real, real small font at the bottom. Real small typeface. Make it legit. That's the thing, is that they lie or mislead about things, but then say, believe us about everything we say, you know?
1: Yeah. And by the way, that Lucy shit that just launched, that's going to go around like the whole solar system, whatever. I'm not buying that shit for a second. I looked for like 45 minutes and could not find an actual single real image or video of the craft. All I could find was like it's solar panels and you couldn't even see the whole thing. It's like, nope. And I brought this up to a couple people on Twitter that were all excited about it, like, you know, how NASA fanboys get. I'm like, why is it so hard to find a single fucking picture of this craft?
0: Yeah, nobody working on this brought their cell phone in and snapped a few shots for their Insta.
1: Yeah, it's like a CGI. When they announce they launch, they show a CGI of the launch, a CGI of it unfolding in space, and then a CGI of what it's going to be doing.
6: And it's like that, okay. That Mars rover was too.
1: Yeah, what the hell?
0: There's literally cameras everywhere. High resolution, beautiful shots out of these phone cameras. And I get not being able to have your phone in, you know, government agencies when you're working on stuff. I get that. But then we're not talking about like war technology. You know, we're talking about a go-kart that's got a couple of cameras and shovels attached to it.
1: And this thing has these like from like the new Alien movie, you know, that ship that they fly that has the sails that unfold, like the gold solar sail.
0: Oh, yeah, the solar sails.
1: This has that. They're like two circular sails on this satellite, and they unwrap, and they have the CG, like Lucy has launched, NASA says, and they have this like CGI of it getting out there with like blue jets behind it powering it instead of flames. It's like blue jets, and it jets off, and the things unfold. And I'm thinking, first of all, CGI, why? I brought this up to a couple NASA fanboys. I'm touring like, is this supposed to look real? Like, why can't we see an actual picture of this thing even before it took off?
0: Yeah, like while they're working on it.
1: Yeah, and I mean, there was a couple things, but it was only certain pieces. Like, the only thing I could find was like, here's this piece that does this, and here's this piece that does this, but there was no picture of the whole thing all assembled. And at least that I could find, maybe I'm wrong, but I looked for a while. And so I brought this up, like, why can't there be pictures of it? It's just now getting out of low Earth orbit, and they're like, well, you can't send...
0: Hold on. They already have to print the blueprints.
1: How could they fake this? How could they fake the video and the bloop? No, but I asked, I think it was Paul the book guy. I was like, why can't they have a picture? I didn't even get into it because you know how he gets with space. He's all in on space.
0: Oh, yeah.
1: I troll him every now and again, but I didn't want to poke the bear too much. I'm like, why isn't there a video of this, like, thing or pictures from it when it launched and it's in like just now getting out of low Earth orbit and entering space? Why can't they have a video of it unleashing the solar sails or unrolling the solar sails? And he's like, well, because they can't transmit back from that far into space. And I'm like, bro, it's not even 1% of 1% of 1% probably the way that it is to the moon, and they stream that live. What are you talking about?
6: Yeah. You could call the moon
1: can't
6: on a,
1: shoot it back from low Earth orbit.
6: You could call the moon on a landline. Why can't you get the fucking footage back to the Earth?
1: What the hell is going on here?
7: Oh God, it burns.
8: You disrespected science.
5: Scientists do science.
8: You disrespected science.
0: You almost made me shoot soda out of my nose. And it burned so bad.
4: They could look to actual photos of stars and galaxies captured by NASA's powerful telescopes.
5: And this is sort of how it comes to me. And then
4: many of those images have a dark, grainy start, but color and light reveal an astonishing glimpse of how the deepest regions of space might appear to the human eye.
1: Might.
5: What I'm trying to do is show...
1: A lot of coulds, woulds, and mites. Not even woods, it's coulds and mites. I don't know. Put some blue shit in there. Oh, that looks cool.
5: People, sort of the broader colors that the universe has to offer.
4: It's a delicate blend of imagination and data. The artists meet with NASA scientists.
1: Wow, that sounds like COVID science.
4: Over many drafts to ensure a planet or galaxy's look lines up with the research to make each one as accurate as possible.
9: I love the challenge. It's kind of like a puzzle to me of trying to create something that looks really cool within the restrictions that were given by the scientists.
4: It can take days, even weeks, to produce just a single image. The dazzling final results, enough to keep us all dreaming of the final frontier for years to come. Chris Martinez, CBS News, Pasadena, California.
3: The artists also say they have to be especially careful when it comes to illustrations of other planets to avoid colors many of us would associate with Earth, like blue for water.
2: The force is strong.
6: Why?
0: So all of the technology says, all of our scans and deep space, all of this nonsense says that this planet is blue and green and white. And different patches. But that looks too much like Earth. Make it orange.
1: Oh, my God.
0: That's their rationale. They don't take the actual data to figure out colors. They're just like, oh, what color should this one be? No, we already used that color scheme for Jupiter.
1: Yeah. Okay. Now, I got... these are coming straight off BitChute because a lot of it's visual, and hopefully the volumes won't be way too all over the place with some of these. But I got... which one's this? Oh, yeah, SpaceX. Here we go. This is a good one.
7: As Lauren just mentioned, if all goes well today, Falcon Heavy will put the Roadster on board into an Earth-Mars orbit around the sun on a journey that
1: shot his car into space's Roadster.
7: For a billion years.
10: SpaceX will launch its most powerful rocket ever.
1: It's gonna be in space for a billion years because that's science. We know it's exactly that long. What happens after a billion years? Will it disintegrate? Why was that the talking point? Like, his Roadster's going to be in space for a billion years. Is it going to blow up after a billion years?
0: Technically, everything's in space for a billion years. It just changes.
1: No more, no less. Not one billion in 1 year.
0: Did you watch that when it was launching, his space car?
1: I watched some clips of it. Fletcher actually ended up sending me, after the first time I was on Hawkstar, I finally got around, I think by the second time, to ask him for it. The video of the mouse running around on the outside of the SpaceX livestream in outer space.
0: I didn't see that. I saw the one where it was flying up and it was leaving the Earth's atmosphere. And then all of a sudden it showed like the backdrop of the Earth's atmosphere went away and it was still sitting in the chamber it started in.
1: Yeah. That's in the.
0: So like the green screen effect failed.
1: Yeah. And that's on the live stream, too. I don't know if it's still up, but you can. There's definitely, like, screen captures of it.
10: Carrying some cargo belonging to the company's founder. Elon Musk's red Tesla Roadster sports car will be loaded inside the rocket before it is launched beyond the atmosphere. Musk tweeted this animation illustrating what a successful launch would look like. If all goes as planned, Musk's car and a spacesuit-clad dummy named Starman will detach from the rocket and head into deep space. That name, Starman, is a tribute to the late musician David Bowie.
11: Like a lot of people didn't understand why we
1: said it was David Starman.
11: What's the purpose of sending a car to Mars? There's no point.
0: Bowie.
11: Obviously, yeah. It's just for fun.
1: Yeah.
11: And to get the public excited.
12: You can tell it's real because it looks so fake, honestly.
1: I love that.
12: We'd have way better CGI if it was fake. But we didn't really test any of those materials for, is it space hardened or whatever, So
0: whose dead body's in the trunk?
12: It just has the same.
1: Yeah, I love that. Well, it's probably stinking up that soundstage where the green screen is, if it's still there.
0: But that would be a really good way to get rid of a dead body and a murder weapon. Just put it in the trunk of the car that you're sending off into space for 1 billion years before it spontaneously explodes in a billion years.
1: Now, this one is pretty visual, but it's so fun that I just have to at least play a little bit of it and let you kind of describe what's going on here. This is the International Space Station.
13: Hurricane.
1: And it's kind of just a compilation of people accidentally dropping things. And they fall immediately to the floor, even though they're supposed to be in zero gravity. And like, my favorite is when people like immediately panic and like don't know what to do because they just drop something like a pen or a piece of paper and it fell straight to the floor.
0: It's on a live stream. It's on a live stream. The women's hair is good.
1: Oh, I've seen the videos of them like gelling up their hair too.
0: Yeah, they get their hair all like stuck out in all directions, but it's not moving. If it was.
1: Yeah, but there's even video of them like gelling it, I've seen before a broadcast.
0: Oh my God.
6: Isn't there times where you could see like a more like them wearing harnesses and stuff like that?
1: Yeah, like a wire, and then there's the green screen slip-ups.
0: Again, if they're doing a live stream and they all want to be, centered on the camera and get a good shot and everything, it would make sense for them to have harnesses to hold themselves still. But just tell us you're wearing a harness to hold yourself still, and it makes more sense than than people like finding it out and being like, oh, it's fake, when it could just be they're doing that for the camera to hold themselves still. Again, they lie a lot. So why should we believe them on other stuff? Yeah.
1: All right. So this, I'll kind of go through a little bit of this and kind of describe what you're seeing, but this will be in the show notes. My favorite is when their hair is sticking up and they drop something and it immediately drops to the ground.
13: We're taking pictures and all of that of it, but then you forget.
1: So this guy drops a piece of paper on the left and all the astronauts kind of look over like nervously. A couple of them chuckle. There's like a couple things floating you see here. And when a guy drops a piece of paper and it falls, you're like, what the hell's going on?
13: That there are people in danger.
14: A lot of people, what they're going to see here And this is a very difficult video to find. This footage, it's been basically scrubbed off YouTube. And let's just take a look here. As, again, Italian astronaut is fiddling with this, I believe it's some type of clip with the wire attached to it. Take a look at what happens here. He drops it. Again, take a closer on and get a little bit of a close-up.
1: He drops it, and then he looks around like, oh, shit. So there's a bunch of those. There's just a bunch of people dropping shit, and it's awesome. So I'll put that in the show notes.
0: I saw one while looking for clips where they were, you know, doing one of their little scenes floating, and then all three of them fell to the ground or to the wall. But, like, they were in that puke jet.
1: Yeah, and they were doing the G-Force thing. Image.
0: Yeah, they had the side-by-side image of them in the space station.
1: Free fall.
0: Falling to the wall, yeah. Well, it's not quite free fall because when that thing levels out, it's like a slow hit the ground. But they showed it side by side with the G-Force jet and whatever it's called.
1: I'm thinking of maybe two different
0: the same
1: things.
0: Thing. And the jet that I'm talking about is a hollowed out big plane that they use for simulating zero gravity. And really, they just cut the engines and the plane falls. And you're falling at the same speed as the plane. So you're like floating inside of it.
1: Oh, man. Yeah, I've seen a couple of those where it's like all of a sudden they get jerked over to the side of and then like the feed cuts. There's one where like they all of a sudden, all the astronauts that are floating slam into the wall and the feed cuts from the space station. Yeah, and like, it the feed cuts and then they explained it later by saying there was an abrupt change in direction on the space station or something.
0: So kaiju?
1: Yeah. What do you guys know, I guess, kind of coming to a winding down here, what do you guys know about space bubbles?
0: I've seen the
6: bubbles
0: videos.
6: In space. Yeah, they bring it up on that Flat Earth documentary Level.
1: Yeah, this idea that they're actually filming everything underwater.
6: Yeah.
0: And occasionally a little air bubble gets stuck and they don't catch it to get rid of it.
1: Yeah.
0: And it ends up on the film. Yeah, I've seen a couple of those.
1: Yeah, I like...
6: Yeah, there's this Flat Earther guy, and he goes around to, like, all these NASA conventions where they have astronauts, like, signing autographs and stuff, and he poses with pictures with them and asks them to talk about it, and he, like, gets them to sign autographs and say, like, bubbles in space and all this shit like that.
1: Yeah. I actually have a clip of that, I think. This is him interrogating an astronaut. Not interrogating.
15: How do you explain bubbles in space?
16: Yeah, I'm not sure exactly what you're talking about. Sometimes you get water in the helmet, and it comes, it's either from sweat or from the cooling garments. And, some of my spacewalks, I had, like, water in the helmet, not like I was going to drown in the helmet, but just little bits of water probably came out of sweat. And sometimes, you see just this flecks of paint or something that you might have disrupted floating away from the suit. And, that's generally what that is. I've never seen any kind of air bubble anywhere.
15: Could it be that you're filming in an underwater pool and you're not really out there?
1: Alright, well, I just encourage everyone to look up bubbles in space, hashtag bubbles in space. Thank you very much.
17: Research Flatter.
1: Research Flatter.
0: Wow. You gotta start going to conventions, man.
1: Oh, dude.
0: Go to all kinds of conventions and get up and talk and ask like a serious question. And then just be like, I was reading on shitmyass.com that you can, whatever.
1: Yeah. I do want to do some more stuff like that, but just the amount of, I don't have the amount of like good ideas / time to prepare. Like some people just do like incredible public stunts like that. And not the annoying ones like Owen Schroyer and Mark Dice do, but like really well thought out, like funny bits. Not just like
6: Luke Rutkowski made a living from it,
1: Yeah.
0: Well, who was that guy's name? Alex that did the one at the school board meeting?
6: Oh, Alex Stein.
1: I had him on recently. He's great.
0: Yeah.
1: He's so funny.
6: Yeah, he was on my show. He did the moon landing on my show.
1: Oh, I might have to listen. I'll put that episode in the show notes too, along with the
6: That one was hilarious.
1: Yeah, he's funny, man. He's doing stuff like And he made a lot of sense. He's like, if you get up there, like during the school board meetings and say, you know, these many people have died. Here's the numbers. This is how not deadly COVID is. This is blah, blah, blah. It's like, you just, this is just water off a duck's back. But if you get in there and take their side, but make it seem ridiculous, yep, then it works so much better on every level.
0: I'll try. Yeah, you got to try and do that with all aspects of your life when you're arguing with somebody.
6: Have you seen the one with him in like the Handmaid's Tale outfit that he just did?
1: No. You know what I'm doing after this?
6: It's right. Funny, man, because they know who he is now. They know what he's doing, but they like can't not let him speak.
0: Yeah, because
6: he's just getting more and more ridiculous.
1: Oh my God. Yeah, he's a national. He's going, that guy's going places. Like he's got a lot. I think he's going to be pretty big.
6: Like, yeah, I told him that on my show. Yeah, I think he's got like Alex Jones type aspirations, you know?
1: Yeah, and his he does like 3 different podcasts and they're all pretty fucking funny.
6: Yeah.
1: Classy guy. All right. Last clip. What do you guys think? Can you see stars out in space or no?
6: Can like the astronauts see them from space?
1: Yeah, from space, from the moon.
6: I think I know where we're going with this, but...
0: I pick up what you're... Yeah, okay, go ahead.
6: I know where you're going with it. I don't think you can.
18: Of course, was black, but it had sort of a velvet sheen to it.
1: That's Buzz Aldrin, by the way. It was black, but it had a velvet sheen to it. This is Don Petit, the "We Destroyed the Technology and It's Painful to Build It Back Again" guy, sitting with Mike Massimino. Oh, and by the way, they're supposed to be out in space right now. It looks like they're on a green screen. Like, I've never seen more, it looks like we're on a green screen than this. I'll put this in the show notes too. This is like bad. This is like Tim and Eric level green screen.
19: Yeah. Because you can see the stars.
20: Oh yeah.
19: You know, and pretty much all the time you can see the stars. Yeah.
21: It's an unfathomable blackness, like texture you feel like you could stick your hand into.
1: These are all astronauts talking, and I don't understand. Like, how do you not get your story straight at a certain point? It's either the stars are incredible, or you can't see any stars. It's just infinite blackness, and that like. The press conference they gave after the first Apollo mission, they were contradicting each other. So it's like, what's going on?
6: Yeah, when they got talked to backstage.
1: Yeah.
6: And then came out for the press conference.
22: And that when I look out at the stars and I see, you know, so many stars and planets. And
23: it's the darkest black you can imagine.
24: See stars if we're on the dark side of Earth and planets?
25: The sky is... deep black.
1: Neil Armstrong, deep black. Buzz Aldrin, deep black with a purple tint. And then everybody else is like, oh, the stars. Oh.
25: When viewed from the moon, as it is when viewed from cislunar space, the space between the Earth and the moon, the Earth is the only visible object other than the sun that can be seen.
26: Since the moon has no atmosphere, then a daytime picture... If you're there in the daytime of the moon, you see a full night sky of stars.
1: Mm-hmm. Duh!
26: Even with the sun in the sky as well.
25: We were never able to see stars from the lunar surface or on the daylight side of the moon by eye without looking through the optics.
27: The thing about Carl Sagan, billions and billions of stars, there really are billions and billions of stars, and you can see them. In fact, they're so numerous, it's very difficult to pick out the constellations you and I see here on the ground.
20: It's not a black void.
1: I thought one of you said something, but it was astronauts talking over each other.
27: You and I see here on the ground.
20: It's not a black cool void. Thing. I mean, it's black, but there's all kinds of little polka dots.
19: There's all the stars there. And the cool thing is about it, you can see it during the day.
20: Yeah, you can. And there's more than stars. You can see planets. You can see moons.
19: You see
1: I have to say this. This is Don Petit, the painful, we destroyed the technology. Looks like they're on a green screen, these two astronauts. They're supposed to be in, like, space. It looks like they are on it, like, a bad green screen, like, terrible. Don Petit, and this is all alleged because I don't know him personally, looks like Tony Podesta, but 10 times creepier. He's probably a pedophile, allegedly. Don't quote me on that. He looks like a fucking weird guy.
6: He's got the cheese skin for sure.
1: Yeah, like, and the way he talks, and he's shaking like the Bill Gates autistic, like,
6: yeah, he's got that Bill rocking. Gates energy.
1: Yeah, rocking, and he's, you can see planets. Like, what is this?
27: I see here on the ground.
20: It's not a black cool void. I mean, it's black, but there's all kinds of little polka dots.
19: There's all the stars there, and the cool thing is about it, you can see it during the day.
20: Yeah, you can, and there's more than stars. You can see planets. You right? can see moons.
19: you see the gas Magellan clouds of
20: yeah,
19: the Milky
20: yeah, you
19: Way
20: see
19: galaxy.
20: The Magellanic yeah. cloud and see the zodiacal light.
19: Whoa.
20: Of course, was
1: what? I don't know, man. Maybe he's just nerdy and super into it, but that guy comes off as fucking a weirdo to me, dude. I don't know.
0: Listen to that horn.
1: It's like Podesta meets Ned Flanders or something. I don't know what. Biggly boo. You can see planets. You can see the dialogue lines and moons.
0: Oh. The birth of a planet.
6: Have a look at my artwork.
0: So I was looking. I was trying to. I muted myself there for a bit. There was a video. You know who Michio Kaku is, right? Michio Kaku.
1: Yeah, he's the Asian Neil deGrasse Tyson.
0: Yeah. And there's a. Oh god, this was 10 years ago. I was digging around on YouTube, and I found a video of this guy trying to debunk one of his videos about a. Warp engine or something, and this guy was talking about concentric circles. He was trying to pull up an image on his screen share or a screen capture video, and he went into the folder where this image was, and there was a bunch of fake Selena Gomez nudes in the folder, and he had it in thumbnail or large thumbnail view.
1: Damn. Well, at least he has good taste.
0: It was funny. Oh god. I sent him a message. I was like, hey, man, you might want to put your video images in a separate folder.
1: Dude, oh, my God. I think it was Trevor Moore, like, one of his last bits before he died. It was on Comedy Central. He's like, you know, you could, like, he went on this whole long, it was just, like, on a podcast, essentially, I think it was. He went on this whole long thing. He's like a public service announcement about how you can look up fake celebrity porn. Like, it looks like it's kind of them. And he did the whole thing without even mentioning the phrase deepfakes, too.
0: Pretty good. Right.
1: So, yeah, PSA, you can get fake Selena Gomez porn if you want.
0: Oh, yeah. Yeah, any of the celebrities. And
1: you can get, but you could get fake Ron Jeremy porn if you want something new and up to date.
0: Some HD. Oh, yeah.
20: I didn't fucking do this! I didn't do fucking shit!
1: All right, well, in conclusion, I think we learned that space is both fake and gay.
20: Ha! Gay!
0: All right, so tonight, I learned that Leonard Nimoy had an album where he sang about Bilbo Baggins and The Lord of the Rings. Yeah.
1: Man, yeah. I'm a couple deep. I just totally remembered that we called a planetarium.
6: Oh, yeah.
0: Called two planetariums.
1: Yeah.
6: And they I'm have excited your number for them to hear that
1: first voicemail with us.
0: Can we talk about Adam, the security guard in Hawaii?
1: What a sweetheart.
0: He was nice super guy. Nice. He was super nice.
1: Everybody was nice. There wasn't a mean person over there.
6: Hawaiian? Do you think he's a Hawaiian guy?
0: Oh, he definitely sounded Hawaiian.
1: Oh, wait, you know yeah. what? What am I thinking? Everybody was so nice because it's freaking Hawaii.
6: Yeah.
0: Yeah, that's true. My brother.
1: Can you imagine if we called, like, New York City?
6: I mean.
1: Like, the planetarium. It's like, what the fuck do you want? Get the fuck out of here. We close in 2 hours. I'm busy.
0: Oh, my God. I just saw a video where.
1: The firmament. This, what?
0: This guy was visiting New York for the first time, and he was like. Hey, I'm walking here. And this bitch turns around and it's like, no, we do not talk like that. Started yelling at him. Oh, God, it was so good. He was some YouTuber.
1: I love so it. I love it when Barb's the comic is on here because she talks like in the most like stereotypical oh, yeah. Newark accent ever.
0: Yeah, I like her. While we were talking to the people in Hawaii, my mom landed in Hawaii. She's going to see my brother and my niece. She got stuck in LAX for 5 hours today.
1: Oh, you should send her in as like a undercover agent to the planetarium.
0: Oh, my God.
1: Get a boots-on-the-ground report of the planetarium that we called.
0: Get some pamphlets.
1: Get some pamphlets.
0: They make a good souvenir.
1: There was some gold on that, I got to say. I also, like, the main thing I learned tonight is I need to ISO Don Petit going, planets?
2: You got to get one of those, get a bunch of ISOs and try to have Don Pettit call that planetarium.
1: Oh, like get enough clips of Don Petit talking to where it's just like a conversation with the Don Petit soundboard.
2: Yeah, send Adobe DM or something.
1: I was a little harsh on how that guy acts and looks, but I mean, I probably was right, allegedly, though. I could be totally wrong.
0: In Minecraft.
1: You know? Maybe he's the nicest guy ever. Maybe he's like as nice as Adam from the planetarium. But he creeps me out.
0: Maybe.
1: Creeps me out. And I'm allowed to be superficial when people are on green screens talking about planets. But anyway, I think that's going to do it for me tonight, unless you guys have anything else.
2: I think that's it for me, too.
0: No, I'm good. I think all I'm right. good.
1: That was fun, though. It's Adam, thanks again from Deborah Gets Red Pill Pod, which will be linked in the show notes. Spotify, iTunes, I'll link all that.
2: Yeah.
1: And all the shows are on one feed, so it's a one-stop shop.
2: Yeah, check it out. We had that guy Jim Gale, who's been doing everybody's show about food forests today, on with me and my wife, so that was fun. Then we're going to have Benjamin Balderson talking about the alchemical process on Sunday, so, yeah.
1: You're doing the Lord's work over there.
2: I think you guys are doing the Lord's work over here, and congrats on the new baby.
1: Oh, thank you.
0: Oh, yeah. How's the kiddo doing?
1: Good, man. I'm actually about to be on baby duty probably as soon as this wraps.
0: Cool.
1: If he's awake, I'm going to be changing diapers, and then I got to work all day tomorrow and Sunday, so I got a fun weekend cut out for me. Metis, thanks, man. It's obviously Fun Fact Friday, Metis Pod. Links to all that will be there to find it. And Metis.live for the rotating... it's basically just what episodes of Fun Fact Friday, Nick the Rat, and music on there when you're not live, right?
0: Right now it's actually just music. I'm trying to build a new playlist of podcasts that are ad free. That is stuff that's not all on the NA stream. Just okay, kind of cool. You know, new stuff I'm discovering. So
1: sweet.
3: He basically pulled your little dick out in front of everyone and jerked you off until nothing came out because you are a boy.
1: I don't know who that was directed at, but...
3: I'm glad you had fun while everyone else had to watch an adult man jerk your little boy dick off.
0: What the fuck?
4: Is that funny? It's pretty funny.
0: What is that from?
2: That's Sarah, okay. Sarah Silverman, isn't it?
1: No, she's from SNL. It's that show on Netflix, which is amazing. It's I Think You Should Leave. It's Tim Robinson. There's a sketch where he goes to him and his wife go to a magician, and the magician makes fun of him. He's like, where is it? In this hand or this hand? He goes, no, it's behind your ear. And everybody's laughing at him because the magician's making fun of him not picking up on the magic tricks. Everybody's laughing and having a good time, except his wife is just looking embarrassed and staring ahead. Then they get home, and she doesn't talk to him in the car. He's like, oh, that's a great night. No, the babysitter made art with the kids. That's cool. As soon as they get in bed and he turns the light off, she goes, why the fuck didn't you stick up for yourself? What? That magician, he embarrassed you. Then she says this.
3: He basically pulled your little dick out in front of everyone and jerked you off until nothing came out because you are a boy.
1: It's like, he was just a... What?
2: What's that show called?
1: I Think You Should Leave. It's it's great. It's on Netflix. But yeah, he's like, basically, he's like, oh my God, this is just a funny magician. She goes, we will stay married. But I will never respect you, and I'll make sure the kids don't either.
3: I'm glad you had fun while everyone else had to watch an adult man jerk your little boy dick off.
1: All right. Anyways, that's my review of I Think You Should Leave. 5 out of 5 stars on Netflix, if they still did star ranking.
2: Copy that.
20: I didn't do fucking shit!
1: All right. That's probably the least relevant bit of space information that we've brought today, but I think
0: still
1: that's
0: still space information.
1: Did we forget anything before I start just reviewing Netflix shows here?
0: No.
1: All right.
2: No, we're good.
1: All right, everybody. Don't forget, space is fake.
2: And gay.
1: Bye now.
2: Bye-bye.
5: Other than the alleged Apollo trips, all other manned spacecraft have stayed below the belts. These belts do not officially begin until an altitude of 1,000 miles is reached. But when one space shuttle crew was brave enough to go nearly 400 miles above the Earth, they started to experience some unusual effects. They reported seeing shooting stars, which were a result of the radiation hitting the retinas of their eyes.
7: And if I'd have landed 20 feet behind where I landed, I'd have landed right smack in that crater.
5: When interviewed, Alan Bean of Apollo 12 initially stated that he had not gone through the belts and did not observe any effects caused by them.
8: Any ill effects from the Van Allen radiation belts?
9: No. Now, I'm not sure we went far enough out to encounter the Van Allen radiation belt. Maybe we did.
5: When it was pointed out that the flight pattern took him through the belts, he changed his story.
8: The belts are 1,000 miles to 25,000 miles above the Earth.
9: We went right out through them.
8: No effects on yourselves?
9: Mm-hmm. Didn't even know it. I don't think anybody, well, maybe somebody said you went through the radiation belt, but we didn't feel it inside, and we didn't get any, you know, added radiation.
8: The space shuttle went to 365 miles a few years ago. Uh-huh. Because I worked in news. Uh-huh. I saw CNN. They said that the radiation belts surrounding Earth are more dangerous than previously believed because the astronauts saw shooting stars with their eyes closed.
9: Oh,
8: just
9: man,
8: when they
9: that
8: got
9: isn't
8: within
9: from
8: 600.
9: Radiation belt. We saw shooting stars, but they're not shooting stars from with your eyes closed, although they look like it. If you're out in space beyond the Van Allen belt, and probably within the Van Allen belt, and close your eyes, and just pay attention. You don't notice it unless you pay attention. Then all of a sudden you'll see a little flash like a shooting star, except it's like that. There goes one this way. Then one just blossoms. And then not that fast. Maybe you wait 3 minutes or 2 minutes and one goes whoosh. And what's happening is cosmic rays are hitting the back of your eye and exciting those sensors in the back of your eye. So that's what you see. And they got high enough, apparently, to close them. My guess is, in Earth orbit, if you closed your eyes and just paid attention, that you would see them.
8: The first time they were seen was when they went to 365 miles.
9: Yes.
8: That's 650 miles below or away from the radiation.
9: Yeah, see, it's below. My guess, if they just did it tonight. But see, if you're just going to sleep or closing your eyes or it's dark, you don't notice them. But if you'll close your eyes and pay attention, which we had an experiment to do, by the way, then you see them whistling by. Not on our mission, by the way, they hadn't been discovered yet. I saw them one day on the moon. It wasn't dark, and it was kind of dark, and I saw this flash of light, and it looked like it was on the moon, but really it wasn't. It was a flash of light in my eye.
5: Some scientists argue that the trip through the belts was so brief, that is only a few hours, that the radiation would not have had a negative effect on the astronauts. But the question remains, if these belts are not dangerous, why in the last 30 years has absolutely no country put even a monkey past these belts? The standard excuse is that no one has wanted to spend the money to do so. But to write off every advanced country in the world as too stingy and incompetent in over a third of a century to explore further than 400 miles from Earth really is a bit too much to fathom. It is more likely that we simply do not have the technology to go further at this time.
10: We accept the reality of the world with which we're presented. It's as simple as that.
11: The power of the system we live in is to make people believe things that are so ridiculous on the face of it, but they've been told it over and over and over since the day they were born that they can't question it anymore. Many of the things, like the sun is a good example. For someone to say the sun's a hell of a lot closer to us than 93 million miles, the average person's going to roll their eyes. This is the system protecting itself in the lie that we have been constructed into. A lot of people will go at this and say, well, why did we get lied to? Well, you can think of basic reasons, like to deny someone the knowledge of knowing where they exist. That deprives a human being of almost everything. To not even understand where you exist denies you really much ability to know where you're going to go, where you've come from, the things that are even possible in this place, because you don't even know what this place is.
12: You're saying that after a big bang, even with the law of thermodynamics called entropy, which we'll get to in a second, somehow our galaxy ended up being a perfectly flat plane? Not just is the solar system a flat plane, the entire Milky Way galaxy is a flat plane, where all the planets spin in the same direction. The odds of that are less than winning the Mega Lotto every single day for thousands of years. Now look at the moon. The moon is a perfect circle. The odds that that happened after Big Bang and just chaos of atoms and particles and dust and rocks colliding is zero. The odds are literally zero. There's no force, there's no wind, there's no erosion, there's no water, there's no force acting upon that moon that would make it a perfect sphere. The odds that the spin of the moon is exactly the same speed as it rotates around the Earth, again, are zero. If it was 1/4 of 1 mile per hour different, it would slowly turn. And there is zero physics explanations with the model of gravity as we know it to explain why its axis rotation is exactly matching it rotate around us so that we only see one side. Light being shined upon a sphere does not make the luminescence the same all the way across. You can do a test with a tennis ball and a flashlight. It's impossible. It can't happen. It only happens on two-dimensional objects. Seeing as you've only seen one side of the moon because of its miraculous rotation and its perfect circle, and the fact that the luminescence is the same across the whole thing implies, I'm not stating this, it implies it's a two-dimensional object, okay? The size and weight of the moon, according to science, it is impossible for it to be rotating around our Earth. The way the moon was created, according to mainstream science, is that an object the size of Mars hit Earth and created the moon. That's nonsense. We would have rings like Saturn. Where's all the dust? Where's all the debris? Where's everything? That all just disappeared. That makes no sense at all. Next up, the sun is 400 times bigger and miraculously 400 times farther away than the moon. And like two machine-cut quarters, they line up perfectly to make an eclipse. The odds of that are 1 in trillions times 1 in trillions times 1 in trillions. It's not possible. That the perfect circles in this world line up perfectly with something 400 times larger from a third factor, which is your fixed position on an Earth, that they claim is spinning 1,000 miles an hour. The shadow of the eclipse is 70 miles wide. There is no way to make a shadow smaller than the object. Of course, there are people that say umbra because, like goats, they've been trained to say that, but they cannot recreate an umbra on Earth. They only believe it because they've been indoctrinated to believe it since the time of their birth by people who want to remove their connection to God.
11: Science is a bit of a religion now. When you come into a scientific group and you challenge NASA, they're not going to talk to you. They're just going to call you a silly man and ignore everything you say. Well, you see, this is the programming of science doing this. Science should be dictating that anything we can question should be questioned, and yet this is not what we see.
12: The law of entropy is that matter and energy naturally go from order to chaos. If you break a glass, even after a billion years, the broken shards will not reform into the glass because objects have a tendency towards entropy, towards dissolving, towards breaking apart. So how do we have a human eyeball from a Big Bang? The Big Bang happens and it creates a never-ending waterfall, cascade, domino effect of atoms smashing against each other in an empty darkness for eternity. So given the law of entropy that things go from order to chaos, how on Earth do we have the structure of a human eyeball in which we can see light and then recreate the light in our minds as images that represent our physical reality? It contradicts to a point of laughable mockery.
10: This is an episode called All the Things the Jews Gave Us. Okay. Meet the Sackler family. They're famous for their philanthropy towards famous institutions like Yale, the Guggenheim Museum, the Serpentine Gallery, and of course the Royal Academy in Britain. But what's less well known is that their wealth comes from one product, OxyContin, the blockbuster prescription painkiller first launched in 1996 by the Jewish Sackler family. They invented it. The pill is stronger than morphine and sparked the opioid crisis that's now killing more than 100 people a day in America and has spawned millions of addicts. I wonder if that counts as a hate crime against white people. It's also attracted a wave of lawsuits alleging ongoing deception about the safety of OxyContin, which the company had previously admitted misbranding in 2007 criminal case. Two branches of the family control Purdue Pharma, which makes OxyContin, but unlike their company, none of the Sacklers are physically being sued over it. Because a corporation comes from corpus, which means body, but it's dead like a vampire. Sackler family. And this has been another great moment in what the Jews have given us here in America.
13: Hi, I'm Owen Benjamin, and I'm a comedian. And recently I realized that I've made a lot of people sad. Because as a comedian, I make fun of absolutely everybody, and I just go where the rant takes me. It's my job. I never denied the Holocaust, but I now realize how hurtful it was when I questioned the number. Instead of 6 million, I assumed it was 9 gay guys who died in a rollerblading accident. And I now realize how deeply hurtful and dehumanizing that was for the Jewish population. As I went over my historical numbers and checked my finances, I have a new number to propose. 1 billion. 1 billion Jews died in the Holocaust. And who was responsible? All of us. The entire world. Everyone alive. Everyone who is past. Everyone yet to still be born. All held hands and killed all those Jews. Not only was it not 6 million, it was 1 billion Jews. I hope this mends the fences and heals. I realize now that going below 6 million would make me the personification of the emotion of hate. And I don't want that. I don't want to make people upset. And as a side note, I am expecting a Nobel Peace Prize, an Oscar, a Grammy, an Emmy, and a GLAAD Award handed to me directly from Ellen. And I will be refreshing my accounts. I hope I have made up for the blunder. So it turns out the Holocaust was, in fact, not 9 gay guys who died in a rollerblading accident. It was 1 billion who died at the hands of hate. And the hateful were all of us for eternity. I deeply apologize, Jews. I'm here for you, and I hope this helps. I know it helped me. I know it helped me a lot. Now let me refresh all my accounts. Thank you very much. And again, I'm really sorry. I truly had no idea how much one question could really, kick a hornet's nest. My bad. I got your back, guys. 1 billion.

0: power is evolutionary force, not to be stopped by anyone. And its beauty. Yes, this is a happy place to stay, filled with harmony and cosmic joy. A freedom place where men can express themselves and be as when they were born. All this just because someone cares. Because someone looks after us when we sleep, when we play, when we act natural. This is a movie about those who risk life and partners to guarantee that we can live in a wonderful and free universe. This is a movie about the gay niggers from outer space. The gay niggers come from the planet Anus in the 8 Sun system, far, far away from here. And they are much, much more intelligent than any other creature in the universe. But the most fascinating thing about them is that they, with the help of their super intelligence and their highly developed telepathic system, brain tapping, have been able to create a world, a society, a perfect way of living without the presence of women. A male-only world. Who knows, is it one of the Federation's gay nigger ships? Bring muscular tourists too. Let's take a look at the crew. We have Captain B. Dick, a strict, well-educated leader, and also friendly and a father figure for the rest of the crew. Chief Technician Sergeant Shave Balls, a long and kind person and a damn good space technician. He's for a long, long time been working together with Captain B. Dick. And with Mr. Schwoll, a German-speaking gay nigger from the area of planet Anus, where they still practice the old gay nigger religion, a ritual way of worshiping human excrements. He's a psychological genius on board who saved the ship and its crew many times. And here is the gay agent Arminass, who just finished gay agent school and is on his first flight in space. Fifth and last member of the Ring Muscular Tourist 2 crew is the data man, Dr. D. Ildo, an expert in biology and the manipulation of other races and life forms in the universe. A very important person on these special missions. But let them speak for themselves.
1: Captain, we got something on the radar.
2: What is it?
3: Well, sir, it's too big to be another ship or meteor. To me, it looks like...
2: Like what?
3: Like a planet.
2: A planet?
4: Ein Planet!
1: A planet?
4: A planet!
2: Check coordinates, Ildo. And give me a diacom in 5 minutes. And Schwoll, check the mental analysis machine.
1: Sir, we'll be able to do an ultra sweep over in 25 seconds.
2: Okay, everybody. Ultra sweep over in 18 seconds. Arminass, activate canopus sensor in the trans power system. Ildo?
3: 4, 3, 2, 1.
2: Ultra sweep over.
5: Ultra sweep over. Ultra sweep over. Sweep over, chief.
3: Chief, I got a DCOM. What we have here is a planet called Earth. There is life on its own and a lot of water. It seems rather primitive. And, sir, there is something terrible going on down there.
2: Take it easy, Ildo. Don't paint the devil on the wall.
3: But, sir, there is, pardon me, female creatures on the planet.
4: Own Kreaturen!
1: Female creatures!
2: Female creatures!
4: Female creatures!
2: Okay, calm down. We've got to check this out. It might be dangerous, but it's our duty. Arminass, put us through to our planet. I got to talk to the headquarters. Now! Hello, hello! Headquarters, come in, come in! Here is Captain B. Dick, P-code 2940018, on Discovery ship Ring Musculatoris 2. Come in, come in.
6: Hello, Captain B. Dick. This is the President of the Federation of Intergalactic Gay Planets. What we have here is highly classified A material.

0: You can talk to the Council of Wise Men, and believe it or not, even they can't give us any useful information about the strange female creatures. I'm afraid we'll have to get in closer contact.
1: You mean send a man down there?

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1: abs in a six
2: pack. 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
0: This is lit.
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0: lit.
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5: It's July 25th, 2023. I'm here with Kyle Hebert for Abs in a Six Pack, episode 202, and this is a new live son of a bitch.
0: This is a new live son of a bitch. Absolutely incredible.
2: Abs in a six pack.
0: Hello, abs in a six pack.
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0: Just like. It's going down, ladies and gentlemen. Whoa!
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0: Is that funny? 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
5: Oh, Kyle, thanks for coming on. Thanks for bearing with the difficulty.
11: Hey, intro.
5: Oh, thank you. I want to talk about your show, which I can't say enough good things about, Intergalactic Boombox.
11: Oh, thank you, man.
5: But before we do that, I figured since you're a classically trained vocal actor, and I should have asked you this before we started the recording because it would make it for a funnier bit, but what if we do the first 5 minutes of the show just playing guys that really are trying to hide the fact that they have to take a dump?
11: If we just act constipated?
5: You sound like you're sweating a little bit, like you're like and like kind of quivering because you're holding it in.
11: I had a burrito, Taco Bell, just a little bit ago, and I.
5: What I was saying, and I don't know, you can't really see it, but I'm kind of teetering back and forth a little bit, like kind of like moving from one leg to the other. But I was just trying to tell you, like, that I was trying to compliment you about your show. That first of all, it doesn't take very long to listen to. Like my show is way too long, and I really need to go. I mean, I don't need to go to the bathroom. I'm fine, but I like that, and I love the characters. It's like It's reminiscent of like a one man band, but for a podcast.
11: I created some original characters, and I decided to voice them. So I layer them in production, and I'll spend like 6 hours or so, maybe a little bit longer, writing the script, and then recording, and then editing, and add some sound effects and play with an iPhone app and throw together some little drum beats or something, and drop in sound effect things I find on YouTube to give it some entertainment value. And podcasting 2.0 enabled, I gotta say.
5: Boost.
11: Adam and Dave totally boost.
5: Oh.
11: They kind of lit a fire for me to do the podcasting thing again. I did it years ago, but this time I wanted to do one just on my own as a voice actor and consider it as a experiment in improv.
5: Yeah. What I really love about it is mainly it's kind of like what I do where I can tell you're making a show for your own enjoyment. Like I can tell it comes out in the product that you really love what you're doing. And that's what I love shows and anything, any art that people make where it's very clear that they enjoy doing it. Okay. I don't know how long we can keep that bit up.
11: A

0: This is why
1: Project.
0: You're the this is why they're the professional. You were immediately better at that than me. That was good,
1: well,
0: though.
1: I mean, improv is always thinking on your toes, and you know, whatever they throw at you, you got to just go with. So it's like, am I going to really do this for an hour? It's like, okay, actually, well, I can truly say it's already the most unique podcast interview I've ever done.
0: Oh, good. Well, that's, first of all, I have to say that acting like I have to take a shit kind of made me start having to take a shit, which was like something I didn't expect. It's like almost I psyched myself into it.
1: Wow, more effective than coffee.
0: Yeah, maybe it would have been easier to just do the whole show as like Arnold or something.
1: Oh, like Schwarzenegger?
0: Yeah, we could just talk like this the whole time in the galactic boombox.
1: The boombox. Yeah, the irony is, as you're doing this show, my show, Intergalactic Boombox, is a hiatus, kind of an extended hiatus, because my real life world is consumed by back-to-back weekends of convention travel and appearances, and that dreaded pod fade thing kind of hit. It's like, oh my gosh, I'm tired, I'm exhausted, I'm getting writer's block, I'm thinking too hard. And when you start overthinking things, then it doesn't become fun anymore. So decided to not quit, just wanted to take a little break. So if people are interested in checking out the podcast, of course you go just type in Intergalactic Boombox on any podcast player, and you got like 90 plus episodes to listen to. I did the last two episodes are special editions that are a little more on the serious side. I did one on the SAG strike and one on AI.
0: Yeah. I did hear the AI one. I like, right before the show, we were talking about it was Plankton singing Hallelujah by, I almost said David Allan Cohen, but it's not that. It's, who the hell wrote that song? Leonard Cohen.
1: Leonard Cohen.
0: David Allan Cohen. What the?
1: Joel and Ethan Cohen.
0: AI stuff, man. Like, I get both takes on it, where it's like, oh, it's just, you know, it's not convincing yet, and they're never going to cross the uncanny valley, whether it's audio or visual or whatever. But man, I don't know. You hear Plankton singing Hallelujah. I mean, it sounds like Plankton.
2: There was a secret code.
0: Yeah, it's just, and yep. It's even the, like once he gets further into it.
1: And I was telling you before we started how you got Elvis doing Baby Got Back.
0: Yes.
1: Oh, I like big butts and I cannot lie. Oh, you have the brothers kids tonight.
0: The art, I get it's just mostly composite stuff, but it's getting to the point where I don't really buy the argument that it's never going to get convincingly good. Because it's already in the last less than a year, it seems like it's just launched like a rocket ship, what they can do. And I you know what? That's the episode I heard you on Boombox where you're talking about I thought it was your show where you were talking about just the threat of taking the jobs of voice actors once AI gets good enough.
1: Oh, yeah. That's kind of why I was seeing a lot of stuff that day about it and decided to hold a Twitter Spaces. And then I did one the next night as well. And I just compiled some of the call-ins on that subject. And I heard from people of all walks of life. I heard from an engineer, some fellow voice actors, some amateur voice actors, some fans, and, you know, and trying to say that AI, are the biggest weapon you have right now is spreading awareness. So can people stop back and really think, oh, this is only going to affect someone else, an artist or a musician or an actor. It's not going to affect me. It's like, but AI is supposed to be, on paper anyway, a tool to make life more convenient. And it can do that. Absolutely. You had the Beatles Revolver come out, and Giles Martin was able to do things with the tracks that they weren't able to do in the 60s. So AI was used as a tool. It didn't replace anybody. There's a new Beatles song coming out, and Ringo Starr said, this isn't AI. This is literally me playing drums, taking a pre-existing George Harrison guitar track and a pre-existing John Lennon vocal. And it's like, okay, that's good. But, you know, there are people out there online you know, just inputting on ChatGPT or whatever interface, it's like, I want a Beatles song, but it's sung by Kanye West. And then 2 seconds later.
0: Yeah, that's, it's really fun to play with the stuff. And it's cheap as somebody that can't, like, that doesn't have the money to necessarily hire the top-notch artists or the top-notch graphic designers or the top-notch voice talent. If I want something done, I can either go on Fiverr or I can get something that's probably going to be a little bit better just pumping in, you know, text to a that'll spit something out for me.
1: Like the most popular form of voiceover you hear on TikTok and YouTube is the AI stuff, and it sounds fake. And, you know, it mispronounces words and it sounds really stilted, but for whatever reason, people like doing that.
0: It is fun, especially if it's funny, like the Joe Biden and Donald Trump playing Call of Duty. Fuck you, Joe. Yeah, get out of the lobby. Yeah, like all that. I'm psyched.
1: To me, the more convincing it sounds. Yeah, I mean, there's a lot of entertainment value for sure. But then you stop and think, and it's like, oh, that's not so funny anymore. For anyone in the arts, for anyone who's creating, yeah, there's always going to be, you know, I think one of the few jobs that probably won't be threatened is coders. People that can make sure that the computers that have this technology are maintained and updated and all that until, you know,
0: until a computer robot uprising. Yeah, exactly. Yeah. Yeah, once the computers learn to code, it's over.
1: Yeah, yeah. And then
0: that was actually the plot of the Terminator, if you remember that movie.
1: It really was. Yeah. The Terminator. Man, sci-fi films are a warning.
0: Skynet. James Cameron directed that, if you remember that. That's so bad.
3: I mean, I am just so sick of Arnold Schwarzenegger.
0: Yeah, I agree. Let's not do that anymore.
4: I am Arnold Schwarzenegger.
0: Yeah. I love me some AJ, dude. I don't know if you're a fan. I don't know if you're at least as somebody who's, I mean, he does as a voice. He's not a professional voice talent as like yourself, but Cobra Commander is pretty good.
5: Cobra Commander, hail Cobra.
0: I can't even do it like he does. He's too good at it.
1: Oh, wow. Yeah. Well, I mean, who is this in particular?
0: Alex Jones.
1: Oh, Alex Jones.
0: Alex Jones, Cobra Commander. You heard him do Cobra?
5: Hail Cobra!
0: He does it. So he is already naturally raspy, so he's good at that.
5: Autobots roll out.
1: Yeah.
0: I don't know. Should
1: any raspy thing?
0: Ooh, I got a game we could play.
1: Okay.
0: Okay. So what if you do an impression of somebody and I have to guess who it is, and then I do like a worse impression of somebody else and you have to guess who it is?
1: Well, hello there.
0: Sorry, that was to start the announcement. Now we're started officially. Oh,
1: well, now we begin. Well, what can I tell you? This place is surrounded by...
0: Oh, it's Obi-Wan Kenobi.
1: Yes.
0: Oh, that was good. Hello there. I should have known. Yeah, that's really good. All right, let me...
1: I guess I shouldn't start with the most quotable Ben Kenobi line.
0: What's the rule? I didn't think this through. What's the rules? Can we quote them directly, or do we have to just talk like them? I didn't think about that.
1: Hmm. I don't know. I mean, it can make it easier if you do a quote.
0: Maybe they can't guess, then we go into quotes. Because I could just go like Misa Misa, and then you'd know.
1: Yeah, and I go, oh, that's Jar Jar.
0: But if I act like I'm ordering like a Cuban sandwich and I order a fries. And I don't say Misa. Would you still get it if I went? It's so hard to talk like Jar Jar without saying Misa.
5: Cuban fry.
0: Cuban sandwich. And now I just sound like I'm doing some kind of racist accent if I try to do Jar Jar Binks without saying Misa. All right. Well, okay. Let me just think of something else. Okay. All right. I got it. It can't be Star Wars. That's too obvious. So I'm going to go with
6: What are you doing over there?
1: Wow.
6: Playing with a reef blower? That is the most childish thing I have ever heard of.
1: That sounds like Dennis Miller on Klonopin.
0: But, I was going for Squidward tentacles was the goal there.
1: Dude, you know, true transparency here. I have never seen a whole episode of SpongeBob. I know, right?
0: It's only like a 11-minute episode. Tom Kenny is amazing. I'm sure. I mean, I'm sure you would agree that he's like one of the greats.
1: He is way up there, dude. Yeah. I have gone to meet a lot of today's giants: Billy West, John DiMaggio, Rob Paulsen, Maurice LaMarche, Kevin Conroy, rest in peace. You know, a lot of the industry giants. I have not met Mark Hamill. I think that's a bucket list thing, but
0: he was such a good Joker, just voice acting, that he's in my top three Jokers of all time, and he never even played him on screen. That's how good Mark Hamill was as Joker.
1: That's right. Talk about a career reinvention.
0: Mm-hmm.
1: It's like, you know, I'm more than Luke, right? Like, right. Yeah. And Shatner's more than Kirk, and Leonard Nimoy was more than Spock.
0: I mean, I'm not trying to blow smoke up your ass too much, but I genuinely am so fascinated. I love the world of audio. I mean, this is an audio show, but I love the world of... first of all, let me back up. I'm a huge fan of animation of all kinds. Mm-hmm. I mean, one of my favorite shows is South Park, and every imitation they do of any celebrity sounds exactly the same, which is, you know, because they don't give a shit. But the theater of the mind, the soundscapes, the creating a world just out of voice, and then letting, in some cases, I know a lot of, like, well, let me ask you the process of most of the stuff you've worked on outside of the video games you've worked on. When it comes to, I'm assuming that you get a storyboard and then the script, and then once you voice act, then they animate it based on your audio. Is that how that works?
1: Well, the process starts with the audition. The audition is just a piece of paper, or now just an email with a PDF file. The audition side is just a script that shows a range of emotion, like three or four lines or so, and a picture of the character and a description of the character. And basically those bullet points, we have to be able to kind of self-direct nowadays. Since the pandemic started, talent records remotely for not just auditions, but sometimes the sessions. Now things are starting to cool off and people are going back into studios. But for original animation, cartoons and such, the audio is recorded first and then it's animated, and then maybe a year or two later, or in the case, a week with South Park.
0: Yeah.
1: But usually that stuff gets shipped off and animated in Korea. Even anime mostly gets animated in Korea. But
0: oh, so Japan,
1: the huge, oh Japan, yeah, they outsource.
0: Okay. I didn't know that.
1: Yeah, and a lot of American animation is done in Korea. If you pause the credits to a lot of cartoons you watch, Family Guy, Simpsons, whatnot, you're going to see a lot of Asian names. So there's that. With anime, it pays a lot lower, even though technically it's the hardest kind of voice work to do, because you're matching lip flaps and, you know, trying to make it not sound stilted, you know, getting a performance and just delivering an English version of the script that's faithful to the original translation, but will make sense to an English-speaking audience. And sometimes the scripted line may be slightly too long. There's too many mouth flaps or not enough words written, and we have to, on the fly, adapt it.
0: Yeah.
1: And that can slow the session down a little bit. But the nice thing about anime dubs is you see the finished product already on the screen. Now, we don't have time to sit there and preview and watch the whole episode. I have no idea what's going on in the episode outside of what the director tells me, and time is money. So we just focus on recording my parts, whether it's two lines or 2 hours worth of lines. And then I'm just going on the context of what the director tells me. And of course we preview the line and in the original language, so I can see the pattern of the mouth opening and closing and all that, and see how loud or soft it's going to be. And then match that intensity. And sometimes we can do it in a take. Sometimes we have to finesse over three or four takes. Sometimes they do a Franken take. They'll say, I like this part from take one and this part from take four. And the engineer will use Pro Tools to snap it together. And sometimes it sounds organic, and other times, like, just peat and repeat. It sounds stitched together. So just, you know, mimic the performance. Mm. And then we'll do that. And a lot of anime nowadays are basically what are called simuldubs. They're coming out almost at the same time as they do in Japanese, and they end up on Crunchyroll or Cartoon Network, and with a pretty fast turnaround, as opposed to in years past, where you'd wait 6 months or longer for it to come out on a DVD or a Blu-ray or even streaming.
0: I have a two-part question. What's, like, your favorite project you've ever worked on, if that's something that you would be willing to say? And then part so that was part one. And then B, what's your favorite cartoon of all time?
1: I'm going to answer B first. Bugs Bunny, classic Looney Tunes. That's classic. What planted the seed when I was probably 8 years old. When I was old enough to understand, and my dad explaining to me, because that was his favorite cartoon too, he says, like, say, one guy voiced all these characters, Mel Blanc. So that was my hero there. Never got to meet him. He passed away in 89. Who Framed Roger Rabbit was his last project on screen at the same time as Mickey Mouse. And that's that really, really started my being intrigued, just like you were, with the whole theater of the mind aspect. I was really introverted, very shy. I wanted to entertain, but I didn't want people looking at me. So I always struggle with memorizing dialogue and lines for play. So I didn't get active in the drama department in my school. I was too embarrassed, too shy.
0: Yeah, I was a theater kid growing up, the entire, pretty much from elementary school through college, and usually got.
1: Oh, so you got over stage fright.
0: Yeah, but then I tried. Then I went up on an open mic, was completely. Just shit my pants pretty much right on stage. As somebody who's been like the lead in musicals and, like, you know, all kinds of stuff, you would think that it's not that intimidating, but I get nervous about just like, yeah, I mean, stage fright's a real thing. I completely empathize with you. And by the way, I hate to correct you, but Bugs Bunny is a good answer, but not the correct one. King of the Hill is the greatest cartoon of all time.
1: Okay.
0: God dang it.
1: Boy, yeah. I tell you what.
0: Oh, God dang it. And Bobby's like, I didn't even know Bobby was voiced by a woman until recently.
1: That's right.
5: It's like,
1: I've seen her on Californication.
5: I know. It's really like, how can they talk like that?
0: I can't even do a Bobby. My Hank's okay.
1: It's like, how many cigarettes a day do you have to smoke to sound like that?
5: I don't know, but I smoke a lot, and I still can't quite get the Bobby voice right.
0: But Hank Hill, I feel like I do pretty good. Gosh dang. It's Kang. Hank's just easy. Right. That's right.
1: That's so true, man. But to answer your A question,
0: yes.
1: It's hard to narrow it down to one, because my first big gig was Dragon Ball Z.
0: Yes.
1: 23 years ago. I started as a fan in 1995, and I would go around, I would watch the show, I was intensely into it, and I would imitate the narrator, which is a role I took over eventually. And then I got to voice the older version of Gohan and have been voicing him ever since, all the way up through Dragon Ball Super Superhero last summer, where he finally got an upgrade. We've been waiting for his character to be great again. He's been kind of gimped on the sidelines for anything, but that's one of them. The other is one of the shortest things I've ever done. It's a 10-second cameo on Disney's Wreck-It Ralph. So I got to be in a Disney movie, and I didn't have to be a celebrity it, which was awesome.
0: Yeah.
1: Yeah. Street Fighter Ryu opened the door for that. So
0: now I feel like video game acting would be fun, because you're just doing a lot of like grunts and like, ooh, ooh. Like, I feel like, I don't know why, but I think that would just be funny to be involved.
1: It would, but it also can tear apart your vocal cords. If you scream for a certain amount of time, you're going to sound husky, and then you're going to sound like Alex Jones.
0: I was about to go back to Alex. Yeah, that's exactly what happened to him. Yeah.
1: I mean, like, what would he sound without the husky voice?
0: Yeah. I mean, it was a combination of cigarettes and booze, but I'd say that was 10% and 10%. 80% of that was screaming for 6 hours a day, 6 days a week for 20 years.
1: Yeah. Yeah.
0: And, I don't mean to.
1: People that aren't used to public speaking or doing voiceover, especially things that are vocally intensive, like screams on anime, cartoons, or video games. It's like, if you're not used to it, then yeah, your vocal cords are going to go out. It's not fun.
0: And that is, it's not just the drumming and the, just the insane guitar licks. The drumming, double kick pedal, all that is impressive. But when it comes to heavy metal screamo singers, they work so much harder than most musicians, which sucks because their music is not as enjoyable to me as most musicians. But those guys that can do like, you know, multiple nights a week for years, I don't know how they do it.
1: I think the first singer that blew me away as a kid growing up in the 70s or early 80s is when Brian Johnson took over for AC/DC. It's like, how do you sing like that all the time with your voice? It's like, oh, well, naturally sounds like that. And then, oh, there's something called technique. And then, yeah, all these death metal singers, they understand breath control and diaphragm and all these different things and the placement of your voice and through your nasal passages and all this stuff. I think there's a thing or two that all voice actors could learn. You know, it's like, everybody, let's all take a death metal course.
0: Right. Yeah.
5: You're the screamo voice for more than 2 minutes. I cannot even.
0: That was the worst Yoda I've ever done. I've done some bad Yodas, but that was bad. But no, I can't cough. I can't do it without coughing, usually even Yoda. I don't know how. Well, anyways, it doesn't matter. Not to put you on the spot here, but I have a mover and shaker in the industry that wanted to talk to you. They had a bone to pick.
1: Oh.
0: I promise they won't get you in too much trouble.
7: Hello?
0: Hi, I'm on the line with Kyle Hebert.
7: Herbert, where in the hell have you been? This space station is falling apart without you.
8: Yeah, Kyle. The voicemails are backing up, and I can't even leave a voicemail for you to complain about things.
1: Karen, just settle down.
7: When are you
1: going to
7: get back up here, Herbert?
1: Ken, Kenspiracy, please, just settle down. I'm going to come back eventually. I mean, people are still boosting the show, even though I'm on a hiatus. And remember, the logic is our spaceship remains in orbit as long as people are boosting on podcasting 2.0 apps.
7: Yes, but you went on hiatus without cleaning out the dishwasher, you dolt. I don't have any clean spoons.
1: Man, it's not every day that someone gets called a dolt, but I will wear that as a badge of honor, sir.
8: I know that you're all are on strike and everything, but it doesn't mean you can't come visit.
1: Well, you know, that's true. I could just keep the intergalactic boombox topics to not covering current movies and television. I could cover the strike in general. That's fine. But in solidarity with the actors and the writers, you know, that removes a lot of the guts of what we do on the show. But Ken, you know, I guess I could have you do the whole show and just do all the news you can't use in the interim. But that requires
7: that sounds like a whole lot of work.
1: It's a lot of work, sir. Coming up with things to come out of your mouth, from my head, from my own mouth, and then editing it. That's a lot of program. That is why my podcast, the Intergalactic Boombox, will never be lit. Will not be live. It's just too hard.
7: This is kind of hard.
8: Switching back and forth and everything.
7: Hey, Kyle.
1: Maybe if I got one of those. Maybe if I got one of those fun toys that you have, you know, maybe I could do it back and forth. But wow,
0: that was pretty good, Metis. I gotta say, that was.
7: Oh, thank you.
1: And Metis was his name. Woo.
0: Yeah,
1: he's got it.
0: I forgot to compliment you on your performance as Scrooge on Metis Pod. That was really good.
1: Thank you.
0: I think I played Man on Street number 2, and I had one line.
7: Yeah,
0: yeah,
7: yeah. You were
9: Man on Street 2.
0: And then I listened to it and I'm like, wow, I went way more British than I was like, I got you, governor. And then everybody else was like, you know, just like a regular British accent. And I was like, wow, I really overdid it.
1: Oi, what's all this then?
0: I would have either immediately emailed me back and said, hey, resend that and redo that and here's some notes. Or I would have just not even put it in and gotten somebody else. But God bless him, he put that in anyway for some reason.
1: Have you noticed that we've been getting splits for that episode of Meatus Pod even through the middle of the year? I'll go through and look on Fountain and I'll see what people are boosting. And sure enough, there's this Christmas Carol episode. Like, wow, now?
9: Yeah.
1: Really?
9: Hey, it's, you know, I'm amazed by, like, I haven't released an episode in forever. And it's still getting lots of listens and lots of boosts. And, you know, it's really neat. The boost system is amazing. You know, even if you're not producing, people are still appreciating the older episodes and still boosting it. It's really neat.
1: And speaking of this great podcasting 2.0 technology, I was listening to Dave and Adam talk about pod fans, and I signed up for that, and they gave me an invite code, and then I signed up, and it didn't work right, and then I tried to use the invite code, and it said, oh, you already used this, and now I'm waiting to hear back from them.
9: Yeah.
1: What is fans in
9: buggy.
1: Relation to... Oh, okay. Okay. How is that different than the podcasting 2.0 infrastructure?
9: It uses the podcasting, it uses all the tags, it uses the podcast index and all that, but basically it's just another player, but it's completely focused around paying while you listen. Like, it's completely focused around making sure that the people you're listening to are getting paid in boosts and streaming stats. So
1: it's like Fountain.
9: But it pushes the like, I actually got into it. It kept kicking me out, but I kept going back in. And like, it'll show you, like, it really, really pushes, like, at the bottom underneath the title of a show, it'll say, this episode's 34 minutes long at 200 sats. It'll cost you $1.42 to listen to, or, you know, whatever. So it's really like, it pushes you hard to set a number of sats to stream while you're listening.
1: Okay.
9: It's like, it's all about supporting the podcaster.
1: Okay, so what does the average No Agenda episode go for?
9: Oh, I don't know. I know somebody's keeping track of all of the boosts. We're getting in the weeds with Podcasting 2.0 stuff here.
0: Speaking
9: but,
0: of boosts, I did have a boost come in from last night that I need to read real quick.
9: Well, yeah, go for it.
0: So I had the art for the... Last show, well, we called that aquarium about how fat their mermaids were and how it traumatized my son. And so, like, the next episode, I did mermaid art with AI. Sorry, artists that need to get paid, but I can't afford it. And, like, it made the mermaids have, like, nips and titties that were not bigger than their stomachs, but big. And I got a boost in. From Tony G for 329 sats. It says, horrifying sea maids, yikes. So thank you, Tony G. And with that, carry on. While I was thinking about boosts, I had to show
10: that. That reminds me, I think that Meatus should do a Fun Fact Friday about mermaids and the confusion with sirens. Sirens are the female creatures that drown the pirates and sailors. Yeah, anyway.
9: Why are you talking like I'm a nerd?
0: I'm still waiting.
9: You're talking like I'm a nerd.
0: I'm still waiting on the fun fact. He's not a nerd. He's a cool guy. Meatus, I'm still waiting on the Fun Fact Friday episode that goes in through in detail about the BMI and how unhealthy obesity is. And maybe like a two-parter. You could do the other half on the FBI crime statistics or something. You know, just food for thought.
9: We would... Yeah, that's maybe a couple more years.
0: No, I'm joking, clearly. Okay, so also, I saw you in the chat, Meatus. You were dunking on my Squidward accent. So I need you to do your best Squidward. Go.
9: I don't know how Squidward talks. I've seen less than one episode of SpongeBob.
0: You're stealing Kyle's lines. First off, he's seen one less than it. There's no, I cannot, there is no way in hell that two people on this planet have seen less than one episode of SpongeBob. I just refuse to believe it.
9: I saw part of an episode where the squirrel astronaut was in was talking about Texas. That's
0: I don't think all she's I've an astronaut. Oh God. I don't even know what to do with you guys. SpongeBob is the shit.
9: All right. Well, I'm going to dip out. It's good talking to you. I just wanted to do my my Kinspiracy bit and my Karen bit and give you a hard time.
1: I'm totally fine, sir. Thank you.
9: But love no, you take your time getting back to the show. It's, you know, we get it. You're working and real life takes priority. So,
1: Thank you.
9: I got a new show coming out. It's going to be at coolguy.fyi. It's going to be called Nerd Talk with a Cool Guy. Be looking for that in the next couple weeks.
3: And all I can tell you is that this is bad.
0: Just kidding. Alex Jones was just kidding. We love you. Cool guy.
11: Buy your vitamins and supplements right now.
0: We're
11: about sold out, people.
0: That's a pretty good AJ impression, I got to tell you.
1: Well, Kinspiracy is kind of, he's an amalgam. He's a mashup of J. Jonah Jameson and Alex Jones.
0: Hey, Midas, I forgot to ask you, what are you drinking on? You drinking on anything today?
9: Yeah, just a Diet Pepsi.
0: Ugh. What about you, Kyle?
1: At the moment, nothing. But usually a Diet Coke or a Coke Zero or, you know, something loaded with the horribly cancer-causing sugar replacements.
3: Ugh.
9: Yeah. Yeah.
12: I've been drinking beer! Beer!
9: All right.
12: Beer!
9: I'm going to hang up and continue listening. Y'all have...
0: I've been drinking beer. So. But yeah, thank you, Midas. We love you.
9: Yep. All right. Bye.
1: So much love.
0: I would have done a little more convincing job of made. I should have like done some kind of sleuthing and figured out like who your higher ups were and acted and given a name and then had me just play him if I really wanted to be mean. I don't know if I'm going for that.
1: Yeah, well, see, I'm contract talent, so I don't have a boss per se. But,
0: you're your own boss. You're a free agent.
1: I get to pay 20% more taxes and.
0: Yeah, dude,
1: it's real fun.
0: I'm listed technically as an independent contractor in my day job, and yeah, the taxes are fucking outrageous.
1: Ugh. Dude, I'm trying to join your chat room, and it just keeps on giving me errors.
0: It's Kiwi's been acting weird. I don't know what's going on. I don't know. There's 29 people in here right now, and I think maybe five of them are listening because we're bumping into. Millennial Media Offensive's time right now, so they're the show on the NoGenda stream. So I'm just on I'm on my own tiddlywink stream right here. But yeah, man, I don't know. What do you think? Where should we go from here? I don't really know how to follow up Midas there.
11: Well, we can talk about tiddlywinks. Tiddlywinks is
0: the greatest
11: vitamin supplement ever. I take 50 grams of tiddlywinks every day.
0: Have you seen his competition to Blue Chew that he's got out now? It's all natural.
1: I didn't know there was competition in the chew field.
0: I guess what it is. InfoWars Life. What's the name of the product? It gives you a boner.
1: Blue Chew.
0: No, it's Alex Jones. I hear it advertised. Alex Jones is on the radio, like nationwide still, 350 radio stations or something. And I listen to him in the car every time I'm in the car, pretty much, if it's in the right times. And they advertise it on Christian radio. It's called Instahard. Your libido is going to be better than ever. I have better libido than I did when I was 16. And I'll tell you what, when I was 14, I was screwing 300 college girls. And you're like, wow, Alex, even if this is true, you're talking about this on Christian radio.
11: But I'm hard enough to cut diamonds. Praise Jesus.
0: Oh, God.
3: Ugh.
0: Oh, man. Yeah. Maybe we could. Let's do another. I feel like really bad about how bad my Squidward was. So maybe, let's try this again.
1: Okay.
0: Okay, I'm going to try it anyway. I'm going to try it anyway, even though I've never tried this voice. Okay, you ready?
1: I'm ready, sir.
13: Oh, Peter, what are you doing over there? What's that? You're so fat. You do all you do is sit and watch TV. Oh, God.
0: Like, hang on, let me try that again.
13: Oh, Peter.
0: Okay, that was bad.
1: That sounds like Cleveland, but I know it's Lois.
0: So you watch Family Guy, but you don't watch SpongeBob. I see how it is.
1: Yeah. Jeez. You know what? For years, I avoided watching Family Guy because I was kind of a cartoon snob. I thought if it didn't look pretty or wasn't, you know, character designs weren't attractive in some way, eye-catching, that it just wasn't worth watching. But I'm a hypocrite because South Park is simplistically drawn and it is some of the most brilliant commentary on society ever made.
0: There's no close second, really.
1: Their
0: two-part episode, which is now banned from like Hulu and HBO Max, the making fun of Family Guy, where it turns out Family Guy is written by
1: banned?
0: Men. Well, yeah, because they were making fun of how you can't make fun of Muhammad, not to get into the political thing of it. But I mean, that was came out when George Bush was president. But there's that, that's I mean, that is not allowed anymore. Those episodes are I mean, you can still they're not allowed on any of the streaming platforms anyways. But that the beast plot of that story. When Cartman's trying to get Family Guy banned, it turns out the writers are just manatees in a big tank that push idea balls into a chamber and randomly pick. It's Gary Coleman buying iced tea and he runs into Mr. T, the classic Family Guy joke. Yeah. Now that I'm thinking about it, I think I was doing an impression of South Park's Lois and not Lois itself. I haven't watched Family Guy in forever.
14: I don't know, Seth MacFarlane, I don't really like him, but he does some pretty good voices, better than I do. This is Stewie, how's that sound? Not very good. Ugh.
0: Then there's Brian. Well,
1: yeah, that's... I can sit there and try and work on impressions, but then I think maybe there's better things I could do with my time. I don't know.
0: It's my not first
1: like I'm going to take over Seth's job.
0: Well, somebody should. Yeah, I don't know. I can't think of like a, you know, I didn't think about it till when we were talking about Bobby from King of the Hill, but now I'm thinking how similar Marge from The Simpsons and Bobby from King of the Hill sound.
1: Oh yeah, dude. There's only so many, I guess, archetypes or bases that you can build on. And the great comedian Frank Caliendo broke down doing impressions and how similar celebrities you think have nothing to do with one another. Until he breaks down the voices and suddenly one celebrity becomes a different celebrity. So if you guys want to watch Frank Caliendo's stuff on TikTok, he's not just doing impressions. He actually helps people learn how to do them.
0: He was good. I haven't seen any of his TikTok stuff, but I remember seeing his George Bush. It's like the key to W is you gotta look like you're staring exactly in, like right into the sun, like right on the horizon. It's like squint his eyes. And
1: that's right.
0: He would do John Madden. I think for like, God, I mean, I was a kid at the time, but it felt like 10 straight years of him being on Sunday football, doing impressions of John Madden and stuff like on CBS, you know, football.
1: John Madden stating the obvious, like, well, if he threw the football, then of course the other guy's going to get the football and go to the and get the goal. Thank you, John. That was a great, brilliant observation, sir.
0: Okay.
10: My God, I can't believe it. Can't believe it's not butter.
0: Who is that? Wait, okay, hang on. Wait, I have to guess. Okay, do it again.
10: What we have here is failure to communicate. You bastard, you killed my son.
0: Is that Shatner?
10: That's Shatner.
0: Okay.
10: I shat my pants.
0: I got it. I like Shatner. There's something on the wing of the plane.
1: Dude, watching Shatner narrate his, you know, his live, I don't know, stuff about UFOs or mysteries or whatever. He always looks like he is shocked to look that the camera's on him. It's like he has to spin around real fast and then like, oh, this one's on. Now read the teleprompter and sound mysterious. Raise the eyebrow.
15: Weather as a weapon?
0: There's
1: yes.
0: There's that show he did, like, I can't remember the name of the show, but it was when we did our episode on HARP, God, 3 years ago when I first started the show. And that clip of Shatner.
15: Weather as a weapon?
0: I think it was called The Unexplained, but it was with an X. And this whole episode is about how the St. Louis Arch is actually like a weather modifying weapon that can create hurricanes and tornadoes and ball lightning. It's like the same, and it's like, do we have any proof that the St. Louis Arch is a weather modification weapon? No, but the inventor of it, who the architect who created the blueprints, also was kind of interested in weather modification technology. Therefore, is it possible? Like, that was the premise of a 45-minute long episode. I love it.
1: And how ironic that you get Shatner in modern times doing what Leonard Nimoy did in the 70s. He had a show about mysteries of the world called In Search Of. And, you know, he's kind of sounded like Spock the whole time.
0: Yes.
1: It's like, the mystery of Loch Ness. What is going on here? I don't understand.
0: Midas brings up in the chat the Ballad of Bilbo Baggins, that song he did. Bilbo.
1: Oh, my God.
0: He didn't know about that.
1: If I had a hammer.
0: Midas didn't know about that. And then right before we prank called some planetariums, I had to play him the Ballad of Bilbo Baggins because he hadn't heard of it. I don't even know how we got onto that subject. We talked about that for a while.
1: Dude, he's got several solo albums.
0: And, that's the only song I know.
1: So does Shatner.
0: Shatner is great. The cover of Rocket Man, where he's smoking the cigarette at some award show and sings Rocket Man. She packed my bags last night, pre-flight. But then his magnum opus, and I wish I could play it on here, but I don't want to get hit for copyright, is Space Cowboy. Have you heard Space Cowboy? It's the cover. It's from Steve Miller Band. Shatner's cover of Space Cowboy is the best thing. I listen to that song unironically to this day. It's amazing.
1: Some people call me the Space Cowboy. Some people call me Maurice.
0: I have, you know what? I'm going to play just a second of it.
1: You can always edit it out of the pre-recorded version.
0: Yeah, exactly. Or I'll just, you know, I'm sure there's a version of, that's what we need to do with AI is have Shatner sing every song.
1: Oh, seriously.
0: Let's see here. About
16: living.
0: Yeah, there we go. By the way, it's Brad Paisley in this song, too. So it's Brad Paisley, Steve Miller, and William Shatner, I think, all sing on it, even though it's a cover of Steve Miller.
16: Told you about living in the U.S. of A. Don't you know that I'm a gangster of love?
0: I mean... it's almost 6 minutes long and it's just perfect. It's start to finish, the perfect song. And if you look at the cover for this, I actually bought it. I have the CD. It's two discs, two CDs, double album. It's called Seeking Major Tom. And it's a bad Photoshop of William Shatner in a spacesuit above Earth, in like a gold spacesuit.
1: Oh my God. I love that he never actually tries to even sing. He just kind of speaks through every lyric.
0: Let me see if I can get to the chorus here.
16: There ain't no way around it. Ain't nothing to say that's going to satisfy my soul deep inside.
0: Oh, God, it's got to be.
1: He sounds drunk.
0: Well, yeah, I mean.
17: There ain't no way. Dude,
0: if I can stay drunk and keep moving. And still look that good at 90. Whew.
16: I'm a space cowboy.
0: I need to ISO that. I just, you know what? Sorry, I'm getting on a tangent, but I need to ISO that right there.
1: No, seriously.
16: I'm a space cowboy.
0: Run that through some AI and just get it without the music in the background. Bet you weren't ready for that.
1: Oh, no, I can't say I was, but I'm sure there's a website.
0: That's the next lyric in the song. I'm a space cowboy. Bet you weren't ready for that.
1: So I know there's websites that remove vocals from music, but is there one that reviews that isolates vocals?
0: There is. Actually, I don't know if you could do it for that song or find it for that song, but you can find pretty much any popular song on YouTube with the vocals isolated, just with the vocals by themselves.
1: Dare I say your answer lies in AI?
0: Yeah, Kanye West had that mix. It's kind of like a combination between an iPad, or sorry, not an iPad, an iPod and a little mix board. And on the fly, it was like a device he made for DJs, but you can load any song into it and you can isolate with the software in his Kanye's little device, little handheld device. Fletcher from Hog Story has one. You can isolate just the drums or just the vocals or just the guitar or just the bass, basically.
1: Dude.
0: Pretty cool. And you can do it on the fly, too, and kind of remix songs.
1: Yeah, remixing or even deconstructing and hearing elements of songs you didn't know were even there.
0: Yeah.
1: That's really fun.
0: It is.
1: Yeah, like, man, I like going down rabbit holes when they talk about the recordings of albums, and they'll sit there and like back in VH1 Behind the Music, and they sit there with the engineer at the board and he puts the fader bars up on just the vocals or just the bass, and it's like, wow, cool.
0: Back when I had this stupid idea that I was going to actually make a concept album and got about halfway through and realized how shitty it was, around that halfway point, I watched the album about the making of Dark Side of the Moon and saw how they were literally with scissors cutting tape, and they made that whole album with actual tape, and the editing process was using scissors and recording tape.
1: Yeah.
0: And how good that album came out. And I was like, nope. Like, why even try? Can't even do this. Can't even do this with a computer.
1: Like in the 90s, I started, I got a broadcast degree in radio, and in the audio production class, I learned about how you used reel-to-reel tape with a razor and a grease pencil to mark the begin edit point and the, you know, and the ending edit point, and that you physically had to remove that and put a little piece of tape on there and run it back, and hopefully it sounded good. But yeah, Queen doing Bohemian Rhapsody, they kept reusing the same part of that master tape so much to sound like a choir of, you know, 50 versions of Queen, that the tape almost broke. But, you know, when they did the remasters of Hollywood Records in the early 90s, they were able to get those transferred over to digital and save the integrity of the original recording.
0: But before we wrap it here, what's like the, you know, nothing that you wouldn't want to share, but what's like the, just something that you were just flabbergasted to learn about the industry you work in? Something that you didn't expect, maybe. That might be too broad of a question. I can narrow it down if that's too broad, but
1: no,
0: just what's something, I mean, that made you go like, what? Like the classic record scratch.
1: I originally grew up in Dallas and did a career in radio, was full-time employee, and then I moved out to Los Angeles in 2005 to become freelance. And I had the mindset that once I got the right gig, things would just fall into place and then I would be working all the time. That couldn't be farther from the truth. I ended up getting good gigs with good roles, but when you're freelance, you know, you're only paying, you know, you're only getting paid when you work, and you're not always working. And what I learned was people of all parts of, whether they're veterans or newbies or people that have only been doing it for 10 years or whatnot, they seem to be on an even playing field in terms of the amount of auditions you do versus the amount of booked work you actually get. So we could all, me and Billy West could read for 100 different commercials, for example, but we might only get hired for one because the competition is that big. But you have to have a thick skin and just accept that, you know, it's not that you suck. It's just, there's only so many roles. So, you know, you either have to get a day job or spend the downtime training and honing your craft, maybe cobbling together a new demo to woo your agent with, and the agent can woo some more casting directors with, and hope for the best. But it seems like there's not upward momentum necessarily. It seems like more of a roller coaster. You could have a great year, a great week, a great month, followed by dry desert and nothing, not even auditions. But fortunately, me and many other voice actors of popular anime and video games have been very lucky with the convention circuit, and things have opened up since the pandemic. So I end up earning way more money going to cons than I do recording for the projects that I'm known for at the cons.
0: So would for people coming up, would you recommend freelance as the way to go, especially now that with internet, like, you know, emailing in auditions and stuff?
1: I think you have to be smart with it. You know, if you're going to get into voiceover, that's something you can't really just dabble in. You really have to fully commit to it. And the commitment part comes in the training aspect of becoming the best actor you can, not the best imitator or someone just making people laugh with your impressions, because those roles are already cast. What do you have to bring to the table as an actor?
0: Except in the case of Rick and Morty.
1: Except in the, yeah, yeah. there's always an exception. But unfortunately, you know, everyone's path is so unique. So if anyone did exactly what I did, it wouldn't necessarily work. But the commonality, the common thread through all actors telling up-and-coming people or people thinking about getting into voiceover is you have to be the best actor you can first. Mm-hmm. When people say, you ever do any real acting? It sounds like an insult, because voice acting is acting. It's just another kind of acting. But I know they're not trying to be mean or anything. It just comes across as like, well, it is acting, actually. It's just removing the physicality out of it. You're not reliant upon your looks and where you're. It is, yeah.
0: It's kind of similar. Like in stage acting, the first thing you realize is you have to be bigger than you would if you were somebody, because like the audience is way back, so you have to over emote to kind of compensate for how far away you are. The subtleties of face expressions aren't picked up on stage necessarily. So
1: yeah, everything is projection,
0: right? So
1: yeah,
0: I'm assuming voice acting would be something similar. It's like you really have to not necessarily overact, but you have to be a lot more subtle or less subtle in certain instances to kind of I don't know if that makes sense, yep. But
1: no, it does. The microphones are, you know, expensive and sensitive, and they can certainly pick up on a subtle performance or a vocally loud and crazy unhinged performance. And that depends on where the director is going with you and you as an actor, whether you're taking new choices or taking risks and trying new things. But, you know, it's freeing in one aspect that, you know, it doesn't matter what you look like. It doesn't matter how old you are. You know, how old, what is your vocal sound range? I mean, I'm 54, but I can sound like I'm in my 30s. I have a younger sounding voice. So I can play young. I play Gohan in Dragon Ball Z, he's probably in his mid-20s. And I played older characters, and sometimes I played demons or monsters or whatnot, and they were supposedly hundreds of years old. Those, it just depends
0: or thousands
1: on what's
0: or millions asked. Or billions. Yeah, those seems like they would, like the... Is like the crazy, going back to like Unhinged, or the crazy like villains kind of the most fun to play? I feel like they would be.
1: Yeah. Yeah. My, I play Aizen, Sosuke Aizen on Bleach. He is the main villain of that show. He's not the only one. There's a different one in this new season that's been on Hulu lately, but, he's still in the background, all according to plan. He's not unhinged. He's actually calm and collected, so it's not vocally stressful. But I have played ones that totally lose it and yell and scream. But the great thing to get through any of those vocally stressful sessions is Chinese cough syrup. You type in Chinese cough syrup on Amazon, the brand Ninjiam Pop Pakoa is basically the brand. It's the first thing that comes up. It comes in syrup. It comes in lozenge form. You take a couple of that, a couple spoonfuls of that before you start recording, and it protects and coats your vocal cords when you yell and scream. So when you get at the end of the session, you don't feel nearly as ragged. You don't sound like you just gargled razor blades.
0: So it's like a throat condom. And,
1: it kind of is. Yeah. Now, throat coat and other, you know, hot tea with honey and lemon and herbal things are absolutely the go-to toys. They're kind of essential tools, rather. For voiceover people.
0: Well, that was all a really good answer, but I'm shocked. I expected like the craziest thing you've seen in the industry was gonna be like, yeah, I saw the guy that plays Bender on Futurama dry humping a Jake the Dog Adventure Time plushie toy or something.
1: No.
0: He's actually I can't think of his name offhand, but he's up there with Tom Kenny in my book, just because I love all the characters.
1: John DiMaggio.
0: Yes.
1: Yeah, Bender.
0: Gears of War. Great, great. He's like the Alex Jones of voice acting for sure. Very raspy.
1: He was also a really good Joker, and just in a little scene in Batman Under the Red Hood.
0: I didn't even know he played Joker, but I love him as Jake the Dog. That's for sure. One of my favorite cartoons of all time. Now you've at least seen

0: another $14.99 and up plus another $25 for 4K Netflix. And
1: at least it's commercial free though. I watch cable and I'm like, oh my God, how does anybody put up with these commercials?
0: Yeah, I do YouTube Premium.
1: Yep.
0: And they're about to go up in price too.
1: Are they?
0: I think it's worth it though.
1: Yeah.
0: I mean, $12.99.
1: It's worth it for me just pulling up clips on the fly without having to deal with ads when I'm doing the podcast. I was going to pull up a sound of gargling while you were talking about the throat coat stuff. Let's see. I'll do this. And now there's no ad, so it just goes right to the gargles. Yeah, so that's actually that and HBO Max are the only two things I pay for like in that realm. Midas has never seen Adventure Time or SpongeBob. What do I respond to that in the chat with? KYS? That's probably what I say, right?
0: Know your shite.
1: Yeah, that's what that means.
0: I can remember other things I watched in the 90s, like Batman the Animated Series, Animaniacs, Cow and Chicken, Ren and Stimpy.
1: Ren and Stimpy was the shit. And then Spike brought it back and made it really adult. And you were talking a lot about freelance work, and it's something I'm interested in, but I think it's important we remember the hashtag freelance Armstrong. Get him out of jail. He did nothing wrong.
0: Yeah, it's like my advice to anyone wanting to become a freelancer. Save up a good amount of money. Or if you're thinking about moving somewhere to become a freelancer, save up a lot of money so you have something to float on while you find a day job to keep the bills paid while you invest in your craft and become, you know, what you want to. There's no reason why you can't achieve some life goals, maybe in a fleeting moment. You think, I'm just stuck in this day job. It's like, no one's holding a gun to your head. Now, yeah, it's going to take time. It's not going to come fast, cheap, or easy, but that's going to make you all the more proud, and you're going to appreciate it more once you get to that step in your life. And if it doesn't work out, it's a learning experience. You can take a positive out of a negative. Absolutely. You may have learned what not to do, or you may stumble across another thing that interests you that you hadn't given any consideration for. So I encourage you, sir, to go down the freelance route, but be cautious with your money.
1: I think that's a lot of good advice for a lot of people, isn't it? And anybody, what does that even mean? What's coming up for you? I know the Boombox is on hiatus, but as far as you got any gigs coming up, maybe one or two people hearing this will happen to be pretty close to your comic or your convention appearances.
0: Yeah, excellent. Yes, well, go to my website, kyleabert.com, and Abert is spelled H-E-B-E-R-T. Looks like Hebert, but it's pronounced Abert, like a bear is attacking me. Arrgh! So kyleabert.com, click on appearances, and you've got links to get tickets to all sorts of things. Rhode Island Anime Comic Con this weekend. Really cool Comic Con in Flint, Michigan in August. Game On Expo in Phoenix. Anime Magic in Chicago. Colorado Springs Comic Con. Planet Anime Kansas City. Anime Pasadena. All this stuff gets updated. So if you want to see me at a convention or Comic Con, please click on the links at my website, kyleabert.com. 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Kyle Abert on Twitter. And Threads and Instagram.
1: Hell yeah, dude. Are you coming to Tennessee anytime soon? I think we just had
0: I actually don't have any. I don't have any dates there. But if people are saying, oh man, you're not coming anywhere near me, let your local convention know. Either go on their website and email them, or go on and tag them on a social media account and say, hey, it would be cool if you, and then, you know, invited, tag whatever actors or personalities you'd like to see as a guest at your local event, and preferably do that at least 6 months out. All this stuff gets planned way in advance.
1: Cool. Well, yeah, maybe if you come to Tennessee, or I don't know, maybe, I mean, I don't travel much, but if I happen to be at one, when I get that autograph, I'll be like, hey, remember me? And then I'll shake your hand.
0: Absolutely.
1: And then I'll let the next person come. Come in line, because I don't want to hold up lines. If there's one thing I hate, it's holding up lines, especially at the bathroom.

0: It's like, this is the line to the men's room. Why is it moving this slow? And then I realize I'm also probably, I know you got to go, but one quick anecdote. Have you ever been to many music festivals?
1: Not that many, because I just don't have the stamina to just be on my feet for 12 hours.
0: I was going to Bonnaroo every year for a while. And yes, it's definitely a young man's game. But they finally installed plumbing instead of just porta potties that everybody had for 5 days. And
1: oh my God.
0: It was, you know, just a bunch of people on acid mushrooms and cocaine, just, you know, getting literally at a certain point, everybody was mooing because we're kind of getting herded like cattle. So we're all just tripping, going like, moo. We finally, like, you get to the men's room, and the women, it was just like a complete clusterfuck. And the men's line within the first night of the bathrooms being there for the first year ever, after, you know, 15 years of Bonnaroo or whatever, there's just every single guy is like, even though they're all fucked up, going, pisses on the left, shits on the right, pisses on the left, shits on the right, because the line was moving way too slow. And I didn't come up with it, but somebody did. And that's been every year since then. Pisses on the left, shits on the right is just like universal knowledge of how to go to the bathroom when you have 100,000 people on drugs.
1: Oh my God. Yeah. I'll see footage of Woodstock, and that's 1969. That's the year I was born. It's like, how did people actually enjoy that?
0: Drugs are the only way. It's like, it's not a sober man's, 100 degrees. It doesn't care how many cool bands you're seeing. If you're miserable and sober, you're not going to have a good time. But yeah, man.
1: The best angle I could have at a music festival is a drone. I just saw footage from Lamb of God performing, and it's a drone flying all around over the audience, through back behind the band, over Randy, over the guitarist. Yeah. It's like, dude, that's awesome.
0: Yeah, the first time I saw drones at a concert was George Clinton, Parliament Funkadelic. And I was tripping so hard that I was seeing golden glowing orbs around each of the drones, and one was over my head, and I stared at this thing for about an hour. And they were filming the concert, and they had these energetic fields of glowing yellow energy around them. Yeah. And I found the other guy in the crowd and tracked him down because I knew he ate the same mushrooms. And I'm like, do you see those drones? What's that around there? He's like, there's glowing orbs. You see those? I'm like, yeah, I've been staring at them for like an hour. So now I'm convinced that like we were somehow tuning into the electromagnetic field around the drone and somehow saw that, but that might be a little too far-fetched. I don't know.
1: Well, you see, it's a disclosure. Aliens, man. The alien agenda. It's turning frogs gay.
0: Oh, hello.
2: Hello. Hello. Hello. Good morning. You're on the air.
0: Kyle Hebert, thank you so much for hanging out, man. And I'm looking forward to when the boombox comes back, but no rush is me.
1: Thank you, man. Thank you so much. It's been a blast.
0: Yes, thank you. Thank you, Kyle. And yeah, all the links to find Kyle and everything he's doing, as well as all the intergalactic boombox episodes and his upcoming convention dates will be linked in the show notes, so please check those out. And boost the boombox, people. Come on now.
1: Boost!
0: Boost! Thank you, Kyle. I'll see you.
1: Thank you, sir.
3: Take it easy, champ. Why don't you stop talking for a while?
4: Maybe sit the next couple plays out. You know what I mean?
5: Weather as a weapon?
6: Oh, God. Well, dummies, you just wasted another amount of your non-precious time listening to abs in a six-pack. When are you going to stop? You know, there's very few of you. If this is like a hands-on-a-hard-body thing of trying to figure out who'll be the last person actually listening to this show, it's a lose-lose proposition. By the way, he asked me to do this. The head moron who makes the show. Ha! The secret is, I think he's the biggest moron of all. It would indicate that you're a bigger moron for listening to his show. However, I think somehow that's not true. He actually is a bigger moron than the rest of you. Anyway, go outside. Read a book. Ride a bike. Take a walk. Go walk a dog. Go kiss somebody. Whatever there is, I can think of 1 million things to do better than listen to this dumb, crummy show. Abs in a six-pack. Well, I bet for most of you, you're half right. This is Master Shake. Do something with your lives.
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7: Bill Listick, a.k.a. Strokey Bill, a.k.a. Bill the Conqueror, a.k.a. Bill the Retard, a.k.a. the People's Champion, a.k.a. the Rainmaker, a.k.a. the Man Who Knew Too Much, a.k.a. the Ghost of Christmas Present, a.k.a. Pepe Le Pew, the man, the myth, the legend. You know him, you love him, you want him for Christmas. Sir Saturday.
9: All right. Thank you for the intro, Mr. Ferrand. My guest tonight is Sir Shirt Sheetsitter of the Abs and His Six-Pack podcast.
0: I liked that intro.
9: Well, thank you. I haven't found a new band leader, and I dropped Sir Spencer as my announcer because I, quote, threaten his wife and kids, unquote.
0: Spencer's a smart guy.
9: Oh, yeah? If he's so fucking smart, how come I've seen his pregnant wife naked?
0: I don't know about all that.
9: In the morning, Sir Sheetsitter.
0: Sir Saturday night.
9: Sir Sheetsitter, I want you to sit on my face at my place while we listen to Ace of Base.
0: No.
9: You love it, you want it for Christmas.
0: What's going on, man?
9: Oh, not much. Building my media empire. Like my studio?
0: This is incredible.
9: Well, thank you. We used to have an audience, but we had to get rid of them because some of our older listeners were having trouble hearing the first episode.
0: I thought that was a great episode.
9: Well, shucks. It was just a little something I farted out.
0: But I really love it, man.
9: Tell me more.
0: It's something that's unique.
9: Yeah, but do you think it's funny?
0: It makes me consistently laugh out loud more than pretty much any other podcast.
9: You love it, you want it for your birthday. But I took a lot of flack for that first episode. Do you know those ingrates voted me most hated on No Agenda Social?
0: I think it's just fun to hate.
9: I think people hear shit and then jump on bandwagons.
0: It's definitely part of it's that, but it's just like fun to hate.
9: I wish people could learn to love each other. What happened to brotherly love, you know? Community. People are so quick to make enemies with each other.
0: It's just like fun to hate.
9: Yeah, I get it. You love it, you want to hate it for Christmas type of thing.
0: Yeah.
9: I was a guest on your podcast, Abs and a Six Pack, recently. What prompted the invite?
0: I heard you on Sir Gene's podcast, which is really good.
9: Oh yeah, it was a great collab. What do you think of Sir Gene?
0: Man, like that dude, that fucking guy is... That guy's all kinds of nutty, man.
9: Yeah, I haven't heard from him since my first episode. I asked him about it and he didn't reply.
0: He's just an evil son of a bitch. Like when Bimrose was on, he said he's like, I can't prove this, but I think it's pretty true. He's a Bond villain.
9: Even worse, he was into the big band and swing revival during the late 90s and early 2000s. I wonder if he still has a Zoot suit. Think maybe he sleeps in it?
0: Well, he's got some kids in his basement, allegedly.
9: Whoa, man. I don't want to start any rumors on my show. I haven't heard anything like that.
0: The guy's like Dr. Evil on steroids.
9: Man, you really hate Sir Gene.
0: I think it's just fun to hate.
9: You hate it, you wouldn't masturbate it.
0: Yeah, that's lame.
9: Hey, do you remember what you said to me that made me agree to go on your show?
0: I'll suck your dick if you come on the show.
9: That's right. And then I asked you to come on my show to give me an ego boost.
0: Yeah.
9: All right, well, it's time for that ego boost. I'm going to whip out my penis, and I want you to tell the listeners what you see.
0: Is that still up?
9: Yep.
0: It's kind of long, so I'll see what's going on with it.
9: Focus on the sack now.
0: Like all like a soft serve, and it's just all like slopped over to the side.
9: Somebody sounds hungry.
0: But I'd like to get on there at some point, because I do think it's going to be not for the faint of heart.
9: All right, let's straighten it up a bit. People are going to start thinking we're gay. Say something straight.
0: I like having sex with chicks.
9: Perfect.
0: Yeah.
9: We'll be back after these messages.
10: Sup, nigga? You want to talk some shit? Call me. Start some shit, bitch.
11: Sup, fool? You gonna talk shit about me, homie? Where you from?
12: Hundreds of niggas is waiting for your motherfucking call, and they all talking shit about you right now.
10: You want to sell that shit? Call these motherfuckers ASAP.
11: Yeah, I said some shit. What? 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
12: The hardest niggas is standing by, ready to pick up that phone. Buff niggas. Dark niggas. Asian niggas. White niggas.
13: Suck my dick, bitch. 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
12: 1-213-373-4253.
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12: 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Mystery niggas. psycho niggas, dog niggas, Jewish niggas.
14: 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Off top.
10: Niggas is talking shit. 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
0: Only a matter of time before the purge happens.
9: And we're back.
0: I do need to ask you a question.
9: Ask away.
0: What'd you think of that latest Q episode?
9: Of what? The X-22 report? Man, I'm not into Q. I'm a normie.
0: Balls deep into Q.
9: I'm offended. Only red state dumb fucks care about Q.
0: You refer to yourself as a Q-tard, so I don't feel bad.
9: You got me. I'm so Q-tarded, I'm drooling on my Aitken shirt right now.
0: That was the best joke in the whole thing.
9: Remember on your 100th podcast, I said Mike's wife from OBDM has a dirty girl show, but I couldn't remember the name of it?
0: Oh, yeah.
9: Well, I remembered. It's called The Naked Gardener. It's on YouTube, and Mike's wife is showing a lot of skin.
0: I'd have to see it to believe it, I guess, is what I'm saying.
9: Here's a tablet with her YouTube channel. I'll put a link in the show description.
0: Oh, yeah, I see what you're saying.
9: Dirty girl, right?
0: Oh, yeah.
9: Here, let me show you her channel's publicity shots. Also in the show description.
0: Have you seen the side-by-sides?
9: Yeah, they're pretty hot. Think they do amateur porn?
0: I mean, I could see them going there.
9: How do you think they'd film it?
0: Like, on their phone. Like, most of them just film it with their phone. I don't really want that because it sounds like shit.
9: Yeah, they say sound is 70% of the experience.
0: Yeah. Yes.
9: All right, let's stop fucking around and get to the important shit.
0: Yeah, man.
9: If you could fuck any celebrity, who would it be and for how much?
0: What is it, for like a 1 minute or what? How long do you...
9: All night long, baby.
0: From somebody like John Cleese or Gilbert Gottfried?
9: Anyone, male or female.
0: John Cleese for $450.
9: Dude, he's way old. Talk about soft serve. Yuck. Why John Cleese?
0: He's like a hero of mine.
9: I mean, I was trying to straighten up around here.
0: Clean your room, man.
9: That's not what I meant.
0: I don't know. What about you?
9: Helen Hunt for free.
0: I just can't, like...
9: Hear me out. I wouldn't pay her. I'd serenade her.
0: What?
9: I'd be all, I'm on the hunt for Helen Hunt's cunt. You love it. You want it for Christmas.
0: I need a cigarette during the show.
9: I don't have any cigarettes. I have some smack, though.
0: Okay, I might have to do this.
9: Have you had H before?
0: I know nothing about H.
9: It's pretty intense. Sure you can handle it?
0: Totally.
9: Okay, I'll get the gear. You know my family thinks I have a problem with this stuff.
0: So at a certain point, you're just going to have to fucking cut those people out of your life for your own safety.
9: Yeah, it's the only way they'll learn. Okay, I'll do me and then I'll do you.
0: Right.
9: All right, let me heat the spoon.
0: This is what I was looking for here.
9: Yep, just like in the movies.
0: Yeah.
9: Okay, tie it up here. Then it's time to make the bad man go away. Buckle up, buckaroos.
0: That stuff you're getting injected into your arm.
9: Yeah, that's the junk.
0: That could be bad.
9: Only when you shit yourself.
0: I hope it's not the case, man.
9: Nah, you usually don't shit yourself the first time. You ready?
0: Tie me down for that shit.
9: All right, let me see you up here.
0: Yeah, okay.
9: Okay. Here comes the medicine.
0: Buckle up, buckaroo.
9: There's a little fentanyl in there I got from my Chinese connection.
0: I don't need to know.
9: It just adds a bit of a pop to the high, just to keep it interesting. How you feel?
0: Yeah, so what, like, I...
9: Just relax and feel the warm hug.
0: There, yeah.
9: Here comes the pop. Oh, oh, it's like I shot up again. Oh,
0: dude, that was so funny. That Sir, okay, was that a bit, or did Sir Saturday?
9: Wow, this shit got right on top of you, didn't it? Look at your face. You're about to explode.
0: Basically, like everybody that lives on Earth is like peasants, and there's like a huge like off world. Artificial, I guess, you almost like the Halo ring, if you remember, like Halo.
9: Yeah, when my dad first saw me playing Halo, he wondered why I was killing all the kids. They weren't kids, they were grunts. But now I wonder if there wasn't something to that.
0: That sounds about right.
9: Yeah.
0: That sounds about right. Yeah. And, yeah, well, yeah, I wish,
9: Whoa! There goes the fentanyl pop.
0: Ice cream, ice cream, ice cream.
9: We're through the looking glass here, people.
0: Dude, if he was, dude, that, like, is there a podcast hosting?
9: Well, I'm trying, but you're going a little funny on me.
0: That's not true.
9: Maybe fentanyl was a bit much for your first time.
0: Man, my... At this point, like... You...
9: Chris? You okay?
0: Yeah.
9: Okay. Let's try some questions. What do you think of the Biden administration?
0: I don't know, man.
9: What do you think of the turmoil in Afghanistan? What do you think of this whole COVID thing?
0: It's just, yeah, I don't know.
9: Maybe I should ask some personally relevant questions. What do you do for a living?
0: I don't know.
9: What's your favorite food?
0: Man, I don't know.
9: What's your first name? All right, I think I better call 911. You might be ODing on me.
0: Yeah.
9: Hey, 911. I need an ambulance. I got a fucked up pooba here, and he's a grand pooba. Yeah, 613 Wharf Avenue, next to the Gentleman's Club.
0: Like, I would never be able, been able to do it.
9: Shh, don't worry about it, I got you. Hello? Yeah, I'm still here. Yeah, also he's had some fentanyl, so bring gloves and one of those naloxone kits. Hang in there, man! We'll be right back.
15: Name one time in history where the people who made it in Silicon Valley were the good guys. 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And live freaky with the Freaky Phone. Our priority is no priority. Everyone is complaining about Eric. And I think that's so wrong. That's why I'm leaving now.
9: Don't you fucking die on me, Chris! Do you hear that, Chris? You're coming, just hang on, Chris!
16: Was that 427 South Front Street?
17: We got a call for an overdose?
9: Yeah, this guy right here.
18: Is he breathing?
9: Not anymore.
17: Looks like we got a shitter on our hands.
9: I tried to warn him.
18: Okay, and he's had fentanyl?
9: Yeah, I warned him about that too. That's not worth the pop. But he thinks he's invincible ever since he did his 100th podcast spectacular.
18: Carol, I need that Narcan.
17: 0.8 here. I'll chart it on here so we can time it on the monitor.
18: It'll be a couple of minutes until he starts to wake here.
9: Good, then we can finish my show.
17: I don't think he'll be able to finish anything. After he wakes up, we're taking him to the hospital.
9: Like hell you are. He's my guest, and I ain't done with him by a mile.
18: Sir, we can have the police come. He needs medical attention.
9: The police? Do you know who I am?
17: No. You look like a basement dweller cutard.
9: No, I'm the basement dweller cutard.
18: The people's champion?
9: You love me, you want me for Christmas.
17: Oh, I'm sorry. We had no idea. If we knew, we'd have...
18: He's waking up. Hey, bud. Hey, what's going on, man? All right, take a breath. Take a big breath. You all right, man?
0: Yeah.
17: Okay, sir, what's your name?
0: Chip Chipperson.
9: Close enough. Okay, you guys can go now. He's up. I have to finish my interview.
18: Sorry to have bothered you, Rainmaker.
9: Yeah, we'll get the fuck out of here. The people need the truth, and I'm gonna give it to them.
17: Thanks for all you do, Sir Saturday. Call me?
9: You love it you want it for Valentine's Day. However, I'm married, and you should be more professional. Now scram! So how was your trip, Chris?
0: It could have been way better. I was not super impressed.
9: Could have fooled me with all that foam coming out of your mouth. You look like a foamer.
0: Oh, yeah, well.
9: So what's your thoughts on The Great Awakening?
0: Yeah, I don't know.
9: When's your next show?
0: I don't know.
9: Got anything you want to plug?
0: I don't know.
9: Yeah, maybe you should have gone with the paramedics. Well, that's our show for today. I'd like to thank the always energetic Sir Sheetsitter for being up with us tonight.
0: Welcome.
9: Thanks for listening. 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It's easy. I don't know why you're fucking around. You could be doing it, but just sitting there, just jacking off. I don't know what you're doing. Just get out there and fucking do it. I mean, I'm sitting here, and they're banging on my door, and they want to get here and get vaccinate me, and I'm saying no. I have a podcast here, and I'm the media.

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1: Well, stroke it out away, hey, hey, that day, he evaded all the cops, the FBI and the CIA. Who knows where he's gone to? All I know, I'm glad he's gone. Strokey, you won't be forgotten for long.
2: Where are our drugs?
3: Yeah, the drugs.
2: I sold the drugs.
3: Good. Give us the money. Now.
2: Spent the money. Spent the money on these sweet-ass kettle drums. Look at these. Those are trash cans.
3: Trash cans, Cricket.
2: Oh, these are trash cans? Then why do they sound like this?
4: You sold our drug money on two garbage cans?
2: No. I did some too.
3: Yeah, we can see that, Cricket.
2: There is some left. You guys are yelling like crazy and I can't commute. Oh, don't do all of it though, because I still gotta write the seventh act. It's kind of all up here.
3: Cricket, come on, back to the bus.
2: Let's go. I'm not going anywhere without these kettle drums.
3: All right, bring your trash.
4: Oh, yeah, don't forget the trash cans.
2: I'm bringing the trash cans. Watch this.
5: Okay, last taste.
2: One more.
5: Last taste.
2: That's it.
5: Last one.
2: That's it, because we're almost
5: taste.
2: Out of it.
5: Yeah, we can't do this. Mm-hmm. All right. Okay. Now here's the plan. I'm going to cut it with flour, mm-hmm. All right? I don't think the mom's going to know the difference,
2: you
5: right?
2: You sure it's going to work?
5: Yeah, because people do it all the time. I think this will trick them. That's too much, huh?
2: That's too much.
5: Okay,
2: flour.
5: Okay.
2: Oh, God, they're
5: going to
2: kill us.
5: No.
2: We're dead.
5: No, here's what we're going to do.
2: We're dead because of the flour.
5: We're out of here. Oh, we're going to skip down. We're going to go up to the mountains,
2: we're
5: right? We can't tell
2: mountains.
5: Anybody. We just got to go.
2: We got to get out of here,
5: go.
2: Charlie. Hey, they'll never find us.
5: Fresh start.
2: Yeah, we'll start over.
5: I like that. Mm-hmm. Okay, it's just going to be
2: it's
5: you.
2: It's going to be fine.
5: And me? Mm-hmm. And Peter Nincompoop.
2: Who's Peter Nincompoop? Oh, my God.
5: Okay.
2: What are you doing?
5: And we'll try to stay sharp here, Diva, right?
2: It's just mostly flour.
5: I know, but if we do enough of it, it should still work, right?
2: Well, then, okay. Let's do a lot of
5: let's
2: it.
5: Let's go.
6: How you guys doing?
2: So
5: we're
2: good.
5: We're very good.
2: Oh, things are fine.
5: You guys look well. You guys look like you're doing really
2: absolutely.
5: Well.
2: Absolutely.
5: Hey, check it out. We got all the cocaine.
2: Mm-hmm.
5: Did you get the cash? Got the cocaine.
7: Well, listen, we might have bigger problems, okay?
8: Absolutely.

0: Warning, warning, warning. This episode contains an unacceptable amount of horrible puns. Listen at your own risk. You have been warned.
1: Hey, everybody. Post-production Chris here. I just figured I would give a content advisory ahead of time for this episode. There was a lot of really bad jokes. The level of puns was embarrassing. But I finally caved and decided to post the episode. We talked about Cocaine Bear, the movie. There's a long review of that. Spoiler alert, the Cocaine Bear did die at the end of the movie, but he had a proper burial. The movie was pretty crazy. How much coke did the bear snort during the movie? Who knows? But yeah, this episode was essentially public masturbation on my part, except with puns. And I think it deserves a far harsher jail sentence than public indecency. But if you talk about what happened to you in prison, that's a literal jail sentence. And if the story goes on too long, that's, I guess you could call that a jail paragraph. Anyway, here's the live broadcast for episode 188 of Abs in a Six-Pack, not episode 187. So this was not 187. This was 188. And it was O pun season. Yeah. As far as puns go, I guess you could say this was Abs in a Six-Pack magnum O puns. Oh. Anyway, there's your content advisory. This one ain't for the faint of heart, but here it is. Without further ado, Abs in a Six-Pack, episode 188 with Joe from OBDM and Barbs. Barbs versus the world.
2: The three biggest crimes against humanity. The FBI murdering Martin Luther King Jr. The Holocaust. Abs a Six-Pack, episode 188. God dang it.
1: Well, you've been warned. Enjoy the show. If you dare. Or if you bear.
3: The 5 foot something range. Like, and if you're already over 6 feet, like, that's kind of like positions get a little difficult, or you got to like manage or maneuver. If you're 6'7", like, that must be kind of uncomfortable. Like, if you're thinking about it.
4: I mean, it's whenever I see like mutt dogs that you
3: awkward.
4: Can tell, it's like, well, yeah, it's like, think about like a large dog having sex with a small dog and you end up with that.
3: Oh, yeah. Anything that's like a chihuahua mix. I'm like, how the fuck did this work?
4: Yeah.
3: Anytime someone tells me something's a chihuahua mix, I'm like, yes. How? How did this poor little dog just got like demolished and raped by this giant like German shepherd dog
4: right.
3: or whatever?
4: It's part Labrador, part Schnauzer. Wait,
3: literally,
4: what?
3: Like how? Like how? What? Excuse me? What did we create? Yeah.
4: Which one started it and how did it go?
3: Yeah, no, for sure, for sure.
1: Ooh, golly boom, it's Abs in a Six-Pack for episode 187, and this is a new live son of a bitch. Getting copyright strikes and riding our bikes. Here with Barbs, comedian. Barb wire, aficionado.
3: Commentator. Woman talking.
1: All around tater tot. Long time friend of the show.
3: Thank you for having me on again. I appreciate it.
1: Oh,
3: excited
1: I mean,
3: to be here.
1: I'm no Chrissy Teigen or Chrissy Mayer, but I'm like Chrissy Mayonnaise.
3: No, Chrissy Mayer definitely has nicer tits than you, I would say with that.
1: Well, I mean, you haven't seen mine, so.
3: You're right, I haven't, so maybe you're at a disadvantage.
1: And I'm here with Joe from OBDM, which is
5: hey.
1: Our big dumb mouth, obdmpod.com, personally, and I haven't admitted this publicly because we are on the No Agenda stream, but I think now I'm going to come out of the closet. I think OBDM is the best podcast on the No Agenda stream, beating out No Agenda itself, and I was afraid to say it for a while, but...
4: Oh my God!
1: I mean, it has its hiccups like every other show, but less hiccups than No Agenda even. And they've been doing that for, well, OBDM, not to get into the history of it because I've talked about it too much because I'm a fanboy, but OBDM started a couple years before No Agenda started. Mike's been running that ship, avoiding icebergs for, 17 years?
4: Yeah, and it's been a vastly different show over the years and you go back.
1: Yeah, the old OBDMC used to be more like me. He'd be like just fucked up on air and fucking up and starting the show 28 minutes late.
4: You take 20 years off of that guy and how crazy he is now. I mean, just add booze and the stupidity of youth to that.
1: Well,
4: and you'll get an idea of what that show is. But I think it's come together. No, so it's a little better now, I suppose.
1: Right now, over me. If I can get half to where Mike's skills are with the soundboard and his just pristine audio quality by the time I reach his age, I'll be very proud of myself.
4: He does make it look easy. You've been listening, I take it, with you were on, actually, on Saturday with
1: us. Yeah, we had a full panel there.
4: As Cretched was, we did. Yeah, we got a little crazy there, talking over each other. You think it's hard with three people. It's very difficult with four or five, however many. The more you add, the more stepping on folks you get. But
1: we were going to have Cretched, seven people on that show.
4: Everybody else.
1: But Joe and Jin from Legit Bat bailed on that show. So it was going to be seven people. That would have been...
3: Oh, wow,
4: I mean, no offense against
3: them.
1: Yeah.
3: That's a lot. It
1: and Barb's has been on a Legit Bat with me and her, I believe.
3: Yes. He reached out to me recently. They both did. And I work so much, I forget to answer people's texts, which I'm a shitty human, and I'm working on that.
1: As Samuel L. Jackson said,
4: you
1: on
4: see how,
1: Docs,
4: like,
1: I don't
4: Mike...
1: have time for something somebody typed with their thumbs, man. Sorry, go ahead, Joe. Come on, my show.
4: I mean, people used to page. Yeah, well, I was just going to mention, because you talked about Mike and the soundboard and all that stuff. It is remarkable. If you're watching him on the Zoom, and you maybe be able to pick this up on Twitch, but I have the Zoom call up, and I'll just watch. It's easier to see and gauge when people are going to talk and stop talking and so forth. When you're watching it in real time, the delay doesn't work very well. But you'll watch him working, and you can see him switching from screen to screen, keyboard to keyboard, and the way that he drops the sounds is, you know, he really does make it look easy. And Cretched, you know, tried to pull off some of the stuff. It's really difficult. You have to have a system. It's a lot of muscle memory. So, you know, Adam, all the folks who can do that, like, that is a special skill. Like drummers, you know, I could never do what drummers do. And we were talking about that. Was that on the show you were on, where we were talking about Def Leppard? And the one-armed drummer? Was that Saturday?
1: I don't know. I can't remember if I heard it or not.
4: I think it was.
1: Def Leppard.
4: Yeah, you were on. I think that was the show you were on. We were talking about
1: that was a bad joke. You can call me. I kind of bullshit that. I'm a cheetah. Dude, let me tell you this. I've been doing dad puns for since we saw Cocaine Bear last night. And I didn't as much watch the movie as much as make it unbearable for the guy sitting next to me who's here. He's my, he's out taking a breathing treatment.
3: It's a good movie. It was a good movie. It was very entertaining. Better than a lot of the other bullshit they put out nowadays.
1: I think the reason it was so good is because every movie is either a terrible superhero movie or a terrible horror movie or just a terrible woke movie. And those are the three genres
3: all,
1: now.
3: All around. All three. All around. Or sometimes just all three that they'll throw at you. It's horrid.
1: It was a good way for Ray Liotta to go out, I think. But it was...
4: That's what I've heard. And you also said that you made the movie unbearable. Did you mean to do
3: that
4: too?
3: That's a good pun.
1: Oh, dude. I kept thinking I ran out of every bear pun during that movie, and then something would happen in the movie. Like, I thought the bear was going to sing at one point, and I was like, oh, I bet he's a baritone. It was, like, retarded what I was doing.
4: God.
1: I mean, I was just like, the whole time, and I haven't been able to stop. Making bad dad joke puns is like crack. I'm just hoping that someone will come up to me and smack me in the face and get me to stop, because I've been doing this. I slept for 6 hours, and then I woke up and kept going with the bear puns. I barely made it through the day for 5 minutes without making a bear pun. Like I said, unbearable.
4: Oh,
1: it was terrible, but I gotta give that, I gotta watch it again and maybe pause the movie a couple times.
4: You know
1: what? This is actually a true story.
4: This is great.
1: There was some people behind us in the theater, and one of them farted. And I don't remember the exact details, but I made a joke about toot because it's slang for coke. So, just every terrible joke you could think of.
4: Yeah,
1: I made. So I, for that reason and that reason alone, it gets bumped up from 7 stars to 9 stars. I give it a solid 9 out of 10.
3: Sounds like an experience, like a movie watching experience in and of itself right there.
1: Mm-hmm. It was like Mystery Science Theater 3000, except just the same bear-related pun, different variations of it for an hour and a half. But yeah, I don't know. Bear with me here. We're going to change topics because I could talk about Cocaine Bear for, you know, till the end of time. Y'all be in hibernation by the time we get done talking about it. Oh my God.
3: I was trying to think of a good hibernation but I don't think hibernation like sounds natural when you work it into like a sentence, unfortunately.
1: Well, somebody needs to stop me or I'm gonna have bear puns for the next hour. So let's stop there.
4: I don't mind it. I'm trying to catch them all as they go by.
1: Like a bear catches a salmon.
4: I'm trying to think of ones with like, can you do something with like cubs or the mom?
3: Oh,
4: like
3: yeah.
4: Mauled.
3: Bear, honey, bear, something like honey. This. Honey trap.
4: Yeah,
3: I don't know.
4: I like the honey. I like the Coke thing too. You said toot. A lot of people don't say toot anymore when they're talking.
3: I was going to say, I think that's, I'm a little younger because I didn't know that you could call Coke toot. Never heard that before.
1: It's great because it's a drug.
4: Yeah,
1: and
4: yo.
1: A fart. I don't think
3: yeah, yo.
1: Another.
3: I know yayo, blow. Snow, like the little rock.
4: Nose
3: like,
4: candy.
3: Nose candy, nose
1: booger
3: clams.
1: Sugar.
3: Booger sugar.
4: Booger sugar.
1: I think the first slang for Coke I ever heard when I was a kid was booger sugar, and I didn't know what it meant. And then later I was like, oh. Because I don't know, let me know if you guys have ever done this in... Joe, if you don't mind me asking, how old are you? You're like 40? You can
4: 44.
1: Say 40 months. 44, good number. Did Pixie Sticks exist when you were in like middle school, elementary school?
4: Yeah. We were snorting Pixie Sticks.
3: Oh, yeah. I used to snort Pixie Sticks.
1: Way before I'd ever heard of or knew about cocaine, at a Christian school in Toledo, Ohio, we were snorting Pixie Sticks. And
3: at a Jewish summer camp, we would snort them in our cabins.
1: Oh, my God.
3: When we were kids.
4: Oh, that's so stupid. We had candy cigarettes, too. If you remember
3: I
4: those.
3: Love candy
4: it would produce
3: cigarettes.
4: Smoke. Yeah, there were some that were gum and then some that were chalky. Yeah.
3: Yeah, there was like the candy.
4: There were
3: like,
4: two different kinds.
3: One was like, I remember just the one that was like kind of white and it was like really sugary and a little chalky.
4: Yep. Yeah, and then there was a gum that you could blow the powdered sugar out of.
3: That sounds so cool. I missed out on that. Aw.
4: Yeah. I do remember the Pixie Sticks just burnt your nostrils. I didn't get high. Imagine that.
3: No, you get like blue boogers afterwards.
1: I remember doing that once. It's kind of like the same reaction as I had that I was 13 the first time I smoked a cigarette and didn't try another one for 5 or 6 years. And I just remember it made me never want to try it again. And snorting a Pixie Stick made me never want to snort anything again. It was like, I don't know. Maybe I learned my lesson here. It's like when Bobby.
3: I did
1: Hank
3: not
1: makes Bobby
3: learn
1: smoke
3: my
1: a
3: lesson.
1: Card.
3: My mom always threatened to have me smoke a whole carton, and then she almost made me eat a cigarette, but then like she didn't ultimately because that's like child abuse, but she got pissed when she caught me like smoking in high school.
1: My parents somehow never found my parents were so innocent they never found out about any of the bad stuff I did. It was like I know I was so sheltered, but my parents were somehow more naive than I was just going to Christian school and all that.
3: Where'd you grow up?
1: Toledo, Ohio.
3: Oh, you know, like, then Joe, where did you Toledo? Grow up, if you don't mind me asking?
4: You're an Ohio person. Me, where did I grow up?
3: Yeah, where did you grow up?
4: Cleveland. That's why I find it interesting that you're...
3: Okay.
4: Yeah, we're Ohio kids, apparently.
3: Did you guys like growing up in Ohio?
1: I don't know.
4: I find it to be one of the most boring places on earth.
3: I've never been. That's why I'm asking. And I have no desire to go there, and I'm not trying to like be offensive, but I've never heard a good thing about Ohio from people who've lived there on the internet or anyone.
4: No.
1: Well, it's getting exciting over there now. We got like chemical spills and trains.
3: Oh, yes. There's the airborne toxic event.
1: Yeah.
3: Whatever. Norfolk like
1: Tennessee
3: buying
1: sucks.
3: Out homes now?
1: The only good part, in my opinion, even though I'm biased because I live there, the only good part of Ohio is the Great Lakes, like right on the Michigan border with Lake Erie and all that.
3: It must be beautiful.
1: It's an ocean, essentially. You can't see from one side to the other. It looks like the ocean. It's pretty cool. You got Cedar Point.
4: What about you, Barbs? Where are you at? Where are you from?
3: Oh, you're gonna hate me. I grew up in New York City. I grew up in like Brooklyn and Queens. I had a very
4: I don't
3: strange
4: hate nothing.
3: childhood.
4: I don't got time.
1: You could never tell from the accent.
4: All right, that might be interesting.
3: Really, people always say I have a very heavy accent when I go down
1: I know
3: south to
1: I've
3: see my family in North Florida. Oh,
1: I
3: you
1: think
3: can't.
1: I've
3: That's a
1: said that every
3: joke.
1: time we've talked. That's why I was
3: Yeah, I think it's a joke. Sorry.
1: sorry, I said that accidentally.
3: Accident. I'll bear with you.
1: Please, someone just beat the shit out of me. I can't stop with the puns. I need to be punished.
4: Oh God.
3: So
4: If
3: what
4: I
3: do you
4: quit,
3: have on
4: I
3: your
4: swear.
3: docket? What do you have on your
1: I got some
3: agenda?
1: kind of topical news. I know
4: Do you
1: there's
4: rub
1: a
4: it on your skin?
1: yeah,
3: Don't get put it in your eye. Don't get it in your eye.
1: yeah. Well,
4: It's
1: yeah,
4: topical.
1: that would
4: Yeah, you
1: cause
4: don't put it
1: motion
4: in your
1: sickness.
4: eye. You put
1: Yeah.
4: it on like
3: Listen, I've like gotten stuff in my eye that's supposed to go in my face. I don't know. Maybe not everyone's as stupid as I am.
1: Come?
3: So,
4: No.
3: okay, cum in your eye is
4: I've
3: the
4: done this
3: worst.
4: before. Okay. That's what she said, indeed. She just said it.
1: Wait, you've done
4: Yeah,
1: what
4: it's probably not
1: before?
4: good.
1: Done what before?
4: Wait,
5: I
4: what are
5: don't
4: you
5: even cry.
4: asking?
5: Look at me. You're about to make tears come out of my face.
1: You said I've done that before, and then you just trailed off.
3: Oh, where I said I've like gotten like something in my I was just making a stupid reference, but
1: Oh,
3: anyway, it was just
1: well,
3: it's not
1: I was
3: important.
1: referring to Joe, but yeah, I don't know. It's like you ever come in a? Never mind. I'm about to make a terrible joke. I might bleep
4: Okay.
1: this out later, but you ever come in a Native American's
4: Where are we
1: eyes?
4: going?
1: Trail of
4: Oh, is
1: tears.
4: that what
1: Okay.
4: that was?
1: Yeah.
3: Oh,
1: Oh
3: gosh.
1: God. Hey Joe, you want to announce we're live in the Discord and we can actually start the show and get the punishment beginning. Maybe
4: I think
1: we'll
4: people are aware that it's. I saw people posting they couldn't hear us, but yeah.
1: Okay.
4: I think they
1: Oh.
4: know.
1: Okay. I got some news stories. I know Joe, you brought some stuff, but that's optional. Barbs, we can talk about whatever because otherwise we're gonna be in bear puns and cum city and well,
4: Please.
3: No,
1: the policy
3: if
1: on the
3: you have
1: show is
3: any.
1: come as you are, and I came far from sober, so you know, we'll do whatever. We'll see where the we'll see. Well, never
3: We'll
1: mind.
3: see. No, I'll let you take the lead with some news stories. The only thing I wanted to address, but is just one thing with the planes that's been happening, but we could do that later on.
1: Okay, yeah. Sounds plain and simple. I got a Jussie Smollett update that was on Fox. I don't know if any of you saw this, but it's the two guys that Smollett hired to do the hoax, and they're being interviewed on Fox. And this is one of the.
3: Oh no.
4: I
1: This
4: love
1: is
4: it.
1: great.
4: Yeah.
1: You
4: And
1: saw
4: they
1: this
4: did a
1: show?
4: little reenactment on Fox Nation.
1: Yeah.
3: Oh,
4: I
3: that's
4: thought
3: so
4: this was
3: cute. They
4: awesome.
3: put a little skit on. That's so
1: Well,
3: cute.
1: it's a play-by-play. They're on
4: Yeah,
1: the
4: they
1: block where it
4: walked through
1: happened.
4: the area.
1: Yeah.
4: Yeah.
1: Unfortunately, I couldn't
3: Is
1: find the
3: he
1: uncensored version. I don't know if Fox ever
3: isn't he
1: released it.
3: fighting like an appeal or something for like a jail sentence that would have been over by now if he had just sat in like a jail cell or something?
1: I, to be honest, I haven't kept up with it. This is the first thing I've seen in months about it. I kind of treat it like the Johnny Depp Amber Heard trial. Like I've heard enough about this.
3: Fair enough.
1: Yeah, I don't want to look too deep into it.
6: They took our beautiful bench. This is where we waited for Jussie to come before we attacked them. So we got here with 10 minutes to spare, and we had to plan our escape route to survey the land. His building is actually right here, right above the stairs that we're going to attack him at. We made sure we got there at 2 a.m. sharp.
7: On the dot.
6: On the dot. We had no phones because he did not want us to bring any phones. He said, so we don't lose them. I don't know if that's really the reason, but you can deduce your own reason. So 2 a.m., he was nowhere to be found. He was not there. So we were like, damn, what do we do? We didn't have no way of contacting him. He had no way of contacting us. So we waited here for about what?
1: I hate to point this. I hate to be the one to point this out, but this is kind of like the role I've picked in life. Don't you think it's weird that just Jussie Smollett, as Dave Chappelle called him, is trying to fight stereotypes, but yeah, he's playing into stereotypes by being late? you hired two guys to do a job and you don't even show
3: and
1: up.
3: You're late.
1: Yeah.
3: You don't even show up. You don't even bother to show up on time.
1: Yeah. It's like if it would be the equivalent of him trying to fight stereotypes and he shows up with like a watermelon. It's just like, man, like, why are you
3: maybe
1: trying?
3: Maybe he stopped to get some chicken along the way. Come on, he was hungry.
1: Or maybe he
4: Jeez
1: was chicken.
4: Pete, where are we?
3: I'm sorry. Oh, God, I really hope I don't get it. Okay.
1: I blame the drugs.
7: No way of contact, man.
4: I mean,
7: yeah, no way of contact.
1: Sorry.
4: I was just going to say, they're all black, so technically they're all on time.
1: Oh, true. Yeah. Oh, I see what you're saying, because if one... If Jussie Smollett, whatever his name is, if he was trying to meet a white guy and he was late, he'd be late. But if he's meeting black guys, he can be as late as he wants and he's still on time.
3: He's on black people.
4: Something
3: time.
4: Like that.
1: It's
4: I don't
1: like
4: know.
1: When it's like
4: I'm
1: when
4: just
1: Gandalf,
4: trying to be as racist as you guys apparently are.
3: I'm not racist. I'm please don't say it. I'm not racist. I just make racist jokes.
4: I'm racist
3: sometimes.
4: Adjacent. I'm kidding. I
3: make racist jokes sometimes.
1: It's a race.
4: Look, stereotypes are a real time saver. Okay.
1: Well, I mean,
4: I understand.
1: It's not really any like, okay, the beginning of Fellowship of the Ring, like Gandalf said, when
3: look,
1: he says,
3: I'm a
1: Proto,
3: Polish
1: says,
3: Jew and I'm cheap and I'm not too bright. It's a stereotype for a reason.
4: Exactly.
3: So.
1: Okay. I just have to point out that it's not racist because it wasn't racist when Gandalf said to Frodo at the beginning of Fellowship of the Ring, a wizard is never late. He arrives precisely when he means to. And I'm sure Jussie said that same thing when he showed up.
4: That's true.
1: Except he called himself an empire blank.
7: Who he didn't have no way of contacting him. He had no way of contacting us. So we waited here for about, what, four minutes?
8: It was about four minutes. But it felt like forever.
7: Because it was cold as balls. So I saw him out the corner of my eye, and I was like, okay, that's him. Let's go. We gotta go get this empire.
1: So now they're walking down the sidewalk, kind of reenacting what they were saying on the way to Smollett.
7: Yeah, that's him. That's him. Is that him?
9: That's that nigga. Get that nigga.
7: Oh, he's moving fast. Come on, let's get him.
9: Get that nigga.
7: Let's get him. As we cross,
1: and I if you want me to pause this, either of you at any time, let me know. But I would assume they're saying
3: that's
1: neck
3: just
1: beard.
3: A lot of N words and a lot of N bombs for
1: no,
3: my
1: saying,
3: comfort.
1: They're saying
3: bit.
1: Neck beard. They're saying neck beard because he's like nerdy.
3: Okay.
1: Yeah.
3: Okay, because he's nerdy. Okay. Okay.
1: I mean, that's what I assumed. I don't know what you assume.
7: The street. We said hey to get his attention.
9: Hey, Nick.
7: Hey. He turned around, looked at us, and that's when we started yelling the famous slurs he wanted us to yell. Hey!
9: Aren't you that empire
7: Empire fat nick? It's MAGA country! Yeah. And then he said, what did you say to me?
3: Right
7: and then
3: there.
7: That's when I threw the first punch at him. I held the blow, because I didn't want to hurt him, of course. So I made it look real, but I held it. Then we started tussling, moving around, and then I threw him to the ground. He wanted it to look like he fought back. That was very important for him, because he said, hey, don't just beat my ass. Make it look like I'm fighting back and whatnot. So we did that, and then I threw him to the ground. And while after I threw him to the ground, he had no bruise. I wanted it to look more real. So then I threw him to the ground. After I threw him to the ground, I used my knuckle and gave him a noogie.
1: That is awesome. That's the best part of the story, hands down. A noogie, dude. Oh, man. If somebody did that to me, I'd be like, I'd put my sunglasses on, and I'd take a puff off my cigarette and be like, my noogie.
7: So I went like this.
1: My uncle
7: Why did
1: used to
7: I do
1: that to me all
7: to
1: the time.
7: To give him a scar, to give him a mark, to make it look real, like he really did get his ass beat. After I did that, I fake kicked him. I don't know what he was doing. I wasn't paying attention.
8: That's where I came around with the bleach, the infamous bleach in the hot sauce bottle, poured it on his shirt. Then I finally put the rope around his face. I did not put it around his neck. I just placed it on his face, and that's when we took off.
1: Oh, my God. I love the James Bond music, but also I would love to have been a fly on the wall for the actual events if there was air conditioning. You know, I'd rather be up in the top box in the stadium instead of in the bleachers.
3: But did they get charged, these two guys that he hired, or was he the only one charged?
1: I think these guys might have done a little time, but I can look that up. We do have the power of the internet.
3: Did they testify against him? Because they're like just casually going on like the new, like a major network news station and just talking about this and reenacting this, like as if there's no repercussions, which I guess maybe they already suffered the repercussions.
1: Repercussions for fake concussions. I don't know. It seems like
4: there are enough people.
3: Don't stage a hate crime.
4: Don't stage a hate crime on my dime or something.
1: Dude, I'm literally looking at the one on the shelf. It's one. It's the Kanye book. One fish, two fish, red fish, Jew fish.
4: Jesus Christ.
3: Like, Kanye will make some great points, and then he'll throw something in about the Jews, and then you're like, oh, no, no, no. Like, he'll say something where you're like, okay, yeah, I could see how, like, that would be a good point, or you're right there, and then he'll go completely tangent, talk about how Nazis are great, and you're like, again, no, no, please, no.
1: Did he say they were great, or did he say he loved them?
3: He loved them, and that he loves them, and they're good or something, and that he praised them quite a lot.
4: I think he was just trying to find the Jesus-y thing.
1: Love your enemy.
4: If you wanted to take it to the extreme and lean into it, I think he was trying to say, I love everybody, and I'm trying to see the positive in everybody.
3: Yes, he's trolling it.
4: Like, he's leaning in so hard trolling. And obviously the pearl-clutching idiots that dominate discourse were, you know, they can't handle it. It's like you guys talking about bringing the watermelon to the Jussie Smollett thing. It's like, to me, it would be funny, and you could have said it 20 years ago, but now it's like you can't say anything orbiting, like, humor.
1: Well, I don't know. Everybody thought it was funny when Eddie Murphy was norbiting.
4: I don't know. You, like, I think the generation of that's like 20 now would say it's a shortcut to do stuff like that, and it's not funny. But everything I see of them doing on TikTok is ridiculous.
3: Oh, nothing on TikTok is funny.
4: It's stupid.
1: Well, that's
4: Saturday Night Live hasn't been funny for years.
3: Saturday Night Live is trash.
4: Yeah. Nothing is funny on television. It's very rare to find anything good. You guys were talking about the movies. Cocaine Bear is like, we have to make Cocaine Bear because everything else is trash.
3: Everything's going to teach you a lesson. Everything's going to preach to you. Everything's going to point everything, your quote unquote privilege to you. And it's like, here, pay us money so we could tell you how much better we are than you in Hollywood and what you need to do and what you're doing wrong. And that's what Cocaine Bear. That's
4: and
3: great.
4: And Cocaine Bear is.
3: It's just a bear.
4: Can't
3: on
4: make
3: coke.
4: It offensive. Maybe you can. There are underrepresented trans paraphilics in the movie.
3: What is
4: the
3: PETA?
4: Bear should have eaten a trans paraplegic.
3: The bear. Yes, you're right. Well, there's people of color in the movie. It's a very diverse movie. It's a very, very diverse movie. They have old young actors, young actors. They have a bear. They even have bear cubs high on coke.
4: Let me ask.
3: Like, they included the children.
4: Is it a black bear?
3: No, it's a brown bear.
1: There is a line in the movie where it's like,
4: it's a brown
3: and she's female,
4: bear.
3: And she's a woman. She's a woman in power.
4: Why does it have to be? Okay, so is it only brown bears that do cocaine? Are you saying polar bears don't do cocaine?
3: I don't think polar bears have.
4: Why does it have to be a brown bear?
3: They have less access.
1: Well, polar bears drink Coca-Cola and Coca-Cola.
3: They live in the suburbs. Come on, man.
1: Barb, I know you saw. I don't know if you saw it, Joe. Did you see?
4: Drinking box wine.
3: Or popping Xanax.
1: Do you remember the line, Barb's, in the movie where it's like they're looking at the bear, it's brown, and the guy says something like, if it's black, stay back. If it's brown, get out of town. And I'm like,
3: yeah, no, I think if it's brown, get on the ground.
4: That's awesome.
3: It's like black, stay back. If it's brown, like get on the ground or something.
1: Yeah, and I'm like, man, I bet cops in Manhattan around there say that all the time.
3: Our cops ain't doing shit. So honestly, they're probably reciting little nursery rhymes to themselves while scrolling. They post on TikTok. Like, I see cops on my TikTok more than I see cops on the street.
1: Not to go back to Jesus, but he did have a big cross to bear.
4: Oh God.
1: A heavy burden to bear, I guess. All right.
4: Real quick before you move on to whatever dumb.
1: Let me just cross that
4: joke
1: out.
4: Next.
1: Scratch
4: it. Is Cocaine Bear worth seeing in the theaters?
1: It's better than any movie I've seen
4: like
1: in the theaters
4: a theater
1: in
4: movie.
1: 4 years. Yeah.
3: Yes, it's actually something movie. I didn't feel like was a waste of money. I saw it with my partner on vacation. It was great. We went to one of those fancy

0: I saw it at home and I fell asleep halfway through.
1: Well, and also Tom Cruise always seemed like a bottom gun kind of guy. Like,
0: Tom Cruise is a fucking weird fuck, man. He like thinks he can fly and talk to Xenu.
1: Oh my god. Yeah.
2: He is like 70 years old though.
0: Is and I got
2: to thing. Like he does.
0: Is he actually 70?
2: He's crazy old. He's old as shit.
0: Hold on. I think he's like
2: he's
0: 50.
2: Like 60 maybe.
0: He's 60.
1: Okay, well, for a 60-year-old, he's jumping around on those jets like crazy. You know, I know he's like
0: well, okay, fair enough. I'll give him credit cuz my mom is over 60 and my mom ain't fucking jumping around on jets. So fair enough.
1: Tom Cruise is cruising on planes and your mom's cruising on a cruise boat.
0: Yeah, pretty much. She lives in Florida, so pretty much.
1: Is there another spelling of the word
2: crew? Shuffleboard.
1: Yeah. With Terry Crews.
0: Nah, man.
1: God, I'm just like, I want to blow my brains out. The puns just are all bad.
2: I think you should.
1: Yeah.
2: I sent you, I don't know if you want to.
1: Sorry. It was just my internal monologue.
2: I sent you the clip of it's 10 minutes long, which I think says a lot, but I wish I could find a tighter one, but it's 10 minutes of people who fell for the Jussie Smollett hoax. And if I don't know if you just want to drop a needle or if you even want to play it at all, but the
3: okay, a lot to cover. We've got some breaking news. Actor and musician Jussie Smollett from the hit show Empire was attacked and beaten early this morning in Chicago.
4: This is horrible to report. Danny, this is a horrible story, no matter what kind of attack or crime it was.
5: Yeah, you may have already told us, but I'm so shaken by the story, I forgot. I know he walked himself to the hospital. Do we know how he is now? Ellie, this is a horrible story.
6: Yeah. Two suspects who were apparently wearing Make America Great Again hats.
7: I'm disgusted by people who wear hats that say MAGA. Make America Great Again?
8: I don't like that it's being put out there in the media that this is a possible hate crime.
9: Right. And the media has really cast so much doubt on his story, which I find so personally offensive.
10: It's coming from the president of the United States. He's dog whistling every day.
11: I mean, the circumstances are just horrific.
12: And this is America in 2019.
13: The list of those who went public with their outrage over the attack ranges from Moonlight director Barry Jenkins, who tweeted, "This is what all the hateful mongering has wrought. Are you proud?" To actress Ellen Page, who blamed Vice President Mike Pence.
14: It feels impossible to not feel this way right now with the president and the Vice President Mike Pence, who like wishes I couldn't be married. Let's just be clear. Connect the dots. This is what happens. If you are in a position of power and you hate people, and you want to cause suffering to them, you go through the trouble. You spend your career trying to cause suffering. What do you think is going to happen?
3: When the story first broke and Jussie Smollett claimed he was attacked, there was no corroborating evidence, but that did not stop or even slow down the rush to judgment. 2020 Democratic presidential candidates weighed in immediately. Senators Cory Booker and Kamala Harris both called it, quote, an attempted modern-day lynching. Senator Kirsten Gillibrand said, quote, we are all responsible for condemning this behavior and every person who enables or normalizes it. And freshman Congresswoman Alexandria Ocasio-Cortez tweeted, quote, this attack was not possibly homophobic. It was a racist and homophobic attack. And despite being caught red-handed in more than one rush to judgment in recent weeks, the media also had no problem declaring it a hate crime. The New York Times, quote, Jussie Smollett, one of the stars of the television show Empire, was attacked in Chicago by two assailants who yelled racial and homophobic slurs. American Urban Radio Network's White House reporter April Ryan tweeted, quote, this attack on Jussie Smollett is a hate crime and should be treated as such. GQ magazine added, quote, the racist homophobic attack on Jussie Smollett is far right America's endgame.
15: Nancy Pelosi deleted a tweet expressing sympathy for him. In the tweet, she called the attack an affront to our humanity and said, I pray that Jussie has a speedy recovery and that justice is served.
16: But Harris wouldn't say whether she regrets reacting to the Jussie Smollett case by tweeting, quote, this was an attempted modern day lynching.
17: Which tweet? What tweet?
18: Saying that it is a modern day lynching that.
17: Sorry.
18: Yes. Jussie Smollett.
17: Okay, so I will say this about that case. I think that the facts are still unfolding, and I'm very concerned.

0: It's barbaric. Mm-hmm. It really is. I mean, in this day and age, come on, it's got to stop.
1: Yeah.
0: He's a lovely person. No one deserves any of this.
1: No.
0: And it's terrifying.
1: No, it's scary. This is scary. It's crazy because to me, this is like domestic terrorism. Terrorizing our own people with this hatred. This is ridiculous. Mm-hmm. Like, this makes me so sick.
2: You know, and it's just such a wake-up call. I know we see stories like this all the time, but you do fool yourself that you're safe in our world. You get in your own bubble around your friends, around the people you know in your area, and it's just a shocking, horrible reminder that any of us can be a victim of this kind of hate.
3: Two white men in ski masks brutally attacked him, calling him the F word and the N word. Reportedly, they fractured his rib, put a noose around his neck, and poured bleach on him. Pretty awful.
4: I saw another one of these earlier today, and the amount of people who like would shame you for even thinking that it could have been a hoax, because that was one of the things that was happening at the time. Everyone was like, MAGA country, 2 a.m. What the? It wasn't adding up at the time. And if you would dare question it, you were like, this was sacrosanct. You cannot question Justice Smollett. Well, what is wrong with you? Are you must be just as racist as
5: I remember on The View. The View was like, the fucking squawking birds on The View were just going nuts about this. I remember all those clips surfacing. Oh,
6: yeah. They have been on the wrong side of every possible thing.
5: Well, you know, the woman Joyce Bearhart reminds me of Peggy Hill because she's such a dumb bitch and just inserts herself into every conversation with no context and no knowledge and no information of anything. Like, she reminds me of a real life Peggy Hill, honestly.
6: Dude, her feet are probably bigger than Peggy's.
5: I think it was
6: Midas on the battle. She came in second place right behind Bill Gates of the almost 100 douchebags that went head to head. Above Howard Stern, above George Soros, it was the final two finalists out of everybody over half a year of doing the show. It was the last two finalists was Bill Gates and Joy Behar.
5: Oh, my God. I love that.
6: And if that tells
4: you. Perfect.
6: Yeah. I mean, I think Midas made the joke Joy Behar.
4: I can't. So how come you haven't been able to make a Joy Behar bear pun yet?
5: Oh.
6: It'd be hard to make those
4: kind
6: of puns.
4: That feels like it's right at the tip of your fingers. What's that?
6: Bay hard.
5: Oh, apparently today she snapped at someone. She snapped at someone on The View today. That's
6: the
5: news
6: about
5: her. Did
6: she slice her hand on an avocado again?
5: I wish.
6: I've never seen somebody on a live television talk for 20 minutes about how they cut their hand on an avocado. It's like.
5: Okay, but behind the scenes, do you think she's super fucking racist to like the Spanish and the black hosts? Like, do you think behind the scenes she straight up is racist, or they've had to teach her like, no, Joy, you can't say that anymore. Like, you're not allowed to do that.
6: I would say she's probably not as racist as Roseanne Barr, but because she's only 1% as funny as Roseanne Barr would be way better at it. But
5: Roseanne Barr is funny. Like, anything she says, she's really funny.
6: Her comedy raised the bar. What can I say?
5: She literally paved the way for women in comedy. God. Like, she was a huge force and influential person for women in comedy, and especially working class comedy. And now she's the enemy. So, yeah, you know, she said one bad thing. She's the enemy.
6: Did either of you see her on Alex Jones this past week?
5: No. I saw her on Kill Tony.
4: I did not, but that sounds amazing.
5: I want to.
4: Yes,
5: now
4: I was just listening to that episode.
6: It's very rare that somebody can out crazy Alex. And when Kanye did it, and when Roseanne Barr did it, it's a magical moment.
5: Oh, that's amazing. It's like his wires get crossed.
4: She was on, so you know, Barb, if you were listening to Kill Tony, she's like talking about, I want to hear comedians laughing about overthrowing this goddamn government.
5: Yep.
4: She was going apeshit. It was so great.
5: Yeah, I know. She was great. She was like giving advice to this one kid. She's like, you remind me of my grandson. And I was like, this is hilarious. Like, I love how you. No, she's just, I mean, Roseanne was a great show. I remember watching it when I was much younger with my mom.
4: That was good. Very thoughtful.
5: And it's, you don't see that anymore on TV. Like, you don't see working class families anymore in our mainstream media or comedy or movies or anything. And they want to kind of eliminate that.
6: Yeah. Well, they transitioned out of that whole, nuclear family dynamic. It's all.
5: Well, no, it's a gay nuclear family now. It's two dudes.
6: I honestly think they should just lean all the way in and just put like a clone Gary Coleman and make the whole family Gary Coleman and just put all of them in dresses and lipstick. And I would like, if you go all the way, kind of what's Mike say on OBDM, just lean all the way into it.
4: Yeah. That's, yeah. I mean, ultimately, it's the only way to show how ridiculous people are, because if you argue on the merits, like, they don't deserve merit. Most of these people do not deserve any merit.
5: You could blow like facts in their face like consistently and there's no response. It's, you have to be as ridiculous, if not more, and parody their logic and parody their
4: That's
5: views.
4: That's right. I would agree.
6: Ryan
4: but,
6: Long
4: you know,
6: has done
4: there
6: a great
4: is
6: job
4: I, so I would I would say that the movies and TV, all that stuff, generally awful. I don't pay attention to a ton of music. I do listen to a few podcasts that rotate music in and out that I think is pretty good. I will say that I did watch, so Last of Us I like just because I played the game. But there's also this show on Apple TV that I've been watching called Shrinking, which has Harrison Ford in it. And I don't watch a lot of TV, but it is actually a decent show. It's not the kind of show that I'm going to make sure that I watch every episode, but I'm like, okay, so they still know how to write television shows. You know what I mean? Like, because for a while it felt like nobody knew how to do it anymore.
6: Yeah, I don't have Apple TV because I can't afford it.
5: Who's the I have Apple TV. What is it? I want to check it out. You gave it a pretty good review. And I want to see.
4: It's called Shrinking, like
5: shrinking. Shrinking. Got it. Okay.
4: Shrinking, and it's about therapists, and it's got Harrison Ford in it. No lie, the music is good in it. The acting and the story.
5: Oh, it's the dude from How I Met Your Mother. I've seen the ads for this. Yeah. Oh yeah. Okay. Cool. Good to know. I'll check it out.
6: Yeah.
5: I've seen it pop
4: up. Honestly,
5: I
4: didn't hate it. But everything else does suck. It's amazing how everything can consistently suck. Television
5: a lot of
4: sucks.
5: Things.
4: Most everything
5: most
4: sucks.
5: Most movies, like, I'll watch a trailer for it, and I'm like, okay, this looks cool. Within 15 minutes of the movie, I'm like, this is trash. This is horrible. Why was this paid millions of dollars, like, to produce this? Shows,
6: enough with
5: they
6: the
5: all
6: goddamn
5: go
6: superheroes.
5: Yeah, like, please, can we stop with the Marvel superheroes, with the DC, with the comics, with the everyone's a superhero, they have a superpower, like, Jesus Christ. And can we stop with the
4: How
5: Fast
4: old
5: and
4: are
5: Furious?
4: You, Barb?
5: I'm 27.
4: Oh,
5: I'm,
4: no, we'll never stop.
5: Can
4: 27?
5: We stop with the Fast? Yes, I'm 27.
4: You sound like you could be my age with as much, like, vitriol you have for pop culture.
5: I'm a very cynical. I have gray hair at the age of 27, so, you know, I don't know. I take that as you may.
6: Well, the millennials, I'm 28. I feel like the millennials are aging twice as fast, three times as fast, because with the economy
5: so
6: shit, we have way more bullshit to deal with. The food is way worse
5: debt.
6: Than it was. Yeah.
5: The food is GMO'd. The meds they had us on when we were kids in schools. Are you kidding me? Oof.
6: And then compile that with just giving up on even try to combat any of it. And then you're just like,
5: and then
6: well,
5: give me
6: it,
5: like a year of telling me I can't leave my home and I have no freedom and I can't do anything. Yeah, that'll give you a lot of hatred for things in your heart.
4: Yeah, it's remarkable how much they're pushing on us. I was thinking about this earlier today. I take a little bike ride after work and I'm just like, what's it going to take to get people to fucking fight? Like, I think about it, it's like people will fight for their kids. And I think about friends of mine who are like, well, why do you care what's happening with the world? What, like, it's out of your control. And it's like, yeah, it's out of your control until it's killing you. Like, at what point is it within your control?
5: Exactly.
4: Like, how fucked do you need to get day after day? Like, when they lock you in your house, when they
5: how
4: take
5: much
4: away
5: has to
4: your
5: be taken away
4: when they
5: from
4: take away
5: you?
4: The
5: like,
4: dollar?
5: Basic nutrition
4: at
5: is
4: what
5: being
4: point
5: taken
4: do you
5: away
4: go-
5: from us. Like, exactly.
6: Let me just say, I'm apologizing.
4: Like,
6: oh, sorry. Let me just get this out of the way, because like
4: no,
6: there's
4: no,
6: clearly
4: no
6: a delay. There's an audio
4: delay
6: going on. I'm doing this remote, so I'm not at my usual thing. I'm on Wi-Fi, so sorry about that. If anybody listening is like, why are they all just like a couple seconds off? That's my bad. It's bad, but it's not as bad as the puns.
5: No, the puns. I don't think anything can beat the puns.
6: Yeah, I'm tireless.
5: They're very, very bad.
6: Yeah. At what point does it become so bad it's good?
5: But no, you're right. Like, what point is it beyond your control? And like, at one point are you angry enough to do something about it? Or stand, like, I agree with you, Joe. I agree. Like, what's the threshold? Like, how much are you going to take?
4: But and the thing is that I have so many people who will say, well, you shouldn't pay attention. You pay too much attention to it. And it's like, well, and people is like, well, I don't care about politics. Well, politics cares about you. Mm-hmm. It will.
5: It'll,
4: you know,
5: affect
4: what I mean?
5: You.
4: And when you know, that, well, yeah, when the bombs go off, you know, like, does it not matter that they're pushing the world towards nuclear war? Like, this doesn't matter to you. And, you know, you're worried too much about it. It's like, at some yep. point, like, I don't know, man, do you really hate your kids that much that you're willing to shut your fucking mouth and look away as everybody burns down everything that was
5: this
4: once
5: world becomes
4: beautiful
5: like a nuclear wasteland because we want to fight over a country in Eastern Europe with we want
4: to no it's more
5: Russia.
4: Important to watch sports. Yeah, no, you gotta be on TikTok, watch sports and put Ukraine flags in your profile and all this other yeah. horse shit, you know, because you don't have the time to think, you know, you care enough about your children just to not, like, I don't know, rock the boat or whatever. I don't know. I don't know what it is, that whole
5: they
4: like
5: the status quo. I feel like
4: thing.
5: I feel like they don't want to rock the status quo. Like, they'll just take it. Like, as long as your people are living comfortably and they can have their Netflix, their iPhone, DoorDash fucking food to their house or whatever, like, go to Walmart and get their, like, stuff. Like, they're not gonna, like, now I think some people are getting a little bit more outraged due to all the inflation, all the high prices. But still, like, it's clearly it. A year and a half of lockdowns and the pandemic and pushing vaccines on us didn't do it. So I don't think much will.
6: I lose
5: hope very quickly about things. I'm like, wait, no, it's not realistic. No one's ever going to care about this.
6: I think if you've read the Huxley Brave New World, the SSRIs nailed it. I saw something on Twitter. It's like a something on Etsy. It's a heart candy dispenser for your SSRIs that you keep by your sink. And you twist it like it comes
5: I've seen
6: out like a
5: those. Oh, I've seen all of those. Oh my yeah. God, I know and what you're talking about. The little candy dispensers for your meds
6: for SSRIs. And the comments on it was so accurate. It was like the big pharma did to white women what the CIA did to black people with crack. It's like the apathy. causation isn't correlation, but. I know everybody I know that buys into the narrative is on SSRIs, like in my life personally. I know that's anecdotal. But
5: I was given a cocktail of SSRI and mood stabilizers and lithium and stuff in my late teens and early 20s, where I felt like a government fucking experiment for Uncle Sam because I was quote unquote crazy or emotionally unstable. And yeah, that kind of is true. Like I was a pretty privileged white woman. So they chopped me, put me up on a bunch of meds and fried my brain where now I can't regulate my emotions properly.
6: Well, has there ever been a woman?
4: Yeah,
5: I'm a woman. I can't regulate them properly to begin with. I understand. But now it's worse. Thanks to Uncle Sam.
4: I think about the, and I used to ask aloud to people, and it is one of these questions I think is worth asking. What did people do about eyes back in the day? Like before they invented eyeglasses, like did you, like if you were a male and supposed to hunt, did they just like laugh at you or kill you or whatever?
5: Yeah.
4: But think about like all the stuff, like how do you end up on meds? Like I don't think that they needed meds because they were in touch with nature. They weren't being stimulated by bullshit all the time.
5: That's
4: like,
5: true.
4: Just, I mean, honest to goodness, if you turn off everything, like this is one of the things that's helped me. And I don't know if it's helping or hurting, but I pay enough attention to where I know kind of what's going on. And the more I stick around here, I kind of can get a little bit of it. And I know, oh, there's what these motherfuckers are up to now. And I don't pay too much attention. But if I was glued to this stuff all the time, and if I was a teenager going through puberty and looking at TikTok and running into these people every day at school, I would fucking blow my brains out too. Enough already.
5: Absolutely. I remember growing up when I was a teenager and a middle schooler, and it was still like the unhinged era of the internet, and it was slowly moving into like that more censored, but like Instagram was just coming about. And then we had like Tumblr, and Tumblr was horrible for your mental health, especially. Like, they were feeding us eating disorder images, being like, you have to be skinny, you have to do this. So like TikTok, I am addicted to TikTok as a 27-year-old adult woman, and I need to do a dopamine detox. This is horrible. This is a drug for 14, 15, 16-year-olds. Like, then they don't get stimulated by anything else, so they need outside medication, and then they fry their brain even more. And they will just need constant replenishment, like, of dopamine, like, fed to them artificially the older they get.
6: Not to cut you off here, but I saw people that used to, everybody I know that ever got into cutting themselves, 99% were girls. Like middle school, high school, they all got it from Tumblr.
5: Oh, yeah. It's mostly women. It's, again, mostly women. No, again, I agree with that 100%. And most women, a lot of personality disorders, especially borderline personality disorder, disproportionately is, I wouldn't say affects, but diagnosed in women because they exhibit most of those emotional instability, like, aspects of it. So, like, cutting themselves. So, you're right about that.
6: Yeah. I don't know. I just think I don't know how much is orchestrated and how much is just the sewer of culture feeding into the internet, but it feels like a lot of that is just fed in through this just complete garbage gutter drain sewer of culture intentionally, whether it's self-harm or the darker side of porn and, you know, beyond BDSM shit, the stuff that gets mainstream, mm-hmm. incest porn. Why is, like, all the mainstream well-funded porn incest porn? It seems like...
5: I don't want to see, like, stepbrother fuck stepsister or stepdad fuck... Like, I have a stepdad. I have a stepmom. Like, I don't want to see that in my porn. Like, stepmom teaches stepdaughter, or, like, stepmom sucks cock. Like, no. Like, please, can we not?
6: But I will... If I've never had a hot stepmom. Apparently. If I had a hot stepmom, I might change my opinion on that. I don't know.
5: Well, I don't have a hot stepmom and I don't have a hot stepdad. Maybe that's why I don't like it.
6: Joe, do you have a hot stepmom?
4: I think all of this is so bizarre. But I mean, why not? Why not? I mean, like, it's on South Park. Was it you who was asking me about it with the recent South Park episodes?
6: The ChatGPT one or the Toilet JFK?
5: Oh, I haven't seen the ChatGPT one. Either one. But I've seen the other ones.
6: I was really about to, like, give up hope
4: they,
6: on South
4: they
6: Park.
4: They catch.
6: Until those two.
4: No, they're spot on. I don't know how they get it, but they got the TikTok thing right. They got, like, they're able to catch on to all this stuff.
5: They're great. No, that's, again, another show that doesn't suck. I've, like, seen it be relevant from when I started watching it when I was younger to now.
6: Yeah. I was really starting to get worried. They made it work. For that, during that COVID period where they weren't going in the studio, they were doing all remote. And I was like, oh, man, like, the best show on TV is even getting bad. Like, Always Sunny was getting woke and stuff. And, but
5: Always Sunny is, they scrubbed the internet of the all Always Sunny episodes with them in blackface and the racist ones.
6: Yeah.
5: They, like, scrubbed the internet.
6: It's in the same, like, banned file as the many, many Sandy Hook documentaries. It's about as easy to find that as the Always Sunny blackface episodes. But there's still memes of it, you know? But if they ever go for Tropic Thunder, I might.
5: Well, the thing is, the whole point of Tropic Thunder was him showing how ridiculous, like, doing that is. Like,
6: well, no, it's okay when
4: but you can't make those jokes either.
6: When Ted Danson does it unironically, it's okay because he's on the right side of things. He's friends with Larry David and Whoopi Goldberg of The View. But when somebody makes fun of, plays an idiot, pointing out how it's bad to make do blackface, then you're not allowed to do it because I guess you're not in that, like, elite Hollywood crowd, the, you know, clap for Will Smith and criticize anybody that questions Jussie Smollett crowd. Like, if you're not in that club, then you're not allowed to do the jokes, I guess.
5: I guess there's definitely two spectrums to comedy now.
6: I'm doing this show in blackface right now. That's why I do an audio only show.
4: Nice. I do remember why I was going to mention South Park is because there was the one episode I caught where the police are talking about the little boy has sex with his teacher, and the cops are like,
6: nice.
4: Yeah, they're like all about it. Like, nice, yeah. And there is sort of that thing where it's like a male teacher has sex with a student, obviously everybody. I mean, there shouldn't be a double standard, but this stepdad, stepmom stuff, I'm too old for this. I remember when the internet was getting big, we were all excited because we would see like horses banging chicks and stuff. Like this was all the weird stuff. This is before 4chan, and we would spread it around like a novelty.
5: Well, nobody I remember like, two girls, I, not one that I cup. Know. In seventh grade, someone showed me two girls, one cup, and that was disgusting and vile. Oh, in my formative years.
4: I think it was pudding. I think it was pudding. I don't think it was real, personally. But I don't know.
6: You think they were putting it on?
5: I don't know. I don't want to think about whether
4: if you were within arm's reach, I would choke the life out of you.
6: Honestly, since we were there last night, I have been just begging to be slapped in the face, and because I'm just upset with myself at this point. I'm like Rick James when he said he couldn't stop crack. It was like a, oh God. Yeah. I don't know. I'm ashamed of myself. I'll say that. I'm going to have to.
4: I mean, it's hilarious. Like you're tucking them in and I just want to keep giving you shit. If you don't mind, you could just keep tucking them in. I think it's great. I'm only saying it in jest, you know, to goof on you because you're goofing at me and I'm like, oh shit, there's another one. You're keeping me on my toes is what I'm saying.
6: Well, I guess so.
4: Keep me on my paws.
6: Well, let's pause there and get another, get our bearings, get our location here. You said you had some
4: Find
6: clips.
4: Our but bearings. Let's do it.
6: Joe, Barbs, Barbs, you're still banned from Twitter.
5: Yeah, Elon never unbanned me, unfortunately. It's, and honestly, now I just won't go on Twitter out of principle. Not really, just it's a waiting room for like a psych ward at this point.
6: Yeah, well, I can't say that honestly. After Elon took over, I saw more people get banned.
5: Well, he didn't get Alex Jones back on.
6: He specifically said that he would not, it would not happen.
5: Yeah.
6: And then Alex weirdly kept defending Elon, which I don't know, it's all weird. But if I was gonna say, Joe, what's your Twitter? Because if you could send me those links on Twitter, it would be so much better if you can copy paste that. Because I've been trying this whole show to get my Discord logged in on this laptop, and it says, this device is not trusted. So
5: your device is not to be trusted. You can stop watching sketchy porn.
6: I know I follow you. I just, you have a different name. You were Ray Epps for a while?
4: No, that was only in, are you talking about Discord or are you talking about Twitter?
6: Man, I don't know.
4: Because on
6: look
4: Twitter,
6: up Joe
4: I'm,
6: and it doesn't come up.
4: Well, I can tell you which one I am on each platform.
6: Facer Replacer.
4: Doesn't matter.
6: You're Fox and Friends, FAUX on Instagram, or did that get banned?
4: So that's right. On Twitter, that's what I am, Fox and Friends.
6: Now, is Facer Replacer a reference to the pinnacle of cinema Face-Off with Travolta and Cage?
5: That's an amazing movie. Anything Nicolas Cage does turns to gold.
4: I love Nick Cage. He is great.
5: I love Nick Cage.
4: I was just really high hanging out with my brother and, oddly enough, a lady named Barb. And we were at Olentangy Park in Columbus, Ohio. And it came off the tongue. We were talking about like friends and people we didn't see anymore and we're replacing faces. And I said the Face Replacer. And then I was like, oh, that's a good gamer tag. And then it just kind of stuck.
5: Nice.
6: You still playing Call of Duty?
4: But then Fox and Friends I liked because it was about the news. I actually was not like very guy into Fox. I don't even know what was on Fox News at the time.
6: Great.
4: But yeah, it was the Guy Fox because it was the V for Vendetta movie was that.
5: Yeah, yeah,
4: the time,
5: that's
4: and
5: yeah,
4: I was
5: yeah.
4: just so all about it.
6: I want to make a Red Pill
4: movie. It holds
6: movie.
4: Up.
6: I want to make a Red Pill movie about how all women are evil and call it V for Vagina. But like the guy never mind. The Guy Fox mask would be you can see where I'm going with this. I'm gonna stop one behind. Facer Replacer only has 9 followers. Is it Facer or Face?
4: What are you looking at? On Twitter, I'm not Face Replacer. It's Fox and Friends. FAWKES.
6: Let's get social with social media people.
4: That's Instagram too. Yeah, that's Instagram too.
6: I feel like I'm literally retarded tonight.
4: I'm pretty sure.
5: You might be.
4: You sound like you're borderline retarded, if not completely.
5: You might have a touch of the tism today.
6: Hmm. Yeah. I got all kinds of isms. I got the autism, the racism.
4: Boobery wants to know if Barbs wants in on the Fediverse.
6: Get on and Mastodon.
4: Are you
6: Barbs.
4: Doing calls?
6: We What's can also the open the phone lines up. I'll open these phone lines up right now. We got another 10 or Mastodon. 20 minutes. We might need to end on a couple calls. If nobody calls in, we'll call somebody else. I did get a call back. By the way, I did promise.
4: What, are we not good enough for you?
6: No, no, but, you know, the phone line, if somebody wants to call in, I just got to learn how to hang up on them if they're, what's a good time limit for a phone call? 5 minutes?
5: I was going to say 2 minutes.
6: 2 minutes. Okay. That might be too long.
5: But I'm a millennial and I hate talking to people on the phone. Like, I get scared when someone calls me. I text them and I'm like, what's going on?
4: It's the Bro, most just bizarre text- thing in the world.
6: Caller, you're on the air. It's Abs and Sixpack, episode 188 with Barbs versus the World and Joe from OBDM. How we doing?
7: Touch of the Tism was probably the funniest thing I've heard all day. I like that.
5: Thank you.
7: It's good shit. I'm gonna put that one. I'm gonna fold it up. I'm gonna put it back in my pocket.
6: I need somebody to, like, if I do another episode like this where I'm just punning it up, I need somebody to please mail me one of those Jack in the Box things where the box
5: what's
6: of love just
5: the
6: comes
5: box?
6: Up and picks and just
5: what's
6: punches you
5: the
6: right
5: box?
6: In the face.
5: It's like that scene of like what's in the box, and it's like the like her head's in the box.
6: It puts the lotion on the skin.
4: Seven.
5: There we go. Okay, sorry. I made this reference twice this week, Another and girl. No one got it. So I'm really happy you got it, even though I didn't make a very good reference.
6: Well, how you doing, Boobs? What's going on, Boob? Are you behind the schemes?
7: I'm doing pretty good. I was tuning in on my drive home and just got back a little bit ago. I too thought that Barb was also around my age.
5: I was surprised. Seem older than I am.
6: It's the Brooklyn accent. Cool. Yeah.
5: Thanks. It's my name. It's the accent.
7: If there's a couple of different self-hosted Twitter alternatives. Solutions, whatever you want to call them,
5: okay,
7: and they exist as one entity known as the Fediverse, and it all just communicates using the same language, but there's different interfaces. So, like, if you want to use the one that looks like Facebook,
5: spell that. How do I spell that? You don't mind me asking.
7: There's two that you could try: noagendasocial.com or spook.social. Just go to the URL, and it's no different than signing up like any other account anywhere.
5: Oh, thank you.
7: Yeah,
6: Mastodon's great.
7: Spook.social is the one that we run. Tinfoil Hat has nuked.social. There's a podcaster one, but it's kind of project related. But I mean, there's thousands upon thousands. Yeah. There's a lot of super left leaning people on there, brown shirt types. There's a bunch of hardcore 4chan poster types.
6: If you go to the federated feed that has the entire thing, that's all public post, it's mostly anime titties and anti-Semitism, which is, you know, right up my alley.
5: I mean, you can't go wrong with either. You can't go wrong.
4: Can you put them together, or are they already put together?
5: It's 2023, of course.
4: Anime titties.
5: Of course you could put them together.
6: It's like a hentai girl with an octopus tentacle
5: like
6: going in her pussy
5: tattoo.
6: And a MAGA hat on her head. Yeah,
5: I was going to say, just... Give her like the Aryan race and like the Nazi tattoos.
6: Like,
5: draw
6: blowing
5: them with
6: a Shylock Jew's head off. It's all in one picture. That's like kind of the summation of what you're getting on.
5: She's fucking like an SS soldier or something, like on like with machines or I don't know.
7: This escalated quickly.
6: God bless America.
7: Yes, it's only ever a couple of clicks away. Anything that you want. That's all I'll have to say on that matter.
5: I remember when I learned what Rule 34 was in my formative years on Reddit, and I was like, oh no.
7: Oh, yes.
6: It's probably the most true, it's more true than equals MC squared. It's like...
7: you know, once I saw Pixar's Cars porn, I was done.
5: That doesn't exist. Please don't tell me that exists. No.
7: Are we serious right now? Are we serious?
5: I didn't know. Please don't tell me. Is there Wall-E porn?
4: Rule 34 exists.
5: What about like Finding Nemo or like Is there, there's like Pixar, that's I'm disgusting sure that sickos make Pixar porn.
6: Yeah, it's called Grinding Nemo.
4: Oh, yeah.
5: That's actually a documentary on Netflix about like fishing, the fishing industry. Okay, so no.
7: There's some sort of scientific process that happens with clownfish. If a mate dies, I want to say the offspring
5: reproduce themselves, can't they? Or something?
7: They'll switch. They'll change sex to the opposite of the parent so that they can continue copulating. So, maybe there's a little more
6: over here copulating.
7: Maybe there is a little more to the whole incest porn. They're trying to get us to be able to swap sexes so that we can reproduce with anyone and everyone.
5: Kanye. I don't want to produce with anyone. What if you want to reproduce with no one?
7: Well, that's the thing. Like, I don't think we're going to have a choice.
6: Is that when you go to the grocery store and buy all your vegetables twice? You reproduce? What the hell are you guys even talking about?
4: Oh, my God.
6: Copulating?
8: Fuck the cops.
9: Yeah.
8: Fuck them.
7: Copulating the cops. Jigs, I guess, was not aware of Rule 34. I am sorry, my guy. But, you know, sometimes that Band-Aid's just got to come off.
6: Literally 20 years ago, I remember seeing a poster for a Teletubbies live action porno with girls in Teletubbies costume. If Rule 34 for anybody, because I don't think we actually specified the rule. And if in case there is apparently at least one person in the world who hasn't heard the rule, Rule 34 is if it exists, there is porn of it. And if 100%. I have something in my lap, I will drop it on the ground. It's also a rule of the universe.
5: I remember, didn't one of the creators, some cartoonist, said he didn't want to make a character like too sensual or to give her too many exaggerated features because he knew like of people were gonna make porn of her anyway.
6: Are we talking about Teletubbies?
5: No, I'm just talking about a cartoon. I think it was like a Disney artist or something.
6: Oh, I don't know. Disney's been putting sex stuff in there forever. They just finally ramped it up. Joe, what do you think about the was Disney's this crazy when you were a kid? Because like I remember like it was pointed out to me at a Christian school there was a penis on the cover of Little Mermaid. But
5: I saw those in memes when I was older.
4: Little Mermaid came out when I was a youngster. You weren't even born yet. You were probably still jizz.
6: You were the sperm.
4: But yeah, they were always weird.
6: Wait, do sperm have sperm themselves?
4: They have the code for it, but there was one. I think it was in Aladdin where they said something about like good teenagers take off your clothes or something like that. There's this thing, and then in Lion King, like the dust when he settles down right by the moonlight, it spells out sex.
6: Yeah,
4: like there's a lot of that stuff. Yeah, and the penises on the castle.
5: There's a lot of penises and a lot of.
7: Well, even going all the way back to the rescuers, they've got a silhouette of a nude woman in one of the frames during a high speed chase.
5: Oh wow.
7: Yeah.
6: So if I take a citrusy fruit onto an underwater vessel and then text someone about it, that would be subliminal messaging?
5: Well, to me the whole concept just
4: there's a minimum.
6: Sorry again, slow internet here, people.
4: Yeah, there was a delay, but there is a mini. There's a mini graphic I know where there's a giant penis. The way she like her dress and everything aligns in her arm or something like that. Yeah, there was a guy in Columbus when I was there before I moved to Atlanta, and his whole deal was like, how can I get a penis into this? Like he was a designer.
5: Yes, I've heard of that.
6: Every time I see anything out in the wild or in the mall or in the woods, I ask myself that same question: how can I get a penis into this? It's the age-old question.
5: Oh, to be a man.
4: Yeah, but so as a designer, this is like they're trolling. It's like I'm gonna make sure that I get a. It's like their signature. You know what I mean? Like I'm gonna sign it without signing it.
5: Got it.
7: Their stamp. Their stamp, if you will.
5: To me, just some of their movies. Looking back on it, like I watched them as like a little girl and stuff. Like some of them, Jasmine gets like kidnapped by like Jafar in the movie. Snow White is living with like seven dwarves and then gets Sleeping Beauty gets like awoken in her sleep by like a dude making out with her. Like, what are we showing kids here? Like, what are we teaching? What are we teaching little girls here, Disney?
6: Could some of that be blamed on stories that are like hundreds of years old, though?
5: Wait, yeah, they're based on the Brothers Grimm, but the way they're animated and they're towards children. The Brothers Grimm didn't write stories for children. They were dark tales.
6: Plus the word Grimm.
7: I'll Elon provide Musk a...
6: Or, yeah, sorry, go ahead, Boo.
5: I want to hear the other... I want to hear that. I want to hear you.
7: I grew up in a single-parent household, and...
5: Me too.
7: All these movies, it's all like, oh, sweet. Hey, look, here's another asshole who doesn't have either a mom or a dad, depending on mm-hmm. which movie it is. And it's just, you know, I'm not really like trying to watch more of shit that is kind of
5: happening. Right.
7: I mean, no, I'm not Cinderella.
5: But, you know, still like, I don't have a mom or a dad or something.
7: Yeah, it's just, you know, it's not entertaining. And getting older, it is a social programming. I mean,
5: it is 100%.
7: Being in entertainment, the people that just I've worked with and met over the years that just they go totally in on Disney. That's where
5: Disney adults are a mental illness. Disney adults are an actual serious mental illness. Like, I get such an uneasy feeling when I see them or I talk to them or someone tells me they're going on a vacation to Disney. It's so weird.
6: Ben Shapiro, case in point. It's not his religion or his fast talking or anything else. It's the fact that he is a Disney adult.
5: Is he a Disney adult?
6: He talks about like taking him and his wife without their kids go to Disney World.
5: That is so pathetic. Why, as a couple, do you want to spend money on that? That is so pathetic.
6: Especially since he's not even
4: tall enough
6: Disney's...
4: to ride the rides.
5: Can he get on It's a Small World? He probably gets really angry. It's too diverse for him.
6: Joe, do you want a rim shot for that or a rim job for that? Or what do you want? Both.
4: Either or. All right. It is funny, though, because you talk about, like, you know, Boberry talking about the divorcees, and we're talking about the step-parent porn and all this other stuff. And you think about, like, back in the day where this even came up on OBDM, where we were talking about Footloose and dancing and all this stuff. And then you've got Drag Queen Story Hour. Mm-hmm. Like, the slippery slopes that our grandparents were warned about, like, you know, leave a space for Jesus between you and your partner when you're dancing, you know, and you can see how far we've fallen. And
5: well, twerking,
4: you know,
5: is the norm.
4: By design,
5: shaking your ass on stage
4: twerking
5: is, like,
4: is the norm. You got to get that 4-year-old on the pole.
5: Get
4: you
5: that 4-year-old twerking
4: daughter on the pole. Now you can't wait long
5: enough. It's empowering.
4: Enough. Like,
5: you gotta
4: go.
5: Yeah. Yeah.
4: Get
5: you're
4: that
5: right.
4: Bitch on the pole. I don't care if she just got out of diapers.
6: Oh my God.
5: We're going to be on a fucking watch list.
6: Well, I mean,
7: we're well past that part. Well,
6: yeah, as bad as this sounds, we've done much worse. So,
8: get what? Those fucking babies vaccinated. I am at risk.
6: I do have one show closer we need to do. But before we get to that, Joe, did you have anything? Barbs, did you have anything we need to cover in the last couple minutes here?
5: No. I mean, I just wanted to make a comment why every fucking plane is crashing into each other, like, what and take, and just a quick theory, if anyone has a theory for me, because there's been so many near-miss plane crashes, and every flight I've taken to Florida the past few months has just had the worst turbulence, and everyone who's flying has said the same thing. And I want to ask, has anyone flown in the past, like, few months? Have you had, like, flying's gone insane. People are freaking out on planes, threatening flight attendants with spoons, and fucking, there was just another one today with some dude acting up I saw on Fox News, like, local news, because it was at JFK or something.
6: I'm sorry, can you backtrack? People are doing what with spoons?
5: Some guy threatened, like, a flight attendant right before landing from L.A. to, like, LaGuardia the other week with, like, a chiseled spoon or something.
6: What was he going to do, feed him pudding?
5: Like, I don't know, but they took 15 minutes to, like, subdue him. He was, like, ranting for 15 minutes. And I'm like, if you're sitting on a fucking plane and someone's ranting for 15 minutes, I would lose my shit. Someone touches the back of my seat and I turn around giving them the death stare.
6: When, like, you're trying to hijack a plane, there's subdues and there's subdon'ts. Okay, so the hijackers at least had box cutters.
5: Yes, and I think they were probably silent. They probably got straight to the point. They hijacked the planes, or so they say, they hijacked the planes, whatever, or they were told to hijack the planes, and they did it swiftly, efficiently. They didn't read some fucking manifesto. They didn't go schizo crazy. This dude was ranting, and, like, people were videotaping him for on, like, TikTok and stuff.
6: Oh my God. I have so many different questions about this whole story. I've seen some of the plane stuff and it's like,
5: yeah, they're like fucking near miss each other.
6: Yeah. It's just plain crazy. And I don't understand.
5: Plain and simple.
6: Plain and simple. Oh my God. I've never hated myself more than I've had a lot of shameful moments, but I think this podcast is.
9: Is this a common thing? Is this, do you do this all the time? Or is this like, a new habit? Because I don't remember this.
6: I'm hoping that at some point in my life I'll be able to.
5: I don't remember this either.
6: It's 24 hours straight of pure, unadulterated. God. I'm trying to stop myself. Anyways, I have a lot of questions about hijacking a plane with a spoon. But then I thought, well, if they. I wouldn't be surprised if another 9/11 happened and they actually said, well, they hijacked it with spoons. And people go, oh, that makes sense. Instead of penis man, we'll have spoon man come together with his hands. He's got like a whole spoon. There could be a whole industry of spoon related hijackings, and you're never going to be allowed to bring plastic spoons into a.
5: I'm not going to be able to eat my yogurt or my fruit cup on the plane. Oh my God.
6: Well, fruit cups.
9: Well, you can't go with a spork because that's like sharper.
5: Than oh, well, that's a weapon. You could poke an eye out with that. You could hijack absolutely a whole plane with that.
6: Dude,
7: I got a good one for you. I had an old, you know, the old kind of blocky MacBook chargers from like 2010, 11, whatever.
5: Mm-hmm.
7: I picked up one from a friend of mine who had put a little bit of a strain relief on the actual the laptop side of the cable because they were notorious for breaking and just kind of getting shorted out. What he had done was he took a butter knife and he had chopped it in half and then bent it and taped the cable to the knife and then to the brick so it was always protected. And I came across one TSA agent was like, I don't know if I can let you through with this. It's got all fucking E-tape up, you know, all the way up and down it. It's a fucking butter knife, like, that has no handle.
5: They've taken away my tweezers before. Like, they've taken away tweezers, I remember. And they'll give you a pat-down for having a bobby pin in your hair as a woman. Like, they'll take you aside and act like you're fucking sneaking shit in your hair.
7: I hate the goddamn TSA.
6: Dude, yeah, the TSA.
5: It's the illusion of safety for an invasion of privacy. It's the illusion of safety. That's where it began. Like, that was another step into it. And then COVID was another huge one.
6: The TSA makes you think, oh, yeah, I'll be able to bring these tweezers on. And then you can't. They're such a cock tweeze. And, like, you think they got a piece of silver on there. And
5: I hate you so much right now.
6: They're like, oh, you butter not.
9: I know. It's like he's going out. You're going out of your way to get puns in that you're not allowing the conversation to go in a trajectory
6: literally,
9: at all. Like, you're like, I will do anything it takes to get a pun in here. At the cost of everything on the show right now, I will do anything to get in a pun. Like, I'm praying this is an obsession at this point.
6: I'm praying to the Lord Jesus above that this is not a permanent like mental condition. It's just like a 24-hour flute.
5: You have Tourette's, but like instead of a tick, you just say puns. It's a sign of Tourette's.
6: Yeah. Oh, I got like a freaking... I'm batting down the hatches. I'm in like a... dug in a ditch with a big turret. Or Tourette's. I don't know.
5: No, that didn't work at all, sweetheart. No.
9: There, you look. It's like, it just go, like, have a conversation for fuck's sake. This is the show you want. We don't talk about anything. I just find convenient ways to throw puns that are completely unrelated to what you were just saying into the conversation. That's what I'm here for.
6: Oh, have you ever?
7: I've done quite a lot of shows with abs and a six pack before, and I just, you know, always come expecting the unexpected.
6: Well, you just always come.
9: Apparently.
7: That is true.
6: Mike, I'm assuming Mike runs the OBDM Twitter. He said Joe is on here, I think, with Mel K. Does anyone know who Mel K is?
5: Like, maybe. MLK? The ghost of MLK?
6: M-E-L space K.
5: I don't know.
6: Maybe it's a typo. Mm-hmm. Maybe he meant Martin Luther King Jr. I don't know. Let's Google Mel K and let's get this Titanic sunk already, right? The band's playing.
9: Where is he saying we're on? We're on this show now? Is that what he's talking about?
6: I don't even know where I'm at, to be honest with you. I'm barely hanging. I'm flying by the seat of my jeans. They're See, the problem with puns is sometimes they're going to be a little racist, and you're like, well, even that one's a little too much. Mel K. I don't know what this is. It's coming up with MLK. Maybe Mike's more fucked up than me. He is on vacation.
4: See, this is on Twitter. What? I have no idea what you're talking about. I have no context for what you're talking about.
6: I don't know. I think Mike also might be fucked up.
4: He tweeted it?
6: So he said, Joe is on here, I think, with Mel K. And I'm assuming he's referring to Barb's because that sounds like a woman. Mel Brooks, the riverboat.
7: Here, Joe. It's in the OBDM chat. Sent you a link directly to it.
6: I'm like literally, you know, when a ship is sinking and you got a hole in the boat and you have to dig the bucket out to put water in the ocean. I'm like going into the ocean and putting water into the boat.
4: But oh, I can't turn yeah. I don't know.
7: Speaking of filling this boat up, I got a jet, but it was good to briefly chat with y'all and hope y'all have a good rest of your night.
6: All right. Well,
7: bye bye.
5: Thank you for hopping on.
6: I wonder if it was a private jet. I think here's what I'm going to do. I'm going to bleep out every single pun for the whole show so that half the show is bleeped out and we'll just.
5: Oh, no, that's just going to make it so hard.
4: No, you need
5: to
4: leave them in.
5: At this point, you have to leave them in.
4: In shame. Yeah. You should, and find some way to punish yourself. And if you can make it public later for the listeners.
6: This is like when that guy got fired for SNL for the anti-Asian hate shit. I'm like Shane that Gillis guy. Over here.
4: Shane Gillis.
6: He's
4: Gillis. Hilarious.
5: I really hope that none of the stupid shit, if I ever make it big, not saying I will, but if I ever do pursue comedy like full time and stop dicking around and try really hard, I really hope nothing ever comes to like bite me in the ass, which it probably will, but we'll see. Like there's a lot of guys from college that could definitely Me Too me, and I really hope they don't remember that.
6: I mean, Cardi B did way worse shit than you've ever done, and she's like a...
5: But she's black. She'll get away with it. She's black from the Bronx.
6: I mean, who else is black? Johnny Depp? What's your definition of black, then? I thought she was Latina.
5: I don't think so.
6: Or Latinx, I'm sorry. I forgot you're not supposed to say that.
5: People think that I'm Spanish sometimes, or I'm Latina or Puerto Rican, and I don't correct them, and I just kind of go with it sometimes. Like, they assumed it, and if you're going to assume that I'm that, I'm just going to let you think that.
6: Okay, well,
4: do they have Jews in Puerto Rico?
5: They have to. We're everywhere.
4: Yeah, those goddamn Jews are everywhere.
5: We're everywhere. It's like roaches.
6: Man. You know what? We've had enough.
5: I'm so sorry. I shouldn't have said that.
6: We've had enough Jew talk on the show that we have to do like our legal disclaimer that we do every show at this point because it's getting out of control. Yeah, that's the one. Okay. And then I'm gonna try to get a little bit of the water out of the boat. Do one quick story, and then we're gonna call it a night. How's everybody feel about that?
4: I'm digging it. You missed my Jew joke though. My Jew.
5: That was a good one. I know. I giggled. That was pretty good.
6: Would you
4: did you catch it?
5: I gefelt it. That was funny. Gefeltfish.
6: I schmucks to missed it.
4: Have you ever had that? I always looked at them when I was at the grocery store. Like, who the fuck's eating
5: no,
4: that shit?
5: No, I've never had that. We're not that related. No, I'm like a Eastern European Jew. Like, I'm half and half Polish, Jewish, and like Catholic. So, like, I never had gefilte fish. I've had other like Jewish foods.
6: Are you like 5% of every race that ever existed?
5: No, I'm just Polish and like Jewish. I don't know. Eastern Europe. I don't know. I'm
4: white.
5: He's
4: trying to oppress you from every direction.
5: I'm white, so like I have privilege, I've been told.
6: Maybe my joke needs some polishing. Jews rock! Love Jews! Okay, as long as you play that, I feel like you can talk about Jews where you want. You can go full Kanye.
5: My grandmother was like a Holocaust survivor, like a work camp survivor. I could say whatever the fuck I want, okay?
6: It sounds like you don't even think it happened because you said like a Holocaust survivor.
5: Well, was it really 6 very million? Similar. Was it really 6 million? Think about it. That's a convenient number.
6: I guess 6 million.
4: Yeah, would they have like one of those little clickers like at the ride?
5: You're the 6 millionth customer.
4: Yeah, you get a free shower.
5: You get it. Oh, God.
6: I think, oh, my God. I think we. I think we need to just call it there. I was going to do one more story, but I think this building's collapsing.
5: Too a little bit anti-Semitic for your taste.
6: Yeah, well, it's if this is a building and
5: a building seven.
6: Well,
5: if this is a building, it's building seven.
6: It's a controlled demolition. Mm-hmm. It's anti-Semitic. Whatever. I'm gonna finish the show. I'm gonna go into the bathroom. I'm gonna look myself in the mirror, and I'm not gonna do it. If there's any cops listening, but I'm gonna think about blowing my brains out. But before I do that, I'm gonna have to think about every pun I told. And I'm just going to lay in bed all night.
9: You need some self-flagellation.
6: Oh, my God.
9: Is saying that you're not allowed to go.
6: Well, I do have some music I'm going to play on the stream afterwards, so you guys are welcome to hang. But I feel like I've tortured you enough.
5: Well, what's the last story you wanted to do?
6: Well, I do have
9: get to your last story and we'll get out of here. You didn't do enough damage yet. Just stay focused, okay? Don't go.
5: Take your Adderall. Don't wander into the woods focused.
9: For some pun. Yeah.
6: It's just the problem is I have three different puns pop into my head and I go, which one is the least annoying? And I go, wait, they're all annoying. Hey, my co-pilot needs to come over here for his brief review of Cocaine Bear. This is going to be a EJ Robert level review here.
10: I have no review of Cocaine Bear because it's the last of the movie. I have nothing to say about it, so I'm just going to read Hungry Like a Crummy Movie review then on. Oh, well, shake it down like a cow in the bar. This has been home, so be sure to check out Barnes vs. the One and also IBD Podcast.
5: I'm barely hanging on.
6: Yeah, well, I was going to say he's like an EJ Robert. What's the movie review guy? He was like, I thought he was going to at least live up to that, but I'd say he's only half as good.
9: Ebert.
6: Yeah. I was thinking of Qbert, the arcade game. Also a QAnon one. Game. But,
9: Every time I go
6: to the arcade, like I see Marjorie Taylor Greene playing Qbert, jumping around on squares, and I say,
9: "See that? When you stay focused, you avoid the puns, and you get a laugh. There you go. Keep it going, Qbert."
6: I'm drawing blanks because I'm having to stop myself. I think I have a permanent mental condition. I apologize to everyone involved, the Academy, the NAACP, the ADL. Who else should I apologize to? God, probably Jesus.
9: Just anyone, just a blanket. Yeah, go ahead for the
6: Tom
9: world.
6: Cruise, cruising with steak.
9: Qbert storms the Capitol, Booberry.
6: Oh my God. Speaking of Russian disinformation, do the machine, Qbert Kreischer. Barbs, where can people find you? I know you've been banned from everything. You've been on...
5: I'm on YouTube, and I serve as a Chinese propaganda machine for the CCP, because I'm on TikTok, and I make hilarious content on there.
6: They're probably going to ban you soon. Your time's limited. TikTok.
9: If well, they where put are me- you on YouTube?
5: Barbs versus the world at Barbs versus the world for both profiles. It's just at Barbs versus the world. Cause I feel like I'm just screaming into a void most of the time.
9: Your TikTok comes up first.
6: I think I've watched three different people's content on TikTok and you're one of them. So
5: thanks.
6: I wouldn't do that for anybody else. I'll tell you that.
5: I appreciate it. No, I know you wouldn't.
9: You look Jewish.
5: You
9: definitely look Jewish.
5: Thank you. Thank you. I have a natural nose, though. I have a natural nose.
6: Well,
9: you didn't fix it in post.
6: This one's going to take some editing. I'll tell you that. Last one went a lot smoother than this. I take complete responsibility for that. My response and my ability were not great.
4: I don't know how it's supposed to go. I was just listening. I feel like I'm high. Like, what's crazy is, and then the delay.
5: I'm high, so I've thoroughly enjoyed the puns, but I've hit my threshold with them.
6: What's crazy is, Joe, I think it was the second time you were on, it was when you and Kretcher were there, and you were on the call for, like, until the morning. I was like, Joe's still on the call. And you were blackout drunk, and I think you don't remember any of the show, and you're still way more coherent than I've been tonight.
4: That does not sound unlike me at all. That sounds exactly like what I am not trying to do anymore. Holy shit. Was I really blackout drunk? And then because I barely remember doing the show. I was still in Austin at the time, if I remember right.
6: Yeah, they brought it up on the next OBDM, and it was one of the funniest endings to a show I've ever heard. And unfortunately, it was way funnier than I've been tonight. So once again, I

0: on mornings with Bill and Joe still every few months.
1: Nice.
0: I've been slacking a little bit with this part of my life or career, whatever you want to call it.
1: What's going on with that dude that got the shit kicked out of him by Kumiya's goons? Do you know anything about this?
0: Oh shit. Wow, that was a while ago.
1: Oh, maybe it's, I
0: Like
1: don't
0: if
1: know. I saw Dick Masterson
0: was
1: going.
0: this recent? Because I remember
1: Yeah.
0: Gino and someone, like Gino got his jaw broken a few months ago.
1: Is
0: But I didn't know
1: everybody
0: anything
1: involved in this
0: happened.
1: Italian?
0: Yeah, probably.
1: Gino and Kumiya, man, he fought like Mario and Spaghetti Meatball Man. They went over there and they got in a big gabagool. I was like, oh my God, dude. That's why I can't keep up
0: It's
1: with
0: New
1: any of the
0: York.
1: internet beef on Compound Media, because Gavin McGinnis is somehow the most like normal sounding name over there, which
0: He
1: is.
0: literally has no drama with anyone, though, like at the show. Like you would think, because it's Gavin McGinnis, he doesn't get involved in like in between their like inner workings and stuff.
1: I mean, it's. I think when you go live on the air in front of hundreds of thousands of people and shove a dildo up your ass on a news show while you look in the camera, nobody's gonna fuck with you. They're like, I ain't gonna fuck with that
0: Fair enough. Fair enough. Fair
1: guy.
0: enough.
1: What's the opposite of big dick energy? Big ass energy. Big
0: Small
1: asshole
0: clit
1: energy.
0: energy.
1: Small clit energy.
0: Oh, yeah,
1: There
0: no,
1: you
0: you
1: go.
0: want to
1: I
0: suck
1: like
0: the dick of mama, mama, boy.
1: it. Oh, all right. Joe, OBDM Pod every Wednesday, 7 p.m. I think you're going to be back on Saturday with the Cretchen and Joe show until the Wednesday show when Mike is back, Midnight Mike, who famously never stays up until midnight. So I
2: I
1: don't know why
2: think
1: you picked
2: Mike
1: him.
2: is potentially. He was no, he doesn't stay up till midnight anymore. He's not that kind of a part here, like we were talking about earlier. But I think he might be back
1: Cretan.
2: this Saturday, and I might not make it this Saturday because I have to take my dog to the vet.
1: Because you need time to
2: Oh,
1: recover from this. Absolute shit show.
2: yeah.
1: Bro, if I was you guys, I wouldn't do a podcast for another 2 months. Just take some time, maybe get a
2: No,
1: therapist.
2: it's I have to apologize too because I'm like I drink so much I ruin the only show I'm on before, and then I come on and I bust your balls over your puns, which probably to be I don't know. I don't want to be the stick in the spokes of this bike ride
1: No,
2: here.
1: trust me. I was embarrassed at everyone that came out of my mouth, but I couldn't stop.
0: When you're high, they're pretty funny. There's just a lot of them.
1: It's like sucking dick for crack is how the last 24 hours has been. Ever since I saw Cocaine Bear, I've been like, well, this
0: Well,
1: is
0: that's a
1: just.
0: little extreme, I think.
1: I would feel less embarrassed if I was like given hand jobs for free food than making
0: You
1: this amount of
0: should,
1: money.
0: yeah, you, that's, yeah, at least you're doing something productive to society.
2: That's true. It's a
1: Yeah.
2: value add.
0: That's a
2: Well,
0: value. You're adding value.
1: Netflix had that show with the superhero, and he was way more productive. His name was The Punisher, and he even do puns. He just punished people.
2: Oh my
1: I'm gonna. This is gonna go till midnight unless somebody
2: God.
1: hits me in the face.
0: Oh, I gotta actually make
2: Yeah.
0: dinner soon,
2: Yeah.
0: so.
2: Hopefully a plane will crash into another plane and land on your house. I mean, I don't want that to happen, but I wouldn't be upset if it did.
0: Would be
2: I'm
0: a
2: kidding. I'm
0: shame.
2: kidding.
1: Yeah, I just shut down three different plane puns in my head. Let's say no beret is egging me on. Also, no beret is saying like, please don't stop with the puns. And now I really can't. So I'm just gonna say OBDM Pod, Joe, I love you. Thanks for coming on again. And
2: Thanks. I love y'all too.
1: thanks for coming on my show in every sense of the word. Thanks for
2: Yeah, thanks for having me. Good to meet you, Barb. You're fun.
0: Nice to meet you, Joe.
1: Barb's is one of the OG guests of the show. So like all the OG
0: Thank
1: people I
0: you.
1: have on, other than Alex Stein, who texts me and texts Tucker instead of me now. So I used to
0: I'm
1: Tucker him into
0: glad
1: bed at
0: your
1: night.
0: show is the only one where I could actually make very inappropriate jokes, like
1: Well, see,
0: actual.
1: you can say whatever you want because not that many people listen to this. You go on, well, I mean, I hate to get down in the nitty-gritty of this. But Kumiya has a pretty big audience, and he just openly calls black people the N-word, and he's,
0: Oh, well, yeah. I mean, on Christine, I've done Christine Asher, like the wet spot, which it's very like I say a lot of like sexually explicit things. I've said a lot of sexually explicit. So, yeah, fair enough.
1: All right. Everybody, watch your buttholes.
0: Definitely
1: That's,
0: watch your
1: watch
0: buttholes.
1: them. I'll talk to y'all again. OBDM Pod, Barbs versus the World. Look them up. And, man, all I gotta say is, I'm a glutton for punishment.

0: Bye.
1: Bye.
2: Bye.
3: Peace.
2: I'm on a glutton-free diet. Got Google Crohn's disease.
1: Irritable barrel syndrome. I don't know. I tried to do one. It didn't work.
2: That pun barely worked.
1: There we go. On that note, I'm going to see myself out. Nice to meet you.
2: Joe's already gone because he's a smart man.
1: Oh. Well, bye-bye.
2: See you, Barbs. Jesus Christ, I want to kill myself.
4: Ebs in a Six Pack, episode 188. The Danger.
5: Get out of here, Dewey.
6: What are y'all doing in here?
5: It's called cocaine, and you don't want no part of this shit.
6: Cocaine? What's it do?
5: It turns all your bad feelings into good feelings. It's a nightmare.
6: I'm thinking maybe I'd like to try me some of that cocaine.
7: Second key to success in this racket is this little baby right here. It's called cocaine. Right. It will keep you sharp between the ears. It'll also help your fingers dial faster.
8: I snorted cocaine for about 15 years. My dumb ass. I must have snorted up Peru. I could have bought Peru all the shit I snorted. I started off snorting little tiny pinches. Said, I know I ain't gonna get hooked. My friends have been snorting 15 years. They ain't hooked.
9: I need a glass of water. I need a credit card. I need a $100 bill.
10: I got a 20.
9: She'll do.
11: How did all of this trouble begin?
12: Living in America. Nothing wrong.
11: Nothing wrong at all. You're not in any difficulty, but you're out on bond.
12: No, I'm not. Yeah. Cocaine,
11: cocaine, cocaine, cocaine. Your fans will have read all about this, James. Aren't you concerned about that?
12: No, I'm concerned because there's nothing wrong. Cocaine,
11: cocaine, cocaine, cocaine. And what are you going to say to your fans when they ask you some questions about it?
12: I'm going to say I feel good. Papa's got a brand new bag. It's a man's world.
13: Cocaine is not good for you, and it does not make people act cool.
14: I don't know, man. I was banging 7-gram rocks and finishing them because that's how I roll. I have one speed. I have one gear. Go.
11: The women love you when you get out there.
12: Why is that, lady?
11: Well, I'm asking you.
12: Huh? Because I look good.
11: You look good.
12: I smell good. I feel good.
11: And you sing good.
12: And make love good.
11: Oh. Well, there we are. We don't have to ask anybody else. We got that from the source. There you are.
15: Cocaine keeps me awake all through the night, all through the day.
16: And one time I was making a smoothie, you know, because I got like a new, I don't know what kind of blender it is, but it's pretty nice. And I was making like a nice smoothie and I'm fucking coked up. I'm partying, you know, I'm living high on the hog.
17: Word.
16: Two vests on, maybe, right? And I ended up doing coke all night, driving a taxi. I was in a taxi. The driver, this dude Luigi, next thing you know, I'm driving the taxi. He's in the back with the hooker.
18: Showed up and banged on the door, and Mike Tyson opened it. Like, hey, is it cool if I come in? Like, yeah, I could get in here. And then he's like, you got any coke? And I was like, yeah, dude, I have a lot.
19: So fucked up on that little line I did. Like, I was electrified. Like, it was 1980s coke. My hairs were sticking up. My pupils are dilated. And all I could taste is a Budweiser in a can.
17: Yeah.
19: And I get in the car and I'm out there jawing my brains out. I had to hide the fucking coke in the spare tire.
17: What's going on? Wait, you hear something? Like, you know, there'd be a line out. He'd do it. And then it's like, check the closets. It was no good time in between, you know, the line. And, you know, checking the closet. Well, that coat.

0: Peter, you want some potatoes?
1: Yeah, how you doing?
0: I was just asking if you wanted...
1: We got enough napkins? Yeah, we got enough napkins. That's enough. That's enough right there. What time is it?
2: You know what I used to eat for breakfast? Cocaine. You know what I used to eat for lunch? Cocaine.
3: What'd you have for dinner? Was it cocaine?
4: Holy shit, that's a lot of cocaine.
5: Have you ever seen this much cocaine in your life? That's gotta be worth, what, 10, 15,000? Oh, I blew it. I blew that, didn't I? I feel like everything's gonna work out, you know? Because I'm like a machine, you know? Look how fast I'm picking out this crap, you know? I'm moving like super fast. I can't even feel my nose.
6: Can I get in here? Do you want to know what's weird? Yeah. That I feel like I should be panicking right now. And I am a little bit, but it's in like a very, very good way.
5: Yeah, but you're not,
6: it's like a good kind of panic. It's like I feel like I want to die right now, but I also feel very, very, very good.

0: the apology I sent to Joe after the show for how many puns I did. I'm literally losing my mind. I went full bipolar express, if you know what I mean. Should have conducted myself better instead of railroad you guys. And genuinely sorry. You were great, though. You did your best to keep us on track. I shouldn't have engineered so many puns and instead chilled out in the caboose. I went off the rails and totally East Palestine the whole gravy train.
1: I went off the rails.
2: Good! Give us the money! Now!
3: Spent the money! Spent the money on these sweet-ass kettle drums! Look at these!
2: Those are trash cans!
4: Trash cans, Cricket!
3: Oh, these are trash cans? Then why do they sound like this?
5: I'm literally losing my mind. I went full bipolar express, if you know what I mean. Should have conducted myself instead of railroad you guys. And genuinely sorry, you were great though. You did your best to keep us on track. I shouldn't have engineered so many puns and instead chilled out in the caboose. I went off the rails and totally East Palestine the whole you own gravy train.
1: If 30 states have used a software that has already proved to be a glitch of 6,000 votes in one balloting area, and now you've got over 30 states using it, lawyers should be, for the campaign, in every one of those jurisdictions demanding the fix and demanding a manual recount. Post-election litigation is important to protect the integrity of the election process, as the president said, and to protect the Constitution, frankly.
6: Hey, is this fucking... What are we doing over here?
7: I have something to say.
6: Oh!
8: Chris Arnold.
9: Hey. Well, that's not very interesting.
10: Noah Beaver.
11: Hello, testing. Check 1, 2, 3, 4.
12: Caleb Stevenson. Yes. Because this virus essentially was invented.
13: Abs and a six pack.
14: Yeah, maybe Michelle Obama like might be a man. I don't know.
11: Smoking weed, drinking vodka. Would a bad set of boobs on a nice girl be fine, or would a bad set of butt on a nice girl be fine?
15: I will flat out shoot you in the fucking face.
16: What the fuck is going on?
17: It's Wednesday, November 11th, 2020, and we're joined by Ping Trip again. Thanks for coming, buddy.
18: What's up, buddy? I didn't know Pauly Shore was hosting the show. What the fuck?
17: Hey, Crunchy Weasley. I can't try to do Pauly Shore without laughing.
18: Peanut butter jelly, man. Yeah, I can't do it either.
17: Weasley Crunchy, bro. You're harshing my vibes, man.
18: All you got to do now is like cry and act sad. And then that's the Pauly Shore impression now. Complain about how you used to be so famous.
17: I've never felt more sad than watching that video you made of him walking around his house, like taking shots, and it's fucking in black and white. I was like, oh my God.
18: It was sad watching it. I was like, I got to make this into some sort of psychological, deep, sad fucking... Yeah, man. Yeah. I really fell for the guy at that time. I was like, somebody needs to like say Alec, or who's the bald one he worked with? Steven, right? Like, come on, Steven, where are you at? Go hang out with Pauly.
17: Dude, yeah, somebody's got to help him out.
18: And then when he was on Joe's show, he was just telling Joe about how depressed he is because he was so happy to be starring in movies, and now he's not starring in movies. And
17: Didn't he say he was like bigger? He's like, I started that whole comedy.
18: Oh, he started MTV. Movement. Yeah, he was like,
17: I started all the Adam Sandler type movies. Like,
18: it's like, settle down, dude. You were in the army now. Okay, that wasn't that bad of a movie, but it wasn't exactly groundbreaking.
17: No, he was also in the one where fucking Brendan Fraser's the caveman that they unthaw.
18: I never understood the appeal of that movie. Everybody loved that movie when I was a kid, and I was like, this is the dumbest fucking movie I've ever seen. Yeah, I liked In the Army Now. Even Son-in-Law, I thought was stupid as fuck. In the Army Now, I don't know. I liked it because it had David Alan Grier, I think. I always liked him.
17: That's the one with Andy Dick?
18: Yeah, Andy Dick and that chick from Army Girl or whatever. That, you know, that badass chick that always shaves her head?
17: I have no fucking idea. I actually reached out to Andy Dick because it's like when COVID started. So I was like, Andy Dick ain't got shit going on. I think he's sober right now. He'll probably come on the podcast. And he was like, yeah, man, I'll come on the podcast. And I was like, sweet. And then he gave me his cell number.
18: And then he didn't show up.
17: And then never fucking talked to me again. I was like, okay.
18: Yeah, dude, celebrities are so horrible. They're horrible.
17: It was funny. I was just like, it was just a shot in the dark. And then all of a sudden Andy Dick's like, yeah, I would love to. And I was like, oh, cool. I'm going to get some like crazy Andy Dick stories.
18: Yeah.
17: And then just nothing. He just gave me a cell number and dipped out. I was like, why'd you fucking give me your phone number? I didn't even ask for it.
18: Dude, like, weird. Most of these people that have had any kind of fame, like, if you ever book them on your show, just have a backup guest, because a lot of them never show up.
17: They're fucking
18: horrible at that shit. That's been my experience, dude. Like, they're not.
17: Yeah, reliable. I mean, I don't blame them. It's not like they're paying them.
18: Well, they're just too cool, you know. You got to do everything on their time. It's like, right. you want to come on at 4, we'll do a podcast for us. So, yeah, and then, you know, 4 o'clock, they're not there. And then 4:45, you get a message like, oh, sorry, bro. Yeah, you know, it's like, oh, we'll do it at 6. And I'm like, dude, but I told everybody we're going to be here at 4. You know, kind of everybody's waiting, you know. Oh, yeah. I'm sorry, bro. You get a lot of that.
17: Yeah, I just recently started live streaming. I mean, it's like pretty much all our views are coming from Spotify listens anyway. So it's like, I ain't worried about live. Like, doing it live is like pretty low stakes because it's like, I'm going to be able to edit if something goes horribly wrong. So, but anyway, yeah.
18: But that's the fun part about doing shit live is, even if it's bad, it's good sometimes. Sometimes the worse it is, the more entertaining it is.
17: The No Agenda guys will do the best live to tape production, and it's just incredible. Like, if something happens, they'll have to like edit a part out, but they'll keep going live the whole time. But usually, they have the episode posted with like new artwork for each episode within half an hour of the show ending.
18: It's fucking shit. Curry's been doing it for so long. You think eventually you get good at it.
17: Yeah, that's true. I mean, that podcast started when Bush was president. So
18: what do you think? Who's going to be president, man?
17: You said something pretty interesting to me a couple nights ago, which was that you think it might be part of the plan to have Biden declared the winner and then Trump squeak it out at the end in the courts. That way it causes, I mean, that is the way to cause the maximum amount of civil unrest.
18: Well, yeah, I mean, if you look at some of the people behind the scenes, like Soros, for example, China, their ultimate goal is to cause as much chaos, I would say, as they can, you know, and civil war would probably be pretty good for Soros and China. And it just seems like the cheating, the fraud was just so obvious. Like, you don't need to be a genius to see it happening live when all of a sudden just votes start going down for Trump. You know what I mean? And then all of a sudden it's 89%, 92%, back down to 87%. It's like, wait a minute, they're finding new votes. You know what I mean? Like, the fraud was so fucking obvious that it's almost like they know they're going to get caught and they don't care.
17: Yeah. One of my favorites was the video of the like Republican, I think it was a Senate race or something. It was on local news. And then when the Democrat votes went up by like a certain amount, and at the exact same moment, the Republican votes went down by same amount. And it's like, wait a minute.
18: They literally switched them. There were points where they took away 100-something thousand for Trump and added the same amount to Biden. It's so weird, man. And you have to explain that shit, because to me, that's something weird there. And then just delaying the vote in the first place the way they did, you know, it's like, oh shit, we're way behind. Now we know how much we need to catch up. Okay, well, we're not going to count anymore, guys. We're going home to sleep. And then all of a sudden they start counting.
4: These people are crazy.
17: Yeah.
18: You know, and it's all Biden votes. It's just like, okay. It's just, and then, you know, this mail-in votes, it was just open for this kind of shit. You know, once you allow this kind of shit, it's just bad. So I don't know. We'll see what happens, man. I think every day it's looking better for Trump to win a legal victory in court. Especially when you look at all the unconstitutional changes like the Pennsylvania Supreme Court did, that they're not allowed to do. It's supposed to be the legislature. And, you know, of course, if that gets to the Supreme Court, how what else are they going to do besides throw that out? Otherwise, they're not doing their job. So it's starting to look pretty close to a worst case scenario of Trump winning in court and then the left burning down America.
17: Yeah. But is that worse than building back better and having like Chinese globalists run us?
18: No, is that worse than Biden being president? No,
17: short-term,
18: I would take short-term, that over.
17: Short term, I think a Trump victory might be worse, but long term, I think it'd be better for the country.
18: Well, I think this would give Trump everything he needs to just say, fuck it, I'm going all out. Like, we're going to take the fight to them this time and actually start locking people up. Looks like
17: thousands of sealed indictments.
18: The kind of softball bullshit he was doing in his first term, kind of just sitting back and taking the punches and not really fighting back. You know, maybe right away he's going to start fighting back. And if he starts locking people up, and I mean, to me, you have a good case for election interference against a lot of media outlets, against Twitter, specifically Twitter. Mm-hmm. And I think if Trump wins, we're going to see some shit like that. We're going to see some charges for election meddling or whatever the fuck against some of these big tech companies, because that's what they've done, man. You know, they deserve to be punished. They deserve to be held accountable for their election meddling, because it's just no other way. There's no other way to see it other than this is extreme election meddling from big tech.
17: Yeah. What do you think about the Steve Pachinik and all these military guys? Like, it's kind of QAnon-ish, but it's like, yeah, this whole thing was a sting intentionally to draw them out in the open to cheat. And we have trackers, including GPS and blockchain. Every ballot has a watermark, every real ballot. And yeah, it's so...
18: That's horseshit.
17: Yeah. Then why is Steve Pachinik saying it? Is he part of a big psyop?
18: I mean, if I remember right, I wish I could remember specifically, but doesn't he always say stupid shit that ends up just people forget about it afterwards when he's wrong? And then he comes back a year later, says some more crazy shit. Turns out he was wrong.
17: He was right about Seth Rich, I think. I don't know. Like, I can't think of an example offhand, but.
18: Well, David Knight thinks he's full of shit.
17: Yeah.
18: I follow David Knight. David Knight's constantly talking shit about him. I don't think it's true because, I just don't think it's true. I think my first response was it's too good to be true, because that would mean that there's actual competent government officials working to protect and secure our elections. And I just don't believe that's the case.
17: Adam Curry. Yeah, I think you're right. But Adam Curry interviews Pachinik a lot.
18: Yeah, I'd love it to be the case, man. That'd be great.
17: And he said Pachinik staked his reputation on that whole mail-in, all the ballots being watermarked and tracked and all that.
18: I hope it was a sting operation.
17: So
18: I hope he's right.
17: Adam said it was to the point where, like, Pachinik staked his reputation on it so much that he's like, if Pachinik's wrong about this, then, like, I'll never talk to him again, basically.
18: The thing with me is, like, we don't need that, you know? I don't think we need that.
17: There's already enough proof.
18: Yeah, I just think we need audits. Not just recounts, but audits not by the same people who did the counts, obviously. You need to somehow find some sort of third party that's, you know, not going to be compromised by their biases, and get in there and audit. You know, I mean, honestly, I think some of these elections should be thrown out altogether. Like Pennsylvania, unfair practices. One county has an advantage because they're allowed to do curing, right? Whereas another county is not allowed to cure. I mean, that election right there just needs to be thrown out.
17: What is curing exactly?
18: Curing is when they're allowed to fix the ballots. Like, so if they have a ballot and...
17: Procuring?
18: No, it's just
17: I'm anti-curing. A lot of people are pro... Sorry.
18: No, I'm anti-curing, too. I mean...
17: Procuring it.
18: Yeah. I mean, basically just so you know, like, if somebody puts in a ballot and it's not properly filled in or whatever, they can take the ballot and properly fill it in, which sounds nice on the surface. But the implications would mean that it would just make it easier for people to cheat and take ballots where, it looks like there's a piece of dust here, or is that a pencil marking? I don't know. Let's just fill it in. I think he wanted to vote for Biden, you know. Yeah. It's just so. But if you allow one county to do that, but not another county to do that, then, yeah, that's not a fair election. You know, poll watchers for, you know, in one county you have Democrat and Republican poll watchers, and then in another county you only have Democrat poll watchers, you kick out the Republican poll watchers, that's not a fair election anymore. That election needs to be thrown out completely.
17: That's how I feel. Yeah, I agree. What do you think about that Postal Service guy, the Project Veritas dude?
18: I think he got fucked over big time, dude, because is it still on Twitter trending? Now, they had it at the top of Twitter trending for the longest fucking time that, oh, the guy recants his story.
17: Yeah, Washington Post, he recants the story. And then, like, the videos keep getting taken down of him saying, like, no, I did not recant.
18: Dude, I mean, that tells you how bad they're trying to hide this shit. Mm-hmm. It's I feel bad for these lefties that are so happy right now because, you know, maybe I'm wrong, dude. Maybe there's no way Trump can get this taken overturned in court. Get a lot of these votes thrown out, but I think he really has a good chance of doing it.
17: He's got a case, but the Supreme Court might stab him in the back.
18: It's possible, man. It's possible. But I mean, are you going to do what's right for this country? Because we have to make a statement. Otherwise, this is going to be the norm going forward. And if people can't trust their vote, then people are going to get violent. If they can't trust that their vote means something, then like what other choice do they have other than to get violent? So
17: Tucker did a real good piece on it. But it was like the long version is him saying basically what you just said, like things are going to be really bad if we can't convince everybody this was a fair election. But the problem is if Trump wins in court, it doesn't matter how much overwhelming proof there is. The Patton Oswalts and the Mark Hamills of the world are never going to believe anything.
18: They're going to think like what we think now. Like we think our vote was not counted properly because of all the illegal votes. Mm-hmm. But they'll think, well, my vote didn't count because Trump's president and we won the popular vote. So, I mean, they'll feel the same way. They'll feel disenfranchised. But and the thing is, you'll never be able to convince them that there was fraud. You know, you won't, because I mean, look at what they're reading all day. They're reading from all these fucking major media sites, just like propaganda that's going to cover for it. And they'll find a way to spin it so that, you know, it was minorities being disenfranchised rather than people trying to cheat an election.
17: Yeah, minorities being disenfranchised, even though record support from minorities for a president, for a Republican president, rather.
18: Yeah, you know, they'll spin it into racism and fucking white supremacy. You know, it's what they do.
17: It can't keep working. And I feel like it's already not working.
18: Well, this is why we're getting a lot of minorities in the Republican Party. Because, I mean, there's a lot of woke minorities, man, that you know, they see the writing on the wall. One country actually represents
17: woke, not like fake woke.
18: Yeah, you know, one party actually represents what's best for America, and one party is basically bought and paid for by foreign interests. So, pretty easy decision there.
17: Yeah, and the left, from the bottom of the food chain to the top, and it's a generalization, it's not all of them, but a lot of them are openly
18: gay.
17: They don't hide their hatred of America.
18: Yeah.
17: And that's really makes me mad.
18: Yeah. That's the scariest part, man. It seems like a globalist thing, right? Where like just being sovereign and not having open borders and bowing down to fucking the UN, you know, makes you bad. Wow.
17: Yeah,
18: we got no choice. We'll just have to.
17: They've done a good
18: UN.
17: Job framing the narrative.
18: Yeah, yeah.
17: And for the EU, I said this to Dean Reiner when he was just on, but bears repeating. Like, I didn't understand until last week. Like, how could anybody vote for Biden? Like, it just makes no fucking sense. Like, everybody has to be informed enough to know that he's just a fucking Alzheimer's patient, horrible, corrupt candidate, and. Yep. My mind was immediately changed when we went to Kleeman's Dome, like this hike up to the highest point in the Smoky Mountains. And outdoors, in the sun, there were hundreds of people there, and over half of them were wearing fucking masks. And I was like, we're fucked. I was like, we're fucked. It's like, no wonder. Like, Biden could have won without voter fraud if this is like a representative demographic
18: of
17: half the people outside in the sun have fucking masks.
18: I don't think that's an accurate poll because I see a lot of Republicans that are wearing masks just because nobody wants to be the guy that goes, why aren't you wearing a fucking mask? And then,
17: yeah, but
18: you
17: know, outside in the woods, dude.
18: Yeah. If you're going to be around people, a lot of people just don't want trouble, you know? So even though they may be anti-mask, they're just going to put it on so that they can go about their day without being the guy not wearing a mask that gets pointed out.
17: Man, we don't even have a mask, man. I was in the courthouse and didn't have to wear a mask.
18: Yeah.
17: And my tags renewed. Like, I don't have to wear a mask at work.
18: You might be right. I mean, I would say if you see somebody wearing a mask in a situation where you're not supposed to wear a mask or you don't need to, that would up the percentage points of them being a lefty. But I wouldn't say you could say 100%, you know?
17: Right. I guess my point wasn't, my point was like the brainwashing works better. I always think that most people think like me. And then like, I see something like that that reminds me other,
18: yeah.
17: Like puts me in check and goes, oh, okay.
18: Well, they're in an echo chamber too, right? So they're not seeing all the shit about Biden that we're seeing. They're seeing little snippets of an old, nice old man, old grandpa eating ice cream, you know, and then they cut away.
17: Like Warren Buffett, ice cream.
18: Yeah. So, I mean, they carefully show only what is good, what looks good for Biden, you know, to the lefties. So, yeah, I mean, they're going to vote for him. But the problem is, I just don't think there's that many people that would actually vote for him. I think there was a lot of fucking fake votes for Biden. I'm talking a lot. Yeah. I think
17: this idea that he got way more than Obama did, it's like, come on.
18: Yeah, I think he would have got, if it would have been an honest election. I mean, I've been pretty accurate. I've been 100% accurate throughout my whole life, being able to tell who can win an election. Have you ever been wrong when you think about August, September, coming up to an election? Have you ever been wrong thinking about who's going to win? Most people are never wrong.
17: I was convinced Hillary was going to win. I thought it was totally fucking rigged. So
18: that one was different because we were just coming into a new landscape of fucking media propaganda that people weren't really used to, right? But I was very aware of the propaganda. You could see it. Like if you're paying any attention to what's going on, you can see which candidate is really getting the support throughout the country. You can just tell. You know, like I knew Obama.
17: Just look at the rallies and the amount of just yard signs and flags for Trump all over the place.
18: I mean, there's a lot of different metrics. You don't even have to like really think about it. Just go with your gut. You know, it's pretty obvious. I don't think he would have even got as many votes as Hillary Clinton got in 2016.
17: Yeah, I agree because a lot of people, after they fucked over Bernie the second time, a lot of people were like, "Fuck the DNC." And you didn't see that in the numbers.
18: Dude, his campaign was the most garbage fucking bullshit campaign ever ran. And they're going to say he got that many votes. And he's...
17: I'm not the first person to say this, but people have pointed out, well, it's like no wonder he didn't fucking campaign or even leave his basement because he fucking knew he didn't have to. And it was rigged for him.
18: I think, they knew that they had that in their back pockets, the rigging. But also, it wasn't good for him to speak because he couldn't speak. So the more he would speak, the more evidence you have of a guy who's suffering early onset dementia or whatever the fuck. You know? So he just... I mean, when you got somebody that's suffering from dementia, what do? You hide him away. You know? You don't let him do a lot of long-form interviews or long conversations. So
17: you give him a teleprompter when he's doing interviews?
18: He tells him, talk about Medicare, and he goes out and says, "We're gonna have some great Medicare."
17: If I was to put a gun to your head and force you to bet all your money at a casino on who's gonna end up being inaugurated in January, you're going Trump.
18: Oh yeah,
17: I'm going Trump. I'm 50-50 at this point. I have no fucking idea. Like,
18: I know the argument is that there's too many votes to get back, but my argument is the fraud was too obvious.
17: Yeah, but my argument is I don't trust the fucking Supreme Court as far as I can throw.
18: Yeah, but don't we have the numbers now?
17: Yeah, but man, ACB and Kavanaugh, like these are like pro Patriot Act people. Like they, especially Kavanaugh, he seems like a deep state guy. I don't know.
18: It's very likely you're right, but I'm holding out hope that they do the right thing. I mean, constitutionally, there's a lot of shit that they're trying to get around with this election because of Corona. And you can't do that. I don't give a fuck. Like, to me, I'd get rid of mail-in ballots altogether, you know. Absentee, like, solicited ballots are fine. But unsolicited ballots, once you're just mailing out millions of ballots, It's just fucking retarded, dude. Just every voter, just mail them out.
17: Yeah.
18: It's just...
17: Isn't it just fucking awesome how that was just perfectly timed with the mail-in votes for the... Because of COVID, right before the election? It's like, yeah. Well,
18: to me, this is what COVID was all about, dude. Like, yeah. They saw the writing
17: definitely
18: on the wall.
17: Definitely a piece of it.
18: They had, you know, if you remember early in the years, the Democratic primaries, none of those candidates picked up any steam from that. If anything, everybody looked like shit coming out of the Democratic primaries. And they just knew they didn't have anybody that could compete with Trump. So this was their backup plan.
17: I think Tulsi could have actually won.
18: No, in a real...
17: If
18: in
17: she
18: a real,
17: got the nomination.
18: Yeah, but they can't... They don't... Tulsi ain't going to play ball the way Joe Biden is. They need somebody like Joe Biden who's willing to sell his soul.
17: Joe Biden's not even going to play ball. He's just going to fuck it. He's going to lose the ball and they're just going to pick it up and run with it.
18: I think, well, Joe Biden would sell his kids. You know what I mean? There's nothing Joe Biden wouldn't sell out. So I think Tulsi...
17: Did you fucking see he brought Hunter Biden up on stage after he fucking did a victory speech?
18: Oh, my God, dude.
17: What balls?
18: A fucking crime family, dude. It's sad, man. It's sad. Like, that this is where we're at, where we're literally dealing with a corrupt little cabal that's trying to steal the country out from under us and take us in fucking dark pathways.
17: Sell us to China.
18: Take us down dark-ass roads, man. Because, I mean, you know they're going to lock down again.
17: Oh, yeah.
18: I mean, these people get in control. Once again, every fucking policy decision is going to be bad for America and good for the international community in China. And that's just sad. That's sad that, you know, especially when we got to taste 4 years of somebody actually trying to do shit that's pro-America. That actually
17: the
18: helps
17: first,
18: Americans.
17: The first president who was actually making his own decisions since Kennedy, probably.
18: Yeah. You know, and that's just, they can't put up with that. I think a lot of their fears, another reason why they are going so hardcore after Trump is because, yeah, they don't control him. And he's not in the swamp with them. So there's a risk of leaving him there because they might just get locked up, you know. Like that, I think they have a real fear of that because, let's face it, they're all corrupt as fuck.
17: Yeah, I got a clip of what to expect in the incoming Biden administration. It's good news.
4: Oh, but look, American billionaires got $434 billion richer during the pandemic. Yes, it's that great reset. And you know, they've got giant super yachts and jumbo jets, but you get nothing. And it's for the earth, so it's better. It's their earth now. They're going to clean you off. They took it over through fraud and scams, and now they've got election fraud, and you're not going to do anything, so they're just going to brush you off. I'd hope Trump could win, and we could hopefully turn the tide back quicker, but you know Revelation. You know what's going to happen. But we've got to build and be faithful and wake up as many as possible, and it'll get so bad that even those that are delusional in the end will wake up when they're being forced to be euthanized, when their children are being taken, when half their neighbors are dead from the vaccine. And they'll just finally go, oh, what's... And by then, it'll be drone armies, robots, nerve gas, helicopters flying over, nerve gassing everybody, because they've got a mop-up plan. So they're going to hit us with different waves of bio-attack over the years, locking us down tighter each time.
17: It's on the way.
18: That is what's scary, man, is that you know that they could easily release something a million times worse than COVID if they wanted
17: to. Oh, yeah. As Alex said, and I think correctly, this was a shot across the bow, firing a blank just to show, hey, for anybody that's smart enough in power to know what actually is going on, and there's a lot of people like that, that was, hey, motherfuckers, we can fuck shit up. This is just basically just flexing their nuts.
18: It's so confusing, though, because sometimes I still wonder if COVID is even fucking real or if they just took every pneumonia and flu case and just conveniently somehow made it come out as COVID or create a new diagnosis for it. Because, I mean, flu just disappears. And then the amount of COVID cases are right in line with how many people would be getting the flu.
17: Oh, yeah. Like, well, I think COVID
18: is so fucking weird.
17: COVID is real and you can test positive for it. But, like, almost nobody has any symptoms because the body doesn't even... It's, like, so not deadly.
18: Well, I've heard all this
17: but
18: shit
17: I think
18: about
17: it's a real thing because, like, I haven't, like, scientists looked at it under a microscope and said it was made in a lab. I mean, I know several have, but
18: I've heard nobody's actually isolated it. That's what I heard. But I don't know. You hear so much shit, you don't know what's true or not anymore.
17: It's, yeah. It's fucking so hard to tell.
18: Yeah, but I've heard that the tests are like testing for certain RNA sequences in your DNA that can be there for all these other different things. Like you could have recently just had a fucking regular cold, yep. and you're going to have those RNA sequences in your DNA, or you could have had cancer or AIDS, or I mean, there's all these different things. So I don't know. It's just...
17: Well, that's because it's a cold virus with HIV delivery system and genetically inserted into it, if you believe the Nobel Peace Prize winning scientist that says, like, this was made in a lab, and then Dr. Francis Boyle and all these guys. But
18: where did the flu go, man?
17: Yeah, no, exactly. It's not deadly, so they just count everything else as a... Like, didn't the CDC announce they're not going to count any flu deaths or track any flu deaths for the rest of the year? Because...
18: No, I guarantee you, anybody that has the flu, they're labeling it as COVID. If you tell a hospital, like, hey, you're going to get some money every time it's a COVID patient, what fucking retarded hospital is going to say somebody has the flu? It's all going to be COVID.
17: Right. And then the ventilator, you get even more money.
18: Yeah.
17: No Agenda has been breaking down. Yeah, No Agenda. Adam on No Agenda has been breaking down fabulously the PCR tests and how it's literally like a throttle or a switch that can dial up and down when they want to, because it's how many rotations of the, or cycles on the PCR test. So really, even they played a video on No Agenda of Fauci, or a clip of No Agenda of Fauci saying on a podcast, funny enough, Fauci was like, yeah, you never want to do above 30, 35, especially it was way too many rotations because you'll get a false positive. And now, like, everybody's like, we need 40 cycles.
18: Yeah, they know exactly. Now they know how to get a false positive.
17: Yeah. So yeah, it's fucking, it's so fucking obvious.
18: Not and just then that, but
17: 2 days
18: the lockdown,
17: after Trump gets elected, Fauci says Trump's going to have a surprise viral outbreak.
18: Yeah.
17: It's like, what the fuck?
18: And with the lockdown, the hospitals were losing money, dude. Like, one of my family members, I don't want to say who, but he's got a managerial position at a very big hospital. And they were dead, man. Like, they were sending nurses home, sending doctors home. They couldn't, they were going out of business because nobody was coming in. So you're going to fucking find a way to make some income. And if you can just say somebody's got COVID, all of a sudden, you're generating more income now. So, I mean, anytime you give a financial incentive to do something, magically it's going to be done, you know?
17: Yeah, and I just get so pissed off when people I know be like, cases are way up. It's like it's a surge because cases are way up. It's like, yeah, cases are way up. Deaths are way fucking down.
18: And you remember how they were counting cases? I know here in San Antonio, what they would do is, if you got COVID, you tested for COVID, they'd be like, so who have you been in contact with? How many people live at your house? Do you have a maid? Did you go eat anywhere? Did you go do any? They won't test all those 50 people you came in contact with the last week, but they'll put them in the fucking case pool. Yeah,
17: they'll count them as positive.
18: Yeah.
17: I mean, assumed positive.
18: Come on, man.
17: It's the biggest fucking scam ever. And I've talked to people that think like, oh yeah, after Trump's gone, or even better is like, oh yeah, like, you know, after the virus is over, like the lockdowns will end and the mask mandates will end. I'm like, get ready for 10 fucking years of this until enough people finally say this is bullshit. Because this is, I mean, it's never ending until enough people just fucking disobedience.
18: Unless we get a hero that fucking, this is why I really wish Trump would have come out and said, we cannot do the lockdowns. I'm going to create an executive order or whatever the fuck he's got to do because they're unconstitutional. So that makes lockdowns illegal. Mm-hmm. You can't do it. You know, we have a First Amendment. We have a right to assemble, not just to protest. We have a right to assemble for whatever the fuck we want to assemble for, as long as it's peaceful and we're not killing people. You know, that means you can run your business. That means you can meet up with your friends. That means you can leave your house. That means you can do whatever the fuck you want. That's protected in the Constitution. Yeah. So it's illegal. It's illegal to tell people they can't leave their house. It's illegal to tell people they can't open their business when they've committed no crime. And these politicians don't come out and say it. It's because no one gives a fuck about the Constitution anymore. It's like they're happy every time they can get rid of some other fucking right that people have. You know, it's sad, man. It's really sad. Trump's a lot of people in this country are fucking sad right now. And I'm sad too. So.
17: Yeah. Well, there's hope, but not if everybody's fucking just going along with it. Like, I get like, wearing a mask or doing all the social distancing bullshit is like good if you want us to have a good standing in society, but it's not fucking helping us in the long term.
18: Yeah.
17: But
18: yeah.
17: Trump's been fooled a handful of times. He's been duped, I think. And now that it's fucking a horrible look, in my opinion, for him to be bragging about how quick he locked the country down, like in those debates with Biden he did.
18: Yeah.
17: Like, I had to lock it down. I saved millions. It's like, dude, fuck. It's like, there's been a handful of times that I feel like his heart was in the right place, but he just got fucking duped because he had too many jackasses talking in his ear.
18: Yeah.
17: I don't know who he's surrounding himself with or having him make decisions like that.
18: He was still behaving like a typical politician trying to get good headlines written. And it's like, dude, they're not going to write good headlines about you. Like, you're trying to do all this shit to appease this left-wing media that no matter what you do, they're going to make you out to be Hitler. You know, did you read that, dude? Dude, I read the craziest tweet today. This dude, Andy Slavitt, he said, about his kids. He says, this is a thread. I'm just going to read you one part of it. Then there's the matter of college kids. We have one. I love him. So this is about how to stay safe from COVID, right? He goes, we have one. I love him. So I mean this with no disrespect. Stay away from them. Keep them away from the people you love. Shun them if they come home for Thanksgiving. Have them sleep in the garage. Have their masks wear masks. Could you imagine being this dude's kid?
17: Shun them if they come home for Thanksgiving?
18: Yeah, could you imagine being this dude's kid? And he, this is his kid. He's saying, keep them away from the people you love. Imagine. It's like, sorry, son, you can't come home for Thanksgiving. I got to keep you away from the people I love. Oh, my God.
17: Dude, fucking the governor of California saying, like, you're not allowed to go have any family gatherings for Thanksgiving. You're not allowed to sing above a certain speaking volume. And then he's like, what else? Rat out your neighbors. We'll give you rewards if you see your neighbors having holiday gatherings. It's like, it's crazy. It's like somehow, Orwell couldn't have fucking dreamed of this shit.
18: Somehow people are still overwhelmingly voting for that party. It's very suspicious to me. I think
17: California's elections have been rigged for a long time.
18: Yeah, man. I think all these Democrat-run cities have a blueprint for frauding the election that they all follow. And it all has to do with illegals voting, mail-in ballots. They got all these different little tricks up their sleeves, man. But once they're in control of the election, you can kiss it goodbye.
17: Yeah, as soon as its state turns blue, it never turns back because they don't play fair.
18: Yeah. I don't know, man. I don't know how we fix this shit, especially if our votes are getting fucking lost in the cesspool of fucking illegal votes. What the fuck do we do?
17: Mitt Romney has a solution.
7: President Trump is not only refusing to concede to Joe Biden.
18: I can't stand this dude's voice.
17: I'm Chris Wallace.
18: Even hearing his voice.
17: He's like, he reminds me of like a wackier version of those two old grumpy Muppets.
18: I'm Chris Wallace. Shut the fuck up, Chris.
17: I'm Chris Wallace. That was the worst debate moderation I've ever seen in my life. The one he did.
18: Mr. President,
17: stop talking.
18: Stop interrupting. Yeah, it was very clear what side he was on.
17: Yeah.
7: Trump is not only refusing to concede to Joe Biden, he says he will send lawyers to courts across the nation tomorrow, claiming Democrats are trying to steal this election with widespread fraud. We're joined now by Republican Senator Mitt Romney of Utah, who says the president's rhetoric is dangerous. Senator, welcome back to Fox News Sunday.
18: How long do you think he practiced in the mirror to get that fake-ass fucking radio voice? Fraud.
17: Hello, everyone. I'm Chris Wallace.
18: You know someone is a garbage person when they talk like that.
7: Yeah, the president is still refusing to accept the results of the election.
17: It's almost like Valley. It's like old man crossed with Valley Girl.
18: Yeah, you can hear it. There's like he's not just speaking naturally. Like, he's worked on that fucking professional voice. What do you think, Mitt? What do you think about this fraud, Mitt?
17: Oh, this is even, yeah.
7: Is dangerous. Senator, welcome back to Fox News Sunday.
16: Thanks, Chris. Good to be with you.
19: Thanks, Chris. Good to be with you.
7: to Fox News Sunday.
16: Thanks, Chris. Good to be with you.
18: Hope he's got his magic underwear on.
7: I want to start with the president's comments about the election on Thursday night. Here he is.
17: That might just be high, but they're both their voices just make me want to jump out a fucking window.
18: They're so fake, man. They're so fake. I'm tired of these fake-ass people.
17: Right.
19: We'll not allow the corruption to steal such an important election or any election for that matter.
18: Now, you see the difference? You see the difference in the way Trump talks and the way they talk?
17: Trump talks like a regular guy.
18: Trump is just fucking talking, dude. These guys all talk like first-year actors that still haven't figured out that the key to acting is not acting. Like, they're still, you know what I mean? It's like the worst people that barely passed their fucking acting class in like middle school or whatever the fuck, you know. It's horrible.
17: I like that the key to acting is not acting. It's true.
18: Yeah, it is.
19: Anybody to silence their voters. And man,
17: do you really act?
18: Yeah, I mean, you either can or you can't. That's the dirty secret about acting. Like, they make it out like it's this thing where, oh, I mean, yeah, if you're going to do, like, character acting, like where you're, like, what that dude does who played Lincoln, what's that fucking guy's name?
17: Oh, Daniel Day-Lewis.
18: Like, that's, like, where you're mimicking a certain, I mean, that's a different skill. But if you're talking about just regular acting, the key is just to act like you're not fucking acting, okay?
17: Right. Well, Gary Oldman's my favorite because he's, like, a chameleon.
18: Yeah, yeah. Those are, I mean, that's a different
17: skill. That's
18: closer
17: to a Daniel Day-Lewis type
18: guy. Yeah, yeah.
17: But yeah, I did a bunch of stage acting, and that's a little different because in theater shit, you have to like overact because you're like really far away from the audience. So your emotions have to be overly expressed.
18: Yeah, yeah. I mean, there is something that, like, if you've never been in on set before, there's going to be shit you need to learn. But actual acting, if you know, you're not nervous and you can be relaxed, it's like, dude, just say it naturally. Just say it like you're talking to fucking the dude next door, you know?
17: Yeah.
18: But people think they got to put on, you know. Anyway, go ahead.
17: Oh, I don't even remember why I pulled this clip, mainly just because I was so annoyed by it when I was listening to it. Maybe they say something
19: such an important election or any election for that matter. And we can't allow silence, anybody to silence our voters and manufacture results.
7: You say the president has every right to pursue his legal remedies, which, of course,
18: that's
7: he does.
18: Right.
7: But that his rhetoric there and in a number of tweets has gone far over the line. How?
18: Over the line.
16: Well, I think it is appropriate for the president to make sure that the vote count has been done.
17: Doesn't Mitt Romney always sound like he needs to blow his nose? He's like, I can't even do it how he does it. It's like constantly congested.
18: Mitt Romney is like, see, Chris Wallace sat in his room trying to do like professional announcers. Mitt Romney sat in his room trying to be Ronald Reagan. he wants to be Ronald Reagan.
17: He needs to talk a little more like this. Man, that's a terrible Reagan, but it's like whispery almost the way Reagan talked, even when he wasn't whispering, he sounded like he was whispering.
18: The only impression I can do is Sean Connery. Hello, everybody. Sean Connery.
17: R.I.P.
18: The greatest actor of all time.
17: You said
18: go ahead.
17: That interview? It's like,
18: I like to slap bitches.
17: Yeah. It's such a class. It's so funny. She's like, you said it's sometimes justified to hit a woman. And he goes, without skipping a beat, he's like, and I haven't changed my position on that either. I don't think it's good, but...
18: Sometimes
17: situation marks. There's a great video on YouTube of that interview followed by like a montage of him as James Bond just slapping women in the face. And it's like real slaps too.
18: I mean, I don't condone slapping women, but I can understand that old school mentality, especially if you've been around certain women that totally lose their fucking mind. I've seen it.
17: Oh yeah, I've seen it. Do you remember Pimp Named Slipback on the Boondocks?
18: I've seen
17: Cat Williams' character.
18: I've seen it, so I should know.
17: He's got like the purple suit. He's like, a pimp named Slickback. It's like he's like the Tom's wife starts like dating Usher, and so he's trying to get like Tom's wife back for him from Usher, and he's like, "Well, you gotta hit a bitch, Tom."
18: Yeah.
20: He's like, I could never hit a woman. He's like, well, mathematically speaking, has not been hitting a bitch working?
18: Yeah.
17: That shows
21: yeah,
17: so.
21: Yeah, but I don't mean bitches in a disrespectful way. I mean it as a general word for women.
17: Just to clarify.
18: Yeah, that is a great show. I gotta get back to it because I watched it back in the day, but I didn't like watch every episode. So
17: it's like the Black South Park. It's really yes, good social commentary.
18: Something worth binge watching.
17: They're talking about bringing it back, but it's gonna be all woke, and Huey's gonna be fucking like pro vaccine and pro Biden and shit. And it's like the Huey would never fucking do that. Yeah, and then. Also, John Witherspoon died, so I think they might not be doing it because that was before.
18: The propaganda, that, man, is
17: they banned, they fucking HBO and Adult Swim, like, removed a handful of Boondocks episodes, like, yeah, right after I finished rewatching all four seasons. Like, a couple weeks later, they're like, culturally insensitive episodes. It's like, oh my God.
18: Yeah, it's sad, man. It's communist bullshit, you know? Like, the left used to be all about protecting art and freedom of speech and. Now it's just straight fucking authoritarian commie shit, man.
17: I don't even want to finish that Romney Wallace clip, but basically Romney was like, it's dangerous. He said it's dangerous to it's dangerous to democracy to accuse of anyone of voter fraud was basically the boil down. It's like, so it's not dangerous to democracy to just blindly accept every election result despite evidence of fraud. It's dangerous to call out fraud is what Romney said.
18: Yeah, that would be true if there wasn't such obvious fucking shenanigans going on. And to me, it's more dangerous not to fucking address the shenanigans, find out how deep the shenanigans go, and make sure it never happens again. And if you were, pro-American, you would want to do that, right? Because you want to make sure elections in the future are reliable, trustworthy, that we can trust them, you know?
17: Yeah, but the ends justify the means for the left, and they are not pro-American, I would argue.
18: Well, yeah, that's my point, yeah, is they're not. They're not pro-American at all.
17: Okay, if I'm being honest with myself, and let me know if this is accurate, I'm 50-50 on whether or not if it was actually a fair election and Biden still squeaked it out, hypothetically, I think Trump still would have been like, nope, bullshit.
18: Well, yeah, because
17: that's who he is. He would have contested no matter what, but he's got all this evidence. So,
18: yeah, I mean, I knowing what they represent, yeah, keep them out as any way possible.
17: But also, I think it's just his fucking personality.
18: Yeah. No, I think Trump...
17: He's hilarious, but he's definitely got, like, fucking a major ego.
18: I think if they didn't spend 4 years doing what they did to Trump, he probably wouldn't be so angry about it. But they've spent 4 years fucking hitting the guy over the head with a brick every day. So he's got vengeance in his eyes.
17: Plus, I hope so, man. I want to see fucking Brennan and Clapper and McCabe and all these fuckers go to jail.
18: He's got a first row seat to their corruption, too. He's seeing it, you know? So he probably knows way

0: urgently address voting irregularities so that all of the American people, regardless of their preferred candidate or party, can have full confidence in the results of our elections. Hello and welcome to Fox News at Night. I'm Shannon Bream in Washington. We begin with David Spunt over at the Justice Department and that memo from the Attorney General to his prosecutors. Good evening, David.
1: Shannon, good evening to you. Despite widespread evidence, the Attorney General put out this memo to prosecutors across the country.
2: Did you catch that?
3: Despite widespread evidence?
2: Yeah, I think he meant to say despite the lack of evidence or despite widespread discrediting or what's it like.
0: In Bremen, Washington, we begin with David Spunt over at the Justice Department and that memo from the Attorney General to his prosecutors. Good evening, David.
1: Shannon, good evening to you. Despite widespread evidence, the Attorney General put out this memo to prosecutors across the country telling them to look and see if there's not just any but substantial allegations. Attorney General Bill Barr breaking his post-election silence in a two-page memo, writing, while serious allegations should be handled with great care, specious, speculative, fanciful, or far-fetched claims should not be a basis for initiating federal inquiries. Nothing here should be taken as any indication that the department has concluded that voting irregularities have impacted the outcome of any election.
4: This is a fraud.
1: Almost 1 week after the election and votes are still being counted. Not surprising, as this country saw the largest number of mail-in ballots in its history. The president and his allies continue to use the word fraud.
5: This election is not over. Far from it. We have only begun the process of obtaining an accurate, honest vote count.
1: White House Press Secretary Kayleigh McEnany, representing the Trump campaign, claimed without evidence, Democrats are...
2: Without evidence. It's like Fox News is fucking saying that.
3: I love Kayleigh, man. Oh, I love her.
2: She's great. They have a whole song for her on No Agenda. Time to play Kayleigh clips. No, dude, Kayleigh's awesome. She should have been there the whole fucking 4 years. I guess they just had her in her back pocket. Because she's... Remember Spicer in the beginning? Sean Spicer. That dude was fucking terrible. He just couldn't handle the pressure at all.
3: He's gone through some horrible fucking people. I mean, if you want to talk about the mistakes of Trump, it's like putting all these neocons in your fucking cabinet. I mean, you should have gone with just all new blood. Who gives a fuck if they need a train? At least
2: they're
3: not fucking corrupt.
2: Well, no, Q says keep your friends close and your enemies closer, man. So
3: fuck,
2: it's all part of the plan.
3: I don't give a fuck what Q says, man.
2: Q said he put John Brennan in there and he put Jeff Sessions in there as part of the plan. Do you remember when Q was saying that Trump was working?
3: LARPer.
2: Do you remember when Q was saying that Trump was working with Robert Mueller?
3: Oh, yeah. Yeah. I've never paid attention to Q. Look, I learned very young from Nostradamus because my dad was this big Nostradamus dude. Like, oh, Nostradamus. And I started reading the Nostradamus predictions. And I realized really quickly that if you just make predictions that are open-ended enough and like, generalize without specifics.
2: Yeah.
3: Something's going to come true, right? So, like, if I go, oh, when the fourth moon enters its ninth cycle of Mercedes-Benz, fucking the man with the green hat is going to rise above all, and then a bullet will take him down in his prime. You know, I mean, it's like, okay, well, after 400 or 500 years, there'll be some circumstance that roughly sounds like it's similar to what he's saying. You know, I mean, that's what Q does, man. He's doing the same bullshit Nostradamus did.
2: But, okay, I think Q is a negative psyop meant to keep patriots trusting the plan instead of taking any action for themselves.
3: I would agree, man. I would agree.
2: It's run by military intelligence, and they have access to Trump because there's, like, several
3: really
2: of those things.
3: Is it run by military intelligence? How do you know that?
2: It's, dude, there's too many. Okay, there's got to be, there's something going on because, like, the fucking 4chan post by Q where it was, like, was it H? I don't even fucking know at this point. It's been so long. Or like early into the Q shit, he posted the Q on the piece of paper in the White House sitting or in the Oval Office. Then that was like, okay, that could be Photoshop fake. So I didn't put much credence into that. But then stuff started happening like Q tweeted this thing, the storm is coming or whatever, plus, plus, plus. And then like 10 minutes later, Trump randomly added plus, plus, plus to the end of his tweet, three pluses in a row, which I've never seen him do before or since. And it was within 10 minutes of that Q drop. So there's something's going, like there's something going on with Q that's legit, but it seems like all disinformation, especially when they're saying

0: I mean, it's a lot of bullshit. So I think it's a disinformation operation run by someone with access to the Trump administration. And then
1: I
0: you,
1: think.
0: there's also like the tippy top thing. Remember that? Q tweeted out,
1: No.
0: follow the white rabbit, follow the white rabbit, or not tweeted, but Q posted, follow the white rabbit, and then watch Easter, Trump's Easter speech. Somebody asked Q, like, could Trump work in the word tippy top or something? And then says, Q says, look for it, follow the white rabbit. And then, like, the next fucking day on Easter, Trump's standing next to a giant fucking white rabbit because it's Easter. And then he says, we're in tip top shape. We sometimes call it tippy top, tippy top, or whatever. And it's like, why the fuck? There's too many
1: Yeah.
0: things that are going on with Q that it's like, okay, this guy is like, these are predictions that it's like hard to fucking explain away.
1: Well, that's been a criticism by a lot of Trump voters, that Trump's kind of trying to play to the Q crowd, right?
0: Right.
1: Because see, here's the thing about Q, is they're using real problems but creating fantasy solutions. So
0: Yes.
1: it's I think Trump
0: I
1: might
0: wish I
1: look at
0: had my
1: that and
0: bell at the
1: go.
0: ready when you said that. No, that's fucking true. It's like, yeah, like Tim Dillon talks about, like, fucking David Spade is not under house arrest with an ankle bracelet and eating babies with Ellen DeGeneres. Probably not, at least.
1: JFK is still alive. He's gonna come back. And
0: JFK Jr. Yeah.
1: yeah, JFK Jr. is like, no, I'm sorry. He crashed into the fucking ocean at very high
0: Allegedly.
1: speed. I think he did. I think he did. He's just
0: I think they
1: another.
0: killed him.
1: I mean, the circumstances, like when I looked into it, he didn't know how to fly at night. He had no orientation. That's the thing that takes a lot of pilots down that are inexperienced. His left leg, he had a cast on his left leg that would have affected his ability to really use the rudder properly and have good feel on the rudder. There's
0: So
1: just,
0: he
1: I
0: was a
1: mean,
0: fucking idiot.
1: basically a rich guy that's like, oh, I'm gonna go
0: I just
1: high,
0: got like
1: I can
0: his legs
1: fly.
0: half usable and he's, oh God, man.
1: Yeah, you can see
0: Well,
1: him,
0: I
1: like
0: didn't know. I knew
1: he could
0: about
1: barely get into the plane because he had crutches on and shit, and his whole
0: what
1: leg
0: the
1: had a, yeah, I mean, it was a dumb move. Like, he should have never made that flight. You know, I mean, this is flying is dangerous. Who would have thought? You know, but it is.
0: Yeah.
1: So, yeah, no, like my thing with Q is like, yeah, they point out real problems, and then they create fantasy around these real problems that we have in this country. And you know, Trump probably wants to legitimize the problems, so he's like, well, I don't know if it's real, and all this other bullshit, but they are saying shit that I want people to know about. You know, so maybe that's why he was like, well, you know, and if we make it seem real, those Trump supporters will, you know, vote for me. So I
0: That's a
1: think he was
0: huge
1: just
0: portion
1: playing.
0: of his base. Q, like, people underestimate how many
1: Yeah.
0: people fucking believe Q. My dad's
1: God,
0: fucking
1: it's, I
0: all in
1: mean,
0: on Q.
1: I love you fellow Trump supporters. I mean, thank God you guys, you're on the right side, but stop being such idiots. This is a Walmart Trump supporting crowd. The ones that go to Walmart with no shoes on, fucking all those weird pictures of people at Walmart. All dressed all fucked up. That's that Trump crowd, you know. So,
0: I
1: anyway, at
0: mean,
1: least they're
0: kind of, but then
1: pro-America.
0: there's some smart fucking people that are into Q2 that I'm like, I don't.
1: Well, it's a grift, man. Those smart people are smart, not just with Q, but about how to grift something for cash, you know? They're all selling Q
0: Yes.
1: t-shirts, and I mean, they're all selling something,
0: Well, yeah.
1: right? They're selling some Q merchandise or something or another. You know, it's like the flat Earth. I really think the flat Earth is a psyop. I thought like, it doesn't make any sense how people can believe this. And then it's like, dude, but if you could get people to believe this, you kind of delegitimize every conspiracy ever because you're like,
0: Yeah,
1: yeah, these conspiracy
0: I have
1: flat
0: two
1: Earth people.
0: friends. I have two friends. One of them's real close, convinced, totally all in on Flat Earth. He's fucking
1: Yeah.
0: all in, dude. He's hilarious, and he'll explain it to you till his fucking face turns blue. But it's fun to talk about. I love talking about Flat Earth with him. He's
1: Oh
0: almost gotten
1: man.
0: me high enough and convinced a couple times, but I'm still leaning towards round. I'm not married to the ball, as Eddie Bravo would say, though.
1: See, some things are so not fun to debate because it's like debating a crazy person about the voices in their head.
0: Oh, I
1: Like
0: fucking loved. I welcomed crazy debates, dude,
1: you
0: because I
1: have to
0: believe
1: first
0: crazy shit.
1: but you have to first get into their head and understand the world that they've created to be able to actually debate them inside that world, you know?
0: Right.
1: So it's just like we're not debating. I don't know, man. You can make a good case if you spent 10 years trying to figure out how to make a good case that Andre the Giant isn't dead. He's actually still alive in spiritual form, hovering over me as I sleep at night, singing to me in his soft accent, telling me how much he loves me. You know, I could find 10 years of my life and dedicate my life to just proving that to be true. And I would destroy anybody in a debate.
0: Yeah.
1: Because how do you fucking prove that's not true? You know, I don't know. Anyway.
0: It's the flying spaghetti monster theory.
1: Yeah, like, whatever.
0: You can't disprove it. You can't. The absence of evidence is not the evidence of absence.
1: Yeah, I mean, I don't know, man. I think there's too much going on for the Earth not to be, you know, round. There's too much that works. You know what I mean? So.
0: I have no idea. I liked what you said though before about flat Earth being a psyop to discredit other conspiracy theories. Reminds me that. This South Park the urinal deuce South Park episode where somebody takes a shit in the urinal,
1: yeah,
0: and that was like the 9/11 one where they realized that, like, they go in the Oval Office after they uncover the 9/11 conspiracy and George Bush is like, it was the most complicated plan ever, we hijacked drone jetliners and crashed them into the it's like this whole plan, and then Dick Cheney tried to kill him, and then they realized later that fucking Dick Cheney and Bush were just like trying to scare him, and that the 9/11 conspiracy websites are actually a government run conspiracy because the government wants people to think that they're powerful enough to pull off 9/11. And I was like, fucking, yeah, I could see that.
1: You can't put anything past them these days. I mean, they're doing crazy shit, you know? I mean, when you were a kid, if you would have said, like, hey, in the year 2020, you're not going to be able to leave your house. Like, if I could have had just a single solitary vision of my future in the year 2020, like when I was 10 years old, and I saw me putting on a fucking bandana and covering my face before I went into 7-Eleven, I'd be like, holy shit, what happened to me? Yeah, I live in very blue San Antonio.
0: Dude, where every
1: store has a sign. You have to have a mask if you enter. And if you go in with no mask, they tell you to leave. And it's like, okay. So I just take a bandana with me before I go in the fucking store, pull it up over my face. I fight the urge to flip everybody off and tell them to go fuck themselves because I'm so angry at that point that I've been forced to do this. But yeah, I mean, if I would have just saw that vision of me just without no context, just putting a bandana over my face before I went into 7-Eleven, I would think, what happened to me? I became a fucking thief. I must be a crackhead or something going and robbing 7-Elevens. It's like, it's just so out there. But here we are in this fucking weird reality.
0: Dude, I'm so fucking lucky to live in Tennessee. Like, I just always forget that everybody else has all these fucking mandates going on.
1: Well, I live in Texas, but I live in a blue city with a fuckhead mayor and a fucking judge who thinks he's king and just made a mass mandate. You know, it was at first, what's his name? Abbott was like, no, we're not going to do mask mandates. But then at some point they fucking badgered him to death. And he said, fine, whatever you want to do. Each city can do whatever the fuck they want. And then that day, mask mandates. But it already didn't matter because all of these stores were being bullied into creating these mask laws. So, I mean, look, I agree. If a private store wants to have rules, I mean, if a store, it's their business. If they say you have to wear a mask, then I got to follow your rules. You know what I mean? And that's what was already going on anyway. So they're scared, man. They're scared of like one person coming in and going, nobody's wearing masks and you're going to kill people. Don't you care about my grandma?
0: The case for killing granny. Dude, our mayor, did you ever watch WWE back in the day?
1: Oh, yeah. Yeah, I've had periods of, I watched when I was young, during the Hulk Hogan years and Ultimate Warrior years. And then I watched again in the Stone Cold and the Rock years, but that's about it.
0: Okay, our mayor, the mayor of Knoxville, is fucking Kane. You know who Kane is?
1: Yeah, that's right. Yeah. I remember hearing that.
0: Fucking Glenn Jacobs.
1: And he's
0: is that Kane? Why is he wearing a suit? I think he's running for mayor. Yeah, no, he's pretty libertarian. He wants to like decriminalize weed, and he's against NSA spying and shit. It's like he's the mayor of Knoxville, so he can't do anything about that. But he still was like. They passed some kind of fucking mask mandate, and he's like, we're not enforcing this.
1: Dude, if I was Kane, I'd be fucking campaigning on choke slamming people.
0: He's pretty cool. Like, he's not a bad mayor.
1: I'd be like, if the CIA is fucking spying on people, I'm going to choke slam that bitch.
0: Uh, shit, I never did finish this Fox News boil down. This is pretty shameful how, just with no evidence.
2: We have only begun the process of obtaining an accurate, honest vote count.
3: White House Press Secretary Kayleigh McEnany, representing the Trump campaign, claimed without evidence, Democrats are, quote, welcoming fraud. But South Carolina Senator Lindsey Graham claims he has evidence, a sworn statement of a Pennsylvania postal worker named Richard Hopkins, who alleges ballots were backdated before being put...
1: practicing his journalist voice, because it's not good enough.
0: Yeah. Also, this fucking Richard Hopkins guy, the post office guy, like, this dude, I guess he must have known. I'm assuming James O'Keefe or the Veritas guys, like, warned him up front, like, you're going to be fucking, he's got to be such a fucking, have such a target on his back. It's like some fucking postal worker, dude. Now the whole country knows his name.
1: Yeah.
0: Fucking, I would not want that shit.
1: He needs to put out some videos that are like, I am not suicidal. I do not do heroin. I don't have any guns. Just like, just put it out there, because he's, you know, if you were to talk about like the odds of being Arkansas'd, what's it, Arkansas'd?
0: Arkansas'd.
1: Yeah, the chances of being fucking murdered is pretty high at this point.
0: Yeah, well, there's that, but I was even thinking just the fucking stress levels, and it's like, I mean, I guess it is a fast news cycle. People are going to forget about this guy before too long, but just like the amount of, he's blown up on social media in the last 2 days, just like ridiculous. It's like everybody knows who this fucking guy is now. I wouldn't want to go leave my house if everybody fucking knew who I was and half the country fucking hated me because they thought I was lying about voter fraud.
1: He's going to get a big bag when they can figure out which site's not going to take him down for fundraising.
0: That's true.
1: I mean, he was about to get 200 fucking grand before they took that shit down. And that really? Is probably going to be a lot more. Yeah, no, his GoFundMe was like 180,000, something like that. And then they took it down. Like, why would you take it down?
0: Wait, I mean, so they took it down and he doesn't get to keep the 180 grand? They just refunded everybody their money?
1: They suspended his account and wouldn't let him withdraw from it. So, I mean, they're doing this all the time now, dude.
0: Does that mean they refund the people that spent money their money? Or do they just keep...
1: No, okay. So basically, I don't think it goes out of the card until a certain point, right? So I think it just gets returned back or gets canceled. Yeah, they get their money back.
0: Maybe what's his name again?
1: I don't fucking know. The post office guy?
0: Yeah.
1: I'm bad with names. I don't fucking know.
0: I was going to say he should start an OnlyFans.
3: Evidence, Democrats are, quote, welcoming fraud. But South Carolina Senator Lindsey Graham claims he has evidence, a sworn statement of a Pennsylvania postal worker named Richard Hopkins, who alleges ballots were backdated before being put in the mail. Democrats, ready to move past the current president and embrace the president-elect, are furious.
4: Baseless claims by the president and his supporters that there has been widespread voter fraud and that the election was somehow rigged or stolen from President Trump. That kind of rhetoric is extremely dangerous, extremely poisonous to our democracy.
5: This is extremely dangerous to our democracy.
6: Not a single one was inspected.
3: Trump attorney Rudy Giuliani claims Republican observers were blocked from ballot counting rooms, though Fox News confirmed both Democrats and Republicans were allowed inside. The Philadelphia City Commissioners who over...
0: Oh, by the way, this is bullshit, too, because Fox News fucking says, like, actually, Republicans were allowed inside, and they show, like, some random-ass, like, poll counting video with, like, fucking four people sitting at a fucking table. Yeah. Like, obviously not any one of the contested voting areas. And they don't even mention that they were like had to be on the other fucking side of the room.
1: It's they can dispute anything, no matter how much evidence there is for it. And like they had them come in, they finally let them come in, and then they moved the actual area where they were tallying the votes like away from them. So they're like, okay, you can move up 6 feet, and then they moved all the shit like 20 feet back.
0: And then in fucking Pennsylvania, I think they weren't even allowed to get inside the buildings a lot of times.
1: Yeah, no, I think they had a court order finally, and then they didn't let him in at first. And finally, they did let him in, but then they moved all the equipment to the back of the room. So in their mind, technically, they were obeying the court order by allowing them to move 6 feet up, but they just moved the equipment. You understand what I'm saying?
0: Yeah. So, you know, that's another thing that is real fucking convenient. Not just the COVID let them do all these mail-in ballots because of the virus excuse. But also, like, the 6 feet away excuse. Like, you can't get within 6 feet of me counting.
1: That's so perfect, ain't it? All this COVID shit that just helps them fucking cheat the election.
0: It's very just so fucking perfect. Convenient. Yeah.
1: It's like, oh, 6 feet. And did you hear that video that black lady that's like, she must be like the trainer for like 100 different companies because she sounds like every trainer I've ever heard in my entire life. It's like, you have your 6 feet. Remember, you have 6 feet. They cannot come within 6 feet. And what happens if they call the police? Call the police. It's like, damn, lady. She's fucking hyped up.
0: I don't even know what to say.
1: It's extremely dangerous. It's a video of them training the Michigan poll workers on how to cheat. Yeah,
0: I've
1: seen
0: it. It's just so, everything is so stupid.
4: How rigged or stolen from President Trump. That kind of rhetoric is extremely dangerous, extremely poisonous to our democracy.
5: This is extremely dangerous to our democracy.
6: Not a single one was inspected.
3: Trump attorney Rudy Giuliani claims Republican observers were blocked from ballot counting rooms, though Fox News confirmed both Democrats and Republicans were allowed inside. The Philadelphia City Commissioners who oversee elections shot down Giuliani's claim, writing, "No such thing ever happened. The observers have been in the room since the beginning."
7: Shannon, just hours ago, the New York Times reported exclusively that Richard Pilger, he is the head of security for the election division at the Department of Justice. The New York Times reporting that he resigned tonight. He was deeply troubled by the attorney general's memo. Shannon?
8: These people are crazy.
0: It was so predictable. I think anybody I listened to, Alex predicted it, No Agenda predicted it. It's like, as soon as social media said, these are the seven companies that are allowed to like post like election results on social media, the seven media trusted sources, it was like fucking AP, CNN, CBS, yeah. ABC, and then fucking Fox. And everybody immediately was like, obviously, like they're going to use Fox to make it look legitimate when they fucking, like way before the election, people were saying that they're going to use Fox. And I think even Alex said Fox is going to call it for Biden before anybody to make it look extra legit.
1: This is a big mistake that Trump made, man. I don't know. You know, people say, oh, he let them do this so that all of the fucking corruption could come out and we could all see it. And then now everybody's going to be, you know, yeah. But dude, I thought this was going to, you know, I kind of, just to be fair, at the last minute, I still thought Trump was going to have a landslide. Like, I just couldn't believe that they would pull off this kind of fraud. So I still thought Trump was going to landslide it.
0: Mm-hmm. I did too.
1: But I knew in the back of my mind, like, this is what COVID was all about. It was about affecting the election. But I didn't know it was going to be also about a way for them to actually commit fraud, which I should have been more obvious to me with the mail-in ballots that was where the fraud was going to come because everybody was talking about it. But
0: He didn't stop talking about the mail-in ballot fraud.
1: Yeah, he knew it was coming, man. I mean, that's like more evidence towards the sting thing, but I still think that's too good to be true, you know?
0: Like Q, and I gravitate towards not necessarily Q, but this idea that Trump is like a fucking genius mastermind, you know, 6D chess, whatever, that he everybody is. Always talks about. But it's then little, like sometimes like he'll do stuff or say stuff where I'm like, maybe he's just a fucking idiot savant and he keeps getting fucking lucky, dude. Because, like, some stuff is, like, how the... I don't know, man. It's hard to tell because, like, if he's really a genius, then we need to see some fucking... Those sealed indictments need to get unsealed pretty fucking quick.
1: I think Trump is very good at being steps ahead. Like master chess players are master chess players because they can think so many moves ahead, right? They can see, if I make this move, I can see the next 16 moves after this, you know? Like, I can do maybe two or three moves ahead, probably not even that, but I don't practice, you know? I think Trump's good at that, but there, you know, it's not like he's some fucking god on earth. He's not perfect, you know? So I think there's a little bit of that, a little bit of he has really out-chessed a lot of people politically, but then again, he fucks up and makes mistakes, and sometimes... You know, for me, it just seemed like he just kept thinking that eventually they were going to come around and write some good articles about him. Like, I think he kept thinking like, oh, black unemployment's the best it's ever been. Hispanic unemployment's the best it's ever been. Oh, look at all these black people that I let out of prison because they were being, You know, look at all. I mean, look at all this good shit. Look at the economy. Look at our trade deficit with China. I mean, I thought he thought if he did enough good shit, they'd have no choice. But he didn't. I
0: think he wanted. Well, the media is Chinese and corporate controlled, globalist, anti-America. So that's like anything good for America, the media is going to talk shit against it. Obviously.
1: Yeah. Yeah. So.
0: But then also. Go ahead, sorry.
1: Yeah, no, I think a lot of foreign interests are controlling a lot of major institutions in this country.
0: Yeah. So, I don't know. It just seems like Trump would – I just – he's hard to figure out because it's like I said, sometimes he's like genius, and then other times it's like he'll just get duped by some just stupid like Kushner, whoever's talking in his ear, like the rhetoric he uses about COVID is the perfect example where it's like you can't keep playing their game.
1: Yeah. Well, and then to him being a genius sometimes and not. Like, Michael Jordan was the greatest basketball player of all time, right?
0: Right.
1: He still missed open jump shots. You know what I mean? Yeah. It's like no matter how good you are, you're still going to fuck up eventually.
0: Yeah. Well, that's definitely true. But... man, I don't know. And then, like, going back to what you said about him trying to get the media, win over the media, I think, wasn't it Alex Jones that said, I want to be loved by CNN, even though I don't watch it?
1: Yeah, it's pretty, like, much.
0: Well, he was speaking about Trump when he said that, right?
1: Yeah. I mean, he didn't say it specifically, but I would easily assume that's what he's talking about. Right. Or that, or just trendies altogether. There's a lot of trendies, because he likes to talk about the trendies, you know? It's a big problem in this country. It's amazing, like that meme from what the fuck is that satire news site? I always forget. Yeah, Babylon Bee.
0: They're great.
1: Like man believes he's a rebel citing. God damn it! I wish I could find that meme again because I don't want to fuck. Let me see. I know. Yeah. Man who agrees with the media, universities, corporations, and Hollywood thinks he's part of the resistance.
0: Yeah.
1: Then it shows, of course, a ginger. People love to make fun of us gingers. He's up there, like, shaking his hand or, like, shaking his fist, like, victory. It's amazing, man. Yeah. It's amazing. You know, this is why I appreciate Johnny Rotten. It's funny how
0: many people fall for a revolution that's fucking funded by Verizon and fucking Walmart.
1: Amazon. It's so counter to someone who grew up in the 90s and anything mainstream was just, you laughed at it. Like, it wasn't cool to be, you know, like, we would make fun of every band that sold out and became mainstream, you know. That was, like, the punk culture of the 90s, and not even punk. That's just the way everybody was. Like, we were against the mainstream. And now it's all these people who, I mean, the culture is to just suck the dick of the mainstream, man. It's very weird.
0: Yeah, no, that's a generalization, but there's definitely a main, like, I mean, anybody that has TikTok downloaded, probably throw them in that category.
1: Well, I would say the left, you know, I'm talking about the left, you know.
0: Oh, politics aside, there is like a huge, or a way less of a, you know, it's more go with the flow now. Probably by design. People are not going against the grain as much as they used to.
1: You got to remember, we elected Trump. And Trump was that. Trump was the outside candidate that everybody hated. And he got the most support. And I think I still think he's, you know, the most supported politician in the country. And he's anything but establishment. I mean, he's establishment because he's the president. But you understand what I mean. He's hated by the establishment. He's not accepted by the establishment.
0: Right.
1: So I still think... the majority of the country is that way. It's just we get banned off of the internet. We don't get journalist jobs.
0: Man, I can't stop thinking about Popsicle Day. Fucking Popsicle Day. I didn't know what it was. It keeps popping in my mind because it was so fucking ridiculous. He lives in Portland. Dean Reiner that was just on, and he said like their schools are all shut down, so they have to do it on Zoom, but they have Popsicle Day like once a month. Where you have to take your kids to the school, and then you have to wait in the parking lot, and they have people come out to the cars, with 6 foot poles so they don't have to get within 6 feet of your window to hand you a popsicle like on a 6 foot stick that you can take for your kid.
1: It's so cringy, dude.
0: The idea of that just was like, I guess it's just so that like, because the kids still can't interact with each other. So you just, it's just like the school is like popsicle. It's just the idea of that.
1: My heart breaks for the kids, dude. It's funny, but it's also so sad, dude. Could you imagine? I remember one time I had to travel with my dad and I was stuck in a hotel room and I had no friends. I couldn't, there's nothing to do. I was just in a hotel room waiting for my dad to get off work for like 2 weeks. And I got so depressed, dude. I would just start crying. I was like 12. I would just start crying. I'd go into the bathroom and just start crying. Because my whole life as a kid was hanging out with my friends, playing basketball, playing football. Just my friends were everything. And then all of a sudden, I was isolated to this hotel room. And I can imagine this is what so many kids are going through now. And maybe it's not as bad now because there's internet. You know, I didn't have that when I was a kid. But I just, to me, if I had to go through this as a kid, I don't know if I would have made it out. Without being on like antidepressants and all kinds of other shit.
0: There's going to be long term. I mean, it is like horrible, like to grow. It's going to be a whole generation of people, like kids that are affected by this lockdown.
1: I hope that they make it through. Really, and when they make it through, they become very anti-government.
0: anti-lockdown. Hopefully.
1: Anti-authoritarianism. And,
0: if they
1: and
0: don't,
1: understand.
0: The lockdowns are always going to be here.
1: I mean, there is the possibility that it could be normalized of that type of authoritarianism, which I hope not.
0: Well, yeah, scary thought, but definitely possible. There'll probably be a little bit of both.
1: The other probably scary thought is, imagine all these people that like you lived through the early internet age and you've seen that freedom, you've seen better days, right? You've seen how this country can operate when it's in its better days, right? Mm-hmm. What about the people coming up now that this is all they know? Like, this is all they know is this propaganda media, like this weird ass landscape. Like, they don't even know what they're missing. This is just the norm. Like, they don't even know what it's like to have news media that's actually being fair and trying to give you information. Some people could argue that no, news media has always been this way. It's just come to the surface now, but it's never been this bad. Like there was a point in time where news media actually was providing a service to people.
0: Yeah. I mean, 60 Minutes did reports on the swine flu paralyzing millions of people and killing some. And 60 Minutes used to do like, you know, they did a whole segment on the CIA trafficking cocaine and,
1: PBS used to be great too, man. It used to make a lot of great documentaries. And now it's all propaganda, dude. Mm-hmm. It's all propaganda. But you don't even know it. If you didn't live through the period where this wasn't the norm, this is just all you know. You know? So how do you even know there's a problem if this is all you know? I don't know.
0: It's going to be interesting, man. We definitely live in historic times, that's for sure.
1: Yeah. We'll make it through, dude. I think we will. It's just how hard is it going to get? What kind of bullshit are we going to have to go to before we turn that corner? You know, some people think, you know, we're going to have to go through. It's going to have to be really bad before the American people actually start storming capitals and shit. You know.
0: Yeah.
1: Because we could end it real quick. It's just like, okay, can we get millions of people to show up in Washington?
0: Yeah.
1: With one goal. You know. We could end. We. I mean, it's in our hands. You think they're good enough at keeping us content while they fuck us in the ass. It's like, here, I'm going to fuck you in the ass, but I'm going to give you this nice, delicious piece of cake while I fuck you in the ass. And I'm going to put some fucking numbing shit here on your asshole so you doesn't hurt so bad. All right.
0: Yeah.
1: But you're still getting fucked in the ass.
0: It's a spot on metaphor there.
1: Is it?
0: Yeah, I don't know.
1: I don't know, dude. I can ramble about some shit. I don't even know.
0: No, you're right.
1: About
0: no, you're right.
1: Time.
0: So the problem is, it's amused to death. I think is Roger. What was the book? Anyway, amused to death. We got the Netflix. We got the fucking, you know, all kinds of distractions. So that's part of it. And then also divide and conquer is the other part where they got us fighting with each other instead of like the controllers. But like I've talked about this a little bit with like Patriot J and a couple other people. And no one really seems to be able to give me a straight answer. Because election night, we were talking about this on that election stream. It's like, what? So let's say Trump gets 4 more years. And then we just have a 4 more years of a slight relief to get our head above water. And then what happens after Trump? Like, I just don't see, like, how, a president that's fighting for us is good, but it's not going to be, like, the key to victory as far as stopping, like, the United States from, becoming part of the one world government, lockdown, build back better shit. Because, like, that's going to be the plan for the long run as long as...
1: There's a couple of Achilles heels that need to be attacked. Okay. One is big tech. You got to make sure the First Amendment applies online. You got to make sure platforms, not that they don't disappear. We need them. They're very important. Like, they're pushing humanity forward in a good way, as long as they're not controlled by psychopaths that want to control information for their own benefit. So how do you solve that? If you solve that, you solve a lot of these problems, because a lot of these problems stem from not being able to have true dialogue, not being able to truly discuss situations openly as a country, you know? Mm-hmm. So I'd say that's one Achilles heel. You need to attack that. You need to fix that. Two, this whole election thing, if we can bring about an understanding and bring it to the light of how they're stealing these elections, because I think this is a huge reason why Democrats have so much power. I think if you can make elections actually fair, if you can come up with a system where they can't cheat the elections in their local districts and their fucking San Francisco and L.A. and New York and San Antonio, Houston, all these fucking places where you just know they've got this unnatural grasp on these areas. If you can fix that, those are two big Achilles heels to how they're keeping their power. And the third, I would say, is competition in the media. You know, we need to... And again, fixing big tech would kind of solve that too, because a big part of how CNN and NBC and ABC and all these garbage fucking propaganda outlets are still able to be around and have so much influence is because big tech is tipping the scale with their authoritative sources bullshit, right? So if you can fix that and make it a true open platform where free speech reigns, where things climb the charts naturally based on real engagement rather than YouTube saying we're going to put this on top and we're going to bury that. Like, if you can fix that and make it a natural open fucking communication platform, that's going to solve so many problems. And then you have to fix how we do our elections so that they're safe, they're hack proof.
0: I think a microcosm of what you said earlier about how it might have to get so bad for the country and so tyrannical that, like, it'll have to get really bad before people fully wake up and rise up. I think like a microcosm of that would be like the same thing with internet censorship. Like, they're going to keep clamping down YouTube, Facebook, all that shit. It's just going to get more and more and more censored. And I don't think the solution, like, I would like to see them have to enforce or have Section 230 enforced on them to where they can't just censor on a whim and pretend they're not a publisher. But, like, what I think is going to happen is they're going to just clamp down till everybody pretty much is like bails on YouTube and bails on them. And we have more things like Mastodon and Gab, and those things will end up getting, alternatives will have to get more popular. And I think that's an easier way than,
1: see, I'm in a tough situation because I make quite a bit of money on YouTube.
0: Well, yeah, right.
1: So I'd like to see YouTube straightened out in a way that doesn't destroy YouTube, because it's an amazing site, man. Like, it's an amazing place. I can put my art out. I've developed an audience. There's still a lot of people that can make a living off YouTube that wouldn't before. So I don't think going in and destroying it, I mean, there's going to be a lot of people that lose jobs and lose an income if you do that. I think you just have to make them abide by the law. And
0: right.
1: If you come out and every time they fucking censor somebody that hasn't broken the law, that hasn't fucking called for the murder of some, you know what I mean? Like, there's a law already in place for when you can, when speech goes too far. You know, if they haven't broken that law, then they need to be fined hugely every time until they stop doing it. And I guarantee you they will, if you keep fining them every time, but nobody's doing anything. In fact, they're protecting them.
0: So what's more likely, in your opinion, is it more likely that YouTube cleans up their act and they're forced to legislatively, or do you think it's more likely that YouTube just censors everyone into the ground so hard that half the people just leave YouTube and go somewhere else?
1: The government can fix this if it has a will to do it. It's that simple.
0: But Trump's been talking about this for fucking 4 years, and he ain't really done anything. I mean, kind of did that executive order.
1: This means he didn't really have the will to do it, or for some reason he just didn't do it. You know, Trump kind of sometimes he's like he wants to make sure that it's going to be completely supported before he does it. And if he did it, then they'd write that he's trying to tip the election. He's trying to, you know what I mean? I think here's what I would hope would happen. This fraud, voter fraud, gets uncovered. Supreme Court rules that these elections in certain areas that a lot of votes were illegal, and they get overturned. Trump wins, and his second term, he turns into Clint Eastwood and starts capping motherfuckers.
0: Oh, like, dude,
1: we need. I mean, this is war. Let's be honest. This is people trying to sedition, whatever the fuck you want to call it. I mean, this is serious shit we're going through here, and I can tell you other countries are for sure behind this as well. This, you know, this isn't just the Democrats. So,
0: you know, China is the big player.
1: These people need to be treated like spies. And like I said, you need to start bringing up on big tech. You need to bring them on election meddling charges. So you don't have to destroy YouTube. You just put in jail the people that run YouTube. And then, you know, you can get new people to run YouTube.
0: And every motherfucker that tried the coup attempt and spied on the whole, you know,
1: and honestly, I got to be fair to YouTube.
0: Those people need to be convicted of treason.
1: YouTube hasn't been as bad. They're clearly meddling, but it's not as bad as like Twitter and Facebook and other sites. Like you can still, I mean, you look at like Styx, X and Hammer, and Timcast. They're still talking about all this shit in the open, and they're not getting banned and removed. You know, I'm sure some people have been, but I see people able to talk about this shit without getting deleted. Twitter, well, Tim, you come out, Tim, you get removed right away.
0: I think there's certain people that they know they can't mess with. Like Tim Pool hasn't gotten censored at all on Twitter either, as far as I know.
1: Yeah, but Tim Pool's very smart. Okay, so I don't want to like suck Tim Pool's dick, but he knows he's very calculated. He doesn't just go on there and a lot of people that end up getting banned. A lot of them, it's like, it's wrong that you got banned, but at the same time, like, did you need to start screaming the N-word at the top of your lungs? I mean? Like, people make it too easy for them to ban you. You have to make it hard. And then
0: did a really good job legally of, like, doing everything by the book as far as not slandering or defamation or anything on that Pedogate series. And fucking YouTube just took his whole channel down with no strikes, no warning.
1: Yeah. I love Mouthy Buddha, but I that did not surprise me that his channel got taken down dealing with those type of topics.
0: Right.
1: I mean, you know, it's like you're calling Tom Hanks a pedophile. You know,
0: he didn't directly call
1: Tom Hanks a pedophile. The video itself implies that he is, right?
0: Yeah,
1: so,
0: yeah, yeah.
1: I mean, Tom Hanks has got a lot of connections. You know, a lot of managers, a lot of fucking publicity guys that are going to be like, hey, YouTube, what's this video about? You know what I mean? So okay. I don't think it's right that they got rid of it, but I'm
0: saying,
1: not surprised at all in this landscape. So Mouthy Buddha knew putting those videos up that there was a risk he'd be removed. Doesn't mean it doesn't suck, you know, but that's the risk you take when you're making that
0: content.
1: He's
0: one of my
1: content.
0: Favorite YouTube now, channels. Like, he put some fucking work into
1: I love Mouthy Buddha. He's great. A great editor. I mean, it's, you know, I've talked to him about it, and, you know, I was like, dude, I mean, I think most of these people that do get put back, it's because they got a lot of money for lawyers. I think that's the difference, like, between Steven Crowder and Tim Pool and Mouthy Buddha is those guys got a lot of fucking cash, and they lawyer up, and all of a sudden, they're, you know, once YouTube starts getting letters or whatever from your lawyers, they take that a lot more serious. And
0: has anyone tried doing a class action lawsuit?
1: I don't know. I think the problem is Section 230, man. I don't think a lot of lawyers want to bother getting in there because Section 230 gives them so much protection. You just can't sue them. They're fucking protected. Section 230 protects them from being sued
0: But it's only in the legalese of that, isn't it? Specifically, if you're not a publisher, like if you curate, you're not protected.
1: Yeah, right? Well, I'm sure there might be somebody suing him. I'm sure. I know, like, Young Pharaohs was talking about suing him and shit. But I think the problem is that Section 230, man. I think that that's a big problem. It gives them all these protections, and then at the same time allows them to remove people. The big problem is Section 230. I think in the wording of Section 230, it basically allows them to operate as both and get away with it. Because they can set their own because they're allowed to set their own guidelines.
0: The
1: right?
0: One part of 230 that's tough is because it makes sense as long as you don't censor. You have to follow. Basically, it says, and I'm paraphrasing, but you have to follow. And it's been a minute since I read it, but you have to follow First Amendment rights. Basically, you can't censor. You can't curate. You have to have an open public square, essentially, an open platform that anyone can express ideas on or upload content.
1: That says that in 230.
0: Yeah, but well, no, it has you have to do that in order to
1: be a considered get the a
0: platform. Legal immunity. So like if you curate or you become a publisher, then you don't get the lawsuit immunity.
1: Yeah, but they're allowed to set guidelines, right?
0: Right.
1: So they're allowed to say like you can't have porn or you can't have graphic content. So that opens up the doorway to them being able to set weird-ass standards that are open-ended that can be applied to many situations or not applied. You know what I mean?
0: Yeah, because when they ban you,
1: it's not like, oh, yeah, this scene right here where the guy was pretending to masturbate, that's why you got banned. They'll be like, oh, no, you were banned because it violated community standards. It's like, oh, okay, well, what exactly? Well, it's because you violated a community standard. You know, like it's so open-ended that they can pick and choose when – you know, when they can contextualize something to
0: the caveat in 230 they give is the problem, because the part of 230 that makes it super open-ended and kind of almost negates the part where they have to allow any ideas is like I haven't looked at it in a minute, but the section 230, it's like you can take down this kind of, you have a right to like curate this kind of content, and it's like obscenities, the language they use is weird. It's like obscenities, violent content, sexual content, and then like some like the last one is like something so vague that like literally anything could be categorized as this. And that's the problem with 230, is because they have a good idea in the beginning of it, and then they give this weird caveat at the end that's just like, well, if it's offensive, basically you could take it down. And that's super fucking subjective.
1: Well, there is a bit of trickiness there, right? Because, like, say you want to have a platform like Twitter, but you don't want to have nudity. You don't want to have porn.
0: Right.
1: Like, okay, I'm cool with that. You want your site to be free of porn. Okay, go ahead and moderate that. But I would say, like, that needs to be made into the law to where, like, okay, yeah, you can moderate porn, but not speech. Right, so if it's sexual in nature and somebody is publicly or nude in a way that is considered like, you know, X-rated or whatever, like, yeah, you can remove that. I'd have no problem with that. But then once you're removing somebody solely based on what they're saying or what their belief is or, you know, on speech, that's when it's going too far. Like, you should be able to quantify that, shouldn't you? It just adds, you just have to like update 230. Make it so it's like, okay, you did 230 and now we see it works here and doesn't work here, so let's tighten it up so it does do what we want, which is to have a free open internet where free speech still applies, but yet you can still have control over what kind of site you are, whether you want to be an X-rated site or not an X-rated site or a site for kids under 13 or whatever, you right. know.
0: Yeah, the problem I agree. I think that's a good idea. The problem with totally, like, when Trump says get rid of Section 230, I'm assuming he means replace it with something better. Because if you just scrap the whole thing, then it's going to be impossible for any, like, smaller tech startups. Like, it's going to be, you're not going to have a new social media emerge because they're going to have to fuck it. They're going to get sued into oblivion because they won't have that protection.
1: Trump doesn't always speak eloquently. He just kind of blah, blah, blah, blah. But I think he's not talking about getting rid of I mean, even though that's what he's saying, I think, what he really means is amending it.
0: Like repeal and replace, like he said about Obama. Yeah,
1: fixing it. You know, to me, we've had enough time with this shit that we know where the flaws are in there. Go in there and fucking fix it, you know? So the problem is that every time the government seems to do anything, they just make things worse. So they go in to fix it, and then it's just going to be like, oh, wait a minute. You gave them more power, you know?
0: Yeah.
1: So that's where you have to get the right people that aren't bought and paid for.
0: Robert Barnes to do it.
1: It's not Robert Barnes. Get fucking, what's that dude? Epstein. Robert Epstein.
0: Oh, Jeffrey?
1: No, not that. You know, Robert Epstein, he's the guy
0: testified.
1: How they're going to flip 30 million fucking votes. And he's. And he was writing about, like, how his wife died mysteriously, and he was, like, kind of
0: crazy.
1: Scared for his life. I'm like, Jesus, dude. The Clintons coming after this motherfucker?
0: Wouldn't be the first Epstein that killed.
1: Yeah. I get worried sometimes, man, you know, the way people just disappear.
0: Anyway. Sorry. Had to hit my cough button.
1: Nothing.
0: I laughed, man. And then inhaled.
1: It's just crazy times, man. It's crazy times. Hang in there, people. It's going to be good. Just stick with what you know and fucking, you know, local is what's king, man. Find you a local area that suits you. Get out of the fucking crazy cities, you know?
0: Amen to that.
1: Yeah.
0: I got a couple clips left if you want to rap with those. Sure. Figured people might want to hear what did you see? I'm sure you saw the Pompeo first thing. Did you see him clarify it on Brett Baier's show?
1: Okay, so he clarified the Trump second term statement?
0: Yeah.
1: Okay. No, I haven't heard the clarification.
9: There will be a smooth transition to a second Trump administration. All right, we're ready. The world is watching what's taking place here. We're going to count all the votes when the...
0: You get the idea. That was his first statement for anybody that hadn't heard it. I know you saw that, but yeah, then he comes on Brett Baier's show to clarify it, and he kind of walked it back, which was disappointing, but...
1: I'm not surprised.
10: Mike Pompeo. Mr. Secretary, thanks for the...
0: Sorry, what?
1: Well, when he said it, it's almost like... As it came out of his mouth, he was like, I can't believe I just said that.
0: Oh, really?
1: I don't know. That's the impression I got.
0: I should have paid more attention to his face.
1: Like he seemed kind of like calm and cool when he said it. And then right after he said it, he seemed to have like kind of a moment like, oh, wait, I shouldn't have said that. But maybe that's just me.
0: I'll have to watch it again and deconstruct. I only have the audio pulled up. Now that you say that, I want to see what happened. But yeah, he's on Brett Baier. Brett Baier.
10: Mike Pompeo. Mr. Secretary, thanks for the time.
11: Thank you, Brett. Thanks for having me on this evening.
10: So what do you say to world leaders who are reaching out to Joe Biden, now the president-elect, leaders from
1: I can't stand all kinds the way of these countries, people talk,
10: Belgium,
1: dude.
10: Canada, Estonia, France, Germany, Greece, the list goes it's on, even bad. Saudi Arabia, which say? Was President Trump's first stop, congratulating president-elect Joe Biden from the King of Saudi Arabia. What do you say to them?
11: Well, I'll actually be in Paris on Monday, and I'm headed to Saudi Arabia after that. There's still an awful lot of work to do. We're reminding everyone that all the votes haven't been counted. We need to make sure the legal process is fully complied with, and then America will do what it does best. We'll have a leader in the White House on noon on January 20th, and we'll continue to execute American foreign policy. It's what President Trump wants to make sure that our entire team does all the way through, every day. It's what we're focused on. It's what I have my team focused on. There's still a lot going on in the world. We're pretty focused here in America on our own election. There's a lot still going on in the world, and we're focused on making sure we keep Americans safe during this time period.
10: You know, you were asked today about the concerns about a smooth transition, and you said it will be a smooth transition to a second Trump administration. Were you being serious there?
11: We'll have a smooth transition, and we'll see what the people ultimately decided when all the votes have been cast. We have a process, Brett. The Constitution lays out how electors vote. It's a very detailed process laid out. We need to comply with all of that, and then I am very confident that we will have a good transition.
0: Okay, so what do you make of that? It seemed like a walk back, but also he seems confident that they're going to have fraud.
1: I didn't see that as a walk back. I saw that as just a straight political... what he's supposed to answer. You know what I mean?
0: Oh,
1: I didn't see him. Yeah, I didn't see him say like apologize or whatever. It's just he gave the straight answer this time.
0: Yeah, whereas I guess last time walk back was too strong of a word, but it was yeah. He didn't say yes, it's going to be Trump again. Is what I'm.
1: Yeah, it's your typical bullshit political answer where you say a bunch of stuff but say nothing at all.
0: Okay, well maybe you'll like this one. I thought was more interesting what he says next here because he kind of issues a warning.
12: So back to my first question, is it improper for these foreign leaders to be reaching out to Joe Biden?
11: You know, if they're just saying hi, I suppose that's not too terribly difficult. But make no mistake about it, we have one president, one secretary of state, one national security team at a time. It's appropriate that it be that way. Brett, I will say this. One of the things that I have observed now, almost 4 years into my time in this administration, is the previous folks just refused to get off the stage. So they talk about healing and all these transitional things. Frankly, I've watched Ben Rhodes, Susan Rice, and John Kerry, and Wendy Sherman be active on the world stage in ways that weren't consistent with what the Trump administration is doing. I regret that. It wasn't in America's best interest.
0: He's calling out John Kerry by fucking name for running around to Iran and fucking,
1: yeah,
0: you know, all over the place, making deals, even though he's not, Obama's not even fucking president. John Kerry was apparently like going to other countries being like, don't worry, like Trump's going to be gone. Don't listen to him.
1: Are you surprised? I'm not.
0: No, but it's fucking, I am glad to see Pompeo calling that shit out.
1: Yeah. I'm liking Pompeo. I didn't know what to think about him before, but he's growing on me. But
0: he's growing on me as well.
1: I'm still, my firstborn son, I'm naming him Rudy. Rudy Giuliani Gonzalez.
0: Rudy, Rudy, Rudy. That's awesome.
11: Best interest that they chose to behave that way.
12: For all the focus back at the beginning of the Trump administration on incoming National Security Advisor Michael Flynn and his phone calls and the talk about the Logan Act, are you worried that that is happening now?
11: I'm always worried when people are engaging in activity, speaking with foreign leaders in a way that represents things that might be representing things that aren't true or might be attempting to influence American foreign policy in ways that are inconsistent with what the law requires. You know the Logan Act. I know the Logan Act. I hope that all those folks who are out there having these conversations aren't violating that law. I'm sure the Department of Justice will be keeping a good eye on that for us.
0: Yeah. I'm sure the Department of Justice will be keeping a good eye on that for us.
1: Yeah, he seems to be going further than he needs to go. You know what I mean? Like he seems to be attacking more. Like if he was to play it smart, he just would have went with that first statement and been like, "Well, don't worry, Brett. We're gonna have a smooth transition. We're ready. And the American people are gonna
0: but
1: be safe."
0: But he's fucking calling out Obama officials by name for trying to and saying like that we're who'd he say was gonna be watching them for violating the Logan Act.
1: Department of Justice.
0: Department of Justice, yeah.
1: The DOJ, motherfucker.
0: Now, fuck Barr, me, I do fuck not with trust the DOJ. At all.
1: DO to the motherfucker, Jay.
0: But, okay, so Barr, though, what about him? I don't trust that guy.
1: I don't know. I'm holding out hope. Because he didn't have that great statement about mail-in ballots and their potential for fraud. So
0: I feel like Barr's job is just to act like he's like doing the right thing, but then like never follow through.
1: It's hard to know who to trust because there's so many fucking plants that act like they're on your side.
0: But Barr was already kind of like he helped cover up some shit, dude. Like fucking
1: with what?
0: 9/11. Like he was back during 9/11. He was doing shady shit with Bob Mueller. Then fucking Barr had like, wasn't he the one that just totally fucking botched Ruby
1: Ridge?
0: There's
1: gotta be some good guys. I mean,
0: he got all those guys killed at Ruby Ridge.
1: There's gotta be some good guys that go, you know what? I was a part of this, but I recognize now that what was going on was corruption. And these people were bad, and now I want to do the right thing for the country. There's gotta be some of those people out there, right?
0: Or even people that maybe see which way the wind's blowing, and out of selfish reasons, just side with Trump and are loyal.
1: That's the other thing, too, that really makes it seem like Trump has a good shot of getting this overturned, because you would think if he didn't, these people would not be talking this way. Either that or they just know that day one they're going to be relieved, right? So what's the point if they know they're going to, you know, be replaced on day one?
0: No, I think your first idea was maybe a little more – makes more sense, because if they thought Trump had no chance, then they would be – probably just backing down because they don't want to get smashed by the boot of the establishment after Trump goes down.
1: Well, here's the thing. Like, a lot of people are like, oh, the Republican Party's not going to... Dude, if the Republican Party has any goddamn brain cells, they're going to fight just as hard about this voter fraud as Trump is, because this affects Republican elections. This affects all

0: This Sky News clip that was pretty, I thought it was pretty funny.
1: Said Joe Biden, you've just told me Joe Biden is not the winner. So you are arguing it. Don't say you're not arguing it. You are.
2: He is, darling, I told you that he is not the president-elect of the United States, which he is not. He has not been certified by each state secretary of state, and the Electoral College has not met yet. So if you want to be a proper Brit and be technical, those right. are the technicalities. You know, everyone...
1: Okay, he is recognized as the president-elect by Republican president, former Republican president, no, and by former Republican president George W. Bush.
0: Fucking Bush. Bush said that Biden's president. Bush yeah. said so.
1: By admittedly Democratic President Bill Clinton, by four U.S. Republican senators, and by Democratic senators. Look, it's not a question. I know technically he hasn't been sworn in yet and the Electoral College hasn't met. We all know that. But we also know that any previous candidate other than Donald Trump would have admitted that he'd lost and conceded by now.
2: So I guess what you're telling the viewer is that the mainstream media and big tech like Google, Facebook, and Twitter control the narrative and tell us what to think. I tell everyone at home, please watch the show Black Mirror because you're watching it right now. The media is gaslighting you. Think for yourselves and just let the democratic right. process play out. No one is saying that Joe Biden isn't going to ultimately...
1: And what you're doing is encouraging yeah. people to indulge in baseless conspiracy theories. And I put it to you again as someone, an attorney at law, I find that an extremely regrettable thing for you to be doing.
2: Well, I hope you are never charged with a crime, because if so, you would be convicted and guilty, because no due process is entitled to anyone. Now, is it?
1: Do you listen to yourself ever and think, does anyone really believe what I'm saying?
2: So now we're going to insult me for my opinion.
1: No, I'm just asking you. You're making a case.
2: I'm extremely
1: You've made a series of statements
2: which have not had
1: backing.
2: And I spent 3 years in law school, and I passed the bar exam.
3: Look at this privileged fucking white male attacking this poor
2: fucking female. And in good faith, I'm in good standing. So I think you should have some deference and respect for a lady.
0: Dude.
3: This is some toxic masculinity.
0: That dude got fucking owned.
3: Yeah, dude. I mean, it's so ridiculous.
0: Fucking British people.
3: You can't. I mean, this is like where this whole conspiracy thing has gone, to where now if you just disagree with what CNN tells you, you're a crazy, worked out conspiracy theorist. Let's not forget that they're wrong almost every goddamn time.
0: Yeah. It's pretty fucking nuts. Like,
3: my fucking.
0: It's created such a divide, though, because people, like, I have less friends, more family, but there's a mix of both that just, they'll never. It doesn't matter what happens. Like, literally, they don't want to believe that there could be that much lying on that big of a scale. Yeah. And because they don't want to believe that, they live in a bubble. And I think it's intentional, because the implications for believing that the media is that corrupt and lies that much is a paradigm shift that they're just not fucking ready to have. And I think deep down there's a lot of that people just fucking know, and they're just like, I don't want to live in that reality, so I'm just going to pretend it doesn't exist.
3: Yeah.
0: And that has to be a factor.
3: It's like trying to get a drug addict to quit doing drugs. You can't do it. They have to make that decision themselves.
0: Right.
3: You know, maybe a little reverse psychology or something might be what you need to do, but
0: yeah.
3: Yeah, it's just, they don't want to shatter their worldview. They've built it up for so long. It's, you know, I understand.
0: Right.
3: You know, I'm pretty lucky in that regard, that all of my family's, you know, Catholic, old school, pro-life Catholic, not the new school, pro-socialist, baby-killing Catholics. So, yeah, I mean, my whole family's very, very right-leaning. But, you know, abortion's always been the big thing with my family. And then my friends, you know, I do have some friends that went to college and they're basically Marxist now, but I don't really talk to them anymore. Most of the friends I still talk to are, you know, plumbers and regular people.
0: Right. Yeah.

0: I'm with you on that. And the college is definitely a factor, because if I'm thinking of my friend groups, it's the people that went to college that are like just real, woke, but fake woke.
1: It takes a rare type of person to make it through one of these universities and not give in to be accepted, because you want to be accepted. You're going into a whole new place. You don't know anybody. You know, you're away from your parents for the first time. Like, you're going to do whatever it takes to get accepted, you know?
0: That's a good point.
1: Yeah, I mean, like, my cousin went to university and actually kind of has woken up over the last year. It's nice to see, you know, when someone kind of starts to see the big picture in a way that's, I wouldn't say it's accurate, because we don't got all the answers, but it's definitely a lot closer to what's really going on than what these crazy leftists think, you know?
0: Yeah. And it's, the problem is the media, it's created, like, the people that don't trust the media trust it even less now, but already didn't, like, way less. And then the people that do trust the media trust it even more. Like, so it's the divide just on what we consider facts and truth to be has gotten way further apart than it used to be. We used to be, like, as a country, overall closer to believing what the truth is. But because the media has doubled down on their lies and people have doubled down on believing those lies and then tripled down, the other side
1: has the opposite
0: reaction. And it's just like, you can't even, like, it's like dimension A, dimension B, like Scott Adams and No Agenda talk about. It's like two people watching the same screen seeing two totally different movies.
1: Yeah.
0: And there's, like, I just don't, you can't even, like, at this point, like, can it be repaired enough to where that we can have a conversation and believe, like, some of the same things? Like, I just don't see, I don't see how that happens at this point.
1: The whole government apparatus has to get behind fixing this corruption and bringing it to light to the point where you cannot deny it.
0: Right.
1: You know, and if you can get media to start acting fair, start actually reporting news rather than propaganda. Like, look, a new trending just popped up in Twitter. Voter fraud of any kind is exceedingly rare in the U.S., election experts confirm.
0: Yes.
1: So, yeah, I mean, this is like they're constantly getting their worldview reinforced by these sites. And it's
0: because
1: just
0: the
1: sad.
0: Implication is terrifying that, like, they're being lied to on every platform that they interact with. They couldn't all be in on it, could they?
1: It's not if you flip it. If you flipped it and it was Republicans doing it, they believe it. So a lot of this is just team sport shit, you know?
0: Right.
1: It's like, I see this is like one of the last left-wing journalists I follow, because he followed me a while back, Mikkel Thielen or something like that. All he does all day long is just try to disprove right-wing conspiracies about election meddling or whatever. And Mikkel Thielen or something like that. I don't know who he is. He followed me one day and I was like, what's this journalist following me? Is he going to write a hit piece on me or something? I'm like, dude, it's scary when a left-wing journalist follows you. Cuz you're like, what are you doing? Why are you following me?
0: Oh shit, dude. I mean, but after what Sam Hyde went through, I mean, I think we'll be all right. Sam Hyde fucking had every left-wing journalist writing about him and 4chan putting pictures that he was holding a gun. Or that he was, like, pictures of him, like, is it the Sandy Hook shooter and the Parkland shooter? And then the FBI came to his fucking house. So that's, like, worst-case scenario.
1: But,
0: like,
1: Sam Hyde also
0: in most cases, if a left-wing journalist writes an article about you, all it does is get you, like, more attention in a good way.
1: Dude, I can tell you Sam Hyde's not happy about losing his dream show. You know, they got him canceled. Like, that was heartbreaking for Sam Hyde, man. Like, that was their dream to have a fucking show.
0: That was heartbreaking
1: show.
0: For me. I fucking loved that show.
1: Yeah, I know, man. Like, so, you know, fuck these guys. This is my thing. I see a left-wing journalist following me, and my thoughts are, okay, he wants me deplatformed. Because to me, it's like, I'm surprised they haven't already came after me because I create out-of-context comedy. So that makes me a purveyor of false news or whatever. You know what I mean? Like, they can spin the context
0: really?
1: To make my content dangerous. Well, if they don't like me, context, they can manipulate it however they want. You know, like, they can take out the comedy of it and just go, oh, look, this guy's just creating, fake videos and making it look like Joe Rogan is a rapist, and and he made it look like Biden's election strategy is to kill people, and you know what I mean? Like, you
0: I guess
1: can,
0: I get what you're saying.
1: you know, I've had it. I get it all the time. Every day I get comments from
0: Intentionally
1: people.
0: ignoring humor to paint. It's like, you're right. It's what they did to fucking Sam Hutt.
1: I see comments every day from people who hate my guts because I take things out of context, and it's like,
0: Wait, but they don't. Okay, wait a minute. That's like all you do.
1: no, but that's what I'm saying. I don't
0: Why would they
1: understand
0: be?
1: it.
0: How could they not ex Do they just not understand it's a joke
1: I
0: or?
1: don't know. I mean, I could go into my Facebook messages feed and start reading off all the shit in my spam, but yeah, it's just people get angry as fuck at me because I make their hero Joe Rogan look bad, and they think,
0: But
1: I
0: Joe
1: mean,
0: Rogan fucking thinks it's funny. Did they
1: I
0: not get
1: know. I mean,
0: that?
1: they don't know that. They just think
0: That's fucking
1: a lot of them
0: crazy.
1: are right. A lot of them are right wingers who think I'm some leftist trying to hurt Alex Jones or it got really bad when, remember, Joe was going to do the election debate. He off, and then I released a Joe Rogan video. I forgot which one it was, the Miley Cyrus one or the one with Annie Lederman where he's trying to fuck her and then eats her. They're all saying I was doing it to discredit Joe Rogan so that he won't host the election, and I'm
0: Oh
1: like,
0: my
1: dude,
0: God, you
1: it's
0: gotta
1: just
0: ignore those fucking people.
1: no, but
0: It's
1: I'm just
0: insane.
1: telling you that's a reality. There's a huge
0: That's
1: group of
0: insane.
1: people who don't distinguish what I do as just a joke. They see it as fake news.
0: Right.
1: They see it as dangerous. I'm just as bad as CNN. And
0: Yeah.
1: it's
0: Well,
1: like, I'm.
0: I would say 90% of those people is probably your first video that they've seen, or
1: Oh,
0: their
1: yeah.
0: first video of yours they'd seen.
1: Yeah. But then
0: 'Cause like, there's no
1: they
0: way you
1: do
0: couldn't
1: start
0: get like
1: flagging
0: what
1: my
0: you're.
1: shit, though. Because I had the other day, I had this dude that was like, I'm going to flag all your shit. And then
0: What an
1: I look on
0: asshole.
1: Facebook and like six of my videos are demonetized.
0: What the fuck?
1: Yeah, and it's like, and they've been sitting waiting for a review, just out of nowhere overnight, right after he said that. So I think, if you go and start flagging people's videos, they'll demonetize your shit just to be safe. You know
0: Yeah.
1: how these fucking people are. So, yeah, it'd be nice if these big tech systems fix this flagging shit. Because when you become a big channel, it becomes a big problem.
0: Yeah,
1: Because you're
0: I
1: always
0: could
1: gonna
0: see
1: have
0: that.
1: haters, and the bigger you are, the more haters you're gonna have. And if they all decide to start flagging your shit. I mean, YouTube sometimes will just remove your shit if you get a lot of flags, and then you got to go figure out how to bring it back up, And good luck with that.
0: Well, yeah. Some con I don't know, some like your content never gets like I mean, okay, sometimes it's pretty dark, but usually I can't imagine like it actually being anything that would get besides Alex
1: Okay.
0: Jones, actually. Alex Jones would be get you
1: Yeah.
0: I'm surprised that doesn't get you flagged more.
1: I've only been hit for one Alex Jones video, and
0: That's
1: that was
0: right.
1: the Bill Gates part two where he calls for the military to put him to death. He calls for people to be executed by the military. He's like, I'm
0: Is
1: not
0: that the
1: gonna do
0: George
1: this.
0: Washington
1: I'm
0: one where
1: calling
0: he's like,
1: out.
0: George Washington would have a stack of death warrants or whatever?
1: Yeah, exactly. That's one little part of it. But yeah, it's about like the whole third, like the whole
0: I
1: last act
0: remember.
1: is
0: Yeah.
1: him calling for people to be put to death.
0: Dude,
1: And but I
0: one of
1: don't
0: the
1: think
0: most
1: that was
0: beautiful
1: it.
0: things.
1: I think what was it was
0: Oh.
1: him talking about starving African children and me doing that real long slow zoom in of the starving African kids. I think that was too powerful, again, too powerful of propaganda against the lockdown. I honestly think that's what
0: Yeah,
1: made him
0: you're
1: pull it
0: right.
1: down.
0: Yeah, and that's the like you said some you like some people commenting thought you were trying to like discredit Alex Jones or something or take him out of context, but
1: He's
0: it's like
1: hilarious. The number
0: I
1: one goal
0: think
1: of my videos is to make you laugh, and I sometimes
0: right.
1: I'll try to have a little statement in there that's pro Alex Jones, but then that's not my goal though. My goal is not to make
0: Yeah.
1: Alex Jones look good or make anybody look good.
0: That's what I
1: My
0: was gonna
1: goal is
0: say
1: to make a
0: is like
1: funny video. And people just I wish
0: right.
1: people would understand that. Like I try my hardest to leave my politics out of my content and just go, okay, we're nobody's coming here to hear my political opinion. People want to laugh. So that's my goal. And if I can make something where somebody can laugh and not feel like I'm attacking their left wing or right wing politics, that's what I want to do. Because
0: Right.
1: even though I'm far right and all that shit, I don't. I'm not Vic Berger. Vic Berger is this little fucking bitch that every video is a political hit piece now.
0: It didn't used to be like that, man.
1: No, it didn't. Like, and I never want to be that. You know,
0: Vic if just I turned, yeah.
1: You know, when Vic I get on these podcasts crazy. And I do live podcasts, it's hard not to talk politics because it's such a powerful thing going on in society right now. But,
0: oh yeah, I mean this. It's especially like in with COVID and everything. It's like you can't really not talk about it. It's pretty much front and center.
1: Well, even if I try not to, you know, if I start reading my comments or if I start reading my chat, which I do when I do live podcasts on YouTube, I'll read my chat and people will start asking me about politics. And it's like, if I say, oh, I don't want to talk about it, then it becomes a thing where people go, well, why don't you want to talk about it? You know, then it becomes a bigger thing. So, you know, and I'm passionate because I think we're in a very dangerous place right now where people need to be awake to the danger. So it's. You know, I'd want to talk about it. So it's a difficult situation where I want to just entertain people, but at the same time, you know, the country's falling apart all around us, you know, so.
0: But yeah, and that's what I was going to say about your Alex Jones videos specific. And there's like certain other ones, but Alex is the best example because it's like, they're hilarious. And then you do a really good job of not, yeah, you can't really tell, like for the longest time, I couldn't really tell if you were like, just fucking hated Alex Jones or what, because it, and or just loved him. I couldn't tell. Yeah, that's and that's like that. No, yeah. That means you did a really good fucking job because they were so fucking hilarious and so good. Yeah. And then I'd be watching. I'd be like, yeah, it was like you could have. Yeah. You don't want to be able. You don't want to have an agenda. And then you definitely don't in those videos because they're fucking.
1: It's funny because I get the most hardcore of hardcore info warriors are always pissed off at me. They think everything's they don't see it the way you do. Like they'll watch, you know, Alex Jones versus Ben Shapiro or Alex Jones versus Young Turks, and I put like children's music over Alex Jones's rants.
0: Yeah.
1: And I still get messages to this day. Why did you put children music under Alex but not the Young Turks?
0: It made it funny.
1: Yes, exactly. Because it was because it made it funnier. Like
0: yeah,
1: Alex was singing and like. The dialogue the has to fit the music.
0: It's like, like fake typing. Oh my god.
1: Yeah. Like I tried to find some music that added to the Young Turks, but they were just so goddamn boring that I thought it just brought out the boringness and lameness of it to just leave it with no music. And then you cut back to Alex and it's this beautiful symphony and him just fucking ripping shit up and it's just it was the juxtaposition of these boring stuffy fucking losers. And this massive fucking entertainer who's just fun to watch, you know?
0: Hilarious.
1: But they like, don't see it that way. They see it as, you know, I'm making Alex look like a dumbass. It's like, no, come on, man.
0: I mean, well, you do. Yeah. I mean, yeah. I guess you definitely need, you can't like treat Alex like he doesn't deserve to be mocked sometimes. I mean, he does ridiculous shit. Like, yeah, I don't know. It's exactly. Like the one where he, I think your video, people should check it out if they would see it. The Alex Jones breaks up with Donald Trump. Had me roll. I've watched that one a handful of times. That one has me rolling every time.
1: He was so toasted for that.
0: We tried so hard.
1: You could tell the whole staff was out having some drinks, and then all of a sudden Alex is probably drunk, like, "Oh, we got to do an emergency meeting. We're going to war with Syria. God damn it, World War III, fucking Trump!" And everybody's like, you could see Owens, like, he just pulled him out of bed, you know, and he can't even keep his eyes open. And Alex is there, like, drunk, ranting. He's angry at Trump. That is so good. It's like, I don't care what you think about Alex. The entertainment level of that is just unparalleled. Without me editing it, just on its own, if you were to watch that weird-ass stream that just showed up.
0: It's 10 times better with the editing, but, yeah, the actual video itself. That's the thing about Alex is, like, it's fucking – I laugh my ass off just listening to fucking him go off. Like, fucking yesterday when he went – he went off, started screaming about like having like we're really gonna be ruled by a fuck grip keeper. And he started just like incoherently screaming the other day for like a fucking solid 30 seconds, and I was just like this, and then out to break with the
1: Yeah, like, it's a lot of theater in it, man. Like people like, and this is one thing Alex Jones fans, the diehard ones, don't want to admit. You know, is that there's a lot of theater to what Alex is doing.
0: There
1: Alex
0: has is to not be. That's why it's so fucking good.
1: That's why people. I mean, Alex knows that there's the listener who's the hardcore fucking, you know, Walmart fucking prison camps popping up everywhere, you know, that type of listener, the false flags, oh, fucking everything's a false flag type of listener.
0: Yeah.
1: And then there's the guys who found Alex through like Placeboing and Vic Berger memes who watch for when Alex gets funny and he gets theatrical and he starts to do his impressions. And so he's trying to please both sides of that audience. And he knows he's got to turn up the entertainment. If, you know, that's what puts people, you know, it's brilliant too, because if you really want to get the information out there.
0: I sometimes get good information from InfoWars. Sometimes it's not good, yeah. But sometimes I get like, oh, I didn't know that. And I look at it as true. Yeah. So yeah. I value Alex as a news source. But if he was boring, I would not watch it. It's like, I might as well watch
1: exactly.
0: Like Ben Shapiro.
1: It's a way to get people. Because, yeah, if it's just him being serious and stuffy, people are going to tune out. But because of the entertainment, he gets the message out to more people than he ever would have if he wasn't entertaining.
0: At the same time, I think that was real fucking tears of that night bomb series.
1: Oh, yeah.
0: Trump bomb series. He means shit. It's not like it's theatrical, but it's also like he'll let his emotions just run amok and then regret it.
1: Yeah.
0: Alcohol has a lot to do with that.
1: But he is trained. I don't know if he's had professional training in theater, you know, like stage acting, but he has the ability to be a professional actor. And that doesn't mean he doesn't believe what he's saying. It just means he knows how to up the entertainment value as he delivers what he's saying, you know?
0: Right.
1: Like it's a choice to go, well, Trump sold us out, or to go, God damn it. Because I would suck a dick before I'd sell out to fucking, you know what I mean? Like, you know, but that was him just being drunk and real. I don't think he was
0: golf
1: doing
0: ball
1: 80
0: through a garden hose is a good line. Yeah.
1: I will suck a golf ball through a garden hose before I'd sell out this country.
0: I haven't been in bed with no man. I've been in bed with about 300 women. If I like men, I'd be proud of it. I'd have a line of them.
1: I like women, damn it.
0: Dude, that rant, okay, like, this can't be true. There's certain things Alex says where it's like, this has to be bullshit. Where he's like,
1: no, I don't.
0: By the age of 15, I had already slept with, it's actually shameful, I'm not bragging. He's like, I already slept with 150 women, conservatively.
1: Yeah.
0: And I was dating college girls at the age of 15. I was a man. I'm like, who are you? If that's,
1: yeah, I don't.
0: I mean, I guess that's possible.
1: With Alex, because I didn't ever, see, when I first started making stuff, it wasn't always about being out of context. I kind of evolved to that to piss off. Basically, I had a war with Bent Pixel, Joe Rogan's team. They kept copyright claiming all my videos, right? So I was like, okay, well, let me see how fucked up I can make this, right? So eventually, I sent him one, and I was like, oh, so you're saying this happened? You know, because if you're copyright claiming my video, you're saying it's not transformative. I haven't created and added anything new. So you're saying that Joe Rogan really wanted to fuck Duncan Trussell and basically, you know, like, so I started making him as bad as I could, but I never had to do that with Alex because Alex is not, he don't care. Like, you can share his stuff, you know?
0: He makes it totally clear.
1: Yeah. So I just was like, let me make the funniest video I can. Like with Joe, I got to always think about how I can create new context and be transformative. So I can feel like, you know, I'm not going to get fall into that where they don't think it's transformative enough and they start claiming my shit, which I think that might have just been, they got 30 guys going around looking for Joe Rogan. They see Joe Rogan's face like, oh, that's Joe Rogan clip, and just claiming it, not even watching it. And, you know, and that's another downside, the choice I made back in the day to kind of make it not like much dank, where everything's so clear cut. Each cut is a jump cut that's right in your face, and you can see where the lines are spliced with the other lines. I wanted to make it feel like you're watching a scene in a movie, which, you know, that might trick somebody into thinking that something's not edited if they're kind of not really on their toes, you know?
0: Mm-hmm.
1: And I think that kind of made it harder for me with the copyright claim stuff, you know, because they would just think it was an actual clip from Joe Rogan.
0: Yeah. Well, I mean, I think it does, like, having to do that for those is part of what makes them, like, so outrageous and funny, is because you really have, since you're, like, trying to make it is totally not what they said.
1: Yeah,
0: the absurdity factor goes way up, so it pays off.
1: Yeah, it's what they said, but just recontextualized into the worst possible context that you could have. You know, like I love how much Joe talks in, what is it, second person? Or whatever, where he'll be like, yeah, it's like, I hate people who fucking park in handicap spots. I'll be like, hey, you fucking asshole, stop parking in the fucking handy spot. You know, it's like, yeah, dude, that's perfect. Thank you. Hey, you fucking asshole. All right. Yeah. I guess the line I can make it seem like you were calling your guest a fucking asshole. You know, so it's just, you know, anyway, it's fun, but it's a lot of work, man. I mean, at some point I'd like to do some other stuff. Like I'd love to do my own like series or something, you know, where I could actually write my own lines and not have to steal them.
0: Yeah. Or yeah, like a cartoon would be awesome if you could team up with somebody. That's what I've always wanted to do.
1: I tried.
0: Like, animators are like hard to come by though. And I took 2 years of Flash, and Flash was obsolete before I finished my second year.
1: I'm so picky too, man. Like the one animator I worked with for that Joe Rogan cartoon, the 800-pound gorilla one, he was pretty good and all, but like he just didn't deliver on what I wanted, you know. Like I would get half of what I'd asked for, you know. Mm. And but he did the best he could, just one guy animating, you know what I mean? It's a lot of fucking work, you know?
0: Yeah.
1: So unless you have the money to budget out paying a fuckload to animators, or you do it yourself, and then, you know, it take you forever to put out a video. You know, I don't know, man. I'm not an animator, but I imagine it would take a while to create good animation. No.
0: Yeah, big time.
1: But yeah, I don't know.
0: I think I didn't realize how long we've been going. Been going a while, man.
1: Yeah, what is it?
0: Oh, it's 10:30 here almost. Yeah.
1: No worries, man. Having fun.
0: Yeah, dude, it's always a blast talking to you, and I'll link everything. People can find your videos in the old show notes.
1: Yeah,
0: send me anything else I'm missing.
1: You can search at Ping Trip. Yeah, PINGTR1P.
0: 1P.
1: You can find me. Yep.
0: Where the I is a one.
1: Yeah, the trip is one.
0: I got a final clip to leave you on, and after you're gone, for anyone else listening, I'll play some because you and I, Ping, already heavily both looked into the voter fraud, but I'll have some clips about it afterwards that people can hear if they're still not convinced that some shady happened. But this is a good clip. It's real shorty. Did you see Mayor de Blasio's daughter?
1: Yeah, she said that they stole it, right? But she might. I didn't listen to the clip, but when I saw it, I said, well, that's, I mean, she could mean in the context, like, you know, that they were underdogs, right? Because people do that all the time.
0: She immediately freaks out when she says, I'll play the audio and I'll.
1: Yeah. So that's should have watched it.
2: Why do you think this is so special? Why do you guys have this on?
3: Well, for me, it's really special because now we have the first Black Asian female president in office, elected, and Joe Biden was able to steal mom. He was able to win. Sorry.
2: I thought I missed out here.
3: No, he was able to win.
0: So she says steal? Yeah. And then she goes, steal? And then her eyes get wide, and she goes, steal? Like, a question? No, when? And it was like, and then she goes, sorry, and she waves her arm very dramatically. And so I was like, it's not necessarily anything, but it is just one of those beautiful little truth wants to come out moments.
1: It's
0: like
1: one
0: when
1: of those
0: Biden
1: things
0: says
1: that
0: he set up the, it's like, I know he didn't mean that he set up the biggest election fraud organization, but that's why they call it a Freudian slip.
1: Yeah, like, it's one of those things that, like, if you already are on our side, you go, yeah, we know what the fuck you meant. But if you're on the left, it's not going to work for them, right?
0: Well, of course not.
1: We need shit that works on them, too, to where no matter what, you can't spin it. We need to catch Joe Biden sticking his dick in a fucking Cocker Spaniel or something like that and just get 10 minutes of video of that. So
0: they'll say
1: no,
0: that's a deep fake, though.
1: Yeah, they'll be like, it's a deep fake.
0: Did you know?
1: There's nothing you can do anymore.
0: Yeah. Did you notice how many, like, when all the Epstein stuff was going on, like, Hillary and Obama and fucking all these people were out there, Bill Gates and all these people were, like, just on this campaign warning about deepfakes.
1: Yeah.
0: It was, like, everything, like, don't trust anything, it could be a deepfake. That didn't last very long. I guess it kind of stopped after Epstein died.
1: It does kind of suck. But the thing is, though, you can still prove whether something is a deep fake.
0: Right.
1: So,
0: but
1: so you can say it's a deep fake or not, but under real, under proper scrutiny or forensic evaluation or whatever the fuck you'd have to do, you can prove that shit. So there's no, there's, you know.
0: Yeah,
1: you know,
0: sure, but they like it was.
1: They can still obfuscate the truth, obviously. You know.
0: Yeah. I mean, like, a lot of things get proved in court that people still don't believe. Like fucking.
1: Listen, they're all goddamn lizard people. That's what's going on here.
0: I actually, who was it? Somebody proved that in court that they're all lizard people.
1: Who? You got to tell me about that.
0: It was Dan Bartoroni.
1: He won a court case that proved that they were all lizard people?
0: I just made up that name.
1: Okay.
0: Hey, you take it easy, man, and hope to talk to you again soon. And
1: yeah, appreciate you having me on, man.
0: 79 days of hell has been, or I guess 69 left. Hey, it's been fun. So,
1: oh no, I wouldn't call it fun, but we'll go with that.
0: Thanks, all right, bro. Man, thanks again. I have fun.
4: We keep hearing the drumbeat of where is the evidence? Right here, Sean. 234 pages of sworn affidavits. These are real people, real allegations, signed with notaries who are alleging the following, among other contentions. They are alleging this is one county, Wayne County, Michigan. They are saying that there was a batch of ballots where 60% had the same signature. They are saying that 35 ballots had no voter record, but they were counted anyway, that 50 ballots were run multiple times through a tabulation machine, that one woman said her son was deceased but nevertheless somehow voted. These are one of many, many allegations in one county, in a county no less, where our poll watchers were in many cases threatened with racial harassment. They were pushed out of the way, and Democrat challengers were handing out documents how to distract GOP challengers. These are real, and anyone who cares about transparency and the integrity of the system should want this to pursue to the discovery phase.
5: In Pennsylvania, Nevada, and Michigan, the Trump campaign has now collected signed affidavits that attest to criminal activity during the voting process. In the city of Detroit, witnesses have alleged under oath that ballots were improperly backdated and counted without matching signatures. One poll watcher alleges that 40,000 late unsealed absentee ballots were counted orally and all of them went for Democrats. In the state of Nevada, 8 whistleblowers from within the Nevada Election Department say they witnessed voter fraud abetted by other election officials and by their supervisors. According to one affidavit, a poll worker saw people bringing handfuls of ballots to a Biden-Harris campaign van. Those ballots were then filled out at the van, placed in return envelopes. Eventually, Biden supporters formed a wall to block outsiders from seeing what they were doing. Meanwhile, according to voting records, people who were not even alive still somehow managed to vote on Tuesday. In New York, deceased voters cast absentee ballots. On October 9th in Nevada, a man called Fred Stokes Jr. mailed in his vote. The only problem was Fred Stokes Jr. died 3 years ago at the age of 92. The Republican Party of Nevada says it is aware of hundreds of other potential cases of dead people casting ballots. In Pennsylvania, records show turnout from several people who were born in the 19th century. They apparently rose from their graves to vote. Now, all of that is real. We spent all weekend checking it.

0: Yeah, that's great, isn't it?
1: I'm going to say racist stuff.
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0: Whoa, hey. Things are happening. I gotta get Cratchit up on the big screen. My apologies. Boom. Up there. Scroll down. Hey, what's going on, everybody? My name's Midnight Mike, and welcome to another fun-filled podcast adventure. Cratchit is over there.
1: It's another retro intro.
0: Yeah, it's another older one. I didn't really use that metal intro too much. I wrote like a couple metal intros and I just dug them out. And I was like, I'll break them back out and, I don't know, remix them and include them back in the show every now and again. But, you know, the next show might be back to the old theme, and I like to change things around every now and again. So it's fun to do.
1: I like the metal. It's a nice touch.
0: Me too. I've been feeling like a bit of a more metal mood for myself. Been listening to a little bit more metal music, and I was like, okay, let's change it up for the show a little bit. Get a little energy going. Not that the other one, like the 80s kind of electro thing isn't like energetic. It's just, I don't know. Just want a different flavor. So trying to include some of more of those. Oh boy. Cratchit, you are on the Abs in the Six Pack podcast. You had a good appearance.
1: I was on Abs in a 5-pack. Apparently the sixth person could not be there. Oh. So it's not quite a full show. No, it was a lot of fun. So thanks to Chris from Tennessee. As I recall, there's still 7 or 8 other Chris's from Tennessee.
0: Yeah.
1: Who still need to have that Thunderdome Battle Royale to determine who is the one Chris from Tennessee who can claim that title. But no, that was a lot of fun. We talked about COVID and shenanigans for like 2 hours. And then his computer blew up and then we kept talking.
0: Oh, his computer died.
1: No, he's got some software he uses for routing audio, and it kerploded.
0: His computer's crazy. It was good. Good. I listened to a little bit live on Twitch, and then I downloaded the rest of it, and it's a good sounding podcast. He's got his audio dialed in. He's part of the No Agenda periphery. Like he's locked in, right?
1: I
0: mean.
1: I like that term for people in the No Agenda universe. No Agenda periphery.
0: I mean, he is. He hangs out with.
1: He's No Agenda adjacent.
0: Yes, he is. He's locked in with like Nick the Rat and some of the other guys over there. So they got their
1: everybody
0: own thing.
1: Everybody over there apparently has their own podcast, and all of them seem to be quite good so far. So bonus.
0: Yeah, everyone seems to be a very talented broadcaster. Good for them. Oh, good for you.
1: Good for you.
0: Good for them. But yeah, it was a good appearance. And I believe Chris told me that Joe of this show, of OBDM, will be making an appearance on the Abs in a Six-Pack podcast soon. I guess he's trying to nail Joe in for an appearance.
1: Someone's trying to nail Joe.
0: I'm trying to get Joe back on the show. I talked to him last week a little bit, just touched base with him, see how he was doing. And I hope he's doing well. I think he started a new job.
1: New job for Joe.
0: He's somewhere in the United States of America. I believe he's in Texas.
1: Or possibly Minnesota, one of the two.
0: Yeah. But he seems to be doing relatively okay, although I need confirmation on that. So, Joe, we'll have to talk sometime soon.
1: Call in right now. Tell us what you're doing.
0: You can call in right now if you want to. I would kind of like to know what you're doing, how you're doing, but...
1: No, I made that suggestion to Chris for Abs in a Six Pack that hey, you should reach out to Joe, and did that and passed along his traded some emails and some Discord names to connect those guys. I think Abs in a Six Pack is well suited for one of Joe's kind of very spirited 20 or 30 minute complaint sessions about things.
2: Uh-huh.
0: Yeah,
1: and I think there's no shortage of those of potential topics for those. So he could queue a couple of them up and just let them run. They'd be great.
0: Yeah. Yeah. For Chris's format works out beautifully. Yeah. Mm-hmm. You just like, Joe's like a doll, like one of those, pole dolls. Like you like a wind
1: Joe,
0: up.
1: He's just such a doll.
0: And you just can wind him up and let him go, get him ramped up, you know?
2: Yes.
1: One of the dolls with the pull string. Is that what you're talking about?
0: Yeah. A pull string doll.
1: As opposed to like Teddy Ruxpin where you put a cassette tape in.
0: No, Joe's—he's not like that. He's like a pull string. Yeah,
2: definitely. Yeah.
1: Unlike the other Joe, who's just reads whatever's on the teleprompter.
0: Real quick before...
1: Or reads most of what's on the teleprompter.
0: Oh, yeah. Real quick before we actually start the podcast. I have to know if anybody else has experienced this. But I was walking my dog on our property here. And, you know, it's tick season. So you got to watch out. Make sure that you get your dog...
1: spayed or neutered?
0: Spayed and neutered. And take care of that tick and flea problem with using that medication. The problem is they also get attached to humans. So I got done walking dog, came back. I found a tick on my neck. And I pulled it off. I squeezed it using all my might. And it didn't die.
1: Lord.
0: So I had killed it by dipping it in alcohol.
1: Did you take it out back and shoot it?
0: I probably should have, man. Those ticks
1: tie a small noose around it, take it out to that tree in the garden. And
0: they're tough. But then I was like, I better check myself. And I went into the bathroom. I took off my pants. And I did. I took my shirt off, too.
2: With my shirt off.
0: And I found a tick right next to my dick.
1: That's a dick tick.
0: And it was very disturbing. It was, I guess, what is the area right above the penis? Is that the pubis? Is that the pubis area? I found a tick.
1: I believe the medical term is groinal.
0: Groinal, yeah.
2: Because you got a one-inch pecker.
0: Hey, no. There's no confirmation on that. All right. But I had a tick on my, pretty close to my dick. And it's scary to think about because this is like the second or third time I've had a tick feasting on me, in the groinal below the belt area within the past 3 years. Ticks love my dick. I'm just going on record for that. They like the waistband. They like that the warm, the heat down there. I'm very concerned about Lyme disease at this point because I tested positive for Lyme disease when I was 18. They gave me a bunch of antibiotics. My body freaked out, and I wound up testing negative again years later. I don't know if it works that way or if I got a false positive on my Lyme test, but I'm very concerned about ticks and Lyme disease at this point. And I don't – like there's no spray or tick spray for a human. Not that I know. Like on dogs, you get this bottle, you squeeze it on their back to the skin, and you kind of make sure it's on their good. I don't think we have that for humans. I can't do that on my scalp, or at least it's probably frowned upon.
1: What about one of the tick collars, the flea and tick collars?
0: I should wear one of those? Mm-hmm. Okay. Maybe.
1: Now, as someone speaking who's done a lot of hiking and camping and backpacking, I don't know how you keep getting ticks because... Are you just like going out and like I'm going to lie down in these bushes and roll around?
0: Yeah, I walk around in tidy whiteys and march around with a sign that says free food for ticks and
1: they love your blood.
0: I honestly don't know. I don't know why.
1: Also, don't tear ticks out like that. You're supposed to cover in Vaseline or touch them with a burnout mat.
0: This is what I did. This is how I removed the tick from my groin. I found a pair of tweezers. I went to the burner. I heated up these tweezers until they're red hot. And then I grabbed that little sucker and I just, I yanked and yanked.
1: Oh,
0: and
1: don't pull. Yeah. The head will come detached and will stay in there and get infected. Didn't you learn this stuff growing up?
0: I did. Once I got the superheated tweezers around the tick, it did release. And it was as simple as magic. And it popped right out. But it was disturbing. And now I'm like every little hair on my body that moves, just, through passive air currents or touching clothing. Now I'm hyper freaked out that I have a tick on me. And so I'm constantly like brushing things off and freaking out in the middle of the night, rolling around, brushing my hair. I'm freaking out.
1: Do you carry around one of those small jars of like the Vaseline you're just constantly smearing on yourself because it might be a tick?
0: Yes, I am. I'm covered in Vaseline. I'm slipping and sliding everywhere around the house. It's ridiculous what's going on here. My floors are covered in Vaseline. I don't know what to do. Maybe some outdoors people, they have some tips of how to...
1: Mike, that's not the right... We call them people experiencing homelessness.
0: Okay, okay. Temporarily unhoused people. if you have any tips for ticks, I would love to hear them.
3: All right.
1: Here on TikTok.
0: TikTok.
1: Oh, that's a good title, too.
0: Oh, wow. Do you think we'd get sued if we started a TikTok?
1: There's got to be a TikTok podcast. There has to tick.
0: Look it up. Because if not, we're going to start a podcast all about ticks and maybe sometimes fleas. Because they're...
1: Okay, I feel better. There is a TikTok podcast at least several years old.
0: Thank God.
1: Well, who was the person in Discord who came up with a really good name but didn't like lock that in?
0: Oh, was that DH? Who was that?
1: No, it was somebody came up with a really good name for a podcast but didn't go get a domain, didn't lock down. You got to lock down all your... So people, I'm just going to say this as somebody who owns like dozens of domains, because you don't know. When you come up with a good idea, go get all the social media accounts, all the domain names, all the Instagrams and TikToks and Snipchimps and, you know, tweeters and all. Lock all that stuff down. That way you own it and someone can't beat you to it.
0: For anybody wondering what the name was, it was the acronym of Let's Get Banned Together.
1: Yes, that was it. LGBT.
0: And there's already a podcast.
1: There was already one named that. So, yeah.
0: So no, I mean, I guess parallel thinking. You know, there's not a lot of original ideas left out there when it comes to podcast names. At least not a lot of good ones. I mean, hence why we were... I was one of the first to the podcasting arena in the grand scheme of things.
1: Okay? Yeah, I was trying to make up history for OBDM on Abs and a Six Pack. So hopefully I was somewhat close.
0: You got it like 90% right.
1: Most of that just made that shit up.
0: I do not know why I decided to go with Our Big Dumb Mouth. It wasn't my name of my choosing. It was one of the co-hosts at the time, Andrew. He said, let's call the podcast Our Big Dumb Mouth. And for lack of a better idea, it just was. It just became that way. And in hindsight, probably it's not the best name. It describes nothing about the show. When people want to find out about conspiracies or paranormal or weird news, they probably won't come here. The name means nothing. So it's just one of those things.
1: But it is a unique name, and you have an interesting acronym. So there's Woo! That.
0: Yeah. I mean, like a lot of those early podcasts had goofy names, like Nobody Likes Onions, who's still around, one of the first podcasts out there.
1: Speaking of which, so I looked it up. TikTok was a podcast about the tick cartoon and television. Well, actually, there was a comic, Ben Edlund's comic, and then the cartoon, and then there was a live action show. Or were there two live action shows? I think there's been two. Anyway,
0: I think they rebooted it. Yeah,
1: but so this person also gave up and didn't like lock down domain names and stuff. So I think technically TikTok is probably up for grabs.
0: All right,
2: exactly.
0: Well, good. There's some podcast talk. We got a lot of things out of the way.
1: Hey, Joe's in the chat right now.
0: Yo. Lou! What's up, Joe? How you doing, buddy?
1: Lou!
0: Let's talk about... I don't know.
1: I'd like to have Joe call in and tell us about ticks.
0: Does Joe want to call in real quick? I don't know. Actually, Joe, just call... If you want to talk, just call into the Zoom. That's better.
1: Yeah, he can get into Carrot Shop and get the Zoom.
0: Yeah, that's better. So I don't have to look for... I don't have to open up the Skype because I don't want to open up the Skype yet. But if you don't want to, that's understandable if you're doing something else. Because we have...
1: He may be dealing with ticks right now.
0: Oh, well, okay.
1: He's covered in ticks. Can't reach the phone.
0: It's fine. Teeming with ticks.
1: All he can do is tap on his keyboard. Come help.
0: Teeming with ticks. They're gross. My God.
1: Tick team?
0: Well, we got a lot of things to get to, a lot of stories. And
1: you have a monster list of stories here.
0: It's just insane what I got going on. And
1: I want to start with Mick Jagger, though.
0: You want to start with Mick Jagger?
1: Why not? I don't know. Just that one amused me when I saw that today.
0: It's stupid. Okay, it's your call. Yeah, it's stupid, but let's do it. Little Mick Jagger news. Little Mick Jagger.
1: And you can do a perfect impression of Mick Jagger.
0: I can. I mean, I got sued by Mick Jagger's estate.
1: Why does he have an estate?
0: Because he's the walking dead.
1: Because he's been dead for 40 years.
0: He
1: and Keith Richards.
0: I'll bring this up on screen.
1: Exchanging blood.
0: I will play a little bit of this song.
1: Mm.
0: but it, we will probably get a content strike right off the bat. It's just the way it's going to be. Mick Jagger sends up anti-vaxxers in surprise new COVID song, Easy Sleazy, with Dave Grohl of the Foo Fighters. I'm not sure. I mean, that must be some kind of UK term. Sends up. I don't know.
1: Sends up is would be the term. Lampoons would be the American term.
0: Okay. Well, Mick Jagger must be getting angsty not being on the road. On the road in the studio with the Rolling Stones. I don't know. That doesn't make any sense. I guess it means on the road or in the studio with the Rolling Stones. He's dropped a new single this morning.